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5: Slowdowns on the highways out here, but there are no problems.
6: 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Off-highway, crews are responding to a restaurant fire southbound Coweta Boulevard shut down between 9th and 8th Avenues. 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
8: 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What's up? 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
7: 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It's a Blitz. 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

0: City, how you doing? And welcome to the Blitz on this Wednesday, September the 16th. Mark Brunella, coming to you live from the Backus and Shanker Studios. Their passion is justice, live here in Lone Tree. Just one single tree. And we got an hour to talk about anything in the world of sports that you want to talk about as we walk you up to the start of the Rapids game, as the Rapids have a U.S. Open Cup semifinal tonight against St. Louis City, a team that's already beaten them twice this year, so they could get a big win against a team that they've already faced and move on to the U.S. Open Cup final and win a trophy they've never won before, which would be pretty fun. But
1: it's like winning the FA Cup, you know?
0: Is it? Kind of? Nah.
1: It's the same thing.
0: Lamar Hunt, U.S. Open. Hey, man, like 5 or 6 years ago, the commission of MLS came out and just hammered the Open Cup. But that was the previous format, I do believe. This tonight.
1: Remember the World Cup?
0: Should be
1: remember
0: fun.
1: That thing?
0: Yeah, man. It was great. It was great. I mean, it does seem like that was like 6 months ago. Now that the NFL's back, you know what I'm
1: right?
0: saying? It feels like the World Cup ended, a year ago.
1: We all got excited like for Team USA.
0: Yeah. How'd that play out? Yeah, no. Although that, man, not still. You can't tell me in 4 years' time you ain't going to be hyped for it again. That World Cup was great. I love the World Cup.
1: Yeah, love it. It's going to be in France/Morocco.
0: Is that where it's at in 4 years? It's in France?
1: Something like that.
0: Okay. Because I thought, I don't know. I don't remember. Because they did the whole closing ceremony thing kind of, and I don't remember where the next World Cup's going to be.
1: So it's going to be morning soccer. I'm cool with morning soccer. We got like a couple late night games, with it being in the States, which I really liked. And people likened it to Pac-12 after dark, which
0: we love that. You know, we love that.
1: Now Pac-12 after dark is CSU versus Oregon State.
0: I know. Not CSU Wisconsin though.
1: That got canceled.
0: That's gone. But yeah.
1: Speaking of college football, the FBS Oversight Committee.
0: Yes.
1: Whoopsies.
0: Yeah. They came out and they're like, okay, listen. All right. Listen. Western Michigan should have won that game, but there's nothing we can do about it. So everybody, shut up. We're moving on. That's exactly what they said.
1: Like, okay. On one hand, like, okay, I'm glad you admitted the truth.
0: Right. It does. Yes.
1: Just please admit the truth.
0: Yes, I agree. Even though if you're a Western Michigan fan, now you're like, seriously?
1: But how does that go to review and they come up with a secret clock
0: right.
1: that apparently never existed?
0: Right, the FBS was like, all this stuff that they said, the way they went about it, all of it was wrong. None of it was right. You know what? It reminds me a lot of, because now the NBA, man, how long has the NBA been doing the last 2-minute report? Has it been half a decade? Has it been longer than that? Because I talk to Kaz about it all the time. Because players and coaches talk about it as well, because players and coaches think they get jobbed at the end of an NBA game, and then the NBA comes out and says, yeah, you know what? You did get. You got done dirty. And we're always just talking about, like, how much does that help versus hurt? Like, it's like accountability is good. You want the organization to come out and say, like,
1: at the very, very least, I want you to admit you're wrong. I understand that. I mean, see, the last 2-minute, or like in the NBA, I guess it's a little different because there could be a bad foul call with 90 seconds left.
0: But there was still
1: 90 seconds left to play.
0: Right, not 0.1.
1: Whereas like this, I mean, this Michigan-Western Michigan thing was the last play of the game.
0: Yeah.
1: Like in theory, you could just be like, no, that's a Western Michigan win.
0: Yeah.
1: You can't,
0: you know what,
1: you could.
0: You know what, I mean, if they, once again, they don't have the power to, but if there was a ruling body that did, they'd be like, yep, sorry, yep, we got that wrong. So the right, here's the right thing is Michigan's sitting on an L now.
1: Honestly, that's what they should, like, that would be the just thing.
0: Speaking of Michigan, did you see your boy Baker?
1: Yeah, he wore a Michigan jersey today because Todd Bowles' son plays at Michigan. Yeah.
0: And they just beat your Oklahoma Sooner squad.
1: I know, like, so J.K. Dobbins was wearing Texas gear this week because, I guess, who made a bet with him? Jahdae Barron, probably.
0: No, it has to be Jahdae. There's no other Longhorn on the team.
1: Sam Ellinger.
0: Oh, that's right. Oh, you know what? I totally forgot about Sam.
1: Probably Jahdae.
0: It has to be. Right. Sam has played in Texas in almost a decade, bro. Like, you know what I mean?
1: Uh-huh.
0: It's been like 70 years.
1: And everyone was like, we've seen it a million times. I will say, seeing Baker in a Michigan jersey was actually kind of like, okay, that one bad. I like that one. Because that's Baker.
0: Yeah. Good times.
1: Also with college football.
0: Oh, you got something else.
1: There's talk of like expanding the playoff to 24 teams.
0: Yeah, and they're going to do it. They're going to do it.
1: And it could like mess with bowl season entirely.
0: Yeah. And they're going to do it anyway.
1: So there's some sponsors who are out on bowl games. It's no longer the Tony the Tiger Sun Bowl.
0: I saw that. I saw the Pop Tarts Bowl.
1: Wait, is Pop Tarts Bowl good or not?
0: They're good.
1: They're good. Okay. They came out
0: and they're like, I'm not leaving.
1: Yeah.
0: Hit the Leo meme on you.
1: They hit the Leo?
0: Yeah,
1: okay.
0: Yeah. They hit the Wall Street meme on you.
1: And no more Cheez-Its Citrus Bowl.
0: Didn't see that. No Cheez-Its?
1: But there's still the Cheez-It Bowl.
0: But it's just not the Citrus Bowl. The Cheez-Its is like, we're going to sponsor one of these bowls and people are just going to watch
1: now. They had their own bowl and they sponsored the Citrus Bowl. They said, we only need one bowl. But so maybe there's talk that with the expansion of the playoff that there could be bowl games before the season as exhibition games.
0: Listen, first off, you're going to drop money on those games anyway, even if it's some kind of weird preseason bowl game. You know what it reminds me of? It reminds me of in college basketball, and I think they might have changed this rule. They used to do that thing where you couldn't play any like games unless it was outside the continental U.S. So they used to have these tournaments in Alaska and Honolulu, whatever, and they'd bring in like, hey, it's Kentucky, and it's Kansas, and it's Duke, and it's North Carolina. It'd be like this big showcase, but it was all before, you know. It felt like it was all before the real stuff got going, but it was all. I mean, I watched it. Are you just upset about the new landscape of college football?
1: No, where
0: the
1: ball?
0: Are you just like this?
1: Odd.
0: Is stupid.
1: It's just odd.
0: Stop messing with my stuff. Like I'm.
1: I don't know. They're gonna have to let 4-win teams into bowl games. This is how CU finally gets their bowl game.
0: Yeah, I'm fine with it, but as long, you know what?
1: I guess I got one a couple years ago.
0: I want them to expand that college football playoff, man. Let's go. Like,
1: do you, though? Look how the first round went last year.
0: Yeah, I know, but that's all right.
1: Oregon crushing James Madison.
0: That's right. Spring, what am I here for? Chaos. I need more teams. I want some gold standard club to get smacked by some random, you know, I want college football to resemble a lot like, you know, like college basketball when we get to the March Madness, man. I want some upsets, baby. That's what the joy of one game to decide it all. It's the one thing I love hockey and hoops. But the 7-game format lacks some of the drama of like, here we go, one game for everything right now. Like that, I mean, there's something to that. Make it 64. Put 64 teams or whatever it's going to be. Like, I want all the teams you possibly can in these playoffs. I want them to start to play. You know how college football stops and then we have like a month and a half where they don't do nothing and then it starts back up again? I want them to start playing that playoff football right, like immediately. I want a day where we have like 20 games and you know what all 20 are? They're damn playoff games. They're bracket games, baby. I want a day with that many games and all of them have implications on who you're going to face next in the bracket. Let's go.
1: Could you get rid of conference championship games? It's not like they matter as much as in college basketball.
0: Right.
1: Because in college basketball, you know, every team is in the tournament. Mm-hmm. Or at least most teams. So you could get like a team that wouldn't have made the tournament
0: right,
1: if not for winning
0: and,
1: the tournament.
0: Yeah.
1: The conference tournament.
0: Yeah, and now you're gonna have like
1: normally
0: know,
1: if you're gonna have a if you're gonna
0: like
1: have
0: who's
1: a large...
0: gonna be in the Big Ten championship game? And guess what? Both those teams are gonna be playing in the playoffs.
1: They're already in. They're high seeds, anyways.
0: I don't know, man. I just
1: that way you could just kind of start it quicker.
0: Just like, all right, here we go. Here's the first weekend. We got 22 games. Let's go. Like Saturday and I don't know. But once again, I'm here for it. I love me some chaos, and there should be more of this. Like all this. Like the drama in college football lately has all been like lawsuits that, you know, somebody's suing somebody and somebody's talked to judge into doing something crazy and another judge decided that's like, no. What we need to be talking about is this kind of stuff. This stuff right here, man.
1: How about, speaking of lawsuits, Lane Kiffin returns to Ole Miss on Saturday night.
0: Man, you know what? Tell me,
1: and apparently,
0: is there another head coach in the history of sports who burns bridges like that man does? Because is there a place that he has been that he has since left that like him? No. They as soon as, like, LSU, here in about what, 5, 6, 7 years, the good people of LSU are going to want to burn that man at the stake because he's going to do what he does and be, you know, chuckleheadish and do bet. You know what I mean? That's just, like, has there ever been a coach in American sports who burns bridges as well as that man?
1: That's an interesting question.
0: I mean, give me a name.
1: Give
0: me a name. Somebody who everywhere he's been, he burns it to the ground when he's leaving. Who is that? I don't know, man. Because give me somebody who likes him who's not an LSU booster right now or an LSU player right now. You know what I mean? It's a hell of a way to go through life. And eventually, that kind of karma's going to catch up to you, you know, here in a little while.
1: Because if you've won with the team, you know, even like down the road, you can be like, yeah, we like that guy.
0: Mm-hmm. You know what I mean? Like, how many, like, Mike Shanahan, beloved in this city to this day, beloved. When's the last year Mike Shanahan coached the Denver Broncos? What year is that? How long has it been? Has it been 2.5 decades, something like that? How long has it been since my...
1: And that 708-ish. Dude is beloved.
0: If that was Lane, are you kidding me, man? That's not how he leaves a place. He takes a flamethrower and walks out the door. And you can respect it from a no-holds-barred kind of perspective. But at the same time, just like, bro, man.
1: It's like some NFL. It's like A.J. Brown, you know? Like... But then by the time he's gone, you're like, all right, that was good. We're done.
0: I'm so happy that, yes. Like, there's not that many coaches. You know what's, like, somebody else is going to give him a job. Somebody else is going to give him a job, too.
1: Because he wins.
0: But eventually he's going to end up at, like, Alaska Anchorage A&T or something, right? I don't know. It's just a weird, all right. I guess that's not how I expected to start the program with some little college football, but here we are, brother. Here we are. I mean, we are going into. We have a ranked matchup on Friday night. Houston and Texas Tech play Friday night.
1: Yeah, that's a good one.
0: And that, you know what I mean? Like, I mean, Houston's barely in the top 25, but that they're still there.
1: No Soresby. That's all I think about with Texas Tech.
0: It's
1: right
0: just
1: now,
0: like
1: is no
0: game,
1: Soresby.
0: Just like, I wonder why Soresby's not there.
1: CU Northwestern Saturday night?
0: Yeah, at that high school stadium, right? Because Northwestern's building a brand new fancy stadium on campus or something, right? And so while they're building it, they have to play at a high school place. Like, it's supposed to, like, I think it's gonna be cool. Like, if you can watch it, they can't fit many people in there because it's a really tiny stadium, but it should be dope. It should have a good vibe
1: to it. Yeah, like, I think Nate Nandy brought up, like, when the Chargers played at the LA Galaxy Stadium.
0: Yeah, that didn't Dignity go well Health. For them.
1: But at least it was kind of fun to see, like, this more intimate atmosphere.
0: What's that spread? Like, how favorite is Northwestern?
1: 3, 3.5.
0: Okay, that's not bad. You can do something.
1: Yeah. I think that people are going to be jumping on that CU train, though. I don't know.
0: Because what? Because they're 2-0?
1: Yeah. Well, I know that one of them is Weber State, right, but, you know, it's still the Georgia Tech win.
0: That is the most
1: and
0: impressive.
1: Northwestern isn't viewed as, like, awesome. Like, they've been solid over the years.
0: Mm-hmm.
1: You know, going back to the Gary Barnett days. This is the Gary Barnett Bowl.
0: You're right. Right.
1: Postal Brian says, who's the head coach that wrecked his motorcycle and cheated on his wife? That was Bobby Petrino.
0: He went back
1: to Arkansas.
0: Yeah. Like,
1: even
0: right.
1: Bobby went back. Bobby, and they were like, hey,
0: like,
1: welcome back, Bobby.
0: And he laid that bike down. He was messed up. Remember that? And if he wouldn't have wrecked that bike, we might have never have known. You know what? That dude burned. Yeah, that guy burned bridges. But not the way that Lane does, man. Seriously, Lane walks in gasoline-covered clothes, and he's just, you know, getting it all over everything. Just so as soon as he's ready to strike that match, man.
1: That's going to be a fun atmosphere on Saturday. So you got Buffs Northwestern going on at the same time as LSU Ole Miss. At Ole Miss. Like, that's good stuff.
0: What's that?
1: He's going to walk back into that building, and he's going to coach a football game.
0: What's that spread?
1: Looking all tan.
0: What's that number? What's that?
1: LSU is like -3 on the road.
0: I mean, that is the biggest game of the weekend, right? I can't think of another one, right? I can't think of another top 10 matchup, LSU Ole Miss. So that, yeah, that's got all the juice. Texas taking on UT San Antonio, bro. That's, that's six more touches for Arch.
1: But the good news is Holly Rowe won't be at that game.
0: Yeah, Arch. I saw Arch had to come out and apologize. I mean, listen, what do you think about this, the big hullabaloo over, you know, AI videos and stuff? Like, because I've had, like, listen, I don't think Arch should have apologized, but at the same time, I'm fine. Like, just like with the with Holly and Laura during the game and Sark, because they, whatever, the technical issues or whatever, Sark's angry because they're not, the interview's not connected, whatever. And Sark's getting, like, you and I, you know this. I've been saying this for like 20 years. I don't care about these on-field interviews and stuff like that. I don't give a damn. But obviously, the TV execs love them more than life itself, so we got to just live with them. I would say that if Sark wants to be cranky or if Arch wants to make a joke, that's fine. But I'm also here for, like, Holly or Laura. Just, you know, they don't need to be polite either. They can do the same thing. Like, if Sark's being a jerk, they can just be like, shut up, man, you skinny-headed turkey. Like, you know what I mean? Like, and that you know I love chaos. That's more drama. Like, cut the cord on all this. Let them do what they want, man. There is no civility anymore. Go ahead. If Sark wants to act like a turkey, that's fine. But then Holly Rowe can also be like, you know, kick rocks, chump. Or, you know what I mean? Like, if Arch wants to make a joke, that's fine. I don't need him to apologize either.
1: She did roll her eyes with a big, ugh.
0: Yeah. Yeah. I mean, that's fine. Yeah. I mean, once again, there is no more civility anymore. If a head coach wants to act crazy, that's fine. But the on-field reporter should be able to act crazy, too, and be like, you know what? Shut up. You know what, Arch, you googly-eyed frog-looking fool, man. Nah, you know, whatever you want. But it's like
1: Arch
0: this
1: is,
0: whole week,
1: you know, I'm learning,
0: it's been the only thing they've been talking about in Texas.
1: We didn't know much about Arch. Like, I never really heard Arch talk or... It's just been a lot of hype with
0: kind
1: of
0: like
1: right?
0: Bo too, kind of like Bo. Like, you were like, how many years has it been that we've been trying to figure out what kind of personality Bo has? Because
1: I'm starting to learn that Arch is a little bit of a goober.
0: Well, he's a Manny, bro.
1: From looking directly into the camera during his interview with Laura Rutledge,
0: Peyton and Eli, ain't nobody looking at those two dudes being, those are some cool cats. Like, they're legends, but nobody's like, that's that, you know what, those guys are the bleeding edge of cool right there. No. they're goobers, right? And so is their nephew. That's the nature of the beast, right? Ain't nobody, what Manning has, like, they have swag, but it's football swag, right? It's football swag. It's not like, swag.
1: It's tuck your sweater into your jeans swag.
0: Yeah, man. Like, ain't nobody looking at the way Peyton's dressing and being like, yo, that's a cool cat. With his khakis in his tuck. No! No! No. But once again, I mean, I don't need Arch to apologize, but I also don't need your ESPN sidelines reporters to act like it's no big deal either. Go ahead. Take shots. Let's get into it. Let's get real on the sideline. You want to have a real conversation? I don't want to hear about, you know, how you think your defense held up. No, man, let's have a real conversation. Let's get into it. So, whatever. It's just
1: well,
0: so crazy.
1: We'll see how Lane. See, now you might not like the halftime interview, the postgame interview. Now how's Lane Kiffin's postgame interview going to go, huh?
0: Man, if Ole Miss is a top 10 team. If they win this game, do you think they're at Oxford? They will rush the field.
1: They will. It'll be the
0: biggest win. Like, security's going to have to get Lane out there immediately. Not that I mean, it's.
1: I think Lane's getting the dub. I mean, that's heel. Yeah, let's heel this. Let's super heel. You got to build the super heel up. He needs this win.
0: Yeah, you're probably right. You know what? He's probably been planning since the day he told that team to kick rocks and walked out. I bet you've been planning a way to beat him. And knowing that dude, he's like still talking to. Like,
1: well, he wanted to bring a
0: team,
1: couple of his former stuff, players.
0: Right? Yeah. You know that guy? He's like texting some former, just like, hey, what are you guys planning this week? And I'm like, God, man, Lane, you so shady, bro. But I guess you're good for college football. Maybe. Let's, okay, we got to get into some NFL news and notes and talk about some Broncos. And we'll do that next, right here on the Blitz.
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0: You still caught up in your emotions about the Kansas City loss, or have you moved on to Jacksonville? Where you at?
1: I'm just let's see what happens on Sunday, you know?
0: I was listening. I watched some of Leon Cohen today.
1: They're a little cocky this time around.
0: Yeah, they well, see, here's what's funny, because I Nate and Andy were talking about how they use that small, like, last year, Sean Payton was trying to give them a compliment, but it didn't come out as a compliment. And then they used that.
1: I took it as a compliment. Like, when he said it, because I listened to that whole press conference when it happened, and I didn't think anything of it.
0: I didn't either. But then guess what? Guess what head coaches do? Liam's like, suddenly he's got a chip on his shoulder about that whole thing, and he uses it.
1: What do we all think when we think of Jacksonville? Like, when you look at the...
0: The only thing I think about when I think of Jacksonville is Duval.
1: That's, I mean, it's of the NFL markets, like outside of Green Bay, but that's like a heritage market.
0: Yes, yes, yes.
1: It's the one that you're like, oh,
0: yeah.
1: Okay,
0: the one where you think they're gonna move that team eventually, right? But I mean, for years we've been talking about, like, what is it? What's it? Shad Khan? What's it? The owner of Jacksonville?
1: Yeah,
0: Shad Khan. That's what it is. And he has so many connections, like, over, they're like, Jacksonville might be the first team that moves to London and is, you know what I mean, is an NFL London team or something.
1: They can't, then I don't think, no. I think, look, they kind of like the Jags in Jacksonville.
0: No, I'm fine with it.
1: But they can't move it to London because you can't do it. You just can't do it. It won't work.
0: Really? You can't do it?
1: No. Because
0: it looks like we're going to have like 35 teams in the NHL here in just a couple of years. And we'll get to today.
1: Yeah, but none of them are going to be in London.
0: That's true. But there's going to be like five of them in Texas. You can tell me Houston and Austin are good teams, man? Man, that's you tell me.
1: I think it's going to be one or the other.
0: Yeah, it sounds like they're trying to pick. And it sounds like...
1: Like, some owners want Houston because it's just a bigger market.
0: Houston is a massive... I mean,
1: even though I think the fan base will be more passionate in Austin.
0: Yeah, I agree. Although, listen, man, Houston is a great American city. I hate it. I hate Houston. But that's just because it's a big, sprawling, sweaty, nasty, massive amount of people right there on the coast. And I can't handle that kind of weather. But
1: this texter says Travis Hunter is what I think of when he thinks of Jacksonville.
0: Dude, I think of
1: Mark Brunell beating the Broncos.
0: Yeah. Well, listen.
1: It's one of my earliest memories. Like, I remember everyone being so excited about that game, and then it was like...
0: There's the question of, if Mark Brunell wasn't Mark Brunell, would the Broncos have three straight Super Bowl championships or zero? Because it almost felt like the Broncos were that good even then, but that loss is what made the Broncos just be like, oh, hell no, for the next two years.
1: And that was an expansion team, you know?
0: Right. But, I mean, okay, so back to Leon Cohen and the disrespect that he thought Sean Payton had for him last year, and he was asked about it this year, and then he brought up the fact that, you know, that Sean Payton stopped him at the owner's meeting, was talking about the loss last year, and was looking forward to this year. And you know what I think Liam Cohen and Jags fans have done? I think they've done the same thing. I think after he told that story today, Jags fans were like, you know what? Sean Payton's being disrespectful again. He's being disrespectful. And I'm like,
1: what, by saying we're coming for you?
0: Yes.
1: But that just should be expected. Now, and of course, you know, Sean said that with a smile on his face.
0: Yes.
1: You know that Sean didn't pro wrestling promo that thing and say, we're coming for you. No, he was like, hey, we're coming for you.
0: Yeah, I know. And Jacksonville's taking it just like they did last year and is trying to turn it into
1: You can't go down the same well twice.
0: See,
1: it's forced. It's 100% forced.
0: No, see, to Liam, it's not the same thing. That dude is always looking for something to feed his team. I mean, Sean Payton is too. But for some reason, Cohen, like, it works.
1: Because they're coming off a win over the Browns. They beat the Broncos here last year. The texter yesterday asked, we're just like, two straight years. Like, and because even the other day in the high five, I was, and I knew this game was in Denver, but just my NFL brain is like, oh, you know, if one year you're in a city, then the next year you're hosting that team, you know? So it just kind of, like, my wires almost got crossed. I was like, wait, shouldn't this game be in Jacksonville? Like, they just played in Denver last year.
0: You know what does make me a little bit nervous? And I'd have to check, but I think the number is, you know how many regular season games in a row the Jags have won? Like, listen, they lost to the Bills in the playoffs, right? But you know how many games in the regular season they've won in a row?
1: That's
0: Brother, I think it's eight straight.
1: Something like that.
0: I think they've won eight straight regular season games.
1: They were the hot team down the stretch last year, yeah.
0: I think they've won eight straight coming into Denver in the race. I mean, listen, they almost got the Bills. They almost got the, that was, remember that game was close last year in the first round of the playoffs. So, I mean, I'm excited for this game. But mostly because I'm like, I've been trying to put that Kansas City game out of my mind. Just like, you know what? You can't tackle that bad again. There's no way you tackle that bad again. There's no way Bo Nix plays that bad again. There's no way the game plan is the same.
1: The key is the game plan. The key is not trying to be spread offense.
0: No, I say nope. You Springer?
1: Uh-uh.
0: You got to, nope. Don't you do this to me. Because for 2 years, I keep hearing about the run game, and then they never do it. So I say, to hell with it. I've changed my entire mind. I say, air it the hell out. I'm done with this run game nonsense. You keep talking about it. Stop. What was it? What is it? Don't stop talking about it and be about it, and they don't. All they do is talk about it, and they never be about it. So remember yesterday when I suggested you just trade all your wide receivers? That way you have to run the ball? I say to hell with it. Trade all your running backs. Let's just load up on wide receivers. Just throw the ball.
1: You just want them to go all in on what they want to go all in on?
0: What you
1: want to
0: do anyway.
1: What they essentially already have gone all in on?
0: Just pass every single down, not a single run. I don't care, man. Yeah, JK, we love you, bro. Enjoy the sidelines this season. Unless you want to go out there and block,
1: I'm going to have
0: catch?
1: To disagree. I really think they need to run the football.
0: Nope, I'm done with the run. I'm done with it.

0: happens a lot.
1: Let me. Well,
0: DeAndre Swift had a huge game. Manung guy had a big run late.
1: How the hell we hiring Davis Webb when you could have gone? We should have given this job to Ben Johnson. We should have given this job to Ben Johnson, man, is what should have happened. But, like, yeah, let me, you know what? Let me look and see how many times Chicago ran the ball in that 59-point victory. Because.
0: See, even Ben Johnson needed some seasons to
1: One! He needed one! And even then, they were still doing crazy stuff in the playoffs,
0: man.
1: I mean,
0: they gave Swift the ball 18 times, Manungai the ball 10 times. That's 28 carries compared to 11. Now, I know that they had, they had a lead in that game, but the Panthers were kind of, always kind of inching
1: still,
0: back in that
1: they
0: thing.
1: They had 39 total carries in that game. They rushed for 291 yards. And you're telling me that, you telling me the Broncos can't do that? The Broncos can't do that. You think J.K., you think DeAndre is that much better than J.K.? No. I mean, part of it is that Caleb Williams rushed for 65 yards by his damn self.
0: Oh, I'd like to see Bo Nix run more.
1: The Bears had two running backs go for 100 yards or more. When's the last time the Denver Broncos had two running backs go for 100 yards or more?
0: When Hector was a pup? I don't know. It's been a while.
1: I bet you it's been, what? I'm going to look it up. I don't care, man. I'm going to look it up.
0: Man, what's funny, like, they actually, like, I mean, R.J. Harvey had a good run. He looked like a good runner. That was something, like, wanted to see one carry. You know, I want to see more than one carry. What'd you find?
1: This is so stupid. The last time the Denver Broncos had two players rush for over 100 yards in the same game.
0: The 80s.
1: You'd never get it. No, it's not the 80s. Matter of fact, I bet you watch almost every game of this season. You watch this game. You're still never going to get it, bro. I never would have got it. Not ever. The last time the Denver Broncos did, well, they've never done what the Bears did this season. They've never scored 59 in a game. It's the year of our Lord 2011.
0: Uh-huh.
1: And the Broncos are playing the Oakland Raiders, mm-hmm. a game in which they won 38-24. And the two players in that game for the Broncos who rushed for over 100 yards were Willis McGahee.
0: I was going to say Willis.
1: And Tim Tebow. Let's go. that's the last time, man. Now, the last time they had two traditional running backs both hit 100 yards was 2005. And you know who that was? That was, man, talk about a blast from the past. That was
0: Mike Anderson.
1: Yep. And
0: Reuben Jones.
1: Tatum Bell. Mike Anderson and Tatum Bell both went for over 100 against the Eagles back in October of 2005.
0: Okay. Right? There you go. What's the difference between Mike Anderson and Tatum Bell and J.K. Dobbins and R.J. Harvey? That could happen if you actually tried.
1: Tebow had 118 rushing yards in that game.
0: Bo ever had a 100-yard rushing game?
1: I'm sure yes.
0: Although,
1: that's a
0: lot nowadays, even with quarterbacks running more.
1: Yeah, but Caleb rushed 10 carries, 65 yards. In this game, Tebow had 13 carries for 180.
0: 75 yards was the most Bo's ran for in a game. It was against the Saints.
1: That's pretty impressive still, though. 75 yards from your QB position is pretty impressive.
0: He ran for 2 yards.
1: That's the thing. This just never happens again. I mean, this never happens for the Broncos. They just don't. They don't have.
0: Well, they're not even trying to. Like, they're not even trying right now.
1: Well, they're not even trying to run the ball at all.
0: That's what I'm saying.
1: At all.
0: That's what I'm saying. In order to get that, you have to actually run the ball.
1: Do you think if Sean Payton just put it in his brain and was like, no matter what happens today, I'm getting a running back 100 yards. I'm getting 100 yards from him running
0: back. Don't you think that these players are pissed about, like, embarrassed?
1: Oh,
0: about
1: sure,
0: that?
1: If you were JK or RJ,
0: and isn't
1: yes.
0: And is a good way to get that anger out to just run down a dude's throat? To just block and just win the line of scrimmage.
1: Sure, but what makes you think the Broncos are going to try to do that? Bo's going to throw a 3-yard screen. That's what it looked like on Monday night, man. But what makes you think they are going to change that in the 4 days between now?
0: I would certainly hope that the results would cause them to consider

0: novel concept
1: of running the Willis McGahee and Tim Tebow. It's the last time.
0: Hey, you want to know what? They won games. You win games by running the ball. They knew that the Broncos weren't going to pass.
1: No.
0: Teams were stacking the box against Tim Tebow and the Broncos. Wait. And they still won games because they committed to that style.
1: Yes. Yes.
0: The Chiefs, like Mahomes, he didn't have a ball like completed beyond 6 air yards in that game. But they just out-physicaled them and won with Kenneth Walker and winning the line of scrimmage. That is, at the end of the day, the best way to win football games. We think nowadays, oh, it's spread it out and sling it. It will always be winning the line of scrimmage.
1: Last year, early in the season when they beat the Bengals without Joe. Remember that game where Burrow's hurt and they beat the Bengals? It was right around this time of the season.
0: Yeah, Jake Browning came to town.
1: And J.K. Dobbins rushed for 101 yards in that game. That broke. You know what that game was? That broke a 38-game drought where the Broncos didn't have an individual 100-yard. Now, listen, that's probably the worst stretch of football the Broncos have had since they entered the NFL. So what we're talking about. That 38 games, right? Well, before that, you know what I mean? Before the Sean Payton era, before they drafted Bo, but that whole stretch there where you're like, what the hell is going on? So I kind of get it. But listen, man, you got to start stacking 100-yard rushing games from J.K., right? You got to start stacking those things.
0: I thought they liked Jonah Coleman.
1: Yeah, what happened there? I thought they loved RJ, and he didn't look that bad either. And he got, you know,
0: Jonah Coleman? Just if Tyler Bidet is the pass blocking guy, then if you're going to do what, you know, if that's just their thing, if they're all in on passing, then make Jonah Coleman an inactive so that at least Tyler Bidet can pass block.
1: Yeah, no, make them all. Just get all you need is a fullback who can block and a. And go trade for a couple more wide receivers. I'm done with the run game. Done with it. Yeah, I'm done with it, man. Like, I am sick and tired of asking Sean Payton to do something that his brain just will not do. Will not do it. Let's take a quick timeout. We will continue on with the Blitz next.
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0: Spring, you got any questions, comments about the fact that today was Avs media day and that we've got a hockey game in 4 days' time?
1: I guess
0: 4 days' time, we got some
1: Brent
0: hockey.
1: Burns got rid of the beard.
0: Man, he had his freaked people out. People have spent 20 years watching Brent Burns play hockey, and he looks like a supermodel without a without that 3 foot beard. Like, you know what I mean? He's looking good, and people are like, "Who's that?" Yo, man, it's Burnsy.
1: Oh, I could tell who it was still.
0: No, I think no. I think there's people online who were at first were like, no. It's like if Charlie Blackman had just gone full clean shaven or whatever. Like Burns still has
1: trimmed the beard. Did he trim?
0: Yeah, he trimmed it. But like Burns also just trimmed up the beard. Like he still has a beard.
1: Yeah.
0: But it's almost like it's so short that you're like, whoa. Yeah. So we heard. Matter of fact, we heard from him today. We heard from Coach and. And Mac and
1: this Kale Dave has a lower body injury.
0: Yeah, like listen, man.
1: Doing jumping jacks after signing that contract?
0: That's exactly what it is, man. Tweaked his knee when he did that fist pump on $20 million per. So, you know what? That's okay. I don't need to see, like the one thing that the NHL gets right is their preseason. Like it's a week and a half. It's like a week long. The Avs are gonna play a game on Sunday night. They're going to play a game on Monday night. They're going to take a couple of days off. They're going to play another back-to-back. And then the regular season is here. And I appreciate how the NHL is now like, we don't spend a month messing around in camp or anything. It's just like, bam, preseason game, regular season, let's go. And now we got 84 of those bad boys this year. And we might
1: That's
0: just get
1: starting in September.
0: Couple more hockey teams. I mean, the NHL just can't wait to announce more expansion teams, so yeah, I'm excited about that.
1: Pretty soon Lone Tree is gonna have a team. We're gonna have two teams.
0: Listen, what would you name the Lone Tree? The Rocky Mountain Extreme. It's what they almost called the Avalanche, the Rocky Mountain Extreme, before they settled on Rocky or the Colorado Avalanche.
1: Uh-huh.
0: The Lone Tree. The Lone Tree. Single Tree. Just Lone Tree, A Tree. Now, yeah, I don't know, man. Yeah, you can't name yourself a tree because then everybody, especially here in Denver, can't be calling yourself a...
1: Yes, you can.
0: I feel like, you know what? People are like, what's your logo? Marijuana leaf? Like, come on, man. You can't name yourself tree. One of the greatest NBA players of all time, Tree Rollins. You notice no parents naming their kids tree anymore.
1: They need to start doing that again.
0: Yeah. If you have kids, I want you to name them
1: some of the other names.
0: Plants. Yeah, like that commercial we always play, Hayden, Braden, Jaden.
1: Uh-huh.
0: So, all right. I guess I should quickly update you on the fact that Rocky's going to lose again. Snapped the whatever losing streak it was last. I mean, they're still going to catch 100.
1: Yeah, I was driving around and I tuned in. Right during Cole Kerrig's 13-pitch at-bat, where then he hit a 3-run home run to break that thing open. And the Padres had a 9-game win streak snapped last night.
0: They're leading right now. The Padres are boy. They just scored a run. It's the top of the first, and it is 1-0 Padres. It's one out. No, two out. Runners on first and second. Padres already up 1-0. So we'll see what happens there. I would say, listen, Spring, I often have stupid ideas that no one should ever listen to when it comes to running a franchise. But if you're the Rockies, now's the time to wild out because it's going to be like a year and a half before we see the Rockies again. So if you want to do anything stupid, if you had ever planned on doing anything stupid or try to get any wild ideas out there with your lineup or calling up or whatever, now's the time to do it. Because you got like 2 weeks left in the season. You're going to catch another 100 L's, but nobody's going to remember it because it's going to be, 15 months again before we see baseball.
1: I don't know what you could do.
0: Yeah, I don't know either. But, I would give Dinger an at-bat. Can we put that fat purple punk out there on the plate? Can I give him an at-bat? Listen. We've given the Rockies a lot of grace. It's now time for them to pay us that back a little bit. And I'm talking, I want to see, I don't know if it's legal. Can you just throw him on the lineup card and be like, yes, listen, he's part of our team. He's been part of our team since we joined Major League Baseball. He gets an at-bat tonight. He's batting sixth. Why not? I mean, you're making
1: it's a reason to tune in.
0: You're making a joke of the sport, but you already are making a joke of the sport.
1: Like, now that Broncos season is here, like, yeah, the Rockies, like, for being, you know, a terrible record, better than last year, somewhat fun, now they fade into pure oblivion.
0: Yeah. Let Tovar start a game. Let Tovar pitch, bro. That's exactly, I'd be doing some stupid stuff, because I don't know if we're ever going to see baseball until 2028, man. But we will see. We will see. Like, man, once again.
1: Man, it's fun watching baseball right now, though.
0: See,
1: like, oh, the games.
0: But I'm not because of the Rockies, bro.
1: The games that are, like, with playoff teams fighting for playoff position, they feel like playoff games.
0: I mean, that's how it should. That's how. It's bases loaded now. Padres.
1: Two outs. We're good.
0: Okay.
1: Here comes pitching coach. He's going to talk to, what's his name? Adams.
0: Yeah.
1: Can't remember.
0: Yeah.
1: He's the prospect. Mason Adams.
0: Yeah, he's
1: They got him in the Brenton Doyle trade.
0: Ooh.
1: Yeah.
0: All right. Well, good luck. Good luck and see how that plays out for you. Like, is there a baseball game tonight that I'm supposed to be focused on? Is there, like, am I supposed to be watching?
1: No.
0: Brewers Pirates tonight? Dodgers Reds or something? Like, I mean, I can't get to the, can't get into it, man. Football's here, brother. And your Rockies have lost 100 games for four straight seasons. Four straight seasons, man. If I would have told you that 5 years ago, you would have called me drunk and stupid. If I would have suggested that the Rockies have four straight seasons of 100 L's, man. And here we are. So crazy.
1: Mariners come to town next. Mariners in town
0: this
1: weekend. Well,
0: they're not playing for anything,
1: right? Yeah, they're
0: done. Yeah, the Mariners
1: aren't playing
0: for anything.
1: Mariners are out of it.
0: So I guess maybe
1: the Rocks are going to get at least one against Mariners. So that's closer to avoiding 100 losses. If
0: they
1: that's
0: have
1: the
0: to
1: thing,
0: win like six, seven straight, Spring.
1: Which I don't really care about that, to be honest.
0: I don't care either. But at the same time,
1: see,
0: I do care now that I can say it. That's your fourth straight season with 100 losses.
1: Then they host Arizona, who's to start next week, and they need those games. Like, yeah. They're fighting for a wild card spot. Like, they're in the driver's seat, but still, like, those are big games for Arizona. And then they're going to go to Chicago. Man, how far, like, the White Sox are going to be fighting for a playoff spot in those games.
0: That's so crazy. Because remember, the White Sox were historically bad. Was it three seasons ago the White Sox were bad?
1: Last year, too.
0: Man, how come the Rockies can't have nice things like that? I can't believe I'm talking about the White Sox like they got nice things. It's so stupid. But either way. All right, for the Raider Machine, Mark Springer, I am Mark Bertinelli. Thanks for tuning in for the Blitz. We've got Colorado Rapids Soccer next.
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19: Braces standing strong on his line. Aronson shrugs his shoulders. Approaches right foot. Silky smooth. And Colorado, from the spot, has opened the scoring.
0: The Colorado Rapids are looking good and playing good after another home victory just a few days ago against CF Montreal. 1-0 was the final. Tonight, it's a massive matchup as the Burgundy Boys take a break from league play and return to the U.S. Open Cup. It's the Rapids and St. Louis City in a semifinal showdown. Coming up in your Colorado Rapids pregame preview, we will hear from Rob Holding.
20: Yeah, like I said, they're on a really good run, and they're playing well, playing good football. Tactically, without the ball, they're very good, and with the ball, they play their style. So it's something that we've played against a few times now, and we're ready to finally get that result against them.
0: And we'll sit down with the Burgundy Boys bench boss, Matt Wells.
21: We showed a good template in that game, how to defend their movements. But, of course, with 11 men, we want to be more proactive with the ball, more dominant with the ball. So it'll be a great game. We're looking forward to it. We've had two good days of preparation. So let's bring it on.
0: It's the Rapids versus St. Louis City live from Dick's Sporting Goods Park. And your pregame show is coming up next.
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4: 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I'm Mark Bertinoli. We're coming to you live from the MLS studios here in Lone Tree. Tonight, the Colorado Rapids are at Dick's Sporting Goods Park in Commerce City to face St. Louis City SC with a trip to the U.S. Open Cup Finals on the line. The Rapids, just like their opponent tonight, have been super busy during the last few weeks. Three-match week last week. It will be a three-match week this week, including the added pressure of a playoff race in league play and now a cup semifinal versus St. Louis. Right now, the Rapids are on a crazy home run. They set a club record this weekend when they extended their shutout streak at DSGP to six in a row. A week ago today, the Rapids were in Austin, coming away with a road point after a 1-1 draw against the Verde and Black. On Saturday, they were back home to host CF Montreal, and the action favored the good guys from kickoff.
5: Who rolls it in between a few defenders for Atencio, and Atencio bends it out looking for Philip. Radojevic is there. It bounces off of Philip. Rapids in business! And it's a kick save by Bresa, and now the Rapids still trying to maintain. And it's Wall crawling on the grass. Bresa picks it up, taking it off the feet of Georgia Bonini.
6: Colorado.
5: Right footed ball, sails in, off the underside of the crossbar and out. Rob Holding almost opened the scoring. In Colorado, now they have to deny a transition from Montreal. Rosenberry went up on the cross, and a Montreal attacker went down, face down in the turf. It's going to go out for a Colorado throw. Drew Fisher is just trying to get this game back in check. Donovan Phillip, give and go to Atencio. Phillip trying to bend it around Radojevic. He does so at the edge of the box. This one will be a penalty as he's brought down by Radojevic. It'll be checked. 41st minute, it'll be checked. Did it happen outside the box?
6: That's the question.
5: It's going to be close.
6: Paxton scored Wednesday. A chance for two goals in two games.
5: Bresa standing strong on his line. Aronson shrugs his shoulders. Approaches right foot. Silky smooth. And Colorado, from the spot, has opened the scoring against Club de Foot Montreal.
4: The Rapids dominated possession in the opening minutes, and then late in the first half, they would convert on a PK as Paxton Aronson did what he does. It was Paxton's second straight match with a goal, and he leaves the Rapids in goal contributions with 12. Colorado contained Montreal in the second half. The Rapids go on to win it 1-0. Not only are the six straight clean sheets at home a new club record, it is also tied for the second longest such streak in Major League Soccer history. Only the 2000 KC Wizards had more with eight in a row. Here's Keegan Rosenberry on the win and some of the new faces who made their debut in Burgundy.
7: Yeah, it's hard to put into words. You know, these are special moments, and as your career continues and gets to the latter stages, I think it means even more, and I think you cherish it even more. And really special. You know, happy to get the opportunity. Happy that it's a home match. I think it's my first home match I started this year. So, and especially happy to get a result, a clean sheet. You know, it doesn't matter how it looks. It's 3 points, and we keep climbing the table. So, yeah, really good night for the guys, and that's what it's all about. Trying to put myself in a position when given these opportunities to be able to perform and to be able to do the job at hand. So yeah, really happy for everybody.
8: What have you seen evolve defensively for this team since the World Cup break? I mean, 6 clean sheets at home is in a row is a club record.
7: I think our ability to kind of take what the game gives us and withstand difficult stretches. I think tonight you saw the first 20 minutes. I think we were very frustrated with their ability to control the game. They had a lot of the ball. We didn't feel like we could get into rhythm. We were sloppy. And I felt like we kind of weathered the storm very well. Some scary moments, some big saves from Nico, and some fires that we had to put out. But then I think the second half of the first half, you see us get into our rhythm. We kind of have them in their half. We start to take control of the match, and I think that is maturity in general. Figuring things out on the fly. You know, I've said before, you don't have timeouts in this sport. You don't have moments to kind of regroup, get tactical information. You have to figure these things out on the fly, and they kind of showed up and pressed in a different way that we weren't prepped for, that we didn't consider, and it took us some time. And you know, we still get the goal and the winning action there in the second half of the first half, and I'm happy with that. Defensively, to your question, our ability to take what the game gives us and adapt, I think, has grown a lot.
4: That was Keegan Rosenberry. We'll get the entire starting 11 from Connor Cate coming up here in just a little bit. Tonight's starting lineups are brought to you by American Family Insurance. 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We will continue with your Colorado Rapids pregame show after a break on the Altitude Sports Radio Network.
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9: Hi, I'm Kyle Backus. If you're hurt in Colorado, here's something you should know. 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They slink in from Chicago or Los Angeles and pretend to be here. 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
13: 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And that brings us to tonight in St. Louis City. Here's how both clubs got here. Back in April, the Rapids won their round of 32 matchup in the U.S. Open Cup against Union Omaha. That was a 1-0 win. Then they took down the Colorado Springs Switchbacks in the round of 16. The Rapids came out on top 5-4 in PKs to advance in that one. And finally, Colorado and the San Jose Earthquakes played in the quarterfinals all the way back in May. The Rapids won that game 2-0 to get to tonight's semifinal. Here's Rob Holding on this matchup.
19: Yeah, we know it's a big game, semi-final, chance to get to a final and play for a trophy. So, yeah, we know it's a big, and for our history in the club as well, it's big. So, yeah, full concentration and getting the last details done today and ready for tomorrow now.
20: How is the confidence playing at home where you have six straight games with no goals against and wins?
19: Yeah, of course, it's a good moment for us to come into this game with, especially at home. But St. Louis haven't lost in whatever 14, 15 games or whatever, so we know they're on a good run as well. So yeah, even though we're at home and we're on a good run, they're on a good run also. So it's going to be a tough game.
20: A message for the fans to come here tomorrow and fill the stadium.
19: Yeah, absolutely. I mean, they've been supporting us these last couple of games when we've been at home and when we've been holding on to the 1-0 lead. I could definitely hear them behind the goal cheering us on. And it does make a difference, so yeah, get them out here tomorrow and join us in the journey to the final.
20: What do you have to say about St. Louis, a really tough team for tomorrow game?
19: Yeah, like I said, they're on a really good run and they're playing well, playing good football. Tactically, without the ball, they're very good, and with the ball, they play their style. So it's something that we've played against a few times now, and we're ready to finally get that result against them.
13: That was Rob Holding on tonight's contest. The winner of tonight's game will go on to face the winner of the Columbus-Orlando game, and I can tell you right now that that game just went final. So we now know who will be playing. It is Columbus. Columbus just beat Orlando there in the other semifinal. This one
4: was in Columbus. An early second half goal from the Crew and a 2-1 win over Orlando. And so Columbus is moving on to the U.S. Open Cup final, where they will face the winner of tonight's Rapids contest. Rapids St. Louis City contest. The final's actually on Monday. It's October 21st will be the U.S. Open Cup final. So I do believe that's Monday night. And it should be a barn burner. Because it looks like tonight's game between Columbus and Orlando had a lot of juice as well there at Scott's Miracle-Gro Field. Quickly, let me tell you about what else is going on tonight. Tonight is championship night. Obviously, the U.S. Open Cup semis are going down. Columbus and Orlando and Colorado and St. Louis. We have the Champions Cup, Miami and Cruz Azul. They're going at it right now in Miami at New Stadium. They're at minute number 59. And Lionel Messi has scored. It's a 1-0 lead in that one. And Montreal just beat Vancouver in the Canadian Championship, 2-1 CF Montreal. But it's time right now to get it on. It's the Colorado Rapids in St. Louis City. Connor Cable kickoff next right here on the Altitude Sports Radio Network.
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29: 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Hammers it! 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Back of the net! Oh, they've done it! 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Navajo!
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0: Please rise, if able, and kindly remove your caps as we honor our nation with the singing of the Star Spangled Banner, performed this evening by Janie Morse.
1: Por favor, levántese si puede y amablemente quítese la gorra mientras honramos a nuestra nación con la interpretación de The Star Spangled Banner, realizada esta noche por Janie Morse.

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0: Head coach of your Rapids is Matt Wells.
1: Good evening, Rapids fans. Welcome in to the Lamar Hunt U.S. Open Cup semifinals. Your Burgundy boys are hosting St. Louis City FC. The winner will go to Ohio next month to take on the Columbus Crew in the final. I'm Connor Cape, joined by Drew Moore and Jesse Trujillo, our match engineer. Drew, there are not 3 points on the line, but there is a berth in the final on the line. What do the Rapids need to do?
2: Stay in the moment, Connor. It's a big match. It's got a big feel to it. Fantastic crowd on a Wednesday night. You stay in the moment. You manage the ebbs and flows by winning each individual moment and let the result take care of itself. I think you set yourself up extremely well. There will be a bunch of iterations in this match. Don't worry about the result. Worry about the moment that you're in.
1: Joe Dickerson blows his way. Blows his whistle, and we're underway. Hot start. St. Louis go high up the right side. Sung Bin Jung got underneath it. Now Georgie's under.

0: colorful Colorado kit, all black from head to toe with the burgundy blue and colorful trim. St. Louis City FC in the Tina Turner kits, which is all gold from head to toe. Matan, coincidentally an MLS Cup winner with the Columbus Crew, trying to get back to a final against his old team. Right footed ball, sends it in. It's flicked back to the top of the 18 where Aronson wheels it up forward, high up in the air. It's going to come down for Conrad Vollum and Georgie Manungu, bouncing between them, poked back, and then Loic Williams nods it forward. Out at the sideline, was kept in play. St. Louis got it back for a moment. Paxton Aronson is staying busy over there. It bounces away to Sungbin Jung, and then Loic Williams steps in front of him, Hamzat steps in front of him. And now the ball is pinging around with some velocity, and Betcher takes a shot at the top of the 18 that is blocked. Paxton Aronson goes to ground, no call. St. Louis send it back to the halfway line. The two teams have met twice already in MLS play. A pair of 1-0 victories for St. Louis City FC. Both of those games, the aforementioned Rob Holding received a first-half red card. Miguel Navarro takes the ball away as the distribution came from Roman Berkey. The Rapids send it back to Beaudry. Beaudry has kept a clean sheet in MLS play this season, and now he's filling in not just for the injured Nico Hansen, who's back to full health, but the suspended Nico Hansen, who has to watch this game from the stands. Loic Williams is fouled on the sideline on the far side by Sungbin Jung. Frenetic start, 2 minutes and 40 seconds in, 0-0.
1: And I think every single player on the field has already been involved in a 50-50 tackle, has been on the ground. It's a third foul called already. Both of these teams understand how big this match is and clearly want to set the tone right away to try and win. I've absolutely loved the start of this match, and really, the two previous matches between these two this season have been spicy as well, with multiple red cards, coaching staffs getting into it on the sideline. What a start to this match so far.
0: Coaching staffs getting into it after the game as well. There was some consternation. Now the Rapids earn a foul in the attacking half. 15 yards from the top of the box, Joe Dickerson blows his whistle. It is a perfect evening in Colorado. 73 degrees at kickoff. Was overcast and cool. Some rain went through. There's just a touch of humidity and moisture in the air. Could not be better scenes at Dick's Sporting Goods Park as the Rapids are attacking towards the goal. Morgan Whitaker sends a cross in. It's headed out and over the line by St. Louis. It'll be a corner kick here for Colorado. First of the evening for either team as the clock ticks over into the fifth minute.
1: This is one of the reasons Morgan Whitaker was so highly sought after for the Rapids, to bring him in, that left foot through the run of play and set pieces. Puts the ball wherever he wants. That'll be big tonight.
0: Now set up at the corner flag in his first start as a member of the Rapids. Whitaker, left-footed ball goes in. It floats in and Berkey punches it away. Paxton Aronson sprinting after it in the middle of the pitch. He's going to help it back to Beaudry, who is in the middle of the Rapids half. Miguel Navarro's pointing to his left, passing it back to Aronson. Aronson pushes it back to Beaudry. Beaudry, one touch, evades Simon Betcher. Lifts it long. Yappy giving chase. Baumgartel giving chase. McNaughton giving chase. And Berkey picks it up in front of all three of them. Roman Berkey, we talk about it every time. Obviously, an incredible pedigree as perfect interception made by Hamzat, and one touch pass sends it back up the field for Whitaker. Then he gets double teamed, gives it away. Ball lifted long, Cannon and Holding touch it down, and now Loic Williams battling with Betcher, but the flag goes up on the Topeka, Kansas native.
1: It's going to be difficult to beat St. Louis on vertical passes like that from Adam Beaudry, and I know it's early in the match, maybe trying to gain some territory, but the way St. Louis play with three center backs, Baumgartel, McNaughton, and Polvara, best way is to get the ball to the wings, get the ball outside. They like to stay plus one at the back as well. The more you can get the ball across the field, the more space you're going to have to create and attack.
0: Reggie Cannon knocks it into the midfield for Yappy. Yappy, poor pass out of bounds. Was intended for Whitaker.
1: I think that's exactly what Matt Wells, again, another straight pass into Darren Yappy. I think he needs to go to the other side of the field there.

0: can bring St. Louis. You can bring them all to one side. The way to relieve that pressure is across the field to the other side.
1: Good challenge by Aronson. It's a foul from behind as Daniel Edelman went down. I don't want to see a tight whistle on those, because Paxton Aronson's picked a couple pockets this season doing just that.
0: And I think, you know, Joe Dickerson's an experienced referee. He'll understand the magnitude of this match. Should be able to manage it well, but I agree, there's got to be some flow to this match. A lot of times, you know, these big games, these cup competitions are cagey affairs.
1: Georgie's getting fouled. We're playing on as the Rapids break out of it. There's the official we're playing advantage. Cannon on the near side has the ball. Hands it off to Whitaker. Cuts inside, rolls it over to his left to Hamzat. Hamzat, right foot, sprays it back to Georgie on the far sideline. Navarro's cutting in. Paxton's in the box. Ball goes into the box. It's flicked to the back post. And Wayne Frederick doesn't miss by much, but it does go bouncing wide. Good opportunity there. Good ball in.
0: And four players to choose from in the box, which means the Rapids, they're trying to get on the end of these crosses. You see four players. I'd love to see five in there. But Yappy, Aronson, Frederick, and Whitaker, all targets in the box from a crossing position, is a good sign for the Rapids. The more bodies you can get in there, the more opportunities you're going to have.
1: Roman Berkey really taking his time. Finally sends it away, and Loic Williams misplays the header. Sungbin Jung chases after it, gets to it at the end line, wheels away from the penalty area, now pushes it backwards across the top of the grass. St. Louis play it back into the middle, and then all the way back to McNaughton, who's 15 yards from the halfway line. Forward again up the sideline, Sungbin Jung low cross in. Rob Holding pokes it away before it can reach Betcher, and then it goes out for a throw-in for St. Louis. 8 minutes exactly on the board, 0-0, exactly the score.
0: Solom looks like he's preparing for that long throw that he has with Povara and McNaughton coming forward. This is a weapon for St. Louis.
1: The hop up and the ball in, headed out by Hamzat. Darren Yappy goes shoulder to shoulder and takes the soccer ball away. If the Rapids get going quickly, they may have a numerical advantage. Darren Yappy coming in on Baumgartel, cuts inside. Baumgartel was perfectly placed, doesn't get by him.
2: That's just a great challenge. That's just a great tackle, sure. Unfortunately.
0: It's a fantastic challenge, and a defender that I think the Rapids respect a lot is Baumgartel, both with and without the ball. He commands that back line for St. Louis and times that tackle extremely well against Darren Yappy. Just maybe hesitated at the wrong second. Another ticky-tacky foul, Connor.
1: Problems at the back for Colorado. Matan. Windmill. Massive save. Adam Beaudry. We knew he was going to have to make at least one save tonight. He was going to have to come up big at least once. And now, in the 10th minute, he's already come up big. 1v1. Pushing the ball wide of goal.
0: Fantastic save. He just comes to the right spot. And Durkin, what a ball in for Matan, who cannot be that loose and that open, running in on Beaudry. He stands up. He stays patient. He makes Matan commit first, and he makes a huge save.
1: We have seen both ends full of action as a cross comes in at the near post. The Rapids head it back out. It's Frederick who got on the end of it, who's posted up against Baumgartel. Bit of a size discrepancy there. Not in the Rapids' favor. Another corner here. Right-footed ball goes in again. It's headed out by Loic Williams in front of Beaudry. Knotted up in the air by St. Louis, and then a header forcefully sent back into the stands beyond the end line. 11th minute, no.
0: That's a warning shot from St. Louis. And if you remember, Connor, the match here, back in league play about 2 months ago. No, sorry, that was back before the World Cup break, wasn't it? Goal scored very similar, just a direct ball from the goalkeeper. This one comes from the run of play, but Sungbin gets on the end of that one. St. Louis wins 1-0. Adam Beaudry, huge save.
1: Daniel Edelman slides in on Aronson. The Rapids don't get the call that time. St. Louis going all the way back to Berkey. Povara sends it that way. Berkey shuffling his feet at the top of the box.
2: It's poked away by Loic Williams. Loic Williams now pushed to the turf, and you have to call that whistle if you're going to call everything else. Quick restart from Colorado, back to Rob Holden. Whitaker on the near side in front of the Rapids bench. Sprays the ball back to Hamzat in the middle, and Hamzat knocks it back to Holden. Holden, right foot back to Beaudry. 12th minute, 0-0. Long ball, Yappy went up for it. The Rapids give it away, and Matt Wells is letting Adam Beaudry know that that was not where that ball should have gone.
0: Again, it's a vertical ball, Connor, to three very big center backs. And I know Darren Yappy is a big, strong player, but that's not what Matt Wells wants. He wants to try to build. He wants to try to play through the St. Louis side. Going direct into Baumgartel or McNaughton or Povara, it's going to be a tough battle.
2: What is it that Adam's seeing, though, that makes – he knows the game plan as well. What is it he's seeing that makes him go that way?
0: I still think it's early stages of this match. He doesn't want to give up too much, right? But if you don't see anything short, a lot of time, yeah, the bailout is going to be long, but you got to survey it. He had plenty of time there. Loic Williams is somebody more than competent to get on the ball. If he needs to roll it back to Adam Beaudry, no problem. Might just be early, you know, early game nerves. Obviously, he's already made a massive save. So, but his distribution needs to grow as we get into this match.
2: 13th minute, 0-0. Fall has arrived. The business end of the MLS season has arrived. And the Final Four of the U.S. Open Cup. Columbus defeated Orlando 2-1 earlier this evening. They will host the final. The Rapids trying to get there. Georgia Manungo on the left wing. Into the final third, edge of the box, two defenders. Pushes it back a few yards to Navarro. Back to the middle, Hamzat lining up an effort, it's blocked. Loic Williams gets the rebound, kicks it forward off the chest of Georgie, 15 yards. Georgie back to Hamzat in the center, peeks over his right shoulder. He's going to come downhill again. He's thinking about another effort, it's blocked again. I mean, if they're going to leave that space, I guess sometimes you got to let it rip. Good ball by Paxton Aronson, poking it away. Now a foul committed here. Morgan Whitaker, the victim, and St. Louis trying to plead their case, but I mean, it looked like a pretty clear-cut foul, especially the way that the game has been called so far. Totlin, the aggressor.
0: Yeah, and Whitaker does a good job of just getting this ball in front of him. As soon as he fields contact, go down. If the pass misses, you'll get the foul. If you complete the pass, play advantage possibly, but another free kick and a decent spot here. For the Rapids, Aronson can put this direct into the box, or Morgan Whitaker is waiting on the right wing in case he wants to go 1v1.
2: 15th minute, 0-0. Rapids attacking towards C38. Aronson lifts it up into the 18-yard box. It's headed up and out. And St. Louis was looking for Rob Holding as the last attacker running in towards the back post. Wayne Frederick pushes it back to Beaudry. I don't think Beaudry will kick this one long. Although Matt Wells is visibly displeased with something he's seeing down there. Just turned towards the bench and shrugged his shoulders up and down. Whitaker shrugs off the defender in front of him. Now just dribbles away from Edelman. Whips it out to Aronson. Aronson looking upfield over the halfway line. Hands it off to Navarro. Navarro gets pushed to the surface. Rapids play it back to the center circle for Hamzat. Cannon now on the near side. Cannon forward 15 yards. Frederick hands it off. Whitaker. Very quickly, St. Louis have realized that they cannot give Morgan Whitaker daylight. As there's one defender in front of him, and then another joins, looming a few yards behind. 16th minute, 0-0. Rob Holding helps it back to Beaudry, evading Simon Betcher. Betcher, former Vancouver Whitecap. Adam Beaudry gives it away, but Songbin Jong gives it back to Colorado by touching it out of bounds. Adam Beaudry, bit of an elevator start here, up and down. The massive save to keep it 0-0, but a couple of unforced errors.
0: It's difficult, and you know, a big part of this style of play, this system that Matt Wells plays, is your goalkeeper has to be able to distribute the ball well. And Adam Beaudry made a couple, you know, wrong decisions in that part of the game. It hasn't hurt the Rapids yet, at least not on the scoreboard. He does make the huge save, which is the most important part.
2: Yeah.
0: But he just needs to play what St. Louis gives him. And it's very easy for me to stand up here in the booth and say that. But just take a second, survey, whatever you're given, play that. Usually it's the simplest pass.
2: I think what St. Louis have done coming in here in the first 16 and a half minutes is being willing to throw the first punch, being willing to be the aggressor, being willing to go after it. And I don't want to say that the Rapids haven't, because the Rapids have been just as aggressive when they have the ball. But St. Louis, they're not bunkering in, looking to take this to penalties and get out of here, as this ball's not even close from the time. It goes out over the in line on the service. And I think part of that is maybe the narrative around the Rapids, that when this team concedes, they struggle to come back from it. And if you can maybe grab a goal in the first 15, 20 minutes and really put the pressure on Colorado, you put yourself in a favorable position. But the Rapids, they're dealing with the pressure well right now, and Morgan Whitaker is pushed to the turf. Just a bit too physical, and Totlin's going to be frustrated with that all night, but that's the way Dickerson's called this game in the first 17 minutes. It's very tight.
0: Yeah, I agree or disagree with the call. I think it's soft.
2: But I think it's soft, for sure.
0: He's been calling these, and maybe he'll allow it to open up as the game goes on. But I understand both sides of it from both Totland and the fact that this is what Dickerson's been calling.
2: Yeah, and I think if we get a real cagey first half, the second half will be a little bit more fluid, and then everyone will be upset that the credentials changed for what's a foul. I want to see more of this, though. Whitaker on the ball, and he's going to end up turning it over here. I was looking for Georgie switching the play, but it was well defended. The Rapids get the second and the third ball, though. Navarro, forward 10 yards. Georgie shuffles away from one defender, back to Navarro, and Navarro back to the top of the box with a ball for Beaudry. He's got Loic Williams, and just kicks it upfield. That was just not... Body language is disagreeing with some of the things he's seen on the field, and maybe that's just because we have the benefit of being able to hear him a little bit more clearly, as Morgan Whitaker is scythed to the ground once more, and Totlin's got to get a yellow card at some point. This is the third foul in about 5 minutes, and it's all Totland, and it's all against Whitaker.
0: And it's a tackle from behind. It's not hard contact, but it's not a good tackle. And if Dickerson is going to call the game this tightly, fair enough, but you can't allow somebody to commit three fouls on the same player and they get away with it. And he gave him a talk, but did he say next one's a yellow card? Because he needs to say next one's a yellow card.
2: I would like to see the next foul on Whitaker as a yellow card.
0: Yeah.
2: Georgie Manungu dribbles out of bounds. Quick throw in from St. Louis. Way on the far side, right where the halfway line meets the sideline, and now pushed all the way backwards. Berkey. One touch, passes out to the sideline on the far side. Georgie out there defending. Ball at the end line, played forward. Miguel Navarro, great challenge, gets it back for Colorado. Georgie gives it back. Excuse me, Yappy gives it back. Man, it's a gift.
0: It's a great forecheck from Miguel Navarro as well, but he does all this work. Want to be rewarded with some kind of chance creation, or at least possession of the ball. So you give it right back to St. Louis, who have really started this match well, haven't they, Connor? You talked about it earlier. There's a reason they're unbeaten in 16. They're playing with confidence right now. They have been the aggressors.
2: Yeah.
0: Certainly since the World Cup break and most of the matches they've been in. And they have been so far tonight.
2: Whitaker. Can't connect with Hamzat. Sung Min Jong in the middle. 10 yards from the center circle. Does a full 360 spin. Navarro is a forecheck. He's able to force it over to the near side for Totland. Back to Dante Polvara. Totland again. Right in front of Yohan DeMay and the St. Louis bench. The Colorado Rapids win tonight. They'll go to the U.S. Open Cup final. Good challenge by Frederick, but the ball bounced away kindly for St. Louis. And now they're working it forward, and Georgie's come all the way from the left wing to a right back position. Ball goes back a few yards to Totland. Things slow down. Good pass in for St. Louis. And Matan, shifty, has to dribble away from Hamzat just to shrug off Hamzat, and then Hamzat commits a foul. He got a kick in there, and Matan is an experienced MLS player.
0: Just a bit overeager from Hamzat. He's defended him well, but he needs to continue to defend him with discipline, and he just has a little nibble, and Matan, clever player, as soon as he feels contact, he's going to go down there, and it doesn't seem like much, but this is a dangerous spot with some of the bodies that St. Louis have on set pieces, and they'll gladly take their opportunity to get the big bodies forward and look to create from set pieces.
2: We did see the Rapids deal with a set piece that ended up being Darren Yappe running the opposite direction on a counterattack. We'll see what happens here as Edelman lifts this one in back post. Beaudry's able to catch it easily. Tonight's Colorado Rapids game is brought to you by Kiewit, the official construction and engineering partner of the Colorado Rapids. I'm Connor Cape, joined by Drew Moore, match analyst, and Jesse Trujillo, our engineer. We're at Dick's Sporting Goods Park, hoping to see the Colorado Rapids advance to the Lamar Hunt U.S. Open Cup final, which will be played October 21st in Columbus. Georgie Manungu, I don't know what he was doing there, but he gives the ball away, and the Rapids are back defending. I don't know what that is. He didn't even look up. And the ball had no chance of reaching its intended target. Malik Williams is forced into committing a foul a few yards away from the halfway line here.
0: There is going to be space on the other side of the field, Connor, but you have to survey, you have to have a look, and there are moments where you can almost hit the ball blind to the other side, but that wasn't one of them. St. Louis, they're set up in their block, they're ready to defend, and that wasn't the time to hit a blind ball across the field. Georgie Manungu.
2: So far, every time the Rapids have done something, a bit of an unforced error, they've received an unforced error from St. Louis in kind as Conrad Vallum lifts a ball over Songbin Jong and it goes out for a throw-in for the Rapids. 24th minute, 0-0. Good ball in, finds Yappe, and Yappe knocks it over to Cannon. Here's some of that space you're talking about as Cannon goes sprinting forward. Now plays it forward for Whitaker into the attacking half. Gets it through the legs of one defender. Ball coming back to him, but he doesn't connect, and then St. Louis, I believe that's Chris Durkin, jumped to the ground at the slightest bit of contact, but that's also just the way the game's been called. And now Whitaker was running after Totland. The ball went behind Totland, but Whitaker, also behind Totland, kicked it out of bounds on accident. So throw in coming for St. Louis. Now, I think the adrenaline has worn off a little bit, and both teams are a little bit sloppy.
0: You can see Matt Wells. Really, this whole match so far has been handing that sideline, not seeing a lot of what he wants to see. Certainly the Rapids haven't been overwhelmed, haven't been under it by any means, but you know, this is a team he's given a lot of respect to, St. Louis. Right now he's not loving what he's seeing from his side.
2: It looks like a big match.
0: It does.
2: It looks like a semifinal. Paxton Aronson tries to swim him around. It's either Durkin or Vallum over there, 6 or 8. Couldn't do it. Ball goes back to Berkey. Totland now knocks it to the middle. Kindly gives it to Rob Holding. Rob Holding forward for Whitaker. Back 10 yards. In a nice triangle. Finds Hamzat. Now Hamzat coming downhill. Hamzat passes to the right. Ball is never going to get to Yappe. There were two defenders in front of it. It didn't get past the first one. And Betcher now with a sidewinding ball at the sideline. In the final third, Rob Holding out there defending. Betcher slows down as he reaches the corner of the 18. He's going to push it back across the surface. It's handed off to Edelman and pushed back to Pulvara at the halfway line. 10 yards forward, Durkin. Durkin back to Pulvara. And now back to Baumgartel, the center back, at the penumbra of the center circle. McNaughton. Now this ball lifted forward for Conrad Vallum in a dangerous area. Right-footed cross, just over, hooked it. If it took a deflection, it's a corner. Although, didn't take a deflection. And then Hamzat and St. Louis defender ended up on the ground behind the play, but looked like maybe they were just playing hard. Hopefully. 26th minute, 0-0. Tonight's Colorado Rapids game is brought to you by Kiewit, the official construction and engineering partner of the Colorado Rapids. This is the second game of a three-game homestand for Colorado, bookended by MLS action, a 1-0 victory over Montreal at the weekend, tonight against St. Louis City SC in the Open Cup, and then this coming Saturday, Noche Latina night against Seattle Sounders FC. Opportunity to make a final and pick up more home points. A pivotal 7-day stretch for the Burgundy boys. Cannon to Whitaker, who pretty much every time he's on the ball, it's coming backwards. Rapids haven't been able to get him running forward where he can show off his stride. Beaudry sprays it to the middle. Aronson brings it down on a hop, and he's able to turn around with a 180 ball for Yappy. Yappy shoved off of it by Baumgartel, but got it out to Navarro. Navarro, there's a pocket of space here. McNaughton defending. Navarro shoves it over to Georgie. Georgie shuffles into the box. Right foot driven low. Berkey save at the near post.
0: It's a good attack from the Rapids. Georgie Manugu just not quite able to get all on that shot. Scuffs it a little bit. It's well played. Paxton Aronson and Darren Yappy to get the ball to that spot. The problem is both of them had a long way to go then to get into the box to try to get on the end of anything. So Manugu had to shoot. Doesn't really test Berkey too much. It's a good attack nonetheless from the Rapids.
2: I just like shooting though because
0: yeah,
2: it rebounds, it parries, it deflects. We thought Yusuf Maziz had his first goal as a member of the Rapids on a set piece. It ended up being an own goal on the Bobasi. Sometimes you just gotta send the ball towards the back of the net, and Hamzak gets beat here by Matan. Matan flicks it back into the box. Becher has to turn away from goal and the flag goes up. Offside on the Romanian.
0: And you can see it's been three or four times now St. Louis have had some success going direct over the top. The likes of Matan getting on the end of this one, albeit in an offsides position. He was in on goal earlier. Vollum just a couple minutes ago, and Vollum has six assists for St. Louis in league play this year. So he's somebody that's used to getting in dangerous spots, and Rapids need to be switched on defensively for the direct outlet because St. Louis get a lot of attacks that way.
2: Yappy from the center circle steps out of pressure from Baumgartel, pushes it back to Navarro. Navarro decides against a galloping Georgie. 180 passes to his right to Hamzat with Matan defending. Hamzat gets away from that, knocks it back to the center circle for Cannon. Green grass in front of Cannon. Whitaker to the right. Frederick to the left, passes to Whitaker. Whitaker from the sideline, cutting inside, knocks it across the turf for Hamzat. Hamzat to the left wing in the final third. Georgie Manungu squared up on goal, can't beat the man in front of him. Gets it back though with dogged defending. Now Georgie, I think he's looking for a foul call. They're going shoulder to shoulder here. Georgie can't even get a cross off as he's pushed into the dirt.
0: We've seen that called earlier.
2: I was
0: going to
2: say, we just saw the first 20 minutes of this, everything was a foul.
0: And I don't think it's the play at the end when they're already in the penalty box. I think it's the way Vollum pulls him a little bit after Georgie took it back off of his foot and gains an advantage, and that's when the foul needs to be called. And there's no advantage once the ball goes out of bounds.
2: Reggie Cannon slid in front of a ball intended for Totland, and it slid underneath his foot and out of bounds. So it's a throw for St. Louis coming up. 29:50 on the clock, 0-0 on the board. Matt Wells has just been told not to leave his technical area as he occasionally wanders out of the confines of.
0: He may cover more ground than the St. Louis center backs tonight.
2: There he is, back out of his cage. McNaughton, right foot of ball, lifted up and long. Rob Holding heads it back into the center. Comes off the chest hard of Paxton. Malik Williams picks up the second ball. Hamzat in the center circle takes it. Hamzat looking to his right, now throwing his arms up. I don't know. Looked like he wanted to go to his left, but nothing there. Malik Williams is bracketed. He's going to knock it to the far side for Navarro. This is patience from Colorado. Instead of playing a ball you don't want to play, taking the easy pass, the backwards pass, maintaining possession and resetting. It's Whitaker now working on Totland. Bounces off of him once and then Totland pulls him to the ground. Okay, we've reached the point of the game where nothing is a foul. Cannon, right-footed ball. He's going to send it back to Beaudry. Sung Bingjong is closing down. Adam Beaudry just gave it away, and it's going to be a miscue that is going to punish the Rapids. Sung Bingjong again takes advantage. It's 1-0 in the 32nd minute.
0: And the Rapids staff want the foul called, Connor, that you just talked about, because it's been called the entire match up to this point, and he's decided to let it play, like you said. We thought it would happen at some point, and that doesn't take away from the mistake that Adam Beaudry makes on this goal. And Adam needs to dust it off. I know it's been a rocky start from him with the ball at his feet, but he needs to shake it off because he made a massive save just a few minutes into this match. And unfortunately, it's a gift of a goal for St. Louis. And the Rapids continue to plead their case that a foul should have been called. It's not gonna come back, certainly, because it's not clear and obvious that a mistake was made. It's just we feel like it was a mistake because how this game has been refereed up to this point.
1: Yep.
0: And if you're the Rapids right now, somebody's got to go to Adam, and I think Loic did when they were getting the ball out of the net, and tell him to keep his chin up, because you still have 60 plus minutes in this match to go. It's been a fine start, not the perfect start, but it's a big match. It's never going to be. Continue to do it, and you see Rob Birch right now, assistant coach, being positive, getting the guys going. Get back after it.
2: 1-0 St. Louis. It is time to learn who the Colorado Rapids are, who the Colorado Rapids want to be. Can they come from behind? If they're going to make it to the final of the U.S. Open Cup, they're going to have to. Hamzat off the restart sends it over the inline. Another inexplicable error.
0: That's the wrong line to send it over.
2: Roman Berkey knocks it to the center circle. Ball gets popped up in the air. Georgie is going to bring it down. Georgie, top of the 18 on the left side. Lifts it over for Whitaker. I don't know. It's headed out by St. Louis. Whitaker gets the next ball. After some help from Cannon, Hamzat back on it in the center. And Hamzat trying to dribble away from Edelman. Passes it to the left to Navarro. And Navarro farther left for Georgie. 34th minute, 1-0, St. Louis. Georgia Manungu, right-footed cross, coming in. Nobody is there at the post. It's going to be a goal kick for Berkey.
0: Manungu just gets this cross a little bit too much. I do want to see Morgan Whitaker in a little bit more of a dangerous spot when it is on Georgia Manungu's feet. He's got to be willing to go in at the back post, even if he's not going to be able to get on that one. But you can see St. Louis, they're not giving Morgan Whitaker much space. They know he wants to find that left foot. You know, they're okay with him going back inside when he's deep, but they're being very physical with him as well. Big, strong players, Morgan Whitaker, but St. Louis clearly done their scouting on him.
2: Matan lifts it up to the center circle. Betcher and holding, going shoulder to shoulder. Loic Williams steps in, pops it up into the air. Now Loic Williams heads it back into St. Louis's half. Aronson knocks it down, getting it to Yappy, who shields himself away from Durkin. And then Yappy dribbling from defenders. He gets contact with Durkin, but more 50-50 than anything. Song Bingjong now can't keep this fastball in at the far side. It'll be a throw in for Colorado. 36th minute, 1-0 St. Louis. The good news is you've conceded early enough, but there's plenty of time to go get this. There's plenty of time to pull one back and then find a second in the winner. It's not like it happened in the 88th minute. As Wayne Frederick, who's running to the right, lays it over to Whitaker. Whitaker, double-teamed, can't beat the first man. I think he should have just kept dribbling, but he stays with it defending. Knocks it back to Frederick. Frederick then kicks it off the defender in front of him. It caroms back out to Whitaker. Whitaker, forward, Frederick. Near the corner flag, facing goal, defender close, rolls it back to the top of the box for Paxton. Aronson, shot is blocked. Now you got St. Louis just putting bodies in front of you.
0: which is exactly what they're going to do. We've seen Hamzat with a couple shots from distance, both blocked in front of goal. Now Paxton Aaronson with a shot blocked. This is what they do. They defend their goal and their penalty area as well as any team in MLS right now. That's why they've gone 16 games unbeaten. You're going to have to do more than shots from 20-plus yards out if you want to beat this team. And I don't mind the occasional shot, Connor, and you and I talk about it, especially with bodies in front, because Berkey can be screened, you can get deflections, you can get set pieces off of it, whatever it is, but it can't be your game plan.
2: Good touch by Yappe on a fizzing pass in from Whitaker. Edelman staying with Hamzat in the center circle. Loic Williams halfway line to the far side for Yappe. Back to Navarro, back to Loic Williams. Stepping into space. Loic Williams still dribbling. Durkin comes out to greet him. He hands it off to Navarro. Navarro then pushes it forward a few yards again for Loic Williams. Georgia Manungu at the touchline. Out of space, kicks it back to Navarro. And Navarro back to Rob Holding. Rapids reset. The edge of the center circle. Tonight's Colorado Rapids game is brought to you by Kiewit, the official construction and engineering partner of the Colorado Rapids. And Dante Povara has just earned the first yellow card of the game as Wayne Frederick nutmegged him and then tugged at his waistline.
0: A little double whammy there.
2: Come on, Joe. Hurry up.
0: Yeah, he needs to write that down. Like, if the Rapids want to go quick, let them go quick. Povara was still embarrassed.
2: But now you got Povara out there. He's on Whitaker's side. Although Whitaker's going to have to beat Totlin the first time to get in to face Povara. Ball bounces around 50-50. Navarro comes up with it. Over to Aaronson. Aaronson knocks it in. Post. And Roman Berkey is there. Got to find bodies.
0: Yeah, I think he just mishits this cross. He goes with his laces. He needs to put his wrap it inside of his foot around that ball. Just gets it wrong straight into the hands of Berkey. It's a dangerous spot to be in, though.
2: McNaughton. St. Louis working it up to the halfway line and offside. Simon Betcher is way offside. Way offside. No. Throw in St. Louis.
0: You can see that from here.
2: That's poor. Poor.
0: I'm not sure what the referee assistant. I mean, she must have seen it, but she saw something you and I didn't see, Connor. Because he challenges Adam and forces him to play it out of bounds. I think the flag has to come up there.
2: Yeah, I don't know.
0: And interesting, St. Louis.
2: Well, it was Reggie Cannon who left, who kept him on side. Okay. Just saw the replay. It's Cannon on the near side. Not there. Yappe is flat on his back on the turf. He's been pushed to the ground.
0: Yeah, he and McNaughton were locked up before Vollum took that throw, and which was interesting. He took a long throw earlier, but they left most of the big bodies back. They do have a 1-0 lead. Maybe they just want to get to halftime without stretching themselves too far, but what was already a pretty cagey physical affair, now with a goal in it, it will open up a little bit. Even in these last 5 minutes before halftime, and these tackles, these bodies coming together, Joe Dickerson's going to have to continue to manage the emotions, because this is an emotional part of the match.
2: Big throw from St. Louis towards the top of the 18. Aaronson heads it out. Yappe, the next header, knocking it back towards his own goal, but Reggie Cannon lifts it upfield. I just got a replay of McNaughton putting his palm into the chest of Yappe and distancing himself from the Denver native. Throw in coming for St. Louis on the far side. 1-0. St. Louis City SC. The Rapids have struggled all season against St. Louis. A pair of 1-0 losses in league play and now trailing by a goal in the semifinals. Sliding. Miguel Navarro pushes it out of bounds. Throwing again coming for St. Louis, who do look like they want to just get to the half and take no risks, take no chances.
0: Connor, the Rapids' back line have not dealt with St. Louis's direct balls. They're long. They're, you know, trying to attack the deep space. It's too many times. St. Louis, even they get a throw in off of this one where Miguel Navarro is only able to knock it out over the touchline. And I just think you need to be more ready. It's not even rest defense. It's just it's straight direct balls over the top. And it's been a problem against St. Louis this season so far. And I don't know exactly what it is, but we're going to see more of it as this game goes on, as long as St. Louis have the lead as well.
2: Hamzat commits a foul on Matan.
0: St. Louis, they have pace, but the Rapids, you know, they've got the players to deal with it. They just haven't done well, and it's why St. Louis have this momentum right now.
2: McNaughton on the ball, and he's here in the booth. Passes forward to Edelman. It's lumped forward, intended for Sung Bin-jong, but Holding got to it. Now off the head of Paxton Aronson. Wayne Frederick comes down with it. Wayne Frederick. Morgan Whitaker and Wayne Frederick both ended up on the turf. No foul. It's unbelievable. This is unbelievable.
0: No, come on, Joe.
2: Joe Dickerson shows a yellow card to Reggie Cannon. He's lost the game. The game has gotten away from Joe Dickerson. The Rapids will have to get it back under control. They can't let their emotions ruin the rest of the game.
0: 100%. So, but I still want to say, you know, he started to lose control as soon as he started to change the calls.
2: Yeah.
0: As soon as he started to go away, he was calling it tight early. Fine. As soon as you stop calling it tight, everybody's going to ask you questions. And now you have to control yourself and allow Reggie Cannon to have a pop at you because you didn't call the foul earlier, and now he's pissed off about it.
2: It's just ridiculous that you allow Totlin to put a shoulder into the rib cage of Whitaker. I think that was more egregious than the no call on Hamzat. No. Yellow card for Morgan Whitaker. Frustration fouls piling up here for Colorado.
0: I think he got it wrong. I think it was it not Wayne Frederick who left the foot in there? And is it Edelman? He showed the yellow card to Morgan Whitaker. But you see the trainers coming on the field now. This is it's frustrating, Connor, because it is Morgan Whitaker, isn't it? Yeah, and it's probably a deserved yellow card as we see the replay. I think they end up going knee to knee, but it's Whitaker leaving his leg in very late after the clearance. I think it's probably frustration from the no calls that he's gotten in the past couple minutes. But you're right, Connor. You said the Rapids need to keep their calm heads because this is what St. Louis want. They may not know they want this, but they want Colorado to be off their game now and mentally, you know, be thinking about the referee and thinking about the fouls and thinking about the cards. They want to get them out of their style of play and what they want to actually do tactically and on the field. Because now you get these stoppages and you can slow the game down and you can get a water break and kill off any rhythm that the Rapids try to put together. And so I think halftime, you know, is going to be good for the Rapids here. Matt Wells will probably have a go at his side because it has not looked the way he would like it to look. And he's got to be the one to get them back on track. He has to have the ideas. Obviously, it's the players that go and get themselves back on track. But halftime will be interesting in that Colorado Rapids locker room.
2: 3 minutes minimum of added time in the first half. 1-0 St. Louis. A crucial error committed by Adam Beaudry created a open net for Sung Bin-jong, who just played a ball back into play. That should be time-wasting.
0: There's the dark arts.
2: This is just... You don't need to do that. You're already getting every call from the official. After the Pulvari yellow, just the whistle has been swallowed going against St. Louis. And then the Rapids have committed some fouls where they knew they were going to get cards. But the problem with that is you're already worked up, and then when you get the card, you feel vindicated in being worked up, and you're expending emotion and you're expending energy in all the wrong places.
0: Yeah, yeah.
2: And to your point, halftime's going to do this team great just because they'll be able to take a seat.
0: I think we're going to see some changes at halftime too, Connor, personnel-wise, maybe tactically as well. Because the Raptors just have not had enough joy going forward, creating, getting into dangerous spots.
2: Berkey distributes long up the right side. Sumbin Jong touches it down off Navarro. Out of bounds again. Throw in coming for St. Louis, who are now just in no interest and have no interest in playing soccer. But this is what the Rapids have done to themselves with their errors. Joe Dickerson has now lost interest in officiating this match. I mean, it's poor. It's just poor. And in a semifinal, you can't have it.
0: That's the frustrating part. And it's not an easy match to ref. It's not, because it is emotional, as I said. Neither team wants to give an inch. But you have to be consistent. That's the most important thing in a match like this. Consistency.
2: Or just as best you can. Ball spins away on a deflection. Finds Reggie Cannon. Now Whitaker in space. No! No! Play advantage! What are you doing?
0: You better give a yellow card.
2: Reggie Cannon gets knocked down after he passes to Whitaker, and Dickerson stops the play.
0: And he's apologizing, but that's going to go on deaf ears.
2: I'm stunned. Cannon to Whitaker, near side. Passes to his left, comes back to him as he dribbles. Hamzat, one touch on for Navarro. We've reached the minimum of 3 minutes of first half stoppage time, and Navarro coming downhill, flicks across in. Frederick can't hang on to it. He was all by himself at the post. St. Louis are going to kick it into the stands. Rapids will have a throw here. Possibly seconds remaining in the first half. Hamzat takes the throw. Passes back to the halfway line, and no opportunity comes of it. 45 minutes have gone by, and the story is the error by Adam Beaudry and the Rapids' just inability to get going forward.
0: Yeah, they got to go regroup at halftime. Matt Wells will have a plan. He'll have this team. I don't know personnel-wise if they'll look different, but he will have a plan to come out in this second half and to get into more dangerous spots, create more dangerous opportunities. You know, you can't be frustrated by being down because of the goal that you gave up. You can't be frustrated by the referee. You got to go in, calm down, reset. It's a 45-minute match now. You need one goal to get back into it.
2: 45 minutes gone by, 1-0 St. Louis in the Lamar Hunt U.S. Open Cup semifinal. That's Drew Moore. I'm Connor Cape. We'll be back with the second half after this. It's Colorado Rapids Soccer on the Altitude Radio Network.
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10: Welcome to your Colorado Rapids Halftime Report, along with Connor Nimmons and Mark Springer. I'm Mark Brindle, coming to you live from the studios here in Lone Tree. And after the first 45 at Dick's Sporting Park, St. Louis City has a 1-0 lead over the Colorado Rapids in this semifinal of the U.S. Open Cup. Coming up here at halftime, I'll tell you about what else went on tonight in league play and cup play. We got some things happening. We got some Major League Baseball scores as well. Rockies playing tonight. First, though, let's listen to the highlights from the first half of this match, and it's a big one. It's a big, big match. This is the Lamar Hunt U.S. Open Cup semifinal. The winner of tonight will play in the final. Matter of fact, we know they will play the Columbus Crew in the final for a chance at some hardware, so it's a fairly big matchup. The Rapids owe St. Louis. St. Louis City has beaten the Rapids twice in league play this season, so Colorado looking to get their get back tonight, and things are getting a little chippy there, especially late in the first half. We've already got three yellows in this contest, one for St. Louis and two late ones there for the Rapids. But Colorado came out, had a couple of opportunities early.
11: Darren Yappe goes shoulder to shoulder and takes the soccer ball away. If the Rapids get going quickly, they may have a numerical advantage. Darren Yappe coming in on Baumgartel, cuts inside. Baumgartel was perfectly placed, doesn't get by him.
10: The one and only goal from the first half came in minute number 32. The St. Louis had already applied a little bit of a pressure. The Rapids looking strong, but then we had this.
11: Cannon, right-footed ball. He's going to send it back to Beaudry. Sungbin Jung is closing down. Adam Beaudry just gave it away, and it's going to be a miscue that is going to punish the Rapids.
10: That's minute number 32. St. Louis with the 1-0 halftime lead here in the U.S. Open Cup semifinal. We'll continue with your Rapids Halftime Report after a break on the Altitude Sports Radio Network.
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10: Welcome back to your Rapids Halftime Report, where St. Louis City holds a 1-0 advantage over the Rapids after the first half. Second 45 with Connor Cape and Drew Moore coming up here in just a little bit. All right, it's been a really busy schedule for the Rapids and St. Louis City. Obviously, since the World Cup break, both these teams have just been playing a lot of matches. Rapids with three matches last week. They're going to have three matches this week. I mean, October's going to be super busy schedule as well. Tonight, though, what's happening around the league is obviously the two U.S. Open Cup semis, Rapids and St. Louis City, and then the earlier semi was the Columbus Crew in Orlando City in Columbus, and the Crew would end up winning that one with an early second half goal and a 2-1 win for Columbus. So the Crew are now sitting around waiting to see who will win tonight between the Rapids and St. Louis City to see when the Hula face in the championship game, which will be on October 21st, is when that championship game will go on for the Lamar Hunt U.S. Open Cup. But it was a 1-1 tie between Columbus and Orlando at half, and then the Crew are the only one to score in the second half. They get the 2-1 win, and they are moving on, clinched a spot in the U.S. Open Cup final. We had the Canadian Championship semi, one of them tonight, as Montreal and Vancouver went head-to-head. This match would end in a 2-1 victory for Montreal. So Montreal ended up winning that semi and taking the victory tonight with two first-half goals for them. And the Champions Cup, Miami and Cruz Azul just went final. This one went down in Miami, and you'll be shocked to hear that Lionel Messi scored. He did that in the first half. And Miami goes on to win the Champions Cup 2-0 over Cruz Azul. So that's what's happening in soccer tonight. We actually have this is one of those weird weeks where we have a Friday night game. The Battle of New York goes on this Friday night when the Red Bulls and New York City FC face off at Yankee Stadium. The Rapids are right back at it on Saturday. They have they stay here, at least they don't have to travel, and host the Seattle Sounders this week. So that's what's coming up for the Rapids. In Major League Baseball, the Colorado Rockies are playing tonight. They're taking on the Padres. The Rockies ended a losing streak with a victory over San Diego last night. Right now, though, this game has been kind of wild. They've been scoring some runs. They're in the bottom of the sixth. The Padres have a 9-3 lead over the Rockies. San Diego already has 12 hits in this game. The Rockies have scored three runs on three hits, and they just recorded two of those runs in the bottom of the sixth. They are still in the bottom of the sixth, trying to get some action going here, but it was a Karros home run. As we've already had three home runs in this game, one by the Rockies, two by the Padres, and the Padres with that 9-3 advantage right now in the sixth. The other game's going on in Major League Baseball right now. Rangers host the Red Sox. They're going to the bottom of the eighth. Rangers on top, 6-3. The Royals and the Astros are playing in Houston, and the Royals have the 5-0 lead over Houston in that one. Mariners and Angels, it is a 2-2 game between those two teams as they're just closing out the season. They're still in the top of the third. Also in the top of the third, the Marlins lead the D-backs 4-1. Finals from earlier, Guardians with a 6-3 victory against the White Sox. The Giants and the Cardinals would go to extras tonight. And in 10, San Francisco gets the 6-5 win. Speaking of extra innings, Yankees and Twins win extras today. And the Twins get to walk off a 5-4 victory over the Yankees in 13. Blue Jays with a 5-1 victory over the Tigers, the Rays, and the A's. Went at it, and the Rays won their 92nd game of the season with a 4-3 victory over the A's. Nick Martinez, that's his 15th win of the year in that one, and they have won five straight. The Reds beat the Dodgers 6-2. Brewers over the Pirates 5-4. The Phillies blank the Nats. A 3-0 win for the Fighting Phils. The Orioles roll the Mets 7-1. And the Cubbies hammer the Braves as Chicago got an 8-4 win there at Wrigley in that contest. So that's what's happening in Major League Baseball this evening. In our contest,

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8: Welcome back in, Rapids fans. 45 minutes have elapsed at Dick's Sporting Goods Park, and your Burgundy boys are in a hole. 1-0. Trailing against St. Louis City SC. A final appearance on the line will be next month in Ohio. Matt Wells already going after Joe Dickerson before the second half has even begun. No changes for Colorado. No changes for St. Louis. The Rapids will attack from south to north as they look to equalize. It's there. It's there. Somebody, go be brilliant.
9: I love that, Connor. These are the moments where you need to rely on your best players. Paxton Aronson, Morgan Whitaker, Darren Yappe. Go make this game yours. Have a special moment. 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
8: Paxton Aronson from the center circle. The whistle blows. We're underway with 45 minutes to go in the Lamar Hunt U.S. Open Cup semifinal. The Rapids need a goal, at least, to force it to extra time. St. Louis on the far side with the ball in their own half, and now back to their own goal. And over to McNaughton. Edge of the box. Misplayed. Georgie is going to let it roll out now in front of McNaughton. A throw in for Colorado. A gift. Quick throw into the inline. Navarro can't keep it in play.
10: Those are the little things, man.
9: Yeah.
10: The thin margins.
9: Well, you've said it a couple times tonight, Connor. Like, one team will give the other one a gift, and then they give the, like, this isn't Christmas. You don't have to exchange gifts. You know, the St. Louis scores on a gift. It go was. Take advantage. Go be ruthless.
8: Misplayed at the feet of Adam Beaudry. Tapped home on an empty net by Sun Bingzhong. The Colorado Rapids in 2026 have not won a game when conceding first. Looking to rewrite the story of 2026. Foul committed at the near sideline, 47th minute, 1-0 St. Louis. And they're going to have a free kick opportunity. Conrad Vollum taking his time with it.
9: I think we're going to see a lot of these dead ball situations, whether it's throw-ins, free kicks, corner kicks, goal kicks, really slowed down by St. Louis. You know it's coming.
8: Right. And what we said in the first half is the Rapids did it to themselves. DeMay plays it short to Vollum, then pushed forward to Sun Bingzhong. Back out to Matan. Matan!
9: Woo!
8: Finds Betcher at the post all by himself, but he kicks it wide, and the flag went up there. So the Rapids were in a good position. They did it to themselves. The error was the type of error you don't usually see. And so it's going to be frustrating.

0: when these slowdowns and stoppages happen, but you have to make sure you stay level-headed. Cannot let yourselves get worked up as Beaudry whips a ball out off the chest of Navarro on one hop. Navarro pushes it forward for Georgie. Georgie misses Song Bin-jong, gets it back to Navarro, over to Hamzat. It's bouncing up high on Hamzat. Hamzat's going to spray it over to Cannon. Cannon dribbling into space, looking for Whitaker, looking for Frederick, lays it to Morgan. In his first start as a member of the Colorado Rapids, made his debut in his MLS debut at the weekend, played a half hour. That and in training was enough for Matt Wells and the staff to give him the shirt tonight. And now Paxton Aaronson ends up with the ball at his feet, thanks to a pass from Wayne Frederick. Now Georgie on the near side. Georgie closing in towards the corner of the box. It takes a deflection. It's still bouncing around. It's cleared away by St. Louis. Navarro knocks it back off the defender in front of him, out for a corner kick. McNaughton at least kept his hands away from the ball. First corner of the second half for Colorado. 49th minute, 1-0 St. Louis.
1: Set pieces. And here we go. We talk about it all the time, Connor, how important they are. And the Rapids, well-trained with all the different ways they can create from corner kicks. It's Paxton Aaronson to take this one.
0: And this is where St. Louis might be vulnerable. They struggled with this in their recent match against the Portland Timbers at Providence Park. Dealing with set pieces. Paxton Aaronson from the corner flag. Plays it short. Comes back to him. Left foot to the top of the box. Left footed shot goes high and wide. Morgan Whitaker was running away from goal when he hit it. The timing there has to be perfect.
1: Yeah. But that's straight off the training ground, Connor, and I guarantee you that was identified as the first corner kick from this side that Paxton Aaronson is on. Work that short, try to find Morgan Whitaker just inside the top of the box. Unfortunately, it's just a little messy, it's a little bouncy. It's always going to be difficult. But if it is clean, that's exactly who you want getting the chance on his left foot at the top of the box.
0: Roman Berkey finally gets it back underway. Matan now at the center circle. He rushes off Hamzat. The ball bounces away to Loic Williams. He's going to push it into space at the center circle. Now kicks over to the left for Navarro. Navarro sprinting diagonally. Lays it over to the left for Georgie. Georgie thinking about a right-footed cross. Decides against it. Plays it back to Loic Williams. 15 yards. Williams knocks it to the center of the park. Aaronson back to goal. Never got to look at goal as Durkin was right behind him. Rob Holding kicks it over to Williams on the near side. To the sideline for Georgie. Georgie misplays it.
1: He tries to get that ball back inside to Miguel Navarro, who was making the run towards the corner flag and caught in between two minds as Georgie Manungu just doesn't get a clean strike on it.
0: 51st minute. Betcher and Loic Williams tied up. Ball falls for Rob Holding. Now sprayed to the left side. Aaronson dribbling forward. Nudges it over to Georgie. Georgie, him and Durkin leave the ball behind. They have to go back and get it. Georgie does. Now back to Navarro. Navarro kicks it off. Song Bin-jong. Going to be a throw for Colorado. Joe Dickerson is going to come and have a conversation with Betcher. Now we're playing on. Throw into Hamzat. Hamzat. Good switch of the play. Over to Cannon. Cannon. Farther right. Whitaker. Totland got in front of him. Knocked it down. Whitaker maintains possession. Totland's still all over him. Whitaker's just going to kick it back to Holding. Holding steps away from Betcher. Good job evading him. Now finds Hamzat in the center circle. Hamzat forcing St. Louis to chase. Finds an outlet in Navarro. Navarro sprays it into Aaronson. He's kicked to the ground. St. Louis take the ball going the other way. Matan kicks it back to McNaughton. Song Bin-jong near side, 10 yards. Now they're looking for Conrad Vollum in a sprint. It's nudged over to Betcher. Betcher, 2-0.
1: Just from one side of the field to the other. And I think, you know, Paxton Aaronson has an argument. Baumgartel seems to go through him to win the tackle that leads to the opportunity. Although it still needs to be defended better if the other Rapids, the ball goes all the way back. couple forward passes. Great pass around the corner from Chris Durkin, and Vollum just beats Rob holding to the ball, and Simon Betcher in a low, alone on goal, and Reggie Cannon not able to get back. He finishes it low and hard.
0: This is being looked at. Joe Dickerson has had his finger to his ear.
1: They're looking to see if maybe it is a foul.
0: The Rapids have had gripes on both goals here from St. Louis. It was Totland who knocked down Whitaker on the first one. It wasn't a foul, even though...
1: You can't expect to be saved by the referee tonight. And while I agree it can be a foul, it's a good 15 seconds until the ball goes in the net.
0: Well, we saw in the World Cup, Argentina was given... Against Egypt, it was a similar situation. A foul happened way behind the play, and it just... If it takes this long, I mean, is it... It's the goal's going to stand. They've just pointed to the spot. Checked incomplete. Yappy has to go put the ball back down in the center circle. Oh, he's just been told to put the ball back down. I don't know if the check's complete yet. Dickerson is still...
1: Well, Yappy wants to manifest this being a free kick. I did think when I first saw it, Baumgartel goes through Paxton Aronson to win the ball. It's not a 50-50 tackle. And if you get enough of the player, as Aronson's trying to protect the ball, this is a big call here. And I agree, the longer it takes, the more you got to think. Come have a look at it yourself. You're the one making the calls on the field.
0: Lucas Spala is the VAR tonight. Both sidelines, technical areas, jawing back and forth, discussing whether or not it's a foul. But yeah, I don't think you can expect to be saved by the officiating on a night like tonight. I just want to see. I mean, to me, that's obvious. But it was obvious that Totland fouled Whitaker the first time. He put his shoulder into ribs, didn't play the ball at all. They're still waiting.
1: They must have lost connection or something, because this is... It's a foul or it's not a foul. I don't think there's... Is there anything else in the buildup? Is there an offside possibility?
0: I mean, was Betcher possibly offside?
1: I don't think it's Betcher. Could it have been Vollum on the initial ball from Durkin? You know, I think Vollum's well in front of Betcher when he lays it off for him, but I could be wrong about that as well.
0: I think you're right, but I don't know what else could be. If they're going to the monitor... And after that amount of time looking at it, you would have to think that this will be a fairly quick look. We should be able to hear...
1: Well, it hasn't been quick so far.
0: You're right. I got nothing.
1: How it's taken him that long to bring him over?
0: So they're checking if it's a foul on Paxton Aronson committed by Baumgartel, and it just... I don't know how it's not.
1: That's Miguel Navarro. I love when the guys go stand on the line.
0: And just go holler?
1: Yeah, just go tell them. If you haven't been telling them in the middle of the field. It's a big call here, Connor. 2-0 is a very big hole.
0: How much time has come off on this?
1: The goal happened over 5 minutes ago.
0: All right, let's hear it from Joe Dickerson.
2: Touches the ball before making any contact with the attacker. Final decision is confirmed as goal.
1: Here's the replay, Connor, and it's.
0: Oh well. I guess you can kick someone through the ankle as long as you make contact with the ball.
1: I don't think he makes contact first. I think it's simultaneous, in which case, okay. But how it takes that long to tell us what you saw.
0: The one thing that couldn't happen was conceding a goal.
1: And then a 7-minute VAR check just to kill off some more time. And now frustration. It's Paxton that's been given the yellow card.
0: He's the one who's really stepped in there pretty heavily.
1: think we're going to see a lot of these St. Louis players on the ground like this.
0: Yeah. Simon Boettcher is pretending he got hit in the face here. I mean, he's making an absolute meal of it. I don't think you can put Simon Boettcher back out on the pitch in good conscience here, looking at how much agony he is in. Although no one's come out to look at him. Ostensibly, it's a head injury, as he's holding his face. He doesn't get hit in the face.
1: Okay. Georgie Manungu maybe, you know, brushes him as he walks by with his foot.
0: Well, that is not what the Rapids need.
1: No. And Manungu, he shouldn't do it, but I don't think it's probably caused that much pain to Boettcher, big, strong player. Even the trainer's giving the thumbs up, trying to pull him up. Boettcher wants him to review it, and that's why he's spending so much time on the ground, because he wants it to go to VAR. And he doesn't have to come off the field because it's a head injury. So even though the trainer has to come on and look at him, he can stay on the field.
0: Quote-unquote head injury.
1: Yeah.
0: Paxton's the one who gets the yellow card. Rapids are down 2-0. Uh-oh. 3-0. Long ball direct from St. Louis. Rapids weren't ready to play.
1: That's exactly what it is. It's another direct ball that gives the Rapids problems. Long ball from... is it Baumgartel? It's Totland who gets the flick on right into the space of Alexandru Matan. And he had a breakaway in the first half that Adam Beaudry saves. He wasn't going to miss on the second opportunity, and he buries this one. And there's still 30-plus minutes to play, Connor, but the game is not going the way the Rapids need it to go to get back into it.
0: I think that much is clear. St. Louis. Rapids had kept 3 consecutive clean sheets at Dick's Sporting Goods, or 6 consecutive clean sheets at Dick's Sporting Goods Park. Just absolutely undone by one mistake, now another mistake from Adam Beaudry. Ball bounces up to the top of the 18. Song Bin-Jean heads it forward, and Navarro helps it back to Beaudry. I don't think he can send the ball back to him at his feet. Yappy receives a pass, knocks it over to Navarro. Navarro runs over the halfway line, finds Georgie on the left wing. Georgie Manungu crosses one in, bounces away from Yappy as he went for it. Now Song Bin-Jong helps it out of bounds. It'll be a throw-in for Colorado, who are looking to play quickly in the 62nd minute, down a trio of goals. Stranger things have happened, but you're going to have to go get that first one.
1: Yeah, it's got to be one at a time, and it starts with the change, and it looks like Syed Aboufarki is going to make his way onto the field here very soon.
0: And maybe if you get the first one, you can get St. Louis to tighten up a little bit, maybe, and maybe you can get a penalty, maybe you can get a cheap one to kind of even out the cheap ones that you've given away. Syed Aboufarki going to make his U.S. Open Cup debut for Hamza. The Rapids will have to get more vertical and forward thinking here.
1: They're going to play 2 forwards, 2 number 9s here with Aboufarki up next to Darren Yappy. Paxton Aronson is going to go into the 10 position, so it's going to be kind of a 4-1, 3-2 from the Rapids.
0: Maybe you can force a handball in the box, a foul in the box, a red card or something, and maybe a dog so.
1: You got to do everything you can to crawl back into this match. And you're right, Is it a penalty? Is it a mistake from St. Louis that you capitalize on? Is it a moment of brilliance to get the first one? You build from there.
0: Bang Benjong goes sprinting forward. Malik Williams slides underneath him, knocking it out. It'll be a throw in here for St. Louis.
1: It's impressive work from Song Ben to run that far to force Malik Williams to put that out for a throw in, as opposed to receiving no pressure and being able to keep the ball.
0: Ball up in the air. Yappy from the halfway line heads it up, and then Povara knocks it up again. Yappy tries to bring it down one touch, backs up against McNaughton. McNaughton heads it. Sung Bin-jeon heads it for Betcher. Rob Holding knocks it straight up in the air, comes back down for Rob. Now McNaughton nods it out of bounds. A throw in coming from the St. Louis bench here for Colorado. American Family Insurance, insure carefully, dream fearlessly. Georgie. Good ball out. Well, good ball that forces a foul. And Whitaker is knocked down. It's going to be a yellow card. And both guys over there on the left side for St. Louis, the right side for Colorado, Polvara and Totland have yellows.
1: That was about the fourth or fifth foul Totland had committed on Morgan Whitaker, although it's been a minute since his previous one. It's a good spot. The Rapids get a set piece goal.
0: Goal one back. Whitaker, left footed ball, sails it in. And nodded over the bar. Yaffe couldn't keep it down. Roman Berkey's going to pretend to be mad to waste some time.
1: Fantastic service. Perfect. From Morgan. It's that spot that Berkey, he can't quite come for. It's just over the heads of the defenders as they're running back towards goal. And Darren Yappy, give you credit. He's doing everything he can. Just he's sliding. It bounces just in front of him. And wow, it didn't miss by much. To keep that under the bar was going to be difficult. So it's a goal kick for St. Louis. Way too easy for them to keep possession on a long direct goal kick from Berkey.
0: Foul committed over there by Maton. Cannon kicks it back to Holden. Rapids down 3-0 in the 66th minute. Lamar Hunt, U.S. Open Cup semifinals. Navarro shakes out. Sung Bin-jeong gets kicked to the ground, gets back up, finds Wayne Frederick. Wayne Frederick splits defenders. It bounces out kindly for Syed. And Syed farther to the right for Aronson. Aronson to Morgan Whitaker. Right wing. Wants to cut in on his left. Gets into the box. Does so. Finds a wall of defenders. Still going left. He's going to poke it up into the air to the near side for Georgie. Off his chest. Right at the end line. Squared up towards goal. Cutting to his right. McNaughton staying with him. Malik Williams fizzes it in. Gets knocked back out. Rob Holding gets to the ball. Malik Williams down. Trying to turn towards goal. With a defender on his back. Pushes it forward for Georgie. Georgie. Bananas his run and kicks it off the roof of the net. Gotta keep that in play.
1: Yeah, those are the kind of opportunities you have to get at least something from. You have to put that into a dangerous area, and how well played that is from Malik Williams up from his center back spot, which we've seen a couple times tonight. Able to get that up the line to Georgie. He is right up against the touch line, but don't keep the ball in play. You give your team no chance to get anything on that.
0: St. Louis direct ball here. Rob Holding underneath it. Aronson, the second header, bounces into the box. A free ball for Durkin. St. Louis pushing it backwards. Baumgartel. McNaughton in the arc. Georgie there defending. Syed there pushing it away from Durkin. Durkin whips it out to his outlet. Maton. Putlins. Volume in the middle. Darren Yappy, physical. Coming from behind, taking it back from Durkin. Whitaker. He's got four jerseys around him. There's absolutely no space for Morgan Whitaker. There hasn't been. Georgie on the near side. 10 yards from the top of the box. Kicks it over to Frederick. Malik Williams is fouled by Betcher from behind. Some changes coming for Colorado momentarily. Donovan, Phillip, and Jackson Travis have put on some kits. 69th minute, 3-0, St. Louis. Malik Williams, Syed, kicks it back to Rob Holden. Gotta go. Holden dribbles forward, passes to the right. Cannon, farther right. Whitaker looking to cut inside, can't do it. Now dribbles, now crosses one into the box and sails on the Englishman.
1: Morgan Whitaker is probably getting close to his cap on the night in terms of minutes. Just hasn't been able to train consistently with league rules and paperwork and traveling to take care of some of that stuff. But that's Donovan Phillip is going to make his way on for.
0: Simon Betcher is just an absolute thespian. What an actor. Georgie Manungu. Looking for a cross. Bounces away from there. It's just the hesitation. The shuffling. You get that bit of space. Rip it. Send it in. Double change coming. Triple change coming for Colorado. Miguel Navarro will come off. Jackson Travis will come on. Georgie Manungu will come on. Donovan Phillip will come on. Reggie Cannon will come on. Keegan Rosenberry will come on.
1: Those are all straight swaps, aren't they? Donovan Phillip will. He'll go play next to Syed. Darren Yappe will come play the left winger position, so Morgan Whitaker will stay on.
0: If he feels he's got it in the tank,
1: yeah,
0: let him go out.
1: That's why you bring players like that in, right?
0: Good challenge by Paxton Aronson in the center circle. Yappe now needs an outlet. Finds Aronson. Aronson, farther right, Rosenberry's first toucher. Evading pressure. Loses out on the ball. Sliding intervention. Knocks it off the chest of Donovan Phillip. Now he needs somewhere to go with it. Knocks it out to Morgan Whitaker. Morgan Whitaker on the overlap. It's Rosenberry driven in and knocked out for a corner. 71st minute, 3-0 St. Louis.
1: Keegan Rosenberry, he's been one of those players you don't often think of outside backs as substitutes, but he's come on several times this season and really impacted the game and attack in a positive manner.
0: I think Jackson Travis also has a similar
1: 100%
0: similar profile. As an outside back, he can get forward. Rapids looking to pull one back here and create a little discomfort. Left-footed ball comes in. Berkey pulls it down in front of Phillip. Donovan Phillip is allowed to go up for the ball. Roman Berkey looking for a foul call. I don't even know if he made contact with him. If he did, he just brushed his shoulder. Syed and Vollum going after it. Vollum pushes it away, and St. Louis pass it all the way to the far side, and Putland kicks it out of bounds. Rosenberry will hustle over, looking for a throw-in. Somebody go be brilliant. Somebody go create something. American Family Insurance, official insurance partner of the Colorado Rapids. Jackson Travis back to Loic Williams. Williams. Travis. Forward for Yappe. He's now on the left wing. Now Donovan Phillip is getting tugged by Baumgartel. It's a foul. That's a foul. Finally the whistle blows. Baumgartel takes issue with Donovan Phillip, but it's a foul all day. It's so unfortunate how this game is unfolded because
1: it's a big game.
0: The Colorado Rapids, obviously 30 years, three finals, two MLS Cup finals, one U.S. Open Cup final, one trophy in the trophy case, 2010 MLS Cup. Obviously, Drew, you know about that one. These moments don't happen. And this one in the first half, just a mistake at the back from Adam Beaudry opened the scoring. And then the second goal to open the second half, the Rapids thought they had a legit gripe about a foul on Paxton Aaronson that wasn't called. It went to VAR. It went to the monitor. Joe Dickerson stayed with the original call. And then very quickly, the third was put in. And it has just been unraveling. The story of this game is it has just unraveled.
1: It has. And it's... You can't put too much emphasis on the referee, but I think it's justified tonight, Connor. It's an excuse, but it's an excuse I'm sitting here willing to make right now. And you can't let it get the best of you. You can't let it get to 3-0, but it certainly hasn't helped.
0: Yeah, Donovan Phillip closes down on a ball that Berkey falls on and took a deflection. Paxton Aaronson couldn't quite put it where he wanted. I think, unfortunately, the officiating is part of it.
1: Yeah.
0: Because that is... You could say there was a foul potentially on Morgan Whitaker before the first goal. It certainly looked like, especially with what's being called at this point in the match. It was a full elbow and shoulder into the ribs from behind, from Totland to Whitaker. That's just a foul. Instead, it's a turnover that gets put in the back of the net.
1: And give St. Louis credit up to this point. They've been the more dangerous side. They've punished the Rapids when they've had the opportunities. They've made it difficult. They've performed well in the dark arts. But ultimately, they've been the better team and more dangerous side on the field up to this point. And the Rapids need to flip that script very quickly if they want to try to get back into this match.
0: Yeah. Whitaker takes on one defender, gets by him, into the box, takes a shot. It's blocked. Yappe tries to help on the next ball. Can't do it. It's blocked. Yappe tracks it down out of the box. And then Conrad Vallum just dumps Yappe into the turf. I think they both slipped. Yappe for sure slipped, but yeah. Then Conrad Vallum made sure he found his way to the earth.
1: Yeah, I think Vallum was going to commit the foul before Yappe even slipped.
0: Yeah. Made it look much worse.
1: This angle from here. This is one of those.
0: It has to be. If you're going to get back into this match, it has to be now. It has to be now. You have 15 minutes plus stoppage time. It should be a fair amount. Keegan Rosenberry, 5 yards from the edge of the box. On the left side, right foot. Fizzes it in. Headed up and away by St. Louis. Second ball, Totland helps it out of the box. Whitaker tracks it down. Maybe just not meant to be. Syed receives and turns. He's looking for a cross. He's going to hand it off. Frederick cuts inside, into the box. Not even close.
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0: Paxton Aaronson flips the ball forward. Morgan Whitaker has the next one kicked away. Syed on it now. And Syed over to Yappe on the left side. Yappe can't cut around the defender. Gets the sideline out off St. Louis. The throw here for Colorado. Needs to be taken quickly. 77th minute. Jackson Travis surveying his options. Ball has to go in. Finds Syed short. Back to Travis. Touched forward. Yappe. Yappe now just leaves the ball behind. Overthinking it with the dribbling, and now ball out off Malik Williams. Some Ding John looks like he wants to get on back onto the pitch and then go to ground. Maybe cramping. American Family Insurance, insure carefully, dream fearlessly.
1: You know, Conrad, I know there's still 13 minutes plus what should be a lot of injury time, but you know, right now my takeaway is it's St. Louis are a very good side. You know, 16 unbeaten all competitions. And they are probably the best team in, if not best, top three best teams in MLS right now with the form they're on, the way they're playing. You have to give them credit. It's not flashy. It's not...
0: Oh, I give them credit for coming out with the right attitude. They were not interested in letting this game happen to them. As Damian Downs comes on for the injured Song Bin-jung, they were interested in being the instigator. And I respect the heck out of that in a semifinal. I think that, that has to be the way that you approach a game like this. Is Downs kicks the ball out over the inline, it'll be a goal kick for Beaudry in Colorado.
1: Damian Downs, big, strong, athletic forward on loan from Southampton. Betcher stayed on. He's come on for Song Bin.
0: Whitaker steps around two defenders, kicks it back out to the right side for Rosenberry. Right-footed, driven ball in, comes back out for a corner. Come on, 79th minute. Pull him back.
1: You have to find something a little bit different on the set piece. Connor, too many times either Berkey's been able to claim, or you're putting it right into the big bodies of St. Louis to win.
0: Yeah, you gotta beat Berkey. You gotta cause some consternation. Ball comes in, and it's headed over the bar by St. Louis. We'll do it again from the near side. That's dangerous. I would expect some flopping here from St. Louis on this one. We've seen that fool officials throughout the season. Rosenberry set up for this corner. Right foot, whips it in, doesn't beat the first man. Wayne Frederick gets it in the middle third. Knocked back out, far side Whitaker. He's got to lift one up into the 18. Donovan Phillip heads it wide. Phillip headed that one as he was coming down. Just mistimed the jump.
1: It's a clean jump. He doesn't have a body on him. It, to be fair, it's a bit more of a central cross, and the goal was kind of behind him. He mistimes his jump. Does well to make first contact. I don't think the service has quite been there on set pieces tonight, Connor.
0: No.
1: And they tried the short one with Paxton Aronson to get the ball to Morgan Whitaker. Even that was a little bit messy.
0: Shouts for a handball as Whitaker brings his ball down, but it happened right in front of Dickerson. Yappy now on the left wing. Edge of the box. Cuts into his right. Darren Yappy. Shot blocked. Loic Williams goes up for it with Betcher, and there's a collision. A four-on-one transition opportunity here for Betcher and St. Louis, but Loic Williams slides in and takes it back. It's going to be a red card for Loic Williams.
1: I don't know about this one, Connor.
0: I don't think you need to say that. Obviously, yeah, this is dubious, but
1: I think it's a hard foul. It's from the front. Betcher's fine. He gets up right away as soon as the red card comes out. And I think Loic is trying to leave one on him, but and they've been battling all night.
0: Well, Betcher checks up. He goes sprinting with Wayne, checks back.
1: This is not a red card. Yeah, he's already checking it.
0: That's what a disaster of
1: officiating. That's just the exclamation point.
0: What an absolute disaster. Won't be much of a consolation, but I guess Loic Williams will be available in the next Open Cup match.
1: If he goes through the front, he doesn't catch a piece of him. In fact, I think he wins the ball, Connor.
0: Here we go.
2: After review. The challenge by number 5, Colorado, is low on the opponent. Does not make contact with the studs. The final decision is yellow card.
1: It's not a yellow card either.
0: Why is a low challenge a yellow card?
1: He doesn't win the ball, to be fair.
0: Joe Dickerson is just embarrassed and can't admit that he got it wrong.
1: That's the best call he's made all night, going to the monitor and changing that one.
0: But just what a mess. And it's just, it is unfortunately going to be the story, or at least part of the story. The Rapids have not covered themselves in glory this evening. They have not played well enough to win this match. But the officiating has been way too big.
1: I prefer to not have those battles. You know, it's like you said in the first half, that's the Rapids, they choose where to put their energy towards, right? But eventually you have to put your energy towards the referee when it's going to be this inconsistent. And you can't let it go over the top. And it has tonight in moments, even up here in the radio booth. But we're allowed to do that. Right?
0: Yeah, we're allowed to be homers. I just you want to be in a cup final so bad. You want to play for a trophy. You don't want it to be a game that, at the end of the day, you're going to look back and say, "Man, we really weren't in it." Lou Falls going to come on now for Matan. Noah Cobb will come on for Wayne Frederick. I think that is. There's equal parts here of frustration with the officiating, and then I think frustration with yourselves.
1: Yeah.
0: And then the way that you've performed. St. Louis came out looking to punch you in the mouth, and it looked like the Rapids were up for it until the error that led to the first goal, and the yarn just unraveled from there.
1: Yeah.
0: In the 85th minute now, it's 3-0 St. Louis. And I don't want to harp on the first goal because nobody's more upset with how that happened than Adam Beaudry. It's just so unfortunate that that happened in that moment. We have to remember also he kept a clean sheet in the Rocky Mountain Cup to keep the trophy in Colorado. And he had a huge save in the first 10 minutes of this match. And
1: but against a team like this, Connor, who, as I just said, playing as well as anyone in MLS, maybe the best of anyone in MLS. Give him an early goal. You give him an early gift. And you see what can happen from there.
0: It'll be three games and three losses against St. Louis across all competitions. And no goals scored as of yet. Now in the 86th minute. And St. Louis have amassed five through nearly three full games. Yeah, you don't really want to play St. Louis at this time. Just doing everything right. They did the little things right. They had the right game plan, I believe. They made it look very easy. Scotland's on the ball right now on the far side. He's on that yellow card. Kind of hoping that maybe the Rapids could have gotten one more from Polvara or Totland's. Polvara was the one with the first half yellow. McNaughton on the ball now. He's going to knock it upfield. Downs and Rob Holding chase. Rob Holding leaves it for Downs. Rosenberry comes back to get it. Betcher now on the right side. Takes a shot into C38.
1: Just a miscontrol from Rob Holding. Unfortunately, Betcher puts that one well over the goal. You see Luik Williams at the end of that play. He has put a lot of miles on those legs the past couple weeks. And bad that he's not going to get anything to show for it tonight. Big match.
0: Yeah, and unfortunately, you got to go to the ice bath right away and turn your attention to
1: no time.
0: Somebody chasing you in the Western Conference standings, Seattle at the weekend, and then it's a road trip next weekend to the LA Galaxy. The Rapids did what they needed to do at home in the first six games since the MLS break ended for the World Cup. This ball goes into the box. It's knocked back out. Cobb picks it up 12 yards from the top of the 18. Rob Holding. Right for Whitaker. Whitaker. Knocked to the turf. Foul. I mean, it's a foul. It's a foul. And there's no... What do they say when there's no love lost? Between teams and staffs, We've seen three matches between these two sides. The first two saw the Rapids go down to 10 men in the first half of each and battle in those games and still come up empty. And now this one, undone. This one takes a deflection. It's going to be a corner here. Has to be a corner. Joe Dickerson finally says corner. I mean, just. I don't have words or superlatives anymore for the officiating tonight. Another ball comes in. It bounces softly to Berkey. I don't want to talk about the officiating anymore tonight. The alternative, though, is you have to look yourself in the mirror and say we just weren't good enough tonight and get back on the horse Saturday. It's got to be a real goldfish memory for Colorado. You still have the ultimate prize, an MLS Cup to play for after this. You cannot let this one roll over into a slump. And that'll be the challenge for Matt Wells and his staff and the leaders of this team, which is a young team, a lot of young players. We're going to learn a lot about who they are in the coming weeks. Whitaker gets around one defender, cuts to the inline, another defender, right foot, chops it up. Then down, off the body, and McNaughton dribbles out of the box. You can see it with Morgan Whitaker, though.
1: Yeah.
0: You just hope he gets a little bit more opportunity on the ball. We'll have a corner here for Colorado. 90th minute. How much time do you think they're putting on the board?
1: I was going to say, it's got to be at least double-digit minutes because the VAR check...
0: Two VAR checks.
1: ...took 7 minutes. There was another VAR check, which only took about 30 seconds because it was very obvious that he got the call wrong on the field.
0: Had several subs, some windows, goals. Two goals. Morgan Whitaker from the corner flag, left-footed ball, whips it in. Berkey punches it away. Cobb heads it towards goal. Whistle blows, a foul called against Colorado. What's your guess? I'm going to guess 9.
1: I'm going to guess 11.
0: Jesse, you got a guess? 8 for Jesse. Long ball from St. Louis goes all the way to Beaudry.
1: Just twice in a row.
0: 2 games in a row. 9 minutes on the board. Getting pretty good at this. Man of the match stuff right there. Darren Yappe kicks the ball out of bounds off the St. Louis defender. Malik Williams passes over to Rob Holding. Rapids continuing to look for that goal. 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Malik Williams pushes it over to Travis. Yappe on the left wing. Cuts back to his right, onto his right foot. Ball whipped in, knocked out. Off the head of Baumgartel, who went to his knees. Paxton Aronson picks it up in the middle third. Kicks to the right. Whitaker. Taking on two defenders. Got past one and then got body checked and gives up a goal kick.
1: You're exactly right, Connor. You can't let this competition, which, and I know we'll talk about it, but it's been fantastic. It's been a great run up to this point, and you're going to be frustrated by the way you go out tonight because of the way the game looked, because of the scoreline, because of the opportunity that you had. But it cannot impact your league play, which has been very, very good, especially here at home, which you have a road map or a home match in less than 72 hours now. And what a way to get right and to put this behind you than to go and beat a struggling Seattle Sounders side and go focus on the main competition moving forward after tonight. That's your chance. That's your get right. That's your feel good.
0: Yeah, because if you beat Seattle at the weekend, you're back to good vibes.
1: Yeah.
0: And you feel like you've washed this bad taste out of your mouth and you're back on a one-track tunnel vision mind that is MLS Cup.
1: the Rapids have responded well after losses. Seldom lost two in a row this season, maybe just once.
0: Volum on the free kick. Bounces in, and Damian Downs misses goal. So the flag goes up. It's just a bummer. It's just a disappointment. I don't think anybody came in here predicting 3-0 St. Louis. I mean, I know I saw the chatter online and people talking about the game leading up to it, and commentary was around, you know, maybe it's cagey and it's penalties. It's 1-1, 2-1. But this one just tough. Paxton Aronson's pass is picked off. Now Downs from the center circle. Back out to Edelman on the left wing. Edelman deep in the Rapids half. Three defenders around him, including Noah Cobb, and a foul committed by Cobb. 5.5 minutes left.
1: It'll be interesting what the decision is for training tomorrow, Connor. Will they go on the field? Will they stay inside? Obviously, players that aren't playing tonight will have to do something. But will the starters just do a regeneration session? Will they be given the day? I don't think they will. I think Matt will want them focused on Seattle, put this behind them.
0: Yeah, that's an interesting thing, and I think I see both sides of that. I would want to get back in and turn my attention. If I'm a player, I don't want to in the off day tomorrow or an empty day where I'm just have time to think about this.
1: Exactly.
0: I want to turn my attention. Give me something to do.
1: Get
0: idle
1: together,
0: games,
1: yeah.
0: You know. You can have the autopsy on this game in the off season if you really feel the need to address it. But you probably do need to address it because it's been a bit of a bugaboo for Colorado and conceding first and being unable to get back into games as Rosenberry's into the box. Cross goes in, it's kicked back out, and there's a St. Louis defender on the ground in agony inside the 6-yard box. I don't know if Yappy maybe just caught him at the end there, trying to get on the end of the cross.
1: It's Baumgartel. I don't know. Maybe got stepped on.
0: I mean, there's no point in time wasting, so I would assume he's probably in quite a bit of discomfort, and he's holding his hand. Where have you got his hand stepped on there? Whitaker ready for the corner here for Colorado. Left-footed ball comes in, top of the 6-yard box, headed up and out by Polvara. Aronson went up for it. Foul committed by Aronson.
1: I love that from Syed. This guy's competitive. Just hasn't quite, kind of similar to the other night, been able to get into a flow. Has Syed Abufarki. Still a young player. Learning this system. When he does, he's going to be dangerous. Be goal dangerous.
0: I think interestingly too, both times he's been out in the last two games, he hasn't been the lone striker, and that no doubt affects you. 2 minutes left in the minimum of 9. The Rapids are trailing by 3. It was a goal by Song Bin Jung in the 32nd minute that opened the scoring, and then a quick 1-2 in the second half. We've had the second goal, it went to VAR for a possible foul on Paxton Aronson, committed by Baumgartel. Joe Dickerson went to the monitor after an eternity five, six, 7 minutes waiting, and then chose to keep it as a goal. That Baumgartel made contact with the ball first. And then the third goal was when the Rapids were a bit frustrated with a yellow card and kind of got caught napping at the back. And unfortunately, that's been the box score. Fred tracks back, takes the ball away from Downs, who is by himself with a quartet of Rapids defending. Rob Holding from the center circle passes back to Syed. And Syed's thinking about a cross, going to knock it over to Rosenberry. Left footed ball finds Aronson. Aronson with Baumgartel pushing him. Knocks him all the way out of the 18 and away. Pass back to Rosenberry. Whitaker handed back to Rosenberry. Handed back to Whitaker. Now Whitaker double teamed and it's knocked out of bounds. Rapids need a quick throw in here. 30 seconds left. Rob Holden, center circle. Malik Williams. Good ball in. Finds Jackson Travis. Now Syed heads towards goal. Just wide. Good header. But free. You'd like to see just a little bit more. It's the final whistle. Final score, St. Louis City SC 3, Colorado Rapids 0. The Rapids are eliminated from the Lamar Hunt U.S. Open Cup in the semifinals. Game that was fun in the first 25 minutes and then ended up being not fun real fast as it got away from Colorado in a hurry. We can talk about the officiating, we can talk about some of the errors, but the end result is Colorado will not go to the final. Now we turn our attention to Saturday against Seattle Sounders FC, a team that's been maybe not at their best, maybe not the best that we're used to seeing Seattle. We've talked a little bit off-air about some of the injuries they've dealt with and the ups and downs they've dealt with this season. They just acquired Dejan Jovalić from Sporting Kansas City. That's MLS Cup winner with the LA Galaxy in 2024. He's a guy who's dangerous in front of goal, and that was one of their missing pieces at this point in the season. Defensively, they're very sound, very good. And we'll see how they show up. But what are you looking for in that game from Colorado?
1: A response. You know, we talked about it at halftime down on the field, Connor, for our segment in the stadium, and it was how do you respond from that first half? We have another opportunity here to respond in league play, right? To put this match behind you. And I think Seattle, struggling or not, we know what they're capable of. They go and they get Jovalić, probably because, you know, Jordan Morris has missed time. Jesus Ferreira is injured. Pedro de la Vega is injured. Paul Rothrock is now injured, I've just found out today. And you know, you're missing some of your goal scorers, your important attacking pieces. And so the Rapids have a great opportunity to beat a team that is struggling right now, is struggling with injuries. Defensively, still very organized, very good. We know they're always going to, you know, be that way, our Seattle. They don't concede a lot of goals. They just haven't scored the goals this year that you expect from their side. And this is the time of year that we've seen them go on a bit of a run to finish the season. But for the Rapids, you got to come in tomorrow morning and you got to put this competition behind you. And you got to be ready to go get 3 points against Seattle. And you have to respond from minute one, from the opening whistle in that match. And you battled a lot of adversity tonight from a good St. Louis side, to a referee that was inconsistent, to a bad early goal to give away. How do you respond? How do you come out on Saturday night, put this behind you, and move forward in league play? And that's what I'm looking for. And I think it'll be, I think Matt Wells and his staff will have the recipe, and this group of players will understand that.
0: there's still a lot to play.

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3: Welcome to your Colorado Rapids Postgame Show along with Connor Nimmons and Mark Springer. I'm Mark Burnell, coming to you live from the studios here in Denver as tonight the Rapids fall in a U.S. Open Cup semifinal to St. Louis City as St. Louis gets the 3-0 win over Colorado. Coming up here in the postgame show, I'll tell you about what else went to happen tonight around the world in football. But first, let's go ahead and listen to the highlights from the second half of this match. St. Louis scored the lone goal in the first half, so it was a 1-0 St. Louis lead at halftime. The Rapids were looking to equalize, but as soon as the second half started, St. Louis doubled their lead.
4: Song Min-jong, near side, 10 yards. Now they're looking for Conrad Vollum in a sprint. It's nudged over to Betcher. Betcher, 2-0.
3: Betcher gets that one to go. That was minute number 52 when he scored that one. So early in the second half, St. Louis would make it 2-1 with that left-footed shot. And then just 7 minutes later, St. Louis put it out of reach.
4: Rapids are down 2-0. Uh-oh. 3-0. Long ball direct from St. Louis. Rapids weren't ready to play.
3: That's minute number 59, and that would seal the deal as St. Louis keeps a clean sheet and wins tonight to move on to the Open Cup final to take on Columbus. Your final, 3-0 St. Louis. We'll continue with your Rapids post-game show after a quick timeout right here on the Altitude Sports Radio Network.
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5: I'm Kyle Backus. 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You can't sit in an office in Chicago and pretend to know the value of a Colorado case. We've fought for Coloradans for nearly 30 years. 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
3: 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St. Louis City with the 3-0 win over the Burgundy Boys tonight there at Dick's Sporting Goods Park. Here's what else happened around the league tonight. There's no league games, but we had obviously the two U.S. Open Cup semifinals. We had the Canadian Championship semi and the Champions Cup in Miami. Columbus and Orlando met in the other U.S. Open Cup semi, and Columbus gets the 2-1 win over Orlando. So it'll be Columbus and St. Louis for the Open Cup coming up here on October 21st. In the Canadian Championship semis, Montreal beats Vancouver 2-1 tonight. They win it overall 3-2. And Miami and Cruz Azul got together for the Champions Cup there. In Miami, Lionel Messi scored early. Miami tacks on another one, and they win that match 2-0. One score for Major League Baseball. The Rockies lost to the Padres tonight 9-3. In our match, the Rapids lose 3-0 to St. Louis City. We'll roll on with the postgame show after a timeout on the Altitude Sports Radio Network.
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3: 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The Rapids fall tonight in a U.S. Open Cup semifinal to St. Louis City. 3-0 is your final in that one. Our next match is here in just a few days' time on Saturday. The Rapids remain at Dick's Portage Park and welcome in the Seattle Sounders. Broadcast time is 7 p.m. And that is it. That's the whole enchilada. That is our broadcast. I want to thank everyone who made it possible. Starting with the folks here at the station. We doing a fine job. It's been Connor Nimmons and Mark Springer and Jesse Trio doing that engineering thing. Next broadcast is on Saturday. Rapids and Sounders. We will see you there for Connor Cape and Drew Moore. I'm Mark Bertone saying thanks a lot for listening. Have a good night, and we'll talk to you next time right here on the Altitude Sports Radio Network.
2: You've been listening to the Colorado Rapids Postgame Show. With Mark Bertinoli. Special thanks to producers Chris Mitchell, Alberto Urueta, KJ Granderson, Steve Nelson, Mark Springer, and Dan Tanner. Arena engineers Alan Baca and Jesse Trujillo. Engineers are Jason Gorodetzer and Cole Smith. Production director Steve Cassidy, the traffic team Jim Smith, Megan Rose, and Tig Tantiwin Gumpai. Sales manager Sean Brennan, creative director Marky Lindemulder, program director Kevin Shockey. 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
8: The NCAA's FBS Oversight Committee said on Wednesday that it does not have the authority to overturn the result of Western Michigan's controversial loss to Michigan. The committee did say that the instant replay protocols were not followed by the Big Ten, and if they had been followed, the outcome of the game would have been different. In Major League Baseball, the Mariners lead the Angels in Anaheim 7-2 after six innings. It's the bottom of the seventh inning in Arizona, where the Marlins are up on the Diamondbacks 4-2. The Padres already rolled past the Rockies 9-3. Reds defeated the Dodgers 6-2, and the Brewers held on 5-4 against the Pirates. Milwaukee has a three-game lead on LA for the number one seed in the National League. The Cubs outscored the Braves 8-4, and Pete Crow Armstrong homered twice, bringing his total to 44 on the season. Philly shut out the Nationals 3-0. Rangers beat the Red Sox 7-3. Royals took down the Astros 5-2. Texas and Houston are tied for the division, but Houston owns the tiebreaker. I'm Monty Bolaños.
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10: 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You'll find today's full show and a best of version posted right after we get off the air. Well, just to finish this conversation, because we actually have an expert here, a few minutes ago, we brought you the curious story of Kirk Cousins, Raiders quarterback who admitted he's got a problem. He's got an In-N-Out burger problem. Now in Vegas, goes there after games, after practices, says, I got an In-N-Out problem.
34: Yep.
10: Goes there all the time.
34: I got a fever.
10: Gets 3x3 burger all the time. That's his favorite. Hopefully he doesn't get the fries because the fries are... But,
34: well,
10: How quickly do you consume them? Or do you get animal fries? Or do you get it where you get a burger chopped up over the top and now you got yourself a meal?
7: I said you got to cook the fries. You got to really cook the fries.
10: Well, you have to ask them to extra crispy them, I need some extra time.
7: But here's the thing. Now, luckily, we bring this up for a reason here. It's like, yes, the number one, In-N-Out Burger is the best burger. Anybody that hasn't had it, trust me, if you've had it, you know. Alex Teicher.
9: Jason knows burgers.
7: Yes. Alex Teicher.
9: He doesn't know baseball. He knows burgers.
7: I hate baseball. I love burgers.
9: What do you love more?
7: Oh, right now I love
9: Pete
7: burgers.
9: Pete Alonso or a hamburger?
7: Or
10: a hamburger?
7: I haven't loved Pete Alonso in over a year. Come on, man. The guy's gone. In fact, we're getting In-N-Out Burger tonight now because we're talking about this. Alex Teicher used to work at In-N-Out Burger.
11: Store 48, baby.
7: You were there for how long?
11: Almost 3 years.
7: How did you feel when someone wanted extra fries done extra crispy?
11: I smiled and said, whatever you want.
7: Really?
11: No, I hated it.
9: He put a loogie in it.
7: Come on, man.
11: Did not
7: what
11: do
7: are
11: that.
7: You doing?
9: Cancel
7: did
9: my
7: not
9: order.
7: Do that. Come on.
11: Did not do that.
7: No.
9: It was for a cop.
7: Don't do that. Tell him it's for a cop. Overall, your experience working In-N-Out.
11: 10 out of 10.
7: Really?
11: Immaculate.
7: Why?
10: It has always been reviewed very well.
11: Yeah, okay. So they pay insanely well. Like, even out of the gate, you're making well over minimum wage. Okay. Every time you level up, which is like they call like a position raise, you get a raise with.
7: Do you get the sound effect like it's a Super Mario game?
11: I wish.
7: I leveled up.
11: They have like bi-monthly events when it comes to softball tournaments, basketball tournaments, flag football tournaments. They have a annual In-N-Out Festival where they rent out a horse tracking arena and you can bring like friends and family. Everything's paid for, free food, free entertainment. They will constantly have expansion choices where you can travel to different states to help new In-N-Out start, pay you double on top of that, per diems, flight, hotel. Like, it is honestly, if you think of a fast food place you could build a life off of still in today's like economy, In-N-Out's number one. They're super flexible with your schooling. They're above and beyond with helping if any type of, like, if you're starting foundations or et cetera. They're very into it. Still family-owned. The daughter still runs the company from the original founders. Like, I cannot speak enough highly about it because they treated me like family. Everybody who comes in has a winning attitude. They don't hire anybody that doesn't want to be there. Like, it's top to bottom. In-house their own food, in-house their own baker, buns, their own meat. It's like, it's insane.
7: Okay,
11: there's nothing bad to say about it.
10: The infrastructure is good.
7: Let me ask you, where have you been treated better, In-N-Out Burger or here?
11: Oh, absolutely In-N-Out.
7: Wow, really?
11: 100%.
7: All the food that we buy?
11: You buy?
7: Oh, my God.
11: How many times has Scott walked in and was like, hey, guys, here's pizza?
7: What?
11: It happened all the time there. When have we had a flag football tournament, Jay?
7: Okay, you want a flag football tournament?
11: When was the Fox Sports running out a horse rink and we could all go have some fun?
7: I'm going to say I think like maybe when you're celebrating burgers that having horses around it might not be the best
11: thing.
7: There
11: was no horses there.
7: I'm just saying.
11: There was BMX riders. They were doing backflips.
7: You just said there was some kind of horse ring.
9: The horse meat.
10: They rented the horse arena.
7: I know what I'm saying, but I thought there was like they had pony rides and stuff is what you're telling me.
9: That's what's in your burger.
11: They had like video game setup spaces. Like they had like arts and crafts. They had dirt bikers, a band performing. It was crazy.
7: Nickelback was performing there.
11: Nickelback was there.
7: Guys were working it in and out, then they were performing as Nickelback later.
9: Yeah, that sounds like a horrible company if Nickelback is there.
11: I'm just saying.
7: Hey, Chad, aren't you the lead singer Nickelback? Just tell me what you want. I want to sing into the steering wheel.
9: Here's your $200K back.
7: Look at this change you got.
11: Stop it.
10: They've sold more than 50 million albums worldwide.
7: You got a burger and a side of fries.
11: Oh, God. Jason, I'm being real with you.
9: Jason, that's Creed.
11: If I could ever give kids advice, like right out of high school, you know how people say like military or post office or whatever is like a government job? If you get an In-N-Out as a kid, you're set. Trust me. You don't even have to go to college these days.
7: Here's your cup for a cherry, Coke.
11: Stop.
7: Okay. All right. Wow. Okay. So treated better at In-N-Out Burger than here. Okay.
11: Yeah.
7: For all the food.
10: That was an indictment of you.
7: I'm just saying. Boy, okay. All right.
10: Because he was looking squarely at you. Clearly not. I mean, he's in the shadows for me.
7: Make sure.
10: So he might have been eyeballing me the whole time.
11: No, because guess what? In-N-Out never called me on my vacations and cussed me out because I was off. You did that.
7: Oh, I don't know what you're talking about.
11: Oh, I have it recorded, but
7: I don't know what you're talking about.
11: Oh, my whole family heard you.
7: I don't know what you're talking
11: about. You cussed me out.
7: I don't.
11: Literally, Harmon, I'm at the beach. I pick up. He's like, where the F are you? Hi, Jason.
12: That sounds about right.
7: I have no memory of that.
11: Oh, yeah?
7: I have no memory.
11: How dare you?
7: I don't remember that at all.
11: Blood
12: Wait,
11: everywhere.
12: I got to go back and look at the date and see what was going on.
7: It's like Pete Alonso with the Mets. I don't think about that. I don't remember that at all.
12: I'm on to Cincinnati.
7: Yeah. How dare you? I don't think about that at all.
11: How dare you?
7: But
12: I mean, I do think that when he takes a day off. I don't know that I verbalize it to the same level.
7: I mean, really, like, I'm expecting Kirk Cousins now with this story, like, yeah, I have an in-and-out problem, in-and-out problem. And at the end of the year, he's going to look like Ben Stiller at the end of Dodgeball. Hey, here's something for the ride home. My milkshake brings all
12: Blank
7: the boys to the
12: floor.
7: And like, it's better than yours. Here's a little something for the ride home. Here you go. Wow, Kirk, you really can't keep going In-N-Out Burger as often as you do.
12: I mean, you still got to have the, you know, cholesterol checked and all of those things.
7: Yeah, got to make sure, you know. Got to have all those things,
12: Keep the line moving.
7: All right, now, speaking of football, because, like, today, this is a topic we've been waiting to get to.
12: Horsehide, yes.
7: No. there's video on social media of a sporting event that, quite honestly, if they put it on instead of the NFL at 1-4 on Sunday, it would do just as well, if not better.
12: Depending on the teams involved, you're absolutely right. I agree.
7: I've never seen anything. I had no idea this existed. I didn't know what this was. And it's video. It's a trailer. I don't even know what you would call it. A trailer chase car event. All right. Now picture this. Picture like it's like a BMX track. That's in a circle, not an oval, but in a circle. So it's dirt or some kind of dirt, mud, whatever combination it is. So, and it's a big circle and people watch out on the outside and it's all these cars. They look like older muscle cars. And there's a tractor with a trailer behind it, or there's a car with a trailer behind it. And the car goes ahead of all the other cars and it goes around and around and around. And the winner of this event is the first person that can park their car, go up the back of the trailer and park.
12: Get up the ramp.
7: Right, get up the ramp on the trailer park. So it's just like, picture like a truck that would come and tow a car. They'd put it on the back of a truck, right? So I'll retweet the video so you can get it off of Twitter at How About a Fresca. You drive up and you sit there and you park and that's who wins. And I'm like, okay, that's pretty interesting. But like, how long can this really go? Cause I'm seeing the cars.
12: Hopefully
7: go,
12: hours.
7: And now they're all like, you know, like jostling with each other to try to get to, you know, get in position where they can drive up the ramp and onto the back of the trailer. Now, this is not a really big circle. This is not one of those things. It's not a NASCAR track. It's pretty, you're constantly turning basically. There's not a lot of straightaways on it. And I'm like, okay, well, whoever gets up there. So I'm watching it, and I see the first cars are going to get up there. And the first car drives up, but when you go up, because this constantly turning, like the car gets on there and then flips over and goes off the truck. And I go, oh, this just went next level.
12: Yeah.
7: And I'm trying to, and all the cars, they're bumping into each other. They're spinning around. And I watch another car go up and go, well, this car is going to win. Car got up there and it teetered and it teetered and it teetered and it was going around and finally it fell over and flipped over and kept driving.
12: Right. There's another one where the guy gets up and his car, after about a half of the loop, he flips around and he's trying to hold on, and it can't. Like, this is just an exaggerated version of the Bristol Bull Ring, right, where it's a little smaller track, constantly in a turn, and this is the chaos. I mean, the number of cars flipping, I mean, these guys are losing their minds in the stands. Like, all right, he's out, and then the guy rolls over, gets out of the car, and he's hyping him up like he's a WWF superstar.
7: Guys, I know the NFL
12: glorious
7: is untouchable, but this sport may come closest
12: you don't need
7: to
12: the NFL.
7: It out.
12: You don't need if they said, hey, instead of the Jets and the Packers on Sunday, you're going to get this. Oh, okay.
7: Sign me up.
12: Watching this. Like some of the cars look like they're straight out of Gone in 60 Seconds, trying to get onto the trailer.
7: It's glorious.
12: It's more of an oval than that. It's more of an oval there, so it is a little bit of a straightaway, but not much of one.
7: No, not at all.
12: And to see the cars fighting to get on, it's almost like the version of the dog track where the rabbit goes and the dogs all chase the rabbit all the way around, except they're all trying to get up on the back of the trailer, and the trailer's going, blank you, I'm ahead of everyone.
7: There's nothing better than degenerates standing along the rail of a dog track.
12: And these cars that are pulling up, and they're trying to stay on, and they're getting, like, bucked off, like it's a Bronco thing, like, if you put this on and say, I'm telling you, it's okay. Like,
7: Cowboys Giants, people would still watch Cowboys Giants. I
9: don't know.
7: Cowboys Giants, yeah.
9: Well, Jets, Titans, this might be picture in picture.
7: Jets Titans, forget it. People are watching this. 100% happy. They're watching
12: and
7: this.
12: There's like a car graveyard in the middle of it.
7: I mean, Bills Lions tomorrow night? Yes, 100%. 100%. Raiders Dolphins week one, people are watching this.
12: I like the crude way that, what is it, King of the Ring? Or whatever the hell they're calling it. I can't even make it out. It's painted so terribly on the side of this truck. It's like they took a can of spray paint.
7: I mean, how is this thing not on television?
12: Like
7: how
12: it's called King of the Hill.
7: How is this not? I sell propane and propane accessories. Like, I don't understand how this is not something that, hey, you're watching. Hey, the King of the Hill is, I gotta see it.
12: Forget the Ocho, man. I'm here.
7: This is a real thing. And I love the cars are all like they're left over from the 80s.
12: Well, there's a minivan.
7: Like they're fighting with each other to get on
12: Cadillac.
7: There. Like, wow. Like, and I don't know. Like, the thing is, so like I saw the one car that got on there, and it stayed up there. Like, yeah. How long do you have to stay on to win? Right? Like, do you have to complete a lap staying on?
12: I think you got to complete a whole lap, right, to where you're not thrown off or bumped off or whatever.
7: Because then there's a second car that gets on behind it that comes in second place.
12: I guess, yeah.
7: Because then I like the cars. Once the cars get up there, the other cars are trying to knock the other ones off. Like, this sport is insane.
12: No, this is next level stuff.
7: Like, this is better than NASCAR.
12: I want to make this, my second job is to be a color commentator for this.
7: Like, Brad Pitt should have done this instead of F1.
12: No, F1 was a good experience.
7: Yeah, but it would be if he was doing this,
12: though. Meet Jerry Bruckheimer.
7: But all the different ways he drove in F1, all the different things. Like,
12: Cruise to forget Days of Thunder 2.
7: This is
12: even though he's got Hathaway on board.
7: I don't know, man. That takes place on the International Space Station. It's going to be a space. It's going to be a race in the space station. Okay, trust me, it's going to be fine. But this is like if you put NASCAR and IndyCar and Formula One together, this is better.
12: No, it's true.
7: This is 100%
12: You can't
7: better.
12: Voltron anything better
9: and
12: than this.
9: And the guy that rolls his car like seven times gets out?
7: Yeah.
9: Throwing his hands up like, you're not entertained.
7: Yeah. And I love that it's all different cars. It's like picking your car.
12: No, that's it.
7: It's like picking your car in Mario Racing. Oh, I'm going to pick Bowser because I want somebody bigger that can knock somebody off. No, I'm going to take Wario because he goes faster.
12: You think someone took a wrong turn and actually got involved in this race then they were just looking for the parking lot?
7: Like, it looks like there's a Mustang and it looks like, that's in Rat Race. That was the end of Rat Race. Yeah. Like, there's a Mustang, but then there's a Ford, and it looks like there's a Ford Festiva. And then I think some sort of like hatchback wins.
12: No, there's a hatchback. There's like, a minivan.
7: Like, what are you picking? Oh, I'm going to pick Baby Bowser, and I'm going to pick Peach because I think that duo's going to win for it. Like, that's what this.
9: What's the most prestigious award you can give the one man?
7: Medal of Honor?
9: The guy who created this, give it to him now.
7: Oh, yeah, sure. Sure. Medal of Honor, Medal of Freedom. The Medal of Freedom Honor.
9: Give it to him now.
7: The Oscar for Medal of Freedom and Honor. The Nobel Peace Prize of Medal and Honor Freedom Oscar Award.
12: Is this the next event on the White House lawn?
7: This is, can you imagine going around the White House with this?
12: Come on. This is a celebration of America at its finest right here.
9: It has 15 million views in one day.
7: Yeah, the first car to park on the trailer wins.
9: And 14 million of them are from me.
7: Yeah. This is. We wouldn't need the... Hey, baseball goes on strike next year, guess what we're going to see?
9: Baseball schmaceball.
7: We're going to see this. And everybody's going to have cars done up in the color of their favorite baseball team. Yeah. Like, here's the Mets blue and orange car. Here's the Yankee pinstripe car. Here's the Dodgers car. Here's the Cardinals car. And like, oh, okay, I'm rooting for my baseball team, but they're going to be the different cars.
9: This is awesome.
7: That's what you have to do. Right there.
12: This is one of my favorite things.
7: Baseball will go away. Baseball will go away completely.
12: Of course, we had to verify it wasn't AI.
7: No. That's wild. Make sure this is real.
12: This is... 100% human.
7: Exit out by the Fresca. Exit Swollen Dome. Jason Smith, Mike Harmon live from the Fox Sports Radio Studios. Coming up next, we got a late-breaking quarterback controversy in the NFL. 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
13: Week one in the NFL is a wrap. The Seahawks stiff-armed the Pats in Seattle, while the Bills took the Texans on a haunted hayride. The Bears couldn't stop scoring in Carolina, and the Giants get the win in Harbaugh's blue debut. It's week two in the NFL. 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
1: Yes.
0: The long jorts. Like the long jorts that go down
1: that
0: like
1: could
0: past
1: be
0: your
1: pants.
0: Knees.
1: Yes. Right. Just like one inch showing of the ankle. Right?
0: Yeah, exactly.
1: And you're like, that's a little bit short.
2: Yeah, Scatabooter didn't cut those off. He probably bit them off.
3: Oh, boy. There's ones he was wearing as he was growing up. He just never changed.
1: No. That could be it, actually. That's the one.
0: No, thank you, Monsi.
1: Jess, bye.
0: Jason Smith, Mike Harmon, live from the Fox Sports Radio Studios. Coming up next, we preview and give you our picks for a Titanic Thursday night football matchup between the Bills and the Lions. There is going to be one clear winner. Who is it? That's next. Fox.
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5: 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Here we go for another Bud Light Football Friday. Crackman and Lindahl are going to be live at Skippy's, 7545 East Iliff. Broncos and Jaguars tickets? You're damn Skippy.
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5: 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Here we go for another Bud Light Football Friday. Crackman and Lindahl are going to be live at Skippy's, 7545 East Iliff. Broncos and Jaguars tickets? You're damn Skippy.
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1: That's a great take. 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I'm gonna give you a golden ticket. You got to use it though before 15 years. 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All right, thank you.
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2: 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No.
1: Okay, I got you. All right, it is the Ben Maller Show. 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
12: Joe Sakic. Joe, thank you for joining us. How are you doing this morning?
13: I'm doing great. How about you guys?
14: Doing great. Have you ever had more of a no-brainer situation than what you just went through with Cale Makar and getting this deal done?
13: Well, yeah. When we had Nathan came up a few years ago.
14: Okay. So equal. So, yeah.
13: I mean, and those are the type of guys that basically write their own ticket because they deserve it. And we are just really excited that Cale. I mean, we both sides never wavered off 8 years. We wanted the commitment. He wanted the commitment, and so having that definitely helped help the process.
12: Was there a negotiation, or was it just kind of like say the number and then I'll sign the paper?
13: No, I mean, yeah, there's a negotiation, but when you have two sides that want to get something done and are on the same page, it's going to get done. I mean, we've probably started mid-July, really focusing on it, and you see the numbers come in, and once the other contracts came in, we knew where it was heading, and I just think the two sides wanted to get it done and wanted the 8 years, and for us, it's a huge number, but it's a number that we're excited to. Cale, he's worth every penny, and we have him for the next 9 years. He'll finish his career in Colorado, which was always the goal, and it's an exciting day for our organization and obviously the fans and the city. We got to watch one of the best defensemen ever play the game. You can really say that right now, and so we're lucky to have him here for the next 9 years. It's going to be a thrill to watch him wear the Avalanche uniform.
14: Hey, I was going to ask you real quick, since we have you here, about last weekend and in the Avs alumni game. How much fun was that whole weekend, and how much fun was it finally?

0: getting back with your former line mates and everything else?
1: You know what? We had a great time. I mean, we're all probably a little nervous that you don't want to turn and fall down, which probably almost happened. It happened a few times to me where I'd be like, whoop, can't do what I thought I could do. But yeah, it was great. It's always great to get back with the guys. And just us being on the ice, we had a blast, and all of us are the same. We're like, woof. It was a tough night, tough next morning for sure on the body. But it was a blast. I mean, just getting the guys together in the dressing room, you reminisce. It's like your kids again. Like, you don't have to even see each other for 20 years. And the minute you get back together, it's almost like you were just back to being teammates 20 years prior, trying to win a Stanley Cup, and he were at the having a great time on the ice. So it's awesome week.
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11: He needs to re-examine how he runs training camp. 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

0: 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Thank you. Thank you. Thank you.
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0: And let's do it. Here we go. Our celebrity panel of judges here to form Voltron. Some of the biggest names in all of overnight talk radio. Does it get any bigger than America's favorite crossing guard, Daniel, in Fort Wayne, Indiana? Hello, Daniel.
4: Good morning. It doesn't get any bigger than this.
0: This is huge. You're enjoying that weather until it turns nasty, and then you got to bundle up, so you got to enjoy it.
4: Oh, yeah, it's been raining lightning, but I don't have to go out and cross the kids for at least another half hour or so.
0: All right. Hopefully the storm will pass through. And there's Daniel. We have Patrick in San Diego. Hello, Patrick. Welcome.
5: Hello, Benjamin, my old friend.
0: You got your Manny Machado pajamas on today, Patrick? What do you got?
5: Huh? Yes, I do. I'm not going to get into it with you. You know I was mad, but I love you, Benjamin. You know I do.
0: All right. It was just a take. You can't get that upset about a take. It was just a hot take. It was a really nice hot take. You did not enjoy the hot take. It was a good hot take. Thank you, Patrick. We have Hollering James, who stayed on hold. Hello, Hollering James.
6: What's that?
0: Are you drinking?
6: Drinking H2O.
0: Andrew is in Bakersfield, California. Hello, Andrew.
7: Hey, Ben. What's the internet?
0: Attention advertisers, you can reach this coveted demographic. Eddie is in Charlotte. Hello, Eddie. Welcome. This is Thumbs Up, Thumbs Down, Eddie. The man's a legend.
8: Good morning, Benjamin. I know you don't do birthday shout-outs, so I'm not going to bring it up.
0: As you know, I cannot wish you a happy birthday. It is odd, though, that you might share a birthday with Andrea, who called in earlier. And I cannot, Eddie, say happy birthday to you. I'm not a morning show. The morning guys are coming.
8: No problem. I appreciate the consideration.
0: Yeah, I mean, I wish I could. I know, you know, turning 27 again is kind of a big deal, Eddie, so I understand that.
8: Yeah, more like 62.
0: It's close. 20, you know, 62 is the new 27. That's the way I look at it. You know. All right. Well, happy. Have a big piece of cake, Eddie. Hold on. We have Kenny in Mobile. Hello, Kenny. Welcome, Kenny.
9: Hi, y'all. The original home of Mardi Gras, my aunt.
0: Is that right? I did not know. When I think of Mobile, sports-wise, I think of that Senior Bowl. That's what I think. Mobile. Every year. Yeah.
9: Oh, yeah.
0: Calm down, Ken. Try to control your emotion. All right, here we go, everybody. You're my judges. Listen closely. We have three options. One of these stories is not true. That's the fictional story. You have to separate fiction from fact. We always start with the first story here. Steph Curry, Golden State player, was recently asked about his plans after his career in the NBA. Curry said he isn't planning on hanging it up anytime soon, but when he does, he is interested in getting involved in politics. He's friends with the Obamas, and when pressed further, Curry said he could see himself serving in the California State Senate. That sounds like a nightmare to me. Story number two, Taco Bell announced this week that the chain is launching its first ever Live Mas Open. It's a nine-hole golf tournament hosted by Kevin Hart, who does everything, because, I mean, my God, good for him. It's at the ranch, something called the Ranch in Laguna Beach, California, November 2nd. Nine fans will join a foursome consisting of celebrities and pro athletes, you know, rich, annoying people, and who think they're important, and content creators. Oh, my God, what a nightmare. And the winner will get to choose a discontinued Taco Bell item to bring it back in 2027. And story number three, the Haktua girl, who became an internet sensation, quickly disappeared, crypto scandal, all that. Well, now she's back throwing shade at Lane Kiffin. She appeared in a new commercial for an online sports book. She plays a woman from Lane Kiffin's hot yoga class in Mississippi and the whole thing. All right, those are the three stories. One of them is not true. Let's go to our judges and find out. Daniel in Fort Wayne. Daniel, one, two, or three, Daniel?
10: I want to take the lead, not to concede, number three.
0: Number three. All right, my man. Patrick Machado in San Diego. What's the answer, Patrick?
11: Number one.
0: All right, he's going number one. Thank you, Patrick. Hollering James, one, two, or three, James?
12: Number three.
0: Andrew in Bakersfield, one, two, or three. Andrew, quick, mate.
13: Number one.
0: Eddie, one, two, or three, Eddie?
14: One.
0: Kevin. All right, it's number one was the fake story. Number one, the Steph Curry story. Hey, it's Maller here. 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
21: 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We are Altitude Sports Radio. We are. And here's what you need to know.
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24: 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It's got a chance. Gone. Another home run for Pete. His 44th of the year.
23: 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They outscored the Braves 8-4. Reds defeated the Dodgers 6-2, and the Brewers held on 5-4 against the Pirates. Milwaukee has a 3-game lead on LA for the number one seed in the National League. They also own the tiebreaker. The Padres roll past the Rockies 9-3, and the Marlins defeated the Diamondbacks 4-3. The NCAA's FBS Oversight Committee said on Wednesday that it does not have the authority to overturn the result of Western Michigan's controversial loss to Michigan, but they said that the instant replay protocols were not followed by the Big Ten, and if they had been, the outcome of the game would have been different. I'm Monsi Bolaños.
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21: 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Here's LeVar Arrington and Jonas Knox.

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5: 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Here we go for another Bud Light Football Friday. Crackman and Lindahl are going to be live at Skippy's, 7545 East Iliff. Broncos and Jaguars tickets? You're damn Skippy.
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1: Like, that would be funny. I'm sorry. 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Like, come on, man. 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
1: 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LeVar Arrington, Jonas Knox with you. Coming up next, though, we are going to hand out an award here, and it's yours on FSR.
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6: 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Here we go for another Bud Light Football Friday. Crackman and Lindahl are going to be live at Skippy's, 7545 East Iliff. 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You're damn Skippy.
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0: Two pros and a cup of Joe, Fox Sports Radio. LeVar Arrington, Jonas Knox with you here. Coming up top of next hour, a little over 10 minutes from now, it is a Thursday, which means we're going to catch up with our guy, Albert Breer. I'm sure he's going to be in a little bit of a pissy mood based on what happened in Austin the other night, where his Ohio State Buckeyes let another lead go late in the game. Tough loss for AB. So we will hear from him again coming up here a little over 10 minutes from now. But right now it is time to do something we do also on Thursdays where we hand out an award. It's called our Express Pros Pro of the Week. And the Pro of the Week this week goes to...
1: Walker trying to get to the outside. Does so at the 45 midfield. 45 in the broadcast. 40, 30, 25. And in stays in bounds. 10, 5, touchdown! Kansas City on It's like you've been here all along. They toss it inside to Kenneth Walker. Touchdown! Kansas City! Patrick Mahomes was in a three-point stance behind the center. So was Justin Fields. And then they flip it inside to Ken Walker III. It's a single wing play for a touchdown. The Chiefs go back to the 1930s to get this touchdown. And it is 30-10 Kansas City.
0: Chiefs Radio Network on the call. Kenneth Walker III, couple of touchdowns, a career high 173 yards rushing in his debut for the Kansas City Chiefs. He is your Express Pros Pro of the Week. 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It is kind of crazy to think that guy was the MVP in the Super Bowl, and there was
2: with a new team,
0: and there was zero thought in Seattle to try and retain him. They just said, "Nah, we'll figure it out in the draft. We'll go take a guy in the draft." Yeah, I mean that's awesome. But Kenneth Walker just keeps on trucking, goes to Kansas City, and gives them something they haven't had for quite some time at that position. So that'll be fun to see. How that turns out. Hey, man, the running back is back, right? People need to start to respect that, all right? Teams are running the ball now more and more. Physical football is back. We've been clamoring for it. You know, enough with the quarterbacks getting all the shine. Now Kenneth Walker is out there making moves for Kansas City. So
2: the Giants even used the fullback. So
0: yeah.
2: How about that? Some people may not even remember what a fullback is. You know, they came into play when they were, you know, labeled H-backs, you know. But now you got fullbacks.
0: Damn
2: again,
0: right.
2: So there you go.
0: Yeah. Who is the biggest pain in the ass as a fullback you ever had to deal with as a linebacker?
2: Oh, Lorenzo Neal. Lorenzo Neal, man. He's a grown man. A little battering ram. Sam Gash, Penn Stater, the original 11.
0: Was he really? He was the OG?
2: Nasty too. That's the OG.
0: Oh, love Sam
2: Gash. OG battering ram.
0: So. We are Hey, it's Jonas Knox, and if you work in logistics, you know nothing moves without you. 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
10: Joe Sakic. Joe, thank you for joining us. How are you doing this morning?
11: I'm doing great. How about you guys?
12: Doing great. Have you ever had more of a no-brainer situation than what you just went through with Cale Makar and getting this deal done?
11: Well, yeah. When we had Nathan came up a few years ago.
12: Okay. So equal. So, yeah.
11: I mean, and those are the type of guys that basically write their own ticket because they deserve it. And we're just really excited that Cale. I mean, we never wavered off 8 years. We wanted the commitment. He wanted the commitment. And so having that definitely helped the process.
10: Was there a negotiation or was it just kind of like, say the number and then I'll sign the paper?
11: No, I mean, yeah, there's a negotiation. But when you have two sides that want to get something done and are on the same page, it's going to get done. I mean, We've probably started mid-July, really focusing on it, and you see the numbers come in. And once the other contracts came in, we knew where it was heading. And I just think the two sides wanted to get it done and wanted the 8 years. And for us, obviously it's a huge number, but it's a number that we're excited to be paying. Cale, he's worth every penny, and we have him for the next 9 years. He'll finish his career in Colorado, which was always the goal. And it's an exciting day for our organization and obviously the fans and the city. We got to watch one of the best defensemen ever play the game. You can really say that right now. And so we're lucky to have him here for the next 9 years. It's going to be a thrill to watch him wear the Avalanche uniform.
12: Hey, I was going to ask you real quick, since we have you here, about last weekend and in the Avs alumni game. How much fun was that whole weekend, and how much fun was it finally getting back with your former line mates and everything else?
11: You know what? We had a great time. I mean, we're all probably a little nervous that you don't want to turn and fall down, which probably almost happened. It happened a few times to me where I'd be like, whoop, can't do what I thought I could do. but yeah, it was great. It's always great to get back with the guys and just us being on the ice again, we had a blast and all of us are the same. We're like, woof, it was a tough night, tough next morning for sure on the body, but it was a blast. I mean, just getting the guys together in the dressing room, you reminisce, it's like your kids again. Like, you don't have to even see each other for 20 years and the minute you get back together, it's almost like you were just back to being teammates 20 years prior. Trying to win a Stanley Cup, and here we were at DU having a great time on the ice. So it's awesome weekend.
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14: Apparently, I was trending yesterday, and not for my beautiful gray hair. Apparently, the Bo Nix thing, everybody freaked out, because Colin, you love Bo Nix. And now suddenly you're saying you don't like Bo Nix. Folks, I never want to sound like the audience. I want to sound on this show like what the coaches are saying in their meetings, what the GMs are talking about in their meetings. I don't want to be a fan, which is, I'm loyal to an opinion I had a year ago.

0: fun and games. Cowherd in saying that. Now, he fancies himself as a guy that is, oh, well, I, you know, in a different world, I could have been the GM of a football team. That's how he strikes me, and there's a lot of people in media that feel that way. The person you're listening to speak right now, me, I am an idiot and should not be trusted with anything. So I'm going to tell you that on the front end. Now, I have thoughts on things, but keep in mind, you know how they have those commercials for medicines and stuff like that, and at the end of them, it's like, you might get diarrhea or parasites or a heart attack or you might die. My whole disclaimer for that with me is I'm stupid, so I'll tell you things that I think. You should probably form your own opinion, and if you agree with me, great. But in the case of Cowherd, it's not the fact that you change your mind, okay? And I'm going to put this in a Sean Payton context in a moment. But the reason we're using Cowherd is because of this. A healthy, normal, and rational person would change their mind based on evidence given to you. I'll give you an example. When I first watched Ben Simmons play in the NBA, I was like, man, he can't really shoot, but he's a pretty good player. 6'10", sort of runs the point. That's unique. He looks like he'd be really good. And then I got a wealth of evidence that proved maybe that's not the case. And so I changed my mind. And I think it's perfectly healthy for anybody to do that. It doesn't make you a hypocrite, and it doesn't make you a flip-flopper or anything like that. You change your mind because you got more evidence, and the evidence told you what you thought before was wrong. That's totally okay. The issue that I have is very simple. You can't change your mind that quickly. When somebody you feel like is a good salesman at your work has a day where he goes without any sales, you aren't like, well, this guy sucks now. I think you kind of go with, well, it's a bad day. The problem with Bo Nix, and maybe the way that I don't think Sean Payton's changed his mind on this at all, but just speaking hypothetically, the only problem I think they could run into is if Bo Nix has an extended stretch of play that resembles what we saw on Monday and does it against really good competition. You know, when I was right before we jumped on, there was a promo that played, and it was a conversation that we had with Joe Sakic, what was that, Nelly, 3 weeks ago, something like that. And in that conversation we had with Joe, we asked the question of like, hey, I think it was Mosier, was this the easiest negotiation you've done in the Kale McCarr contract in the history of you being a GM? And he goes, well, no, it was the same as McKinnon's. I think the goal for this year for Bo Nix is to get to a territory where if he wants a contract extension, that conversation's easy. If you cross that threshold into kind of whatever number you say we're going to sign it, that means you've done your job. And you've done it at an incredibly high level, and you've done it consistently. The problems surrounding the Broncos offense over the last 3 years have not been solely Bo Nix problems. But they've been problems that Bo Nix hasn't been able to fix. And I'll give you another example. Monday night was perfect in this exact case. On Monday, you went out and had a run-to-pass ratio of 6-17 by the end of the first half. You have a back in J.K. Dobbins that averaged 5 yards per carry last season. In this game, it was 4.5 yards per carry. It was a 7-7 game up until a minute 40 left in the first half. Why would you not run the football? Who knows? Whose fault is that? That is Davis Webb's. But Bo Nix didn't do many favors to make up for it. And that's your two-pronged issue. First of all, I think the offensive coordinator, whether it's Sean Payton or Davis Webb, because they both had the same issue, at least for one game for Davis Webb, they are not playing to the strengths of their quarterback at times, which is give the guy a run game. And look, that's not solely unique to Bo Nix. Every quarterback in the league needs a good run game. Every single one. But when you aren't doing the proper things as a play caller, your quarterback's got to step up and make a couple of plays. And that's where Bo Nix failed. Now, here was Bo Nix post-game talking about Davis Webb.
1: Do you feel in a way, maybe, you know, Davis Webb first game, calm play, maybe let him down a little bit with the way the offense executed it?
2: Absolutely. Absolutely. I think the players did not make it easy on him today. Pretty pitiful, actually. But he was, you know, to me in the headset, he treated it like, you know, he was a pro with it. He's like, hey, next play, here we go. You got this. He shot it with conviction. I thought he really, I mean, we called exactly what we prepared for and what we wanted to get to. And we just didn't execute. And then we were behind and just literally, I don't think we did a whole lot of good consistently enough to win the game at all.
0: That's the thing. When you have an offense that is still start and stop, and this is the true test heading into this Jags game this weekend. It's a team that beat you up last year, number one. Number two, if you don't put up points against that team, you're going to lose. This is not going to be a game where you can look last year at a few different weeks where you win against Tennessee 20-12, or you win against the Jets 13-11, or Houston 18-15, or Vegas 10-7. It's not going to be one of those games. You're going to have to score. Because that's what Jacksonville does. They score. Put up 34 points in the first game of the season. 24 in their one playoff game last year, 26 the game before that, then 27, 26, 31. They throw up numbers because their offense is very dynamic and very good. You're going to have to score. And I think the defense will bounce back from last week and just tackle people. It's going to happen. But they need to get some support. Think about this for a second. When the defense is struggling in whatever category we want to make it about, pass defense, tackling, run defense, whatever it is, the last thing you want to do is continue to throw them back out on the field. And when you look at an offense that if you went back to last year, here's the things we want fixed. We want the offense more in rhythm. We want to commit to the run game more. We want to convert on third down more. All of those different details were a complete failure in the first week. But the worst and most egregious example of it was in the first six drives of the game, you had 4 3-and-outs. That can't happen. That's where in the offseason, when I keep bringing up the idea of you cannot put that much pressure on your defense every single week. And to be fair, even with how miserable the tackling was in that game defensively, the Broncos defense got you in a position to work your way back into the game, intercept the pass, and return it to the 4-yard line. And you couldn't get in the end zone. Like, these are all egregious failures of the offense. And there's plenty of blame to go around everywhere. But if the offense in this upcoming week against the Jags doesn't get it together, you're going to fall in an 0-2 hole. And that, historically in the NFL, is sort of a death number. You fall to 0-2, it's something like only 11% of teams who are 0-2 end up making the postseason. And then, oh, by the way, after that, you have the Rams. And yeah, they won't be with Myles Garrett, but maybe Aaron Donald makes his return then. You have to have the offense get their stuff together. So again, 303-504-0925. Shant Mazda text line, one price, one person, 1 hour. It is an incredibly tough game that you have coming up, but this is where you prove, are you a team that is destined to make the playoffs and be right back in the position that you were last year or not? Your backs aren't against the wall. Like, I'm not going to say the words that people usually say in situations like this, because I think it would be silly to throw something like that out there in the second week of the season. But it rhymes with bust pin.
3: I think, wasn't it the legendary Nuggets coach, Doug Moe, who used to say, a game isn't a must win until it's a must win? I think that was one of his go-tos. I'll put it to you this way, Brett. I know what you're saying, and I'm sorry that I kind of ruined your bit there and said the actual words.
0: Yeah.
3: But I think for me, if, knock on wood, I don't want this to happen, but if the Broncos do lose and fall to 0-2, I might be able to sleep at night depending on how it happens. If they fall to 0-2, but they were going toe-to-toe with Jacksonville and then maybe the Jags win by a point on a walk-off field goal, it's going to hurt, but I'll be able to sleep at night. If the Broncos do what they did against the Chiefs at home to the Jacksonville Jaguars, sell the team, blow up the new stadium plans, move the new stadium to Greeley, like, I'm done.
0: Here's the weird thing, is that I'm still kind of unsure overall on who the Jags are. They're a good football team for sure. Explosive offense. There's a part of me that thinks you should be able to move the ball against that defense. And the defense is still solid, but when you look at some of the better offenses that they played last season, you're able to put up points in the 20s on them. I mean, you put up 20 on them last year. You're going to have to score, though. Like, the game plan offensively is going to have to be sort of lock and key. So, broadcasting from the Backus and Shanker Studios, Serious Lawyers for the Seriously Injured. Reminder to you guys, we're back. It's an Avs ticket. I almost said playoff. See, that's just harkening back to the last time we did this. It's an Avs ticket Thursday. And your opportunity to win tickets all day. Keywords on the 20. So stay tuned for that. Your first one's coming your way next.
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18: Only one problem right now, that's westbound Hamden approaching Parker Road. An accident there, probably about a 3 or 4 minute delay. Other than that, just building volume around the system now. Questions about youth or high school sports? 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

0: and these are tickets to the opener to the season, correct, Nelly? The opener.
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0: Your key word for this hour is leaves. 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I had to get through the read first. 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
0: Now, in the meantime, let's do this.

0: Doing everything a day later now because the Broncos playing on Monday night, but it is NFL stock up, stock up, stock up, stock down. And we always start with the quarterbacks, Nelly, stock up. From the first week of the NFL season, I think I came away most impressed with Saints quarterback Tyler Shuck. He was miserable in the first half. I mean awful. And then threw for over 300 yards in the second half and battled back from a 21-0 deficit to take the game to overtime, score a touchdown in overtime, and just miss a two-point conversion to get a win the opening week against Detroit. He finished that game 35 of 56 with 410 yards and three touchdowns. But if you see some of the throws that he made in that second half, they were dimes. And I went into the season talking about the Saints, trying to explain to people when he got named the starter towards the end of last year, the Saints were a good football team. They won games. He wasn't always amazing in those, but led a team that wasn't winning to wins. And I think that Tyler Shuck has an immense ceiling and a chance to be the best quarterback in that division here soon. It's going to be him and Baker Mayfield sort of struggling for that mantle. I like Bryce Young. I think he's getting better. I don't think he can get to the level like, I don't think he can, even though he played well in his opening week too. Tyler Shuck, just some of the throws he made were just different. And the NFC South is not going to be confused with a division that has a whole bunch of talented quarterbacks in it. Hell, even the Bucks, who have the best one of the bunch, waffled on a decision or struggled on a decision to extend Baker Mayfield long term. But I'm going to give Tyler Shuck the quarterback stock up. Let's go quarterback stock down. Yeah, it's Justin Herbert. You go into a season with all this expectation. You get Mike McDaniel as your offensive coordinator. You have all of this momentum. Everybody is picking you as the darling of the offseason to just show up and start storming over people. And in that game, Justin Herbert goes 17 of 27 for 209 yards, one touchdown, one pick, three sacks, only scored 14 points. And you can look at a number of different reasons for why that is. He was under pressure a lot. He didn't have a lot of help in the run game. Omarion Hampton, another one of those guys that if you were looking for someone to explode in the offseason, maybe turn into somebody that outplays expectation. He was a sexy pick for a lot of people. He doesn't have a good day on the ground for the Chargers. Everything just looked kind of out of whack, and in typical Chargers fashion, a lot of guys were hurt coming out of the game. Just can't stay healthy. But when you go into a season with this much expectation like the Chargers had, and you get Justin Herbert out of the gates playing that way, and you get stomped at home by the Cardinals, not a great look. So Justin Herbert, stock down. Let's go non-quarterback, stock up. I think you guys know who this choice is. You watched it up close. It's got to be Kenneth Walker. We can talk about all we want to of Broncos not being able to tackle. Kenneth Walker is at least in part responsible for that. 23 carries for 173 yards and a touchdown. A Chiefs offense and a Chiefs running game last year that felt very impotent now all of a sudden gets a gigantic sort of boost in the arm. Kenneth Walker is somebody that I still will maintain this. I think he's a really good running back. I don't think he's top tier. Like, I don't think that he's in the Bijan Robinson, Derrick Henry, Jahmyr Gibbs, Saquon Barkley, Jonathan Taylor territory. But he's in the tier below that. He's very good. And if you give him an opening, he's going to take it. He's got a lot of patience as a running back, but he's just something that Kansas City hasn't had there in a while. I mean, I think they put up the graphic during the game. Has Patrick Mahomes ever had a 1,000-yard rusher? I don't think they have. But he is well on his way to doing that. He took care of about a fifth of that in week one of the season. And if they get an actual running game to complement Patrick Mahomes coming back from the knee injury, then the Chiefs' offense now becomes two-dimensional in a way that it hasn't been for a few years. So Kenneth Walker gets a stock up. Let's go non-quarterback stock down. So again, we're basing all these things off of a week, but I will tell you this. George Pickens was very upset this offseason that he wasn't getting a long-term extension. He begrudgingly signed a contract or a franchise tag. 1 year, I'll prove it one more time, then you give me big money. Well, the first week wasn't great. He had 3 catches for 28 yards. He had 6 targets total. Gave up on routes. Cowboys offense, explosive almost always. It wasn't in that opening game against the Giants. George Pickens is a guy that's looking to make some money. And the only way you're going to make some money is if you put up numbers. And if he doesn't, then this could become a bigger issue. George Pickens has been a bit of a problem child before. If he continues not to get the football and not get his numbers, which in turn will mean not to get the requisite stuff to throw in front of a GM to say, pay me X amount of dollars, I think he could become a malcontent within the locker room. So I think the Cowboys, it's only 1 week, but sooner rather than later, need to get that taken care of before they find their own sort of A.J. Brown situation they're dealing with. NFL team stock up. So a few different places you can go. I thought the Giants looked good. The Chiefs, obviously, with the dominant win to open up the year. I think it was good for them. I'm going to point over towards the Vikings. I was incredibly impressed, especially with how they closed the game. They go into this season, really talented roster, but the biggest question mark you have on the roster is at the position that matters most, which is quarterback. They say, you know what, J.J. McCarthy, we're going to make you inactive for this game. We're going to go with Kyler Murray as the starter and Carson Wentz as the backup. Kyler Murray goes out, and a few plays into the game, gets sandwiched by two dudes, hit to the helmet, and clear concussion. Leaves the game. Carson Wentz has to take over. And sort of a sputtery start. Beneficiary of a couple of calls in that game. Had an interception from Wentz that was called back due to penalty. So all of these different things sort of led to the Vikings being in a decent position. But they were down in this game 22-17 heading into the fourth quarter, in which they outscored the Packers 22-0. That's impressive, considering the Vikings were on a backup quarterback and faced a deficit and all the momentum against them. Not only found a way to win late, but found a way to dominate late, and they win 39-22. I just think it's really impressive. Is it sustainable? I doubt it. They have the Bears this week. I'm very intrigued to see how a Brian Flores defense handles the 59 points that were put up by the Bears in week one. I think it's a fascinating football game that Chicago probably wins. But I give the Vikings a puncher's chance, and the fact that I'm doing that shows how impressive they were in the first week. So they get the stock up. NFL team stock down. I could go the easy route here. I could say the Broncos were incredibly and utterly disappointing. I could say it's the Chargers. I could say it's the Rams. And I'm just going to put this in a category of teams with off-season expectation. You could really take your pick. And as far as the worst of them, the thing is, the Chargers lost to the worst opponent. The Cardinals are worse than what the Chiefs are and what the 49ers are. But I think the way the Broncos lost, which was could get nothing going on offense, had multiple turnovers, gave up sacks, and then on the defensive side, you put up a pretty historically bad performance from a tackling perspective. I think it's got to be the Broncos in week one. It was from the start of the game, you had this feeling. 3 plays in, interception, Chiefs go down, score. There was just, it felt like the field was tilted in one direction, and it never got back even. So the Broncos, They are stock down. MVP stock up. I know there's the obvious names that are out here. They're your Lamar Jacksons and Josh Allens that seem to be back in the picture every single year. So I like to go sort of outside the box, if you will. I'm going to take a look over at Jackson Dart, and here's why. Do I think Jackson Dart's going to be in this discussion at the end of the year? No. But Jackson Dart did go 23 of 29 for 230 yards and 3 touchdowns. He's also incredibly mobile. And if he learns, I don't need to be hit in the head every time I take off for a scramble and I should just slide, which it seems he has, it's even better. He had 11 carries for 54 yards. Jackson Dart is a very versatile quarterback who brings a lot of promise to the table. And when he plays a clean game, Jackson Dart is somebody who looks really impressive. You do that and throw in the New York market. If the Giants become some team that sneaks into the playoffs this year and he has some pretty good numbers, he's going to be in that discussion. Because I think the New York market and the Giants being bad for a long time and him maybe saving the franchise could be a huge storyline that contributes to it. So Jackson Dart, he gets the MVP stock up, MVP stock down. Talked about him already. I don't like going repeats on this, but I think it probably is Justin Herbert. I mean, he was somebody who went into the season with high expectations and have a performance like he did. Not going to help anything. And he's going to have to battle and climb his way back from a pretty huge hole that he dug himself in the first week of the season. I could also look at Daniel Jones. If you remember last year, through about 8 weeks, Daniel Jones was sort of this sweetheart pick for somebody who was going to be in the MVP discussion. And then he goes down with the season-ending injury, and then you think, okay, well, he comes back next year, gets healthy. Maybe he can pick up where he left off. The Colts offense can look great again. And Daniel Jones can thrust himself back in that discussion. Well, after the first week, the Baltimore Ravens win 41-23. The Colts lose at home. Daniel Jones was 19 of 31 for 166 yards, 1 touchdown and 1 pick. Looked and felt a lot like his games that he played as a New York Giant. And that changes the entire narrative and the entire story. So Daniel Jones, he'll get the MVP stock down. Best game of the week.
1: Oh, yes!
0: You have a few different options here. Despite the final score, I thought Vikings-Packers was a pretty damn good football game. Cowboys and Giants, another good football game. I'm going with the Bears and the Panthers. Any game that has nearly 100 combined points in it, my style of game. Now, 59-37 sounds like the game wasn't close. Here's what's weird. Bears go up big to start. Panthers, you blink, and they're back in the football game. Bears go back up. Panthers back in the football game, and then the Bears take it away. I think it was great. It was kind of from start to finish, like you couldn't keep your eyes off of it. If you had your eyes on red zone, that's basically the entire game that you watched. Bears-Panthers, that's my best game of the week. Worst game of the week.
1: No! God, please, no!
0: Anything involving the Browns, I'm out. And Jags and Browns, 34-10. It was 24-0 at half. It was 31-0 2 minutes into the second half. It looked like, you know when people talk about, hey, I bet you this college team could beat this pro team, and it's like, no, they can't. That's what I think the game would look like. Zero offense for the Browns, could get nothing going, quarterback play was terrible, couldn't run the football, couldn't stop Trevor Lawrence and that Jags offense at all. And so that's the worst game of the week, and that is NFL stock up, stock down. So a reminder to you guys, a chance to get in the building for the Avs opener. Text the word LEAVES to 303-504-0925. That is LEAVES. LEAVES in your first and last name to 303-504-0925. Gets you a chance to get in the building for the opening game of the Avs season. So a couple of texts of people disagreeing with some of the things that I have said in NFL Stock Up, Stock Down. One was team stock up, not the Bears. The problem with the Bears is they gave up 37. I need a holistic performance from somebody if you're going to get that team stock up category, because it's one question I still have with Chicago. They're going to score, obviously. But are they going to be able to stop anybody? Big question for them. Carolina, they were better last year on offense, but I don't think anybody confused them with, you know, one of the top offenses in the league. So a whole bunch to discuss here as we go along. Again, broadcasting from the Backus and Shanker Studios, back after this.
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2: Damn right, Gabe. 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
3: Tonight.
2: Thank you. Now, a few things as we move forward. I can't stop talking about this, and I apologize if you guys are sick of this story. But sometimes things hit me, and I just can't let it go. I'm big on the idea of self-awareness. I think that all of us have flaws. All of us have things we don't do well or things about ourselves that we wish we could change or whatever. But to be ignorant of those problems and things that you do that might bother people is, I think, the worst quality you can have. Outside of being like a murderer, okay? Let's just, for the normal people out there, self-awareness is such an underrated and valuable quality in a human being. It can save you in a number of different ways. It could save you at work. I say it all the time. I am supremely disorganized. Thank God I got somebody like Nelly here. No reads would get done. Nothing would happen without Nelly. I need him. I need that. I am disorganized, and I wish I could be better at it, and I try to be better, but it's something that's a part of me. And I will admit that out loud and apologize to people if I miss something or whatever. You need to be able to recognize the things that you are bad at, because if you speak as if that's not a problem for you, it makes you look terrible. And once again, this guy opens his mouth in front of a microphone and seems to have no idea how he sounds. Hey, Deshaun, you're playing bad, right?
4: No, I think personally, I think all that is for the media. I mean, I think the media has this expectation that I'm supposed to throw 400 yards and 5 touchdowns every week. So until that happens, I guess it's going to be the same situation. So, again, my job is to make sure I'm operating well so we can try to get a win and keep moving forward from there.
2: I've never seen anything like it in my life. Deshaun Watson goes out last week, plays objectively terrible. Throws an interception immediately, almost has another one right afterwards, takes 5 sacks, all these different things. Team gets absolutely demolished, 34-10. This has been the MO of his Browns career, by the way. In playing for the Browns, he's played in 20 games. He has 20 touchdowns, and he has 13 interceptions. That's objectively awful. Not to mention all the other things that we'll leave off to the side for a minute. If Deshaun Watson cannot recognize, the media is not out to get you. And I don't know how many times I need to describe this. I feel like I'm preaching to the choir, but please, choir, let me preach. We are all very aware in sports, I think to a massive fault, by the way. We will forgive. And I'm putting that in air quotes, forgive. It's more like forget. Terrible things you've done. If you play some good football, we'll do it. There are numerous examples in the past of it. Things that maybe a practice squad guy would do off the field that would result in him being cut is swept under the rug for the All-Pro.
5: I mean, Ray Lewis killed a guy.
2: He did not kill a guy. He was accused of being an accessory to a man who was killed. And our justice system found him innocent, so them's the rules. We will forgive terrible things you've been accused of if you are good at football. Deshaun Watson, the media is not out to get you.

0: You stink. You're horrible. Like, think about this. If Deshaun Watson went out that first week, threw for 4 touchdowns and 250 or 300 yards, is anybody saying anything to Deshaun Watson other than, wow, what a performance. What went right for you today? That's all it takes. We aren't stupid. But somehow this guy thinks there's some sort of vendetta against him. And I'm going to tell you this. Is part of the perceived vendetta against Deshaun Watson have to do with things off the field? Yeah, it does. But I say this, again, not saying it's right, but I do think it's true. The reason why Deshaun Watson is getting as criticized as he is, the reason why he's being made out as a joke in Cleveland, is because he can't play the sport anymore. That's why. And I just can't believe that this team allows it to happen. I'll remind you. What a decent franchise does when they realize they made a mistake is they just move on. And if you think that it's too punitive to totally move on from him from a perspective of cutting him, fine. Can't play. Can't play. And that's the problem. The Broncos did this. They had it with Russell Wilson. Owed him a ton of money. You know what they said? He can't play. I'm not going to play him because I feel like I have to because of a contract.
1: You ever done anything dangerous?
0: He doesn't give us the best shot to win. The Dolphins just did it with Tua. They said, I don't care how much money he's owed. In fact, they said it about 8 different people on that team. I don't care how much money he's owed. He can't play. He doesn't give us the best shot to win. That's it.
2: Right. And I mean, if he was playing well, or even not even blowing the doors off that team, if he was just playing competent, good enough to win football, the media would absolutely be massaging his ego.
0: Yeah. There's no question. I want to tell you guys right now, if Jonathan Cooper comes back and stinks, different discussion than if he comes back and has, you know, multi-sack games in his first couple. It's the truth. That's how sports have kind of worked for ever, actually. Like, I think you guys would be shocked to know some of the stories of, especially like college football towns, especially back in the day, the lengths they would go to cover up some pretty awful stuff because dudes could play. But it just drives me nuts. It's like, you are being criticized, I think, almost unfairly. They should have those things brought up, the allegations against him brought up multiple times, every time he speaks, and they aren't. You know what they say? You throw a lot of picks. That's what they're saying. And he goes, I played way better than you thought I did. And everything that you saw actually was not my fault. So actually. Ugh, drives me nuts. We'll talk to Chad Brown at 8 o'clock this morning. We'll also talk to Jeff Lagwald at 9. Get their sort of post-mortem with Chad on not just the Broncos, but college football and the Buffs. We'll also get that Jeff Lagwald at 9 o'clock this morning. Lions in Bills is going to be on tonight at 6:15, so tune in for that. 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A lot more to break down here with this game upcoming this weekend against the Jags. It's a big one. You fall into an 0-2 hole, it's a big problem. We'll talk about that more with Mojo Lombardi and Kane next.
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11: This is Mosher, Lombardi, and Kane.
18: Apparently, I was trending yesterday, and not for my beautiful gray hair. Apparently, the Bo Nix thing, everybody freaked out because, oh, Colin, you love Bo Nix. And now suddenly you're saying you don't like Bo Nix. Folks, I never want to sound like the audience. I want to sound on this show like what the coaches are saying in their meetings, what the GMs are talking about in their meetings. I don't want to be a fan, which is, I'm loyal to an opinion I had a year ago.

0: me start here. Because I want this to apply to all Broncos fans and their opinions of Bo Nix. And as we head into what I think is a crucial week for them this year, what's the number? 11% of teams who start 0-2 make the playoffs, something like that, in NFL history?
1: I remember covering a Cowboys team that started 0-2 and won the Super Bowl, but that's a very rare item.
0: It's rare. The whole thing about changing your opinion, and you hear this a lot in sports, and we've all been accused of it at some point. I have changed plenty of opinions in sports and in life when I'm presented with new evidence. I don't have any problem with somebody being like, hey, I was pro this years ago, and now I'm anti that. I'll give you an example. When Ben Simmons first got to the NBA, I was very intrigued by a 6'10 point guard that could do a lot of different things that people 6'10 really couldn't do. Understood that he couldn't shoot, but I was like, he seems to be getting away with it just fine. And then I realized, through a lot of evidence being thrust my way, Ben Simmons ain't that good. I didn't make that decision after watching two games of him, though. That decision changed over time. And the whole thing that I think about with Bo Nix and where a lot of people in this town are at with him is, if you thought one way about Bo 3 months ago before the season started and your opinion has totally changed now, that just feels quick. How about you give it a few more games? Just a few more before we make this decision. It's funny because I was driving in this morning and I heard a promo from our show when we talked to Joe Sakic after the McCarr extension. And Moj, it was your question about, was this the easiest negotiation you've ever had? And he said, no, McKinnon was just as easy. Bo needs to get in a place this year where that's what the Broncos say.
1: Where there's no second doubt.
0: Yeah. That should be the goal for him. If he does that, if he plays well enough to where he goes, I want a contract extension, they go, okay. That's what you need him to play like. That would mean that you had a good season. And that would mean that Bo Nix is worthy of a big-time contract.
2: Yeah, I guess my question to you would be then, what does that look like? Vic, what does that look like? What does no-brainer contract extension or new contract look like?
1: I think your eyes will know it. You'll know it by using your eyes to watch the game and not relying on stats. If you have to go to the second level and pull out stats to support it, I think you've made a mistake. Do you know what I mean by that?
0: Yeah, I would also say that most of the guys that we talk about in that category have the stats to back it up, too.
1: Understood. But because you see it, you know it by watching it. And and you don't even need the stats. You could go without the stats. The stats simply support what your eyes see. See, I think at the base of this is very simple. We, in this society, and especially in the NFL, we are made to fall in love with our quarterbacks. It's almost like a romance that you cannot avoid. You get a quarterback, you draft him high, he's a first rounder, and you have to fall in love with him. It's just the way it is. Every city has this. You're going to have the ones that say, don't worry, he'll develop. He's a first rounder. He's our quarterback. And I think most of it is people doubting themselves and how they look at a player. You can't help but doubt yourself after Monday night. He didn't look good. Now, if he puts a few of those games together, that doubt turns into something bigger.
2: Texter raises a very good point. He's got how many starts in the National Football League? This is from the 8568.
1: Well, this is his third season.
0: So 17, that's 34, three playoff games, 37.
1: He didn't play one of those playoff games.
0: 38 games. Oh, no, he's played in three.
1: Played in two.
0: Oh, he's played in two. You're right. Two. So 37.
2: When do you think you're going to know?
1: I think you should know by now.
2: That's my point is that when should you know with a quarterback? Going into his third season, should you know whether or not it's a no-brainer to give the contract extension?
0: I'll give you an example.
2: I mean, did the Jags know with Trevor Lawrence?
0: No. I was just going to say, the Jags, when they gave him that extension, people were like, man, has he really earned that? Mm-hmm. And I think the Jags are in a place of, well, I don't want to. This is better than the unknown of what could be afterwards.
2: Right, but he's kind of given them a payoff, though, is he not?
0: Well, yes, he has.
2: I mean, they made the postseason last year.
0: The way he's playing now is the best that he's played.
2: Right.
1: I'm trying to think, like, great quarterbacks, and I don't want to put them in the same categories of the Elways and the Mannings because that's just not fair to either. But when did we know about those quarterbacks? When did we know?
2: Immediately.
0: I'll give you another example.
1: I don't know. I mean, Elway got benched midway through his rookie
2: season.
1: Yeah,
2: but
0: that was his rookie year.
2: Yeah, but you knew, Vic, you saw all of the... I mean, you saw all the talent. You saw... I mean,
0: how's this again, for an example, though?
2: Your eyes tell you.
0: What about Peyton's last quarterback?
2: Drew Brees.
0: You didn't know after 3 years with Drew that he was going to be Hall of Fame?
1: Chargers let him go?
0: Yeah. I mean, there's... Look, to your point, though, most of the time, by this point, you kind of have a really good feeling of like, no, we're moving forward with this guy. I'll tell you this. As we sit today, I would be really, really, really surprised if I got to crystal ball it 2 years later and Bo Nix is no longer the quarterback here. I'd be really surprised by that.
2: I would be surprised as well. But, I mean, listen, well, he's had – Vic, how many starts did he have in college? Over 60?
0: A lot.
1: The guy played more college games than anybody.
2: Yeah, and then he has, you know, nearly 40 starts in the National Football League. Where should he be? I mean, he's going to be entering his later half of his 20s as a pro quarterback. Where should he be?
0: Here's the counter argument.
2: And if you don't know, why don't we know?
0: Counter argument. Would the Broncos have gone any farther last year with any other quarterback in the league? The answer is no, because the only thing that stopped them was Bo Nix getting hurt.
1: Yeah.
0: You know what I mean? Like, could any other quarterback in the league have done better than 14-3?
1: Yeah, it's hard to improve on that record. And in the playoffs, he outplayed Josh Allen. He did.
0: Yeah.
1: You know, the thing about that position and why, when you look at it, when you take a step back, here's the deal. I still believe Bo Nix and Sean Payton are tied at the hip. I believe it's a package deal.
2: I'm still wondering why Cowherd is saying this stuff.
1: But I really believe that they are together in this. And to go out, think about it for a second. Think about it. All right. I know that Sean Payton got a contract extension. What did he get, a 3-year extension? Was that what it was? 3 years? I can't remember
0: what
1: the extension.
0: Who are you talking about, sorry?
1: Sean Payton's contract extension.
0: I think it was, yes.
1: Let's say... And now, man, we're talking so far to left field here. But let's say he gave up on his quarterback. Let's say midseason he says, okay, I've seen enough. Do you know how long it would take to develop another quarterback?
0: Well, yeah. And again, with the hope that he could be a quarterback that could have a 14-win season and take it to an AFC title. Like, it's weird. Now, on that subject.
2: Wait, hold on a sec. You're absolutely correct with what you're saying. But do you know right now with Bo Nix, if you had to write the check, would you?
0: What do you mean by, here's where I'm at with Bo at this point. Bo is better than the unknown of what comes after. I'm in that Trevor Lawrence territory right now. You just went to the AFC title game.
2: Mm-hmm.
0: You could find a quarterback way worse than that.
2: Correct. But again, is he the reason you went to the AFC title game?
0: Well, he's part of it.
2: Part of it, yeah.
0: I mean, he's part of it.
2: Okay.
0: I wouldn't say he's the reason.
1: Moj, would you sign the check right now? $50 million?
0: You sign the check or go with the unknown right now?
2: Well, I went with the unknown for a decade, and it sucked.
0: Yeah.
2: Around these parts, it was terrible. We had unknown for a decade, bro.
0: Let's go back to all those quarterbacks. Would Flacco have done what Bo Nix did last year? Would Teddy, would Drew, would Simeon, would Keenum? The answer is no. I don't think any of those guys do what Bo Nix did last year. Now, on the subject of Nix and Peyton, Howard continued a little bit. And again, this is Sean Payton's friend. They are friends. Doesn't mean that he's speaking for Sean here, but just listen.
3: So Sean Payton's first year in Denver, they went 8-9. They were a bottom five offense. They were in cap hell. And they'd given up draft capital to get Russell Wilson. So Sean Payton talked himself into, I love Bo Nix. He has 61 college starts, 2 schools, multiple coordinators. We are closer to his ceiling. He can help us get out of this rut. Did he think he was the best quarterback? I don't know. but we all do this in life. He talked himself into, I have to win in year two. I can't give up a fortune to move up and get Drake May. We've already given out too much in this organization to get Russell Wilson, and we're in cap hell. So I got to get a new quarterback, and I can't give up 9 picks to get to the number 1 or 2 pick. So they draft Bo Nix. He likes him.
0: Do you think he's settled from the start? Because he then continues to say this.
3: Coaches fall out of love overnight with players. Jerry said, Micah is one of one, a unicorn. Hello, Packers.
1: Flaw.
3: We got a deal. Flaw. We all know that Bo Nix.
0: What are you saying?
1: Flaw in the argument.
0: Go ahead.
1: I watched that whole thing. He has 2 flaws in the argument. He's bringing up players that coaches fall out of love. They fall out of love with those players because the money, it's time to deliver at that moment. The love affair with Micah ended because of the money, not because of the quality of play. It had everything to do with the money.
0: True. Yeah. To me, when you talk about Bo Nix after a single game like this, I'm just somebody being like, can I see a few more before we entirely change our opinions on who this guy is? Because when you ask the question, or anybody ask the question of like, what is Bo Nix? My response is, he's a good quarterback.
1: Yeah.
0: I don't know anything beyond that, but he's good. Like, hey. He's got a floor that is way up here.
1: The beauty of this is every Sunday we're going to get another reason to love him or not trust him. Every Sunday.
0: Mm-hmm.
1: And we're going to get another one this Sunday where he's going up against a quarterback who is playing well, who beat the Broncos pretty well last year. And we'll know. By Monday morning, we'll have another example of what we think of Bo Nix.
2: Did you hear more of what Coward had to say when he talks about the scouts and so on and so forth and the ceiling level and blah, blah, blah, blah, blah? I don't think he's absolutely wrong there. And so if his opinion has changed, that's fine. His opinion can change again back to the positive in 8 weeks. I don't know.
1: Man, I'm old enough to remember when opinions changed on Peyton Manning. Hell, I remember Peyton Manning's Super Bowl season when everybody was ready to give up on him. He's too old. The injuries have caught up. Give the ball to Brock. Too old. He's done. And at the end of the season, Peyton Manning waltzes in and saves the season.
0: Oh, that's true. But he was getting old. That's why he retired.
1: I understand. But old to the point where he couldn't play anymore. He couldn't do the job anymore. Give it up. And again, he came in and without him, I don't think you get through that postseason. So it's a week-to-week league for a reason. It is truly a week-to-week league. The entire team was ill-prepared for week one.
0: Yeah.
1: The end. They were ill-prepared for whatever reason. Training camp wasn't physical enough. The play calling, the transfer of play calling was a bit off.
0: Yeah.
1: Third and one, run the ball.
0: Yep. We'll talk to Chad Brown at 8 o'clock this morning, Jeff Legwold at 9 o'clock. We're back, guys. It's already on September 17th. You know what it is? An Avs Ticket Thursday. We're giving away tickets to the Avs opener. Every hour on the 20s are your keywords all day today. Another keyword coming your way next.
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12: 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Eastbound I-70 in Peoria, an accident there blocking the two left lanes. Stop and go traffic from I-270. Also still have that accident westbound Hamden approaching Parker Road. Try Taco Bell's $5, $7, and $9 Lux boxes at participating U.S. Taco Bell locations for a limited time only and while supplies last. I'm Tim McLaughlin with traffic on Altitude Sports Radio 92.5.
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1: But they aren't playing the Flames on opening night.
0: I don't make the keywords, I just read them.
2: They're playing the Kings, I thought.
1: Yeah, they are.
2: Don't they play the Kings every year on opening night?
1: That feels like it. Yeah, lately it's been that way, yeah.
0: I don't make the keywords. I
2: you can amend them.
0: Nope.
2: You have that power.
0: They're already set.
1: Already set. Yep. Already in the computer system that way. Hey, a couple things from yesterday. I'm going to go over to training camp today after the show. But you had the coach talk about it. You had Nathan MacKinnon talk about it. We had Joe Sakic talk about it. You remember the pushback from some people, especially people outside of Denver, regarding the Cale Makar contract? And, oh, the Avs are dumb and all this kind of thing.
2: It's funny you said I don't remember much pushback.
1: I got in some squirrely messes with a couple of people on the old X machine.
0: I think there's just a few people that were surprised that there's a hockey player making $20 million a year. I think that's what it stemmed from.
1: You wouldn't believe the amount of guys I'm surprised are getting 13 to 18. That's just me. That being said, I mean, Nathan MacKinnon, what does he say about Cale Makar?
0: That he's the best defensive player that's ever existed.
1: And he says he might be the best player in the league. I mean, you don't want to take anything away from himself. He's not going to talk about himself, but certainly Connor McDavid, but he's that good, right?
0: Mm-hmm.
1: And somebody said, what do you expect him to say? I said, well, yeah, but it's also the truth. Okay, so when you talk about the truth and you say the truth, that's good. That's a good thing. And that's what Sakic has done, Bednar has done, and MacKinnon has done. All true regarding Cale Makar.
0: I don't think that there's this huge swath of people that think the Avs are stupid for signing Makar to that contract.
1: Oh, God, if I could just find it.
0: Moj, what I'm saying is there's going to be a few dum-dums that are out there that do it.
1: Oh, there are dum-dums out there.
0: Yeah, but yeah. I don't think... Look, that's no majority opinion. Everybody, I think, looks at that and goes, well, he's Cale Makar. Whatever he wants, he gets.
2: Yeah. This is a dumb conversation. What's the alternative?
0: You let him walk.
2: That's the dumbest conversation I've heard in my life. It's like Jokic. He's going to make, at some point, over $75 million a year. What's the alternative?
1: He gone!
0: Here's something else, by the way, in the hockey world. And there's some stuff from Avs training camp. Bednar had a quote yesterday saying, I don't care if I'm considered one of the top coaches in the league or not. The only thing I want to make sure of is that our players feel like I'm the right coach for this team. That's what he said. And again, I'll keep mentioning this because I do think it's weird. Not that it's unprecedented. It's happened before, but it is odd to have a coach going into the final year of his contract without an extension. Like Moj, I don't know how often that happens in hockey. Can't be a lot though, but I think it stresses the importance of like, this has got to be a big year. Like, you got to capitalize on your opportunities. Something else around the hockey world while we're on the subject. The Winnipeg Jets announced yesterday they suspended Hellebuyck for failure to report to training camp. What does that mean, Moj?
1: He wants out.
0: Well, I know he wants out, but what does suspended mean? He's not there.
1: I guess maybe they don't have to pay him. If he's not there.
0: Like conduct detrimental to the thing. Team. Yeah,
1: that's what it would be.
0: I got you.
1: He doesn't want to be there. They are, I'm sure, seeking out...
0: It just felt like a you-can't-fire-me-I-quit thing. Right.
1: I'm sure they're seeking out a deal at some point, but nothing has been to their satisfaction yet.
2: That's pretty rare in hockey, isn't it, Moj? This doesn't happen all too
1: often.
2: Not
1: very often, no. Not very often.
0: I mean, Dylan Larkin played this game, and he's like, I'll show up to camp.
1: Yeah. And now he's hurt, by the way. He got injured already.
0: Oh, see, that's the way to do it. I'll show up to camp. Ow.
1: That's
0: a good workaround, isn't it?
1: Yeah. I saw a meme yesterday where it said the next GM of the Detroit Red Wings, and it was Tanya Harding. With the, you know, talking about Larkin, right? Uh-huh. I thought that was kind of humorous. But there's really, when you talk about the Avs, and he talked about, did Bednar maybe different emphasis this year? You know, wait, you're thinking about Tonya Harding, are you?
0: No, I'm just thinking about the idea of a guy wants to hold out of camp but still gets paid, so he shows up to camp and goes, "Sorry, my back,
1: my flux capacitor, my flux capacitor ain't fluxing. Sorry about
2: my
1: that.
2: My hair hurts."
1: Yeah, but he said that, you know, he'll approach things differently this year with his team and so on and so forth. But you talked about going into the last year, you know, it's well known the players like him. The players want him as their coach. He wants to be their coach. I don't think this is really it's not a freak out situation. It might be a bit odd, but I don't think anybody's concerned about it. When we had Joe Sakic on this very program, he said, "I'm not concerned about it. I don't think Jared's concerned about it. No concern." Now, I think things could change, you know, but right now the focus is on winning the Stanley Cup again.
0: Well, Texter asked the question, why would we proactively extend Bednar before the result of the season? I mean, I understand. I'm just telling you that standard sort of operating practice in every professional sports league is your coach typically doesn't go in the last year of his contract.
2: Yeah, hold on a second. Before, I want to challenge something Mojo just said. No one's worried or concerned about it. Let's be honest here.
0: Yeah.
2: Jared Bednar's concerned about it. Yeah. Jared Bednar's not waking up and going to work saying, "Oh, here we go, last year." He would like an extension.
0: How about this, Moj? Bo Nix, next year, gets his fifth-year option declined, but he's still the starting quarterback of the Broncos with no years after that. Is he nervous about his contract situation?
1: I'm sure he is.
0: Yeah.
1: But here's the difference. If you've got, you know, Joe Blow down the street, you know, working at an insurance company, and he gets called in and they say, "Joe, we're going to make a change."
0: Mm-hmm.
1: Okay? Or, you know, whatever. Well, he doesn't know where he's going to go. He has nothing. He doesn't know what he's going to do. He doesn't have any idea what the next step is. What I'm trying to tell you, though.
0: He's not worried about, like, losing his house, but it is, like, it's having a prestigious job.
1: No, agreed. But what I'm saying to you is that in the grand scheme of things, he wants to coach the Avalanche, and he's been coaching the Avalanche for a decade now. But if they were not to work something out or whatever, everybody knows that he would have a job within 5 minutes if he wanted one.
2: Yeah, but he really wants to stay here.
1: Well, agreed. No,
2: So when you say there's no concern, there is concern.
1: Okay. Well, I'm not concerned about it.
2: Why are you wearing your Avs shirt today? What do you have again?
1: This thing called training camp. It's where the players for the Avalanche show up.
2: But why are you all dolled up? I mean, you're just going to go watch practice. Why are you all, like, uniformed up? Normally, you dress like trash.
1: I do have shoes and socks on for the first time in a long time.
2: Here we go. Therein, and for anybody who's heard this plea before, I'm going to echo my sentiments. There's television Mosher, and then there's radio Mosher. I'm the same guy. Hell, I'll go on a television broadcast and say things that probably shouldn't be said sometimes. And I'll wear the same stuff. You change not only your demeanor, you change your dress code.
0: What do you mean, Vic? Like, you don't dress the same on radio as you do on TV. What do you mean?
1: Yeah, you big flaming dill hole.
2: I wouldn't go to a Nuggets practice.
0: By the way,
2: practice.
0: The key word for this hour is flame.
2: I wouldn't, but no, here's the difference. I wouldn't go to a Nuggets practice all dressed up.
0: Yeah.
1: What would you wear that T-shirt and hat to a Nuggets practice?
2: I do it all the time.
1: Okay. Well, I've been instructed by Lee Blair that we're going to be, every day at camp, we're going to be doing some videos. So, I mean, I'm trying to look presentable for the video.
2: Right. Well, you should have started with that.
1: Well, you didn't give me a chance before you jumped down my throat.
2: You're doing television.
0: Hang on a second. The Utah Mammoth owner dresses like I do. He's on television.
1: Okay.
0: Am I wrong? That's why, look, I don't like the Utah Mammoth. But I do have a soft spot by heart for that guy, whatever his name is, because I like that he dresses just like me.
2: Wait, is he the same guy that owns the Utah Jazz? Yeah, he is.
1: Correct.
0: He dresses just like I do. Hmm. I like that. I like that about him.
2: He's worth a little bit more.
0: Barely.
2: And he barely. Probably knows the carrier of his auto insurance.
0: Maybe. Like I said, Vic, he's just like me. He has the ability to hire people that go and do all that work for him. That's a different. Anyway, did you guys just see some breaking news in the league? So Jimmy Horn Jr. got released by the Panthers a couple days ago. You know who picked him up?
1: Cleveland.
0: Back with Shador-ish, if Shador starts.
2: I wonder. I know he fumbled a punt. He muffed a punt in that game Sunday. But is there other reasons why Carolina said goodbye? Because I thought he played pretty well for them. This one sort of surprises me.
0: So he was a sixth rounder 2 years ago. He had 11 catches for 108 yards last year. It just felt like he was an end of the roster guy. Maybe they had to make some sort of move. Some guy got hurt, bring somebody up, blah, blah, blah. And he was the casualty of that, I suppose. What? Gotcha.
1: It's funny. I dropped my phone and put it back up, I put the microphone thing on, the text thread to Lee and Riker and Johnny Lyles. And it says, did you guys see some breaking news in the league about Jimmy Horn Jr.? He got released by the Panthers a couple of days ago and picked him back up.
0: Oh, it just picked up what I was saying?
1: It picked up what you were saying. Yeah, it's kind of funny.
0: Here's the thing, though. If I may.
3: That's neat.
0: And I want to say that I don't want to go too far on this thing because I feel like I talk about this a lot, but I got to be honest. I can't stop. I can't stop talking about it. I'm sorry. Deshaun Watson was asked what he needs to do to make sure that he's the starter for week 3.
4: No, I think all that is for the media. I mean, I think the media has this expectation that I'm supposed to throw 400 yards and 5 touchdowns every week. So until that happens, I guess it's going to be the same situation. So, again, my job is to make sure I'm operating well so we can try to get a win and keep moving forward from there.
0: It's not a media thing. It's not a media thing. This is the least self-aware person I think that exists in sports. I swear to God. Why are people talking about Deshaun Watson? Why? Because he stinks. Like, you can't go back to that opening game of the year for them and him be like, what do you mean? I was awesome. What is he talking about?
1: I don't know what he's talking about. And he doesn't play that often.
0: He started 20 games for the Browns in his career. 20 games.
1: That's and he's in his fourth year.
0: He has 20 touchdowns. That's not good enough.
1: No, it's not.
0: It's forget not good enough. That is horrific. Horrific. And I just can't stand when this guy is like, he's so defiant, like, oh, you guys and your narratives, that you're bad? That narrative? The one that I see every Sunday when you play? That one? Weird.
2: I don't know. You know, taking shots at Deshaun Watson is almost too easy right now. You know where this is headed, so what do you think is going to happen here? You think he's going to turn it around all of a sudden and save the season?
0: No. I'm only bringing this up because just once, I would like Deshaun to say, yeah, I need to be better. Has he ever said, I need to be better?
1: I don't think he has. What's crazy,
0: ever?
1: You know, that first year in Houston, he played 7 games. He got banged up. Then he played 16, 15, and 16. Then he played 6. Then he played 6. Then he played 7. And now he's played 1.
0: Yeah.
1: He can't stay on the field. He's got every piece of baggage that comes with him. He's not even remotely close to the player he was the last year in Houston.
5: Well, and Brett, to your point, Deshaun Watson does seem very uptight when he talks to the media. He could stand to loosen up a little bit.
0: Yeah.
1: Okay.
0: Nelly was waiting on that one.
1: Okay, Nelly.
5: Sorry, he just wants the media to massage his ego a little bit.
1: Jeez.
0: Did you guys see what Liam Cohen was talking about yesterday? You know, the small market thing and the jokes that went back and forth last year. He said this about Sean Payton.
6: You know, I talked to Sean at the owners' meetings, and he, you know, he gave me a little love for it, but he said, I'm coming for you this year. You know, I mean, it's great. I mean, it's all in competition, and I've learned so much football from Sean Payton, and he's allowed me in his building in New Orleans. And got to talk to him a ton. Like, when we're at the owners' meetings and you just listen. Like, you just listen to the stories, and a lot of it is insightful in ways. You can learn something from every conversation with him because of the experience.
0: This isn't some sort of, I don't know if people were trying to make this to be some sort of rivalry because he made an offhanded comment last year. Liam Cohen doesn't care.
2: No. No, you know, and Sean Payton doesn't care either. Payton is the master crap talker, right? This is what he does. He's done it for years. I mean, he's probably impressed by it. Aren't you impressed? I mean, listen, you guys know me. I love to talk it when I'm playing sports. I'm impressed when other guys do it. It's impressive to me.
0: I will say you don't hear it much from a head coach, and that is different. Coaches usually aren't trash-talking at all. And I wouldn't even call that trash-talking. No, I know.
2: He was just trying to motivate his team. He just made up some artificial put-down, and coaches do it all the time.
0: Tell you what, I think that there's a theme that we're missing, that introductory press conferences or when coaches are first announced, if they do something weird, maybe they're really good. So like you had a few years ago, Nick Sirianni.
1: Or maybe they're not.
0: Well, no, listen.
1: Ask Adam Gase.
0: Did he do something weird in the opening press conference? Oh, yeah, the eyeballs. But Nick Sirianni was, first thing about being smart is knowing what to do. Like the whole opening press conference from him, Eagles been pretty good.
1: Campbell
0: biting kneecaps, pretty good. Liam Cohen.
2: Duval.
0: Pretty damn good coach, dude. Like he took over last year and it's the first time in forever the Jags have been anything. Anything. And they continue. Have you seen what they've done, by the way? Let me give you some numbers from Jacksonville. These are their last few games offensively. So 34 points against Cleveland in week one. They put up 24 against Buffalo in the wild card round last year. 41, 23, 34, 48, 36, 25, 27, 35, 29, 30. Good Lord, yeah. Does that team score?
1: Hey, Vic, they're a-coming. Them Jags are a-coming to the Mile High City,
2: I think it's the perfect bounce-back opponent. If you can prove it against a team that blasted you a year ago, a team that's rolling right now, that's a great bounce-back game.
1: You're coming off as an opener where you scored 10 points.
0: 10.
1: And you're going to have to probably put up 25.
2: Yeah, there's no... And you're gonna, the onus is going to be on the offense. I know everybody's talking about the defense.
0: Yep.
2: You got to score the ball.
0: I want to get to that in just a second. Reminder, your key word for this hour is flame. So text that in your first and last name to 303-504-0925. Gives you a chance to win opening night tickets to the Av season. Chad Brown in 20 minutes. Stick around.
3: Tonight, it's Thursday Night Football. 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

0: going to repeat something that I just said before.
1: Yeah, the way you move.
0: The Jacksonville Jaguars.
1: Yeah, the way that you move me.
0: Last, what would this be? No.
2: Last 10 games?
0: Hang on. 2, 4, 6, 8, 10. Last 12 games. Okay? Here's what they have scored in their last 12 games. 34, 24, 41, 23.
2: Oh, stop. We got to do this slow. Let me get my calc out. Hang on a second here. This is important. All right, clear. Go ahead.
0: 34?
2: 34 plus.
0: 24.
2: 24 plus.
0: 41.
2: 41 plus.
0: 23.
2: 23 plus.
0: 34?
2: 34 plus.
0: 48?
2: 48 plus.
0: 36?
2: 36 plus.
0: 25?
2: 25 plus.
0: 27?
2: 27 plus.
0: 35?
2: 35 plus.
0: 29?
2: 29 plus.
0: 30.
2: 30 plus. Equals.
3: What am I listening to? What are these numbers?
0: Divide that by 12?
2: Equals 32.16 points per game, Vic. That's what they've averaged for like a year. Almost a year.
0: 32. You're going to have to score on Sunday. Good. You're going to have to score.
3: Good.
2: Score. Bro. Can I bro you up real quick, bro? Are the Broncos going to score 30 points?
3: Score. Why not?
0: They have.
3: I mean, they can.
0: They can.
2: Okay.
0: They did it in a playoff game.
2: Yeah, they did. Well, okay. Yeah, because Josh Allen turned the football over 5 times. That's why.
0: Yeah, let's see how many times they scored 30 over the last year. So they did it against Josh Allen and Buffalo, 33 in that playoff game. The next time they scored 30, they did it against Green Bay. They put up 34.

0: ask for.
1: Okay.
0: I'm not asking for the world here.
1: That's fine. But if they give up 30, score 31. There's scientific proof out there that teams are able to score more points than they give up.
2: I ain't asking for the world here.
1: It's happening. It's happening around the world. Do you realize that?
0: Around the world?
1: Yeah, I mean, we are so conditioned in this town to, if it's a high-scoring game or if there's a big offense coming in, oh, my God, the defense better do its part. How about the offense get off its ass?
3: Yeah, there's nothing wrong with that.
1: I am so tired of every game being predicated on how well the Broncos defense plays. Yeah. I mean, it's tiring. How about score?
0: I agree with you.
1: You have in your corner a revamped offense. You have a veteran offensive line where everybody's signed. It's considered one of the best offensive lines in football. You've got J.K. Dobbins back in your backfield. You added a piece to your wide receiving core that is something you haven't had in a while. You have, as your head coach, one of the best play callers in the history of the game, a young, vibrant play caller to his side. But no free passes. Score 30. How's that? Score 30.
0: I agree with you.
3: Well, you don't think over at Dove Valley right now they know that they've got to score points?
1: Segment started with you guys saying, defense got... No, you know what? How about the defense show up and say, hey, guys, we're going to take this one. You guys go ahead and we're going to miss tackles like we did last week.
0: The segment started with me saying the offense is going to have to score.
1: Yeah.
0: But, I mean, that was it. And then I was like, and hopefully the defense can hold them under 30, which I don't think is too much of an ask. That still means the offense needs to do a lot.
1: I know. I guess I'm just a little... This defense, albeit... It has shown some holes in the run defense, especially. If you look at the Broncos' run defense over the last few games, going back to the playoffs last year, they have not been good. Okay, I get it. The defense has shown some holes. But by and large, the defense has been superior to the offense over the last 2 years. Correct?
3: Correct.
1: Superior.
0: No question.
1: It's about time the offense does something. That's all I'm saying.
3: You know what's crazy about this Jaguars team? I look at their roster... And they've got some good players, obviously led by their $55 million quarterback. And we know what Parker Washington did last year, running all over the field against the Broncos. But, I mean, Travis Etienne, he just signs a free agent contract with New Orleans, and they just put Tootin in, and all of a sudden he's running the ball too. I mean, what makes that offense, so potent? What is it that makes that offense so good? Is it Cohen? Is it Cohen's scheme?
0: It certainly changed when he got there.
3: Trevor Lawrence? I mean, is Lawrence a better quarterback today than he was 2 years ago?
0: The best version of Trevor Lawrence came when Liam Cohen was hired.
3: Agreed. Which is what I think they expected with what's-his-face in L.A. Not the Rams, the other team.
0: McDaniel.
3: The frauds. McDaniel. Yeah, and that didn't happen. But, yeah, you're right. I'm looking at him. They've got some nice players, but nobody who's like, in my opinion, outside of Lawrence, nobody's like this superstar.
1: You know, the more I think about this, you guys got me hot now. And I shouldn't be hot. It's just...
0: That's hot.
1: The Denver Broncos intercept a pass, Brandon Jones, and returns it inside the five. Basically handing the offense a touchdown. Yeah. Here you go. Here's a gift. Our parting gift. Here's a touchdown. And they go backwards.
0: The Broncos get a shank in the AFC Championship game. They start on the 33-yard line, basically gifting you points,
1: so,
0: and they go backwards.
1: No more. Yeah. No, you know, I'm tired of the defense, and I understand the defense played horribly the other night. I mean, missed tackles. But it's being scapegoated at times, and it's not right.
0: Yeah, this is, an example maybe we could bring up is Jokic has one of those games where he goes like 8 of 27 from the floor and just looks off. And it's like, well, Jokic needs to play better. It's like, well, maybe sometimes the other guys can
1: somebody
0: pick it up.
1: Somebody else needs to do something.
0: Maybe sometimes you can pick up the slack and not rely on him to do everything for you every
3: this
0: single
3: is
0: night.
3: Not, yeah, and this is not me glossing or glazing or whatever you want to say to the Jacksonville Jaguars. Brett, bring up their scores again, if you would, please. You're good at that. Reggie chimes in. Do we forget the Jags play in arguably the worst division in the league? Brett, who do they put these points up against, if you don't mind me asking?
0: Tennessee, Indianapolis, Denver, New York, Indianapolis, Tennessee.

0: Arizona, LA, Houston, they put up 29 in Vegas. I mean, yeah, it was a whole bunch of, like, probably not great teams.
1: What about Buffalo?
0: Buffalo was 24.
1: Okay.
0: Yeah, but hang on a second. So what? It's about executing on offense, but getting in the end zone. How many of those teams have the Broncos played over the last couple of years?
1: True.
0: You're talking about teams that maybe not great.
1: But you play who's in front of you. What I'm also trying to say.
0: You played Vegas, Reg, last year. You won 10-7.
1: Reg, what I'm trying to say to you is that they do
0: you
1: it against.
0: You played the Jets last year. You won 13-11.
1: Yeah. They do it against everybody. Good teams and bad teams. They do it against everybody.
2: We
1: ain't just cherry picking the scumbags of the NFL that they're blowing out.
2: Brian writes in on the text line, unfortunately, the Broncos are built to be special on D in an offense that just manages the game and doesn't commit turnovers. I disagree, Brian. I mean, it's year three, your quarterback. You added a big piece, a big weapon. Your head coach is an offensive coach. He just handed the reins over to an up and... Everything in this equation, you should be better on that side of the field. I know it's game one. I know. I'm going to give them grace. But if we're 5-6 games down the line and we're still talking about a puttering offense, I start to wonder. I really do.
0: I'll tell you this much. If Davis Webb does not run J.K. Dobbins, I want the Broncos' first drive of this weekend to look exactly like the Chiefs' first drive against the Broncos on Monday. I want Dobbins to get 6 carries right off the rip. And do me a favor. Don't sub a guy out after a single carry. Let him get a couple. Get into a rhythm. You know who wasn't stepping in for Kenneth Walker every third play? Was Emmett Johnson. Did he get some carries? Yes, because that's what a spellback does. But let your guy get into a rhythm. Take a couple of carries in a row. I mean, I watch it over and over again. Dobbins would run a play, and then in would come R.J. Harvey. And I go, let the guy get a little bit of a rhythm going. What are we doing? But run the football, please. You know, when we talk about at halftime of Monday, run-pass ratio was 6-17. That includes a couple of Bo Nix runs. Like, you're talking about, like, 4 runs with your running backs in the first half? Of a 7-7 football game?
1: I need to see something here. The more that you're talking about it, the more my brain is starting to work. Ba-ba-da-ba-ba-ba-ba.
0: Of what? What are you trying to find?
1: Well, I'm trying to figure out this Jaguars team, and I'm trying to get a handle on them. I'm trying to get a handle on what the heck they are, man.
0: They're a good team with a really good offense.
2: Football team that blew you out last year and have an offense that can put points up.
1: Do me a favor, if you would, Brett. Go back to the NFL stats from 2025. What was the number one run defense team in the National Football League?
0: It was Jacksonville. Denver was 2.
1: It was Jacksonville.
2: Yeah, we talked about this last year. Remember we said going into that game, that's going to be a tough defense to run against.
1: They gave up 85.6 yards per game on the ground. The Broncos at 91.1, and we know how stacked their defense is. Now, you could pass on them a little bit, but they only gave up 218 yards per game. So what I'm trying to tell you is the points they're scoring, Brett, in the last year, let's say it, let's go from week 6 on last season, okay? Which was when they really kind of got it together. And combined with that defense, this is not a fluke. This is not fluky. This is not a team playing a suckhole division all the time, although they do. This is a team who,
0: on both sides
1: of the ball, is pretty damn good.
2: When we come back,
1: man alive, man,
2: we're up against it. I need to talk about one of the biggest transformations in the history of man.
0: Would you like to do that with Chad Brown?
2: Oh, is he next?
0: Yeah.
2: Damn it. Okay. After Chad Brown, at exactly 8:22, we will talk about one of the greatest transformations in the history of the world.
0: Kick off your football weekend with a huge Thursday night matchup. The Lions take on the Bills, and D-Mac is at Stoney's Uptown Joint today starting at 6. 8:50, large Breck Brew drafts, 6:50, Jack Daniels cocktails, and a chance to win a signed Pat Surtain helmet. It's all at Stoney's Uptown tonight at 6 with D-Mac. Chad Brown next.
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20: 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Eastbound I-70 at Peoria, an accident there blocking the left lane stop-and-go traffic from Colorado Boulevard. Also a stall blocking the left lane southbound I-25 at Dry Creek. 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
0: 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Chad Brown joins us.
1: What's up, Chuck?
0: Yeah, why does your name say... why does your name say Chuck on there?
22: It's a nickname and a men's group that I'm in. Sorry, I didn't get that changed before.
1: Oh, I like it too. I know your real name is Chadwick, yeah. But I'm like, is there a Chuck in there? It's like Chadwick Chuck Brown. Chadwick Chuck...
2: You know, I have a fake name too. I use it in my group.
0: Chad, thanks for joining us. Going back to Monday night, the tackling. I looked up the numbers on this because I had to make sure my eyes weren't deceiving me. The Broncos weren't getting pushed around on the offensive line. Their point of contact, on average, was at the line of scrimmage. They just couldn't tackle. Is the reason for not tackling because they don't tackle in training camp?
22: Yes, you get good at what you emphasize. And so for them to not tackle to the ground in training camp, how could you expect to possibly be good at this in a regular season? Mm-hmm. Somehow you're going to go over to the wall and flip a switch on it, and now it's regular season time, and suddenly I'm going to be a great tackler? It doesn't work that way. There's an easy solution for all of this. Now, is the coach and the team willing to possibly pay the price? Could someone get injured tackling to the ground during training camp? They certainly could. But at the same time, if you expect to hit the ground running and be a great defense on game one, that's the price you have to pay in this game. I certainly tackled to the ground in every one of my 15 training camps. Now, of course, I retired in 2007. That was almost 20 years ago. So times have changed, and clearly – this seems to be an acceptable way to start the season. I know Bronco fans hated watching it, but they weren't the only fan base disappointed in the way that their defense tackled.
2: You know what I noticed, Chad, is they would hit Kenneth Walker, but just hit him and not wrap him at times. I mean, there was that one run, as Brett mentioned, where he's down the sideline. Brandon Jones caught up to him, tried to push him out of bounds, and he didn't go anywhere. It felt as if they were still in a training camp practice where, you're right, don't tackle to the ground, just push the guy. That's what it looked like during the game.
22: Well, there's a difference between, hey, you know, we're going to take care of each other this practice period. We're going to thud each other. We're going to hit each other, but we're not going to wrap up. We're not going to bring them to the ground. And so if that is how you've been practicing for the last month, then suddenly to flip the switch and become a physical wrapping football team where you grab cloth, you put your face on somebody – that's not an easy switch to flip, and it showed up out there on Monday night.
2: Do you think they did it at practice this week?
22: Nope, I don't think so. I think it was talked about. I think it was emphasized. I think they maybe got out the pads and the giant foam wheels and all the things, but they didn't go tackle to the ground because who are they going to tackle to the ground? Everyone on this team, on an NFL team, is supposedly valuable, and I'm not saying that they're not, but again, you got to tackle to the ground. There's only one way to play this game and to prepare to play this game, and that's to play it in practice, at least in some periods, as physically as you would during a regular game.
1: You know what they should do? Just sign, get some guy in the practice squad who's a former college running back.
2: Hire Jesse Trujillo. Right. Pull him out there and go.
1: Just get Vic Lombardi in some pads and let the defense just tee off on him for like an hour and a half. That would be awesome.
22: I've been on teams where that is a thing. In my last couple of years as a Patriot, we would typically do tackling during training camp. Of course, we had a big roster because it was training camp. But once regular season hit, about halfway through the season, Bill would have a couple of days of tackling drills. And we started that again once we got into the playoffs. So there was always a couple of guys who were recruited from practice squad tight end, a practice squad receiver, a couple of practice squad running backs. And they would be lined up for us as soon as practice was over. And everyone had to get at least one or two tackles in on this guy or guys to show Bill that we were ready to still
2: human
22: to
2: pinatas.
22: Be a yeah.
1: Hey Jimmy,
22: yes.
1: Hey
22: human
1: Jimmy,
22: human pinata was our title. Yes.
1: Hey Jimmy, get on over here. Yeah, it's your turn to get your ass kicked. All right. Okay. Have fun. No, but Chad, in all seriousness, though, we talked about it on Tuesday. If you're going to get a wake up call like you did, you got it on Monday night game one, and so theoretically, the heads are going to be on straight. The focus and the purpose is going to be there against the Jacksonville Jaguars. I'm sure you had plenty of wake-up calls in your career. What is that like in that week preparation leading up to the game where you need to seek redemption on both sides of the ball?
22: It's a tough week. It should be a tough week. You should be a little upset with yourself, with the effort you put out there. You should be embarrassed. But this is the game you've had the most time to prepare for, yet you didn't show up in a physical manner. And everyone knows, typically each week, the most physical football team finds a way to win. Clearly, the Broncos weren't that. So they got to try to find a way to do that this week versus a Jags team that got a big win. That's coming in riding high. That's coming in feeling incredibly confident. So it's going to be confidence versus redemption. And we'll see which emotion is more important to winning a football game. In my belief, confidence is always the more important emotion because we executed. We did it. We repped it during training camp. We went out and we executed. Now we're going to make our biggest leap of improvement from week one to week two. The Broncos are still trying to get to good. The Jags already got there. I'm not saying that's an impossible hill for them to climb, but from an emotional standpoint, from a tone of the locker room standpoint, I'm taking a confident team over a redemption team every single time.
0: All conversations with Chad are brought to you by Surfside. 100 calories, 2 grams of sugar, and zero bubbles. It's not a seltzer. It's Surfside.
1: Well, damn, that doesn't make me feel too good then, man, because we were just talking about the Jags. Chad, they're for real. I mean, I don't know how they do it offensively, but Brett pointed it out. Over the last 12 games, they've averaged over 32 points per game, and their defense is pretty damn good, too. So when you say that, man, it doesn't make me feel any better about Sunday.
22: Well, let's think back to that Jags game last season. Jacksonville came out and punched the Broncos in the mouth several times in that game. And let's think about the last couple of Bronco performances going back to the playoffs last year, particularly on the defensive side of the ball. Those have not been great. So is that a trend? Are we supposed to just treat those as, hey, those were two good teams in the playoffs and we didn't show up here in week one. We're going to get it going here in week two. It seems to be a trend to me. It seems to be, at the very least, you've got to be concerned that the last three times this Bronco team showed up to play, the other team rushed for over 100 yards against them, was the more physical team most of the game, and found ways to exploit this Broncos defense that we all think is so great, but clearly has some holes, not just from a personnel standpoint, but some of the structure and the origins of how it's built.
0: Well, Chad, on top of that, we can talk about the defense all day. Bottom line is the offense needs to be able to pull their weight too, and it can't be reliant on the defense to hold teams to 17 points every week. So what was the most egregious thing that you saw on the offensive side? Was it Bo Nix? Was it play calling? What was it?
22: I would say it was Bo Nix, followed closely by some of the play calling. Davis Webb was not terrible, but there was certainly a number of plays I think we would all want back. The 3rd-and-1. If you're going to go 5 wide or go empty on 3rd-and-1, you don't do that at that part of the field. You do that when you're closer to your own end zone and you're willing to go for it on 4th down. Totally. It's because we all do that. All play callers do that on a 2nd-and-1. Hey, I'm going to try to get a bomb in here, sneak it in, because I know on 3rd-and-1 we get a chance to convert and continue this drive. But when you do that on 3rd down, where he did it on the field, you don't have that 4th down option. So I don't really mind the play call as much as you didn't pay attention to the other situations going on around that play. But for Bo Nix, we saw him in his limited action in the preseason, particularly early when he got in the game, being over-anxious. Some of the sped-up play that we saw from him last year showed up again in week one, just like it showed up in that preseason game. So the thought was, hey, we get Davis Webb. He'll get the play call in 5 seconds, 7 seconds, 9 seconds faster. That'll give Bo enough time to be calm and collected by the time the ball snaps. It didn't really add up. Is it week one? It is week one. And, I did a broadcast last week. I was on the Buffalo Bills Houston Texans broadcast.
0: Ooh, what a game.
22: It was a tremendous game. But let's just say it was week one for us as broadcasters. Some of the engineering needed to be a little bit better. Mm-hmm. Some of the wires got crossed between the talk back and the producer and the station and us in the booth. So it's week one for everybody. So I'll have some grace for Bo Nix. I'll have some grace for Vance Joseph. I'll have some grace for this Broncos defense. Just as we had grace for that engineer for that game last week. Hey, but week two comes around. You better fix that. You better fix it. It better be buttoned up tight by the time we walk into the booth here on week two. And the Broncos defense better be a better tackling unit. And Bo Nix, get calm, get centered. Take some meditation classes. Listen to some plinky plunky yoga music before the game. Do whatever you got to do to get yourself ready to not be too fast and not be too sped up.
2: Hey, Jeff Brown, identify for me the reason Sean Payton gave up play calling duties.
22: Because Sean Payton clearly is beginning to slow down a bit with his play calling. And I think Father Time is undefeated, and that's okay for Sean Payton to recognize that. I think to be a head coach and to be overseeing all things, I would have loved to have seen a better job being the overseer and creating those temps and hints for everyone else. So if you're going to be the overseer, you got to be on the headsets constantly giving instruction to those coaches. So I think it was game one for Sean Payton too. What does he do with his hands? Like, you know, Ricky Bobby in Talladega Nights. What did he do on the sideline?
0: Slap. How much does he face? Say to this?
22: That probably would not be frowned upon, but it may have woken some people up who needed it. The ability for a head coach to step back and change roles and become the overseer on the sideline, I think that's a skill set in itself. And I got a chance to watch Bill Cowher do that. I got a chance to watch Bill Belichick do that. And they were constantly in communication with their coordinators and their position coaches. And they were truly overseeing the game. I saw Sean who was watching his offense and not necessarily overseeing his offense.
1: Man, alive. I feel a lot worse than I did 12 minutes ago before you came on.
2: And Shannon, it's not, has a way of doing that.
1: It's not you, but it's the it's
0: Chuck
1: the,
0: does that.
1: It's the yeah Chuck yeah he's like the bad Chad is Chuck. No, it's the information you're giving out because you're 100% correct. But my fear now, Chad, where my brain goes is, damn man, they better turn it around this week because if you're 0-2 with the schedule to start the season the way it is. Brother, this thing could get tough in a hurry. God, I'd hate to see you get away from them early. I'd hate it. The Rams are coming up and the Niners on the road, and damn it, tough.
22: It's a tough schedule. I'm with you.
1: No, not really. I'm commiserating.
22: The daunting nature of these first six games puts all this importance. We're heaping all this importance upon this. It's a long season. It's a marathon. The best teams shouldn't be at their best week one. Do you want to tackle good in week one? I think you do, but you shouldn't be at your best. Your plan structurally should be, we want to be at our best in late December and in January and in February. That's when the real money is made. We want to find ways to improve every single week. Clearly, they've got an opportunity to improve in play calling and overseeing the entire football team and tackling and slowing down mentally if you're Bo Nix. There's lots of space to improve. You make your biggest improvement from week one to week two. So I think we'll get a chance to see that. And even if they start the season 0-2, it does not mean this thing is over. They've got to find ways to keep chopping wood and improving. And you can't be emotionally drained by being 0-2. There's still lots of football left. There's 15 games left after this weekend. Lots of football left.
0: Chad, last thing for you. Always appreciate the time. Your boys start the season 2-0. The Buffs now go to Chicago to take on Northwestern, the 3.5-point dogs. You think this is a game they should win?
22: Should win. Yes, I will say that. Ooh. Considering what we've seen the first 2 weeks, obviously Coach Prime did a thing that a coach does after you blow out an inferior opponent, poke holes in all the things that he saw, not the great things, but all the bad things. And rightfully try to get his team's mind right. You're so busy patting yourself on the back, you're going to break both arms. You gotta focus on what we got coming up here. So I like that from Coach Prime. I think this game is going to be a check for where this program is because we've seen a great initial start from them before, and then once the things get to the meat of the schedule, they were unable to sustain in some of these seasons in the past. Hopefully, they found a way to do that. Hopefully, the culture is different because the play on the field is different. They run the ball. And they stop the run. And that's some of the most football 101 things you can do. And if you can do that week in and week out, you give yourself a chance to win week in and week out.
2: Quick story. You just jogged my memory on something. CU playing Northwestern. Gary Barnett, big CU guy, also the head coach at Northwestern during their heyday. He took Northwestern to the Rose Bowl. 1996, Chad. And this just goes to show you how much college football has changed on the money part of it. 1996. Northwestern's going to the Rose Bowl. They have a week off before the game. Darnell Autry. Do you remember that name? Remember Darnell Autry,
22: yes,
2: the running
22: sure,
2: back?
22: Of course.
2: So he's from Phoenix. And I'm doing a show in Phoenix, a Sunday night sports show on the news, on Channel 5 back then. He comes on the show. And at the end of the show, I said, Darnell, can you just look into the camera and say, hey, I watch Channel 5, KPHO. And he did that. 2 days later, we get a letter from the NCAA. You can't do that. That goes against NCAA violations. You cannot have one of our players promote your show. You have to retract it, or he's ineligible for the Rose Bowl. I had to write a letter to the NCAA office in compliance to allow Darnell Autry to play in the Rose Bowl.
22: I 100% believe that story because I've heard all the ridiculous NCAA stories that are out there. And because of that ridiculousness, now we're in the space that we're in because they were unwilling to operate in a fair and reasonable and equitable way to players. This, now we find ourselves in the wild, wild west. They went too far overboard with that, trying to justify their existence. And now they've been legislated out of existence. And now we've got this crazy landscape where we got guys trying to come back from NFL training camps. And we've got guys being sued by other teams for taking NIL money. And this awful landscape that college football is in is because of exactly what you just talked about.
0: Can you say, hi, I'm Chuck, and I listen to Altitude Sports Radio?
22: Yes, I can, because I don't get an NIL deal. Hey, everybody, this is Chad Brown, also known as Chuck, and I listen to Altitude Sports Radio every single day, and I'm on with these guys every Thursday morning.
1: Hey, what game you got this week?
22: I have this week off, but next week I've got Oregon and USC.
3: Ooh.
22: It's at USC.
3: Oregon's a fraud.
22: Oregon looks not so good to start the season, but the crazy part is that it's going to be a Big Ten game. Oregon and USC at USC, and it's a Big Ten game?
1: That's just crazy.
22: Okay.
1: That's so
0: foreign.
1: Let
0: me tell you something, Chad. Whenever I think about Big Ten, I think of palm trees. I don't know what you're talking about. Chad, you're the best. Thanks for the time,
1: buddy.
22: See you guys. Bye-bye. Thanks.
0: Chad Brown joins us every single Thursday.
1: I know when I say, hey, Cal is in the ACC, and I'm
3: it's stupid. Stanford's in the ACC, correct?
1: What the hell are you talking about in the ACC? Oh, by the way, Brett, the Pac-12 was dead, and now it's the Pac-State College 12, whatever.
4: Well, Moshe, Palo Alto and Berkeley, California are both on the Atlantic coast. I don't know why you're making such a big deal out of this.
0: Of course. Unbelievable.
2: If you put the globe on its side, and I mean, the water all touches at some point.
0: Vic, if you look on the other side of the room.
2: Yeah, you're always looking left.
0: All right. Thanks to Chad Brown. Jeff Legler will join us at 9 o'clock back after this.
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0: When things are good, it attracts a crowd. 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
30: 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That earlier accident eastbound I-70 at Peoria has cleared, but we're still seeing slow traffic from Washington. OrderlyMeds.com gives you access to GLP-1s from home via telemedicine. 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I'm Tim McLaughlin with traffic on Altitude Sports Radio 92.5.
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0: those are back. 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Jeff Lagwald's going to join us at 9 o'clock this morning, but Vic, you have a transformation?
1: Yeah, I mean, I haven't seen anything like this, to be honest with you. Very rarely do I see a picture of somebody, a photo, and go, who the hell is that? But I saw one, and now I know who it is, but upon first glance, I could not believe my eyes. And Nelly, go ahead and put it up in the screen behind Brett Kane. When I saw this gentleman yesterday, I go, wow, that's a dashing young man. Who might that be? There's no way you could tell me that is who it is. It's Brent Burns? Are you kidding me?
2: That is Brent Burns, bro.
1: That's so Brent Burns.
0: He has 90s boy band hair and two front teeth?
1: That's Brent Burns.
2: Well, look at his beard.
0: And his beard is pared down to a model.
1: Have you ever seen, listen, I hate to go here, but it just, that's him on the right, Brent Burns that we saw last season, and the Brent Burns on the left is the one that presented himself at Avs Media Day. So, and
0: is
1: I know
0: it,
1: that
0: is it
1: part
0: look,
1: of
0: look young, feel young? Is that what we're going for here?
1: I don't know, or just, you know, found hygiene. I don't know. I don't know what it is.
2: Well, he did bathe. I mean, I've been around him enough to know that he bathes.
1: I know. It's an amazing transformation is all I'm saying. It reminds me, do you guys ever see those social media videos? And I love them. Where they find some dude, some random. Sometimes it could be somebody on the street.
0: A homeless guy, yeah.
1: Exactly. And they
0: Cut him up.
1: Yeah, and I'm like, whoa.
0: I mean, haircut and shave.
1: Yeah.
0: Yeah.
1: Yeah, I mean,
0: yeah.
1: You know, and it's like, whoa, this is what it looks like.
2: Like he's on a TV show or something.
0: Okay.
1: Yeah.
0: This
1: Extreme
0: Brent Burns,
1: makeover.
0: Last year, Brent Burns does not have a job. He is relying on his girlfriend, who is this close to kicking him out of the house. And he says, babe, the band's going to make it. That's what he says. This Brent Burns works for a Fortune 500 company and has a trust fund from daddy. That guy's on a yacht on the weekends.
1: Yes.
0: This guy is going to a local dive bar in a in a corn cover band.
1: Moj, explain it to me like I'm five.
2: Hey, man, maybe this is like a new year, new me. Let's finally get it done.
0: No, Moj, I think it's 40, look young, feel young.
2: He's 41. He's 41 years old, bro.
0: That looks like
1: a 22-year-old man.
0: Yeah.
2: I'm gonna be God honest with you. I haven't seen him with his two front teeth or I haven't seen him with his teeth.
1: A long
2: time.
0: Those aren't permanent. That's not the EJ treatment yet, right?
2: That's the stick it in.
0: Those are just
2: right.
0: Like a mouthpiece.
2: I'm sure they are.
0: Because there's no reason in getting that done until your career's over. Just in case you get popped in the mouth again.
3: You ever seen what he looked like as a rookie back in like 2003?
0: Throw it up.
3: And do you remember, by the way, pop quiz before, who drafted him? Do you know the first?
2: Minnesota Wild.
1: Minnesota, okay, good. Yeah.
0: Pop quiz. Oh, my goodness.
1: Okay. This is the biggest transformation in the history of man. Put him in order.
0: He does look like a boy band member.
1: Yeah, put him in order. Put that guy and sort of like Grizzly Adams guy and now today, a successful entrepreneur guy.
0: Yeah. Yeah, that guy's going on. The guy on the very side, the new Brent Burns, who is clean, not clean shaven, but has the well-manicured beard with the hair that looks like it could have frosted tips, but it doesn't. Like, that guy has got something to sell you on Shark Tank.
1: Brett, these are three different human beings. We got Napoleon Dynamite to start the show there on the far left. There's no way that is Brent Burns. I refuse to believe it. We got Grizzly Adams Burns, who goes out and eats raw meat. That's what the middle guy does. And then we got a dude who is, I mean, that's Wolf of Wall Street on the far right.
0: Hang on a second. At the bottom of this rookie picture, it says, Brent Burns through the years, presented by Great Clips. It's perfect. Clean-shaven, long, blonde hair, by the way, blonde. And then homeless guy, and then Fortune 500, dude. Pretty remarkable, Vic. I agree.
1: See, you guys should have presented all three of those photos to teammates and asked if they knew who he was. Like the one on the far left. I guarantee half the guys would have gone, who?
2: Who the hell is that guy? Hey, I thought you were going to go this direction, Vic, when you said the transformation. But there's one other thing I thought of. I thought you might go Bill Belichick's boobs. Because he's had implants. There ain't no doubt in my mind.
1: I did not have that in mind.
0: Vic, have you seen the photo that Mosher's talking about?
1: What websites are you on?
0: He has, listen to me when I say this. Bill Belichick, everybody listening?
2: I mean, the man's in his 70s.
0: Bill Belichick has absolute cannons. I mean, gigantic. You know that Sydney Sweeney commercial everybody's like mad about? Can't hold a candle to what I just saw from Belichick yesterday. Not a candle to it. And Nelly, you got to pull it up and show it. I don't. Give me the zoom. Vic. Hammers on this guy. Give me a zoom, Nelly. Look at what we're dealing with here.
1: I'm not commenting on this.
0: This is him sitting down for an interview at something. He's talking to, I don't know.
2: UNC. It's some UNC mouthpiece. Feels so
0: good. Right or wrong, Vic?
1: I don't participate in objective physical torture.
2: Objectifying people?
1: Yeah, okay. I don't objectify people.
2: Ready? Okay. My boyfriend's got a really big boob.
0: My boyfriend's got a really nice rack, is what you should say. Go team!
1: Can I get? I can give you a medical reason why that happens, and then we'll get into another topic, and it can get really dark in here. So I don't want to go there.
0: Okay.
1: I mean, exactly what's happening.
0: Why can't I just have fun? Why do you have to do that to me? Why can't I have fun?
1: Because I know exactly what's happening there.
0: Just let me have my fun. I wanted to make one Sydney Sweeney joke and we could move on. And Vic's going to be like, well, if you want to be sad for a minute. I don't want to be sad.
1: Yeah.
0: I do have a question for you guys.
2: I saw a dog get hit by a car yesterday. You want to talk about that?
0: Hang on.
1: Have you seen these guys on social media too? That are selling these things you put under your clothes that make it look like you have muscles? These pads?
0: Yeah, okay, so can...
2: We're not going this direction.
0: Because I have to say something about this. I've always thought it was fraudulent because I always wondered what happened. You know when... there's this product that women wear that's like...
1: Oh, yeah,
0: it's
1: the spandex thing.
0: It's not a girdle, but it's something that
2: I know exactly what it is. Spanx. Yeah, it's just... Like Spanx.
0: So,
1: yeah, Spanx.
0: Yes,
1: yeah, Spanx. Yeah, I mean... Yeah, I mean, D-Mac wears them when he rides his bike.
0: So my question is, like, if you're going to a bar and you're wearing that, you're trying to, like, pick somebody up or something like that, when you get home, that's going to be an awkward thing. It's the same thing with the muscle stuff. If you're a dude who's wearing the muscle shirt, going out to the bar, he's, like, leaned over, he's like, look at these pecs.
1: Mo, you got to do that for a broadcast.
0: These biceps and these shoulders. And then some girl's like, that's hot. What happens when the guy takes off his fraud suit?
1: Moj, please, I will buy it for you. I swear to God. Please order one of these. Show up at Av's skate and just buff up. Just walk around.
0: It would be funny.
1: It would be so funny.
0: No, not that. Mike, your suit.
1: No, put the suit on.
2: I'm not wearing a muscle suit. No, I'm not doing that.
1: Come
2: crap.
1: On,
2: no,
1: dude.
2: No, I'm not doing
1: how
2: that.
1: How much do just I be have my to clown. Give you?
0: Be my clown.
2: I'm not your clown. No.
0: Please be my clown.
2: No, I'm not your clown for hire guy.
0: Hey, I have a question for you guys regarding what is this?
3: That's one of the muscle suits, Moj. You got to put that on and roll up to an Avs
0: broadcast. Oh, that's a suit?
3: Yeah, that's a fake
0: suit.
3: That
0: looks pretty legit.
3: Yeah. Get a nice one, Moj.
0: I have a question for you guys regarding this weekend in the league. I know there's a lot of fun games that we can discuss. One in college football that I think is going to be fascinating. It's Lane Kiffin playing against his old school Ole Miss.
2: Without his quarterback.
0: And Sam Levitt is doubtful for that game. But a whole bunch of intriguing matchups. Can I tell you one that I think is fascinating for this weekend? The Chicago Bears just put up 59 points last week. Ben Johnson might be the best play caller in the league, right? He's facing a Minnesota team that has maybe the best defensive play caller in the league in Brian Flores, who they found a way to beat the Packers on their starting camp third-string quarterback. Here's what Ben Johnson said about that matchup.
4: Not only is he very accomplished, but someone that you have faced so many times. Is there ever a trap to avoid of just overthinking and trying to guess what he thinks, you think, he thinks, you think, he thinks you're going to do? Or?
5: Yes, there is.
4: How do you avoid going down a path where you're just overdoing?
5: I'm in that path right now.
0: I think the Bears-Vikings game, let me tell you this right now. If the Vikings find a way to beat the Bears, then all of a sudden I'm just like, okay, then the quarterbacks don't matter for Kevin O'Connell and the Vikings will just always win. It doesn't matter. But at the same time, if the Bears put up 40 points on the Vikings defense, then they're going to be the highest scoring offense that's ever existed. And I don't understand how a coach, and this is much the same way as Liam Cohen when he took over for the Jags.
2: Mm-hmm.
0: How does a coach take virtually the same talent that somebody else had and just absolutely demolish with it? We played the clip the other day. You guys remember this? Remember what we played over and over again 2 years ago when Matt Eberflus was the head coach, Caleb Williams' rookie year?
2: The phone call thing?
0: Your phone connection's as bad as your offense?
1: Yeah. Coach, your cell phone's as bad as the offense right now.
0: And we were like, wow, I can't believe the radio host.
2: 2024. Can we get a freaking landline?
0: And Ben Johnson takes over, and that team scores a billion points with like the same dudes.
2: I think sometimes it's a reflection of your coach's attitude. I mean, and if your coach comes in with that attitude, like Ben Johnson did.
0: Yeah. Like, your team starts uber to play confident like, and yeah. Like, yeah, we're going to yeah. score, of course.
2: And they're having fun. I mean, I know it sounds stupid, but like some of the post-game shenanigans that Ben Johnson does, his players love it.
0: I know. But ripping his shirt off and stuff loves like it. That in the locker
2: they
0: room.
2: They love
0: yeah.
2: it.
0: And
2: yeah, it becomes ingrained, man.
6: If you go back to his time with the Lions, too, he started working his way up the food chain. On the offensive side of the football mm-hmm. before he finally became OC. He was a quality control guy, then he was a tight end guy, and then he was a passing game guy. Then he finally took control of the whole O. And this is in his 30s he's doing this.
0: And that's when the Lions offense exploded.
6: And that's when the friggin' yeah. Detroit, that's when Jared Goff, that's when they finally took off, and Goff looked like...
0: Yeah.
6: Looked like the guy that the Rams thought they were going to get when they drafted him. You know what I mean? It's amazing.
0: But it's
6: just amazing.
0: It's incredible to me how, like, just one coach can do that. He can just take over with similar talent to the year prior and just be like, yeah, your 17 points per game that you scored is now going to turn into 30. Because I know more.
2: Sean Payton did it in Denver.
0: Sure he did. Yeah. Now, we're talking about the Broncos offense needs to be better now.
6: Yeah, but Vic, he didn't really. I mean, he cleared out his fair share of guys who were the old regime.
1: Man, I've seen some coaches take off with the same talent before. Do you remember? God, what year was it? I'm not going to go to the internet. I'm not going to resort on AI. I'm just going to guess. Do you guys remember, Moj, when George Karl came in mid-season to take over the coaching duties?
6: Oh, that's got to be 2000. And then they ran off the street.
1: That was absolutely insane.
6: Yeah, 2000.
1: They won. Brett. He took over in like late January, February.
6: So, oh, like 05?
1: And the run that the Nuggets went on was absurd.
0: Yeah.
1: I want to say like 04, 05.
6: Right, it's got, right around there, yeah.
1: And it was the same team?
0: And just took off.
1: It just, all of a sudden... Dude, I think they went 38-3 or something stupid like that. Insane, finish that.
0: Well, think about this. Another example. Mark Jackson was the coach of Golden State with Steph Curry and Draymond Green and Klay Thompson. And the next year, Steve Kerr took over. And he ran that small ball lineup, and they dominated once they did it. What'd you say, Nelly? Sorry.
3: We got a keyword.
0: Oh, we got a keyword. Yeah, that's right. Keyword for this hour is waiting. So text that in your first and last name to 303-504-0925. Gives you a chance to get in the door on opening night.
6: Last thing. The late, great Bum Phillips. You know, his thought for a good coach?
0: Yep.
6: He can take his'n and beat urine, and he can take urine and beat his'n.
0: Mm-hmm. But the best ones do. Oh, by the way, next.
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26: I like turtles.
0: Oh, by the way, stories around sports in the world we feel like you should be aware of. There is one thing, if I can start. We didn't really talk about this much. So, there is obviously a lot of attention that's being brought on Prime going into year four and what he can do with the CU team that started 2-0. Can he get an upset win against Northwestern this weekend? But there's another story that I think equally is as big. Another team that started the year 2-0, and that's Bill Belichick's UNC Tar Heels. We kind of like didn't discuss what felt like a pretty big story of Michael Lombardi resigning under some scrupulous circumstances, and now his son Steve Belichick, who was the defensive coordinator, resigned. He was on medical leave since August 6th. The big story about this, a possible drug use going around, like, a lot of weird things happening around the UNC program.
2: It's we got crazy. Weird stuff, but we are a good team. We're going to win again this weekend, can't you see?
1: Remember when Michael Lombardi was a weekly guest on this show?
2: I sure do.
0: Yeah. Well, it's just, it's pretty bizarre that that has been sort of swept under the rug. Remember, when the Belichick era started and there was the Jordan Hudson news all the time and they weren't very good, like it felt like this could have been heading for disaster. If they continue to win, maybe all this gets brushed off to the side, but that's a pretty wild start.
2: So what are you telling me? They're going to blast Clemson this weekend?
0: Well, yeah, I just think Clemson is terrible, but...
2: Going to Clemson, I don't know.
0: I'll tell you we'll what, see. Though, man. UNC to start the year, that win against TCU, it was ugly in Dublin, but it was a good win.
2: Who'd they beat last week? I didn't pay attention.
0: Eastern Tennessee or something like that. But Clemson, I think they'll win. Then they got the big test the following, or 2 weeks after that, Vic, against your boys, Notre Dame.

0: the net still. It's crazy.
1: Well, he also,
0: oh, by the
1: most,
0: way.
1: Most, he also just recently was the player of the tournament in the World Cup.
0: I know. At the age of 37. I mean, this guy's a friggin' machine, man. It's crazy. Anyway.
2: Oh, by the way, the Atlanta Hawks are crazy. That's a crazy franchise. These people are crazy. Who owns that franchise again? Who's that actress?
0: The chick from Lost Boys. What's her name?
2: I don't know. You know the 80s.
0: Lost Boys chick.
1: Doesn't matter.
2: All right. So last year, if you guys remember, and it got, the NBA wouldn't allow it. They tried to have a stripper night at one of the games.
0: Yeah, Magic City.
1: That? Magic City night. Yeah.
3: Most and strip clubs got the denied. Best food.
2: And finally, the NBA, the adults said, no, we're not doing that. So this year, you know what the Atlanta Hawks are doing? They just released the press release. It's called Single AF Night. Single AF Night. Designed to bring singles together for an unforgettable night of basketball entertainment and connection. 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
1: Hmm. Hey, also, Vic, in November, they have Copa de Tu Madre Night.
2: I still think Copa de Tu Madre needs to happen.
1: When can we... Hang on. We got to come up with some game on the Broncos schedule that is, you know what, the second Chiefs game is Copa de Tu Madre night.
2: Damn right.
0: Hey, by the way, when the Colorado Avalanche face the LA Kings on opening night, the LA Kings will have a brand new captain who's actually been there for 18 years. Drew Doughty.
2: Oh, really?
0: Yeah, because Dustin Brown was the captain when he was gone. They named Kopitar as the captain back in 2016. So Doughty's never had the captaincy, despite being one of the best players in franchise history. And now he's got it.
1: By the way, we know that, look, it happens, but it's pretty rare, guys, when a hometown announcing team gets really critical of the team that they're talking about, right? The best example of somebody that I know does this is Paul Allen in Minnesota for the Vikings. Well, yeah. Paul Allen has no
0: idea. He wears it on his sleeve.
1: No problem ripping his own guys. But how rare is it for the hometown broadcast to rip the hometown players, right? It's not
0: it
1: often.
0: It doesn't happen that often.
1: Unless you're the Mets. Pop fly, they're playing against Baltimore. By the way, Pete Alonso hit another absolute nuke against his former team. Pop fly to left field. In left field, you have Juan Soto. At third base, you have Bo Bichette. And at shortstop, you have Francisco Lindor. Three really good players that are worth a whole bunch of money. Pop flies in between all of them, and they're sort of closing in the triangle, right? And then this happens.
4: Torrens, who is one of the best defensive catchers in baseball, gets that one in his favor. And Encarnacion Strand pops an 0-2 up. Lindor ranging out into shallow left, and the ball will drop. Lindor, Bichette, and Soto. About $1 billion worth of Mets out in left field, and none of them could pick it up.
1: $1 billion worth of Mets in left field, and nobody could pick it up?
0: That's a pretty good line. That's a pretty good line.
2: Oh, by the way, if you're looking for a show on television, I know, Moe, you have no time for television shows. You always tell us you don't. But those of us who do watch television on occasion to wind down, whatever, I can't believe I love the show. I can't get enough of it. My wife and I watch it together. Very few shows that we watch together, to be honest with you, and this is one of them. Chad Powers.
1: I can't Chad do Powers. It. It looks too nerdy. I heard it's funny.
2: I'm telling you right now, what you have to give it a chance. You look at it and you're like, oh, this is stupid. That it's a takeoff on what Eli Manning did with his masquerading as a fake quarterback. It is one of the most well-written shows out. It is hilarious. It's so dumb. The plot's so dumb that it's funny.
0: So Vic,
2: but the lines in this show, I'm telling you, you will not be disappointed.
0: Is he supposed to be a former pro quarterback who goes back to college?
2: He's a college quarterback who used all his eligibility. Later in life, he wanted to redeem himself. Okay. Went undercover at South Georgia University. And it is, I'm telling you, you'll sit there and look at some of the lines and just laugh your butt off. It is so good. We binged like four episodes last night.
0: I did go back and watch.

0: realize Chad Powers thing.
1: I think it was last week,
0: but it was still it was still really well done. I thought it was really well done.
1: But this is next level. This is like real Hollywood writers that and actors. The actor, the lead actor, is that guy who played in Top Gun 2.
0: Right.
2: Wait, what's his Miles
3: Glenn
2: Teller?
3: Powell.
0: No, Glenn Powell.
2: Oh.
0: He's the one who said he's the one that shot
1: every
0: the fighter jet off the tail of the F-14 that
1: I'm telling you, Rooster it's so ridiculous, it's funny. Every great show, by the way, it's all funny, it's comedy, but there's always an undertone, there's always a love story. And there's a love story in Chad Powers, believe it or not.
0: So, chick falls in love with some guy wearing makeup, like a fake nose?
1: And then happened to you?
2: by the way, what do you think of this, Moj? Is this accurate? Nikita Kucherov. At their press conference heading into training camp.
0: Saw this, yeah.
2: Said, quote, "The game is faster, but it's very dumb. Low IQ."
0: They're talking about the speed of the game.
2: Yeah.
0: You know, I think there's something to that. I mean, you got to be able to skate now to be able to play in this league, though. You've got to be able to skate. It's a must. Brett, there was a time when guys really couldn't skate that well, if you can believe that. Or Peter McNabb would tell me stories. He had a guy on his team that couldn't skate backwards.
2: What? But he's a pro?
0: Yeah.
2: What?
0: In Boston. Boy, I mean, he could, but he was awful. The guy was awful. And now it's like, holy crap. I think there's a little bit to that. Yeah. A little bit. Emphasis on one part of the game and maybe not the brain side of the game. But listen, Kucherov's brain is huge. He's an unbelievably good playmaker, so he can say it.
2: Can I say something real quick, by the way, going back to Monday night's game? So Taylor Swift was in attendance to watch her husband play football. And we know the cutaways to Taylor Swift that happen all the time, especially when she's sitting next to Tom Cruise. There's going to be a bunch. But she, I actually, you know what? I feel bad for. How many times, if they did a cutaway to Travis Kelce on the field, was it an immediate cutback to Taylor Swift? And there was a point in that game where they're showing Travis Kelce in the Chiefs offense in a huddle. And she's looking at the TV that's inside her luxury suite. And she is saying, "Don't show me, don't show me, don't show me. Get it off, get it off, get it off." She's annoyed as hell by it too. Which, you know what? Good for you. I'm sure she would be. But I think we're all annoyed by it, including the person who's the subject of
0: Agreed.
2: It.
0: Oh, by the way, Tom Cruise. What's his real name?
1: He changed his name?
2: Is it a Hollywood name?
3: It's like Thomas Mapother the third.
0: Thomas Cruise Mapother the fourth.
1: Really?
0: Yeah.
1: I didn't know he changed his name.
0: He's a Mapother.
1: Huh? Okay. By the way, one last one quickly. I have to admit this. So we're preparing for the game of the year. Valor, Cherry Creek. Number one versus number two tomorrow night at Valor.
2: Yeah.
1: Coach Sanford, Coach Logan. I'm on the phone with Coach Logan yesterday. We're trying to go through his roster. And I asked my AI, hey, give me the updated Cherry Creek roster. And as I'm going through it, so I'm starting to spit out these names at Logan. I'm saying, hey, is this guy going to play? I spit out three straight names, and he goes, I've never heard of these people. AI just made up names.
2: So you can't really trust that for exactly. Your prep?
1: I'm like, I gave him three straight names. He's like, I don't know who that person is.
2: I'll tell you something.
4: Hey, cutie.
2: I'll tell you something right now. Tom Mapother is not a movie star.
1: Do you think he'd be the same? Do you think he would be as successful?
2: Tom Mapother is not Top Gun. Tom Mapother is not Mission Impossible. Tom Mapother is a CSI extra. Tom Cruise is a star.
0: And what's he do best, Vic? What's he do best?
1: Runs.
0: He runs.
1: Sprints. Hey, you shouldn't talk. Brett Kane spells his name differently for the show.
2: My name is Brett Kane. That's my name.
1: Yeah.
2: That is my name.
1: Yeah.
2: I didn't change my name. That's my name.
1: All right, Brett Cohn.
2: That's not my name. My name is Brett Kane.
1: Brett Cohn. How do you spell your name, Brett Cohn?
0: Is it too late in life for me to become Giancarlo?
1: No. You can do it anytime you want.
0: Can I?
2: Yeah.
0: I want to be Giancarlo Chavez.
2: You Moj, you can be Giancarlo if you wear the muscle suit.
1: 100%.
2: If you wear the muscle suit, I'll call you Giancarlo.
1: Hey, you don't want me to go by my real name. There's not enough room.
0: Yeah, you know what? Yeah.
1: If you want to do the name thing, I'll go by my real name and we'll see what happens.
0: Was that a Bambina thing or a Great Easy thing? Where'd that come from? Which one? Or both?
2: Whatever.
4: Because it's long.
2: Got to get to Jeff Lagwell to join us next.
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16: 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Eastbound US 36 have an accident approaching Federal Boulevard, seeing stop-and-go traffic from Sheridan. Looks like maybe about a six-minute delay through that area. 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I'm Tim McLaughlin with traffic on Altitude Sports Radio 92.5.
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19: Morning, fellas.
0: Your headphones morning. Look like they're strangling your throat. Just to let you know.
19: I have a very big neck.
0: Okay. You know? All right.
19: Yeah. So I'm good.
0: It's been established. Okay.
1: He looks like he's ready.
2: Leggy.
19: Bring it on.
2: I got to ask you something. So what was the worst aspect of the game? Was it just the fundamental lack of wrapping up in tackling, or was it the 4-3 and outs in the first 6 drives of the game?
19: Well, it's hard to pick a winner there, or the loser, as it were. I think the thing that would sort of red flags me the most is they just spent an entire off season trying to deal with 3 and outs. I think they were 29th in the league last year. I think they were 27th the year before. So this isn't a new issue for them, and just that I thought that. The first play from scrimmage, he took a really bad sack immediately, and that was just like the tone of the offense for the entire night. I mean, I've always been taught years and years, talked to quarterbacks my whole career, offensive coordinators. I've watched film with these guys. I've always been taught replace the pressure with the ball. And the first sack of the game, Bo's got an unblocked off-ball rusher, and if he just simply flips the ball to Jalen Waddle behind that rusher, it's a football 101 play, and maybe it gets 6 yards, maybe it gets 8, but it's not a sack on the opening play of the game. And I thought that just like set the tone for the whole night, that things weren't in sync, because he immediately looks away from replacing the pressure with the ball, which is what I've always been told you do, and goes back into where the coverage has been rotated and he can't find anybody. And the unblocked rusher is in on him, you know? Mm-hmm. So I just thought that offensively, the 3 and outs, the lack of commitment to a run game, they talked all off season about being committed to. I think those were two really big red flags.
1: Well, let's just go down the line. Two plays later, the interception. Yeah, I was looking at the all 22, and he could have gone to the left or to the right, shorter routes that were wide open. They were open. And it looked to me, Leggy, that he had his mind made up before the snap that he's going to go to Courtland Sutton. I don't know if you saw the same thing.
19: No, and sometimes, Vic, you know, quarterbacks do that. They get the pre-snap, and they make a decision. But, you know, I'm not sure. You know, that play is open. It's an easy undercut. He's not hidden. It's not a hidden defender. It's not the safety rotating to come in and make the play. That's the corner who has Courtland simply undercutting him, and a rookie, no less.
1: Like, he read it. He read the play.
19: No, he knew the route, as good corners do. You know, corners study. But that said, I just think that drive was – pretty much, you know, it's the first drive of the regular season. You've had the big buildup. You go, stack, middling play, interception, and suddenly you're already giving Mahomes the ball, momentum, the crowd is crazy. You've done everything you didn't want to do in a space of like a minute and a half.
0: Jeff, we talked about this ad nauseum on Tuesday, ad nauseum yesterday, a little bit so far today. Andy Reid, you knew he wanted to run the football, and he bashed the Broncos right in the face with it on that first drive. You know what I mean? I mean, Walker's had seven carries in the first drive, for crying out loud, and Dobbins is in and out and so on. Jeff, you've got a 3-1, a 3rd-and-1, and you go, you spread, you go empty, 5 wide, and Brett pointed it out. 4 guys were on patterns way down the field. Troutman's the only one who actually set in a spot. What? Why not just hand the football off there and punch him in the mouth and get a yard, Jeff? Why are we getting too fancy and all this kind of thing?
19: Well, it's the same thing we've been talking about for, you know, a long time here, is that this desire to put the quarterback in the gun all the time. I just don't think it's the move. And, you know, honestly, you know, and look, I'm not saying, you know, the Broncos should follow every league trend and they shouldn't think for themselves. I'm not saying that at all, but there is a reason quarterbacks were under center more in week one than we've seen in a very long time. Almost 40-some percent of the snaps under center. And I, you know, I fully admit I subscribe to the Shanahan Kubiak. It's tougher on a defense if the quarterback's under center. It's also tougher on the quarterback. And nobody, I mean, all you got to do is drive around and watch high school football.
1: Everybody's taking the snap.
19: Everybody's in the gun. Everybody's in the gun. So you're going to have to teach somebody to do it. You're going to have to.
1: And the reason, Leggy, if you could explain, is because when you're under center, your eyes come off the field because, you know, you have to take steps back. You're looking. Yeah. When you're in the gun, your eyes are always on the defense, and it's easier to assess and evaluate. But you're so right. The lost art of being able to take a snap, go backwards, and then assess the defense.
19: Because the options a defense has to consider is more under center when a quarterback's under center. Now, it's also easier for the quarterback to get the ball out in the gun and get completions and all of those things, pile up yards. I mean, we've seen passing numbers like we never have with quarterbacks in the gun. But as in terms of moment-to-moment pressure on a defense, making a decision, it's much more difficult if a team plays from under center. And I'll always believe that. And, you know, the only 600-point offense we've ever seen in league history was here, and the quarterback was in the gun a ton. But if anyone doesn't think Peyton Manning could go under center – and run some of the best play-action stuff you've ever seen in your life, that's just ridiculous. He could do it. He was one of the best at it. And I spent countless hours on the practice field watching him in his, you know, double-digit years in the league practicing play-action and selling the fake like nobody I've seen practice it before or since. So I just... You know, and I guess I expected more because, and I said on the show the other day for the afternoon guys that I think the thing that I wonder the most about is they didn't play that game Monday like they had practiced in camp.
2: Yeah.
19: So it's sort of like a decision they obviously made going into the game week, and I'm curious about that. I don't, you know, I've asked lots of people, but. That's not how they practiced in camp. There was a lot more variety in camp.
0: It's so interesting that you talk about the gun. I was watching Joe Montana in his heyday 49ers game about a week ago. And Jeff, it looked so foreign to me. I mean, you're talking about Montana under center, sprinting back in a 7-step drop, right? And then rifling the ball downfield. But it doesn't look like the same game. It's just kind of it's a weird thing to go back and watch film from 30, 40 years ago and the guys under center and then, you know, what we've got going on today where everybody's just trying to be so damn dynamic.
19: Well, and it's just easier to move the ball, you know, quickly to when you're going to spread receivers out in that. I'm just saying, you know, if you're going to, you should have that card in your deck on offense, I think. And I think if you are athletic enough to play quarterback in the NFL, you're athletic enough to learn the footwork coming back from center. Now, it's not easy. I'm not here to tell you it's easy. I mean, I've had long discussions with people who've played for Mike and Gary, and there's much different footwork. You know, there's three different kinds of five-step drops. There's multiple seven-step drops in terms of depth and timing and where you end up. There's tons of things there, but I just think it makes an offense more powerful and more able to you know, return the physicality to a defense that you're getting from time to time.
2: Jeff Legwold, ESPN.com. 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Start with a job and with a career. Speaking of career, what do I make of this, Jeff? Because here's the funny thing. Bo Nix has had virtually the exact same week one for three straight years. They've all been bad performances in the first week, including multiple turnovers in each of those games, which he doesn't turn the ball over too much. But overall, Sean Payton teams don't do well early in the season. And I looked this up. His Hall of Fame quarterback, Drew Brees, over the course of his career, had a record of 29-33 in the month of September. How much does Sean Payton just, I don't want to say not care, but is unbothered by early losses in the season?
19: Well, I think it'd be wrong to say he's not bothered.
2: But I don't know how else to say it. Like, it's so consistent. Like, it's just weird.
19: I think Sean and his approach, you know, he runs camp, you know, differently than a lot of teams do. His guys play in the preseason. You know, there could be all sorts of little tiny factors that add up into his September record, but they have spent a lot of time and effort about getting off to a better start this year. And, you know, that's obviously not the first step they wanted to take, but there is something there. You can't deny that it's been an issue, not an issue, but it's happened many years before he got to Denver. And I think he coaches hard, and sometimes I think he's more willing to sort of kick the tires in September to see what they can and can't do and get the information.
2: So to piggyback on that, are you concerned about how bad the tackling was in the first week, or is that a byproduct of maybe a training camp in which they didn't bring people to the ground?
19: Well, it's league-wide. I mean, I think you saw every defense we think is going to be good not be very good in week one. I mean, was Houston very good?
20: No, they were not. Nope.
19: They were not. And, you know, I think you can't say that's not going to be a good defense, I don't think. I just think, you know, we all watch camp practices, and the defense looks ahead of the offense in those practices because they're in the right place. But we don't get to see the end of the movie, as it were. You know, would they have run through that tackle? Was he really squared up in the hole? You know, are the run fits really where they're supposed to be? You know, and they grade all that stuff when they watch the practice film every day. But it's still different when you're trying to bring Kenneth Walker to the ground than if, well, I was in the hole. Yeah, well, you did make the right move, and you had the right fit, but we didn't get to see the end of the show, mm-hmm. as it were. But I do think it was league-wide. Now, that said, I look back through an awful lot of games. I chart everything, and I had them for 19 missed tackles, and that's the highest number in a very long time for them. And I think I had four plays where they had two missed tackles on the play.
20: All right, real quick, 30 seconds or less. What's the story with Harvey and Mims? Bad? Not good? Okay? What do we think?
19: Well, I have not seen him yet. You know, okay. I haven't seen him moving around yet. So that's coming later today. So we'll see. Now, Marvin came back in the game after going to the locker room for a bit. So, you know, it may have been one of those cases where had they been on the field yesterday, they would have just given them the day off to ramp them up slowly. But we'll see today where you know, if they're working with everybody or if they're on the side field, that he no longer wants us to say who's on the side field.
20: Hey, Jeff, the Jags feel real. They feel on both sides of the ball, they feel real. You got to win this game, man.
19: Oh, no. They're the only team to beat the Broncos here last year. So they already know they can do it because they just did it, you know. Now, they're going to have to be much sounder on offense. You know, they got to be, you know, I think he summed it up after the game Monday. Too many throws, not enough runs. And, no one's advocating for them to, you know, run the ball 80% of the time or anything, but they've got to have a little more physical approach.
2: Jeff Lagwell, ESPN.com, last thing for you. You know, take yourself back to when you were a kid. You got a toy you really liked on Christmas, and then it needed batteries, and you didn't have batteries. That's what I felt like watching Jalen Waddle that first week. It's like, what? I was expecting this new toy to be fun, and between him and Cortland Sutton, it was three catches and what, like 15 yards or something? It was nuts. What happened?
19: Yeah. No, that's and that's where I think in game you've got to just do things just to get the ball in their hands. And if that means leaving the call sheet, that's what you do. You know, but just because you planned it doesn't mean you got to stick with it. I just don't think they were very adaptive in the moment. And Sean hinted at that after the game. And I think they will be a lot smoother this week in that regard. You know, now will the plays function any better? Or will they get more yards? I can't say that, but I think they have spent time this week on, okay, we, you know, got to be a little more adaptive and be ready to get off the plan if it's clearly not getting the ball where you want it.
2: 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Always appreciate it, Leggy. Thank you.
19: See you, fellas.
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2: 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Can I read a tweet to you guys? Cool with that?
0: No.
2: Gonna do it anyway.
0: Please.
2: This from Paul Sheehy. Okay? The level of sheer ignorance of Broncos bloggers and self-proclaimed journalists continues to amaze and has never been higher. I get it. Rage baiting a passionate fan base gets clicks, but it doesn't take away from the ignorance or incompetence on display.
0: Hmm?
2: That is Alex Singleton's agent who threw that out there.
1: What's the problem? Is he catching a lot of heat? I mean, I don't think we mentioned his name once on this show.
0: Well, we did.
2: He didn't call us out in particular. He said Broncos bloggers and journalists. Alex Singleton's taken a lot of heat since the first game because Alex Singleton led the team in missed tackles. So
1: he also led the team in tackles.
2: Yes. Now
10: your own little internet shows are driving me crazy.
2: The numbers that I saw on Next Gen Stats were he had 15 tackles in the game, but he had 5 missed tackles. That means a quarter of the tackles he could have made, he missed. That's still a pretty large number.
1: Okay, listen. But if you're going to whittle the game down to Alex Singleton, are you watching the game?
2: I didn't say that.
1: No, not you.
2: Yeah.
1: I'm talking about the people who are
2: sure.
1: This uprising. Watch the game. Everybody was terrible. They all missed tackles.
2: Well, this is part of, I think, his problem. We talk about this a lot. Every team has the punching bag of the team, right? Everybody's got one.
1: Yep.
2: The Avs, it was Sammy G for a long time. The Nuggets, it was Will Barton for a long time. MPJ, whoever. Alex Singleton's kind of been that for the Broncos.
5: 100%.
2: He's been the guy. Him and Riley Moss kind of get beat up a lot.
20: But he leads them in tackles every single season.
2: Well, here's the question.
20: Every game.
2: Well, he should. He's the inside linebacker. Know, he should lead the team in tackles.
20: I think he's pretty effective
1: at what
20: he does.
1: Can they play better on the inside? Yes.
20: Yeah,
1: can they play better? Yes. But so could a lot of other players could play better.
2: Correct. I guess the way I look at it is, I don't think Singleton had an especially good game. He had a pretty bad game, as most of the Broncos' defense did. And
1: run by Mahomes, he got fooled pretty badly on that play.
2: Yeah.
1: And went with the receiver across the middle of the field, vacated the middle of the field, and it opened it up for Mahomes. But, you know, there's moments in the game where everybody got fooled.
2: Correct. I don't think anybody should be defending... Any agent should be defending anybody on that defense after that game. maybe wait for another one to take that opportunity. But this one, everybody on defense, all 11 or how many ever, you know, other rotational people went in the game, 15, 16 people, y'all need to say, we played terrible. Because if I asked you guys, is there one guy on the Broncos defense that you would say played well? Even Zach Allen, like, kind of unnoticed in the game. I don't think there was a single guy. I mean, Jaquan made a nice pass breakup, but then missed the tackle on Travis Kelce that led to a 60-yarder. Like, everybody played poorly.
20: Safeties looked a little off and slow. I'm stuttering here. The whole thing gets compounded because you didn't tackle. So then everything else looks even worse.
2: If there's one thing that I would say this about in the Jags game, would you guys agree or disagree? If there's one thing that I am almost assured will change, they will tackle much better
1: in the Jags game. Because it's going to be a long season if they don't.
2: Now, everything else, and I like that we spent the bulk of that time with Jeff Leywald, who, again, for my money, is as knowledgeable and as smart about football as anybody that talks to us or anyone else in town. I love that we spent the majority of that on the offense. Because, guys, this is a problem. When you are one of the league's worst at three and outs for consecutive seasons, multiple, and you spent the entire offseason on the emphasis of that will not happen again, and four of your first six drives to start the season did just
20: that. It happens again.
2: That's a major issue, and it should be a major concern. If this offense wants to be any better than it was last year, and when I say better, I think we all know that translates to more consistent.
20: Yeah, because there are times when it can look incredibly dynamic.
2: That needs to change because of this. Your defense played bad on Monday, right? Couldn't tackle. You know what's really bad for that? Three snaps and they're back on the field. That's bad. You need to be able to bail them out. Maybe give them a chance to reset for a second before running back out on the field. Mm-hmm. If you're on and off in three plays, four mm-hmm. out of the first six drives of the game, that's a major problem.
1: How many drives did the Broncos have in that game? How many drives?
2: I'll give it to you in just a second.
1: Eight,
2: hang on.
1: Nine?
2: They had six in the first half. I know that because four of the first six drives, blah, blah, blah. So after that, it was 11 drives.
1: Okay, so 11 drives, 11 possessions when you have the football in your hands and a chance to do some damage. How many of those drives were actually impressive?
2: The second one.
1: One.
2: That was it.
1: One. You're one for 11.
2: Do you want to hear the total yards on each one of their drives?
1: You're one for... Hey, if you break it down like that, one for 11... is not only awful, it's god-awful. It's F-.
2: I want to break you down the total yards on each drive, okay? Negative one, 68. That was the touchdown drive.
20: That was such a good... Can I say this? That was a very, very good drive.
2: 19, 8, 9, 5, 20, negative 8, 4, 5, 13.
20: That's terrible.
2: A single drive outside the second one that netted over 20 yards.
20: That is absolutely terrible.
1: I would contend, I don't know how bad last year was. That's worse than any game last year.
2: Let me go back. The only one I can think of is maybe the Jets game.
1: Yeah.
2: The Jets game, maybe. Let me see.
1: I can't recall a game that was that bad. This is your opener.
20: They were 10th overall in yards per game last season.
2: Isn't that weird?
20: Pretty good. They were. Let's see where they were in points, because they averaged more points per game. They were tied for 13th, essentially, in points per game with Houston.
2: Sorry. I was just looking up the Jets game. The Jets game is pretty bad, but they had, at least in that game, they had a 23-yard drive, a 69-yard drive, a 30-yard drive, a 65-yard drive. So they had a few.
20: Boy, now you're getting my excitement level up here. Now you're getting me going. Let me check it out. I'm trying to be Brett Kane. I'm so bad at this compared to you, bro.
2: Well, if you just tell me what you're trying to find, I can find it quicker than you.
20: But I like to learn.
2: Bottom line is, that is actually remarkable. That you had a single drive that went over 20 yards in that first game. One.
1: Remarkable is not the word. That's not the word.
20: Let me go to the
1: unacceptable.
20: AFC. Let me go to the AFC title game.
1: Unacceptable is the word.
20: Let me go.
1: In fact, give me another team in football that was that bad on opening week.
2: Let me see the Browns.
20: Look at the Rams. See what they did. Hey, Vic, AFC title game. Sloppy pig mess at halftime, right?
1: Yeah.
20: Here's their drives. 1 yard, 59 yards, 22 yards, 43 yards. Minus 5 yards, 14 yards, 15 yards, 6 yards, 3 yards, 17 yards, 5 yards, 1 yard, end of game.
1: Yeah, second half was also a
20: blizzard. Total. Yeah, but I mean, yeah. but with Stidham, dude, Stidham against the Pats, I mean, they had those drives at 59 yard, 43. They had multiple drives of multiple yards.
1: It is now Thursday. And the more we go back and break down Monday night's game, the more we go back and look at it, the theme Tuesday was tackling, and it was just poor tackling, it was embarrassing tackling. But every day that goes by, you guys see the shift, because I've been talking about this for a while. The problem with the Denver Broncos is on the offensive side of the football.
2: No doubt.
1: It's the reason they lost the AFC title game, and it's been a reason they lost a lot of other games. This offense gets bogged down, gets uncreative, gets boring, gets three and outed, doesn't go anywhere. And it's coached by offensive-minded people, which is stunning to me.
20: So then what's the common denominator here, Vic? What is it? I mean, we're banging our heads against the damn wall seemingly every other week about this. What's the common denominator? Is it the playbook? Is it the quarterback? Is it brain damage sessions all week long where you get back to three and outs and you take offensive penalties at the most inopportune time? I mean, what is it? Or is it just, it's always something. Until it isn't. Like you scored 33 points in the fourth quarter against the New York Giants. But it seems like it's always something until it isn't. Always something, and then you figure out a way to get something done.
2: Well, it's got to be, and again, guys, you put yourself in an 0-2 hole. We know how difficult that is to bounce your way back and make the playoffs. I'm trying to do this from memory because I've seen this stat so many times. I think it's like 11% of teams that go 0-2 make the playoffs. I don't know how many of that 11% have a week 3 game against a team that is the Super Bowl favorites entering the season. You know what I'm saying? Like, I don't know what that percentage then goes to, but again, I'll bring back something that I said yesterday. I'm not going to say the actual words, but it rhymes with bust pin. I'm not going to say this game is that, but it's pretty damn close.
20: Didn't we settle on Frust Frin or something like that?
2: Frust Flynn, Frust Fran, whatever.
20: Brett, I was able to look it up. Somebody said, you want to learn? Let Brett look it up from now on. Hey, you know what? You shut up. From the 4952. Let Kaner look it up and move on. That's Mike. It's 10.1% to 12.8%. It just depends on...
2: Yeah,
20: on,
2: about 11%. But how much of the 11% that start the year 0-2 play against the Super Bowl favorites in week 3?
20: Yeah.
2: It's a little more difficult from there.
20: And And then the next week against the team that beat the snot out of them down under. Then the next week against the division rival who's probably going to be pretty torqued off. And then the next week, the defending Super Bowl champions.
1: You know what I think the Broncos offense is, the more I think about it? Wears a lot of makeup. Try to be pretty. No natural beauty.
5: That's the thing, man. They aren't pretty.
1: But you know what I'm saying by that.
5: But yes, but I'm agreeing with you. Like, here's what an offense that is not pretty, here's what it looks like. You've spent the most money on offense on your offensive line. You have repeatedly, what's going on in your house? But you have repeatedly.
20: What happened?
1: Oh, my wife's going crazy because Dante passed the bar exam.
20: That's awesome.
5: Yeah. Congrats, Dante. You're a good kid. Yeah,
20: he's
5: Dante.
20: He's a good kid.
5: Good kid.
20: That's a big day in that Lombardi household.
5: Congrats, Vic.
1: We got a lawyer.
5: You raised a beautiful smart baby boy. I might need a lawyer
1: sometime. I'm on the radio.
20: I didn't like that. Yep. Oh, I did. I've heard that. Dude, that tone, I've heard that tone directed at me before, and I was scared. I'm scared for you.
5: Here's what an offense that doesn't look pretty is built like.
11: You're talking to my guy all wrong. It's wrong tone.
5: You spend all of your money on the offensive line. You invest in another running back. That's the third consecutive year, by the way, or I guess second consecutive year. But it's Dobbins. You spend a second rounder on R.J. Harvey, a fourth rounder on Jonah Coleman. You have wide receivers who are 6 foot four, and you like to bring them on the roster because they block really well. That ain't some sort of greatest show on turf offense, okay?
20: By the way, how big is this weekend's game? Historically? Let me give it to you. Hey, Vic, you talked about it. The 93 Cowboys won the Super Bowl after starting 0-2. So did the 0-1 Patriots and the 0-7 Giants. A 1% success rate, and that's it. That's how big this flipping game. If you want the Broncos to win the Super Bowl, they're going to have to do something. If they lose to the Jacksonville Jaguars, that three teams in history have done, that happens 1% of the time.
5: Your key word for this hour, by the way, is game. So text that to 303-504-0925 with your first and last name. Gives you a chance to get in the building on opening night for the Avs. And the Broncos home opener is Sunday. We've got a chance for you to be there. Join Nate and Andy at Skippy's on East Islip tomorrow at 3 for Bud Light Football Friday. 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
1: Hey,
0: Vic, why don't you just looked at me as the intro music is playing? And he said, how long do you think it would take with our current means of travel to get to Pluto?
2: And, you know, okay.
0: And
2: okay,
0: but hang on. I said, what?
3: No, that's good stuff, man.
2: So stop everything.
3: Pure stuff.
2: When people ask, hey, you know, I love your show. Yeah, we're all friends. We get together. And when people say, so what's Moj really like? I always try to describe, just think of the craziest mindset you've, like a guy that just thinks so far off the beaten path that you can't even imagine where his mind goes. Double that, and that's Moshe.
0: I went to pee during the break, came back in, music's about to start, does start. Moshe gives me the hand. The hand of like, hang on, before you put your headphones on, I need to relay something to you.
2: Something very important.
0: How long with our current means of travel would it take for us to get to Pluto? And I said,
2: Moshe, our current means of travel, not like today? Hang on, Vic.
0: And I said, Moj, I have no idea. And he goes, I need 1.5 years. And then he stared at me, and I put my headphones on and started to do the show again.
1: And right now, you're a little bit smarter than you were 5 minutes ago, and you're welcome. You're welcome.
2: Yeah, because that's going to come into many conversations.
1: Hey, I got...
2: I mean, you know, when I'm in one today...
1: Why don't you throw that out at your wife today? Knock her socks off.

0: that makes sense. And then Raj walks in. What is Raj wearing? Slacks and a polo.
1: These hockey guys, they're all the same. They're all the same. They just fall in line.
0: Here's the thing. I'm not even kidding, Vic. The first game, it's back in 2019 that I went to, first Avs game that I went to since starting the show. Said, you know what? My wife's still in Nebraska. She hasn't moved here yet. I'm going to go to the game tonight. And it was, I don't know, January, February, something like that. Cold, outside cold. And I was like, it's cold outside. And then I'm going to go inside where there's ice. It's going to be cold in there. I'm going to wear a hoodie and sweatpants. And I took the elevator up to the press area. And I looked around and I go, why does everybody look like they're dressed to go to the Oscars tonight? And I am in a hat. And a sweatshirt and sweatpants.
1: You're on the other side of the ledger. You're just trash.
0: We're covering a sporting event.
2: Just like me.
1: I know, but you showed up. You showed up at a very, very elite golf course wearing the most ridiculous outfit I've ever seen.
3: Jelly-stained, ripped shorts.
1: So don't.
3: You're an absolute pig.
1: You don't understand how this
3: pig.
1: Works.
0: Why can't people just be casual? Like I said, you frauds out there. I'm just myself, okay? I'm always myself. I'll always be myself.
1: I you know what? There's got to be a certain. That's fine. You can be yourself. It doesn't mean somebody else has to like it.
0: Look, if I'm going to the White House or something, I'll wear the appropriate attire. If I'm going to church, I'll wear.
1: I was going to ask you. That was my next question because I went to church last week and I saw a couple people wearing things. And I was like, "What are you doing?"
3: I'm not going to church in flip flops. I can promise you that.
1: Oh, the guy in front of me was not only wearing flip flops. He was wearing jorts.
3: You're kidding.
0: Catholic church?
1: Yes.
0: That's odd.
1: Don't judge, but I judged.
0: There are way more lax churches out there, depending on what your denomination non-denominational, where you can just kind of go there in a football jersey if you want to. It's a different vibe. If I'm going to a Catholic church, I'm not wearing gym shorts. You know what I mean?
3: That's exactly right.
1: All right, but going back to your Pluto thing, Moshe, like we're so...
3: I'm trying to get us off the Pluto thing, but I can't, I guess.
1: No, but because we spend so much money on how long can we get to Mercury and Mars and Pluto and... Can we just get from Castle Rock to Fort Collins in a reasonable time? Can we focus on that?
3: Why didn't we build a friggin' train to the mountains when we had the chance, man?
1: Can we focus on Denver to Vail? Before we get Denver to Pluto, can we go Denver to Vail? Baby steps.
3: Sounds good. Hey, Kaner.
0: Yeah.
3: A very good text here from the 0621.
0: Sup?
3: I don't think it's been discussed since Monday. It was less than a month ago, Vic and Brett are getting mad at Mosier for not being excited about Bo Nix. Mosier had to defend himself that he likes him but wasn't excited about him.
1: You know what? You're right, Mosh.
0: No, you're not. It was a single game.
1: No, he's right.
0: Why are people reacting like that was the season yesterday or on Monday?
1: Because, you know, you got to give credit where credit is due. Maybe Mosier saw this coming.
0: Hey, am I excited about Nikola Jokic? This season? Are you excited?
1: I'm very excited about
0: it. What if he has a 13-point game in the first game? Does that mean I'm not excited about Jokic anymore?
1: If that happens, I'm going to text into a radio show.
0: God, this is what I'm talking about. What is it about football and quarterbacks that make people react this way? That a single game means this is exactly who the guy is, and you can do the I told you so game. It's a single game out of a 16-game season.
3: I'll tell you what I'm going to do.
0: 17-game season.
3: I'll tell you what I'm going to do. All year long, after every single game, I'm going to pose the $55 million question to you every single time. And I'm going to chart your reactions.
0: Well, Moj, my answer is going to be the same until we get about halfway through the year. So maybe you can save it until like week 8 or 9.
3: All right, week 8 or 9.
1: Moj, what if they cut the time it takes to get to Pluto in half? Would that change...
3: It's your argument. It's only 45 and a half years, man. I mean, it's still too long. Still too long, bro.
0: Tell you what, the Broncos defense sucks. I saw it on Monday. They're terrible, aren't they?
3: They're not.
0: They're the worst in the NFL, actually. Statistically, the worst and the worst is stopping the run. I bet you that's going to happen 16 more times this year.
3: Brett,
0: Or maybe it was 60 minutes of a season.
3: Yeah, you're exactly right. It was 60 minutes of a season. What I'm trying to tell you, Joker's going to have 81 more games to try and do better than 13 points.
1: The difference is Joker's a three-time MVP.
3: Right.
1: He's got the pelts on the wall.
0: And this guy...
1: And you know what's coming.
3: And if you're going to pay this guy $55 million a season, he's going to have to win...
0: He's going to have to play better than that. He'll have to play better than that.

0: Brett, if they go 0-2 to start the year, this is not good, bro.
1: Okay, let me reach across the aisle for a second. If you were already in the anti-Bo Nix camp and you thought he wasn't good, you have every right to feel that way today. You have every right. If you thought that Bo Nix was good and now you don't, you're being a fool.
2: Listen to me. This is very important information that I'm about to share. And I need your ears to perk up a little bit. This is very important for everybody. Okay? You can write this down. Help.
1: If you say
2: this.
1: Something about Pluto.
2: No. It has nothing to do with that. It has to do with the Broncos game this Sunday. I want you to pay attention to something. And this is very important. It's not whether or not the Broncos lose. Must wins don't exist this early. It's how. Let's say they do lose. How they lose. How they lose will be important.
1: Yeah.
2: If the Denver Broncos cannot get anything going offensively and they lose again that way, I will be very, very concerned. How they lose.
1: I agree.
2: Not whether they lose. If they lose this Sunday to Jacksonville, I don't know, 32-28, and that offense is zooming, you know what? I'll walk away from that going, okay. We can fix some things defensively. We've seen it before. But the offense woke up. If they win the game 7-3, I might sit here on Tuesday and go, what the hell's going on?
1: Okay. Let me give you one thing before we have to get out of here. And I will continue this tomorrow. So texture says, how many times does Bo have to play bad before you realize that he's bad? Bo Nix, in his record in statistics in September, in his career, he is 4-5 record-wise. He has 9 touchdowns and 9 picks in the month of September in his career. You know what he is in October? He's 7-1 with 15 touchdowns and 2 picks. Is that good?
0: Very good.
1: In November, he's 6-2 with 12 touchdowns and 5 picks. Do you take that?
0: 100%.
1: In December, he's 5-3 with 15 touchdowns and 8 picks. Is that good enough?
0: You bet.
1: Hey, Brett, this what I'm trying to tell you. This is every year in September, and people are acting like you, this is what happens all year.
0: Damn it, Brett. I'm telling you, that may be all fine and dandy. Your October, November, December, good stuff. Good stuff. If you play like this again and in September, bro, those months aren't going to matter at all because you're going to be out of it. You're going to be chasing your tail and everybody else for the rest of the damn season.
1: But they've been this way in September. They've started
0: They've had an easier schedule.
1: Correct. They've started both seasons 1-2, and I'm telling you is he's going to play better because that's the evidence that's
0: in front
1: of
0: you. You better hope your ass he does.
1: I'll tell you this right now. Bo Nix, as far as beginning of the season to end of the season, feels a lot like Jamal Murray. Mm-hmm. How many times does Jamal start the season terribly? And then it comes to games that matter, and he plays really well.
0: I'm not disagreeing with you, but you better be right.
2: Okay, you're 22 years old. You're an astronaut. The government approaches you and says it's going to take you 60 years to get to Pluto, and you're obviously not going to come back alive.
1: It's 90 years.
2: Yeah, but I'm going to shoot it to 60. You'll be a national hero. They'll be talking about you for the end of time.
1: Pass.
0: Well, you say, what am I going to do when I get there?
1: Pass.
2: Do you consider it?
1: No.
0: No.
1: Not for sure. Not
2: I would laugh so loud if somebody came to my house and said, would you consider this, sir?
1: Hey, one thing real quick. You're going to love this name. The winner who's going to the Avs opening game is Swan Evans.
2: That's nice.
1: Swan.
2: No way.
1: Congratulations to Swan Evans. I like that.
3: Well, you forgot the first name. And Swan Evans.
1: Sorry. And Swan Evans.
0: Who came in second? Julie Meadowlark Jones?
1: Reminder to you guys, Thursday Night Football tonight, Lions and Bills. D-Mac's going to be at Stoney's Uptown Joint starting at 6. Nelly, quick fact checker for us? Sorry?
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3: Brett was giving us his live read for Surfside and almost proposed a less than ideal scenario for the golf course.
1: You get that cool golf weather now, maybe a little bit of a 70 mile or a 70 degree day with a little bit of a breeze.
3: 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I wouldn't like to golf in 70-mile-an-hour weather.
1: Hey, I pulled it together. I didn't go forward with the whole thing. I almost got got. But I go and get. All right. Find the podcast. iTunes.
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1: 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Mose Lombardi and Kane, have a wonderful Thursday. 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
1: Whole bunch to get into today, including your chance to win tickets to the Avalanche home opener on September 30th. It is just 2 weeks away, two Wednesdays away. The Avs open up the season. We're giving you guys a chance to get inside Ball Arena. Week two in the NFL season kicks off tonight on 92.5 with the Lions and the Bills, a game that's not going to feature any defense whatsoever.
0: Hey, that looks familiar around these parts, huh?
1: It sure does.
0: We can do that just as well as you can.
1: Hey, we're going to go for the very first time on Morning Sprint at 10:20 behind enemy lines and break down the terrifying offense that is the Jacksonville Jaguars.
0: The strange offense. The offense that is humming so fast right now, it's kind of tooting.
1: Oh, I was going to say, they're tooting and booting, baby. They are tooting and booting those Jacksonville Jaguars over the last 12 games.
0: Oh, man.
1: But, Coach, we got to start with what the biggest issue was last week. Was it truly the fact that Bo Nix struggled and couldn't hold on to the football and only threw the ball 3.86 yards down the field on average? Or was it the fact that there is a concerning trend with this defense that they can't stop the run?
0: It's a bit concerning when you've played against balanced and at least there's a threat of the pass game because of either a quarterback or a wide receiver that's elite, plus a top 10 running back. This defense has struggled. This was a lot worse than last year's performance against the Indianapolis Colts, but it reminded me a little bit of it. In the sense it was fairly early season for the Broncos. What was that? Week three last year?
1: That was week two, 29-28. I think it was week two.
0: The big difference, obviously, is that this game against the Chiefs was magnified so much more because of how porous the entire offensive performance was. The offensive line was porous in its protection. Bo Nix in terms of taking control of the game. So it felt so much worse. But really, like, the big outlier was how bad the offense was in terms of comparing those two games. Because the offense wasn't horrible against the Indianapolis Colts. The defense was horrible last year against the Indianapolis Colts. And what was a commonality between those two opponents that you had? Well, Kenneth Walker III is without question right now. He's a top three running back in the National Football League. He is.
1: Whoa.
0: Reigning Super Bowl MVP. And
1: what? So who are you going to put him ahead of? Who's ahead of him?
0: What did I tell you about the NFL? What have you done for me lately, correct? I still stand by the fact that Saquon Barkley, Jonathan Taylor, and Kenneth Walker III, in terms of bell cow running backs.
1: Where's Derrick Henry?
0: He was pretty good. Yeah, he's got to be.
1: James Cook?
0: I think that K9's a better back right now. I know that he was.
1: Really?
0: I do. I spent the entire offseason believing and frankly, incorrectly informing our listeners that the Broncos defensively were going to be able to handle Kenneth Walker III. And boy, did they do the exact opposite.
1: They had no answers to what he was doing. So you've got him top three. Like, we haven't even mentioned Bijan Robinson or Christian McCaffrey.
0: Fantasy football merchant, the first one. And the second one is a glorified receiver / running back, right?
1: Jahmyr Gibbs.
0: Very good.
1: He was sensational.
0: But if you're going to take, who's going to take over a football game? Like, I mean, take over a football game.
1: Okay, so
5: I can hear the way you're saying it, right? The inflection, the way that you're saying it is, what's your identity? Remember that conversation yesterday? Who's going to take over a football game? What you're implying there, it's very clear. Who's going to physically dominate his way into a football game? I will agree with you there.
0: Top four.
5: Is he a top three? I think he's a top three physically dominating.
0: That's what I'm trying to get at, as opposed to just statistical, gonna score a bunch of touchdowns in the pass game. And but I do think, actually, from a fantasy football standpoint, if he stays healthy this year, he's gonna be probably a top two, top three guy in fantasy football at the running back position.
5: From a bruising standpoint, I'll give you Jonathan Taylor, Derrick Henry, Saquon Barkley, Kenneth Walker III.
0: I think those are,
5: as a Mount Rushmore in today's NFL in terms of bruisers, I'll give you that.
0: Of identity, this is what we're doing. We're coming off of our team bus, and we're going to run the football.
5: Identity setters.
0: And so I don't know that the Jacksonville Jaguars have that guy, or have really ever had that guy. I know that we're talking very fondly of Bajal Touton, and they do have a bit of a 2-3-headed monster. They use other running backs as well. I don't know that they have anything that resembles a Kenneth Walker, but what do they have? Well, they have a quarterback that's already in rhythm, which the Kansas City Chiefs did not have.
5: I know they were playing against the Browns. I get it. Cleveland sucks. They're really bad.
0: They're bad.
5: Trevor Lawrence looked so good.
0: Mm-hmm. You know why? Because he is good. And he finally has the correct nurture, when you get back to that conversation of nature versus nurture.
5: Yeah, he was a disaster under Peterson. When Peterson came over from Philadelphia, a disaster. Like, you looked at Trevor Lawrence and went, oh, is he the next Dabo Swinney bust in the league? And as soon as Liam Cohen gets there, he toyed with Cleveland's defense. And Cleveland's defense, like, I know the Browns suck. They don't suck because of their defense. Like, that roster on the defensive side is pretty solid.
0: It's fine. There's good players there. There's players that, frankly, there's a couple that the Broncos wouldn't mind having it, like inside linebacker. And
5: Who's the guy that they traded for in the offseason?
0: But they also have...
5: Did they get a Hugh or Jared Verse?
0: They got Verse as an edge rusher, which is a really... I mean, that was a great replacement for Myles Garrett. In fact, he's probably better right now than Myles Garrett, because Myles Garrett can't play. Freaking hurt. And he probably shouldn't have played the opening game.
5: Schlesinger in the middle of that defense would look...
0: You could have had him.
5: I would not be scared about the Broncos inside linebacker core if he was on the team.
0: You could have had him. Could you have had him?
5: Could have had him.
0: You could have had him. Instead, you went with Jahdae Barron, that had four snaps defensively for the Denver Broncos. Second year as a first-round draft pick.
5: Denzel Ward is...
0: really good.
5: He's really good. He's getting older.
0: Yeah.
5: Right? Like, 30 is kind of when that defensive back cliff starts to happen. But, like, the defense isn't the reason why the Browns are so terrible, man.
0: No.
5: And Jacksonville made it look like that's the reason why Cleveland is bad.
0: Yeah, it was a bad performance from Cleveland overall, and it's because Jacksonville is very good, and they are the class of the AFC South. There's no debating that. They're without question in the pole position to win that division and actually be a threat in the postseason, which I thought they were last year. But it was year one of Liam Cohen. Think about year one of Sean Payton. It's adjustments. There's new schemes. Oh, there's new identity.
5: Year one of Sean Payton, like, they weren't supposed to be good.
0: Yeah, but my point is think how much better year two was when you get your own people in there. You get your schemes to really solidify.
5: You go 10-7. You make the playoffs with a rookie.
0: And that's where Liam Cohen, I know, you know, there's people on 92.5 that think he's, you know, he's awful, and he played up the small market thing. He's a really good football coach. And he is a really good, that next generation of offensive play callers, culture guys. But you know what he has? He's got swagger.
5: Yeah, I don't think he's a grifter. I really don't. I think he backs it up.
0: Confidence. You know what his team has picked up? Confidence. They don't look like a team that's trying to, you know, just kind of go through it with Doug Peterson as their head coach, who didn't have that inherent confidence. Walks into the room and I'm that guy. You know who had that as a young coach? Sean Payton. He still does. And that's a big reason why the Broncos have turned it around so quickly. But did you see that confidence and that swagger on the sideline at Arrowhead from Sean Payton?
5: I was about to ask you the question. We played the clip from the 3 and Out podcast yesterday of what is Sean Payton, the non-play caller? Did you lose some of that intimidation?
0: You know, right?
5: Do you walk into that game on the other side of Steve Spagnuolo and go like, oh, I get to play defense against not Sean? Like, yeah, it's the Payton blueprint, but he ain't calling it. He has to, at some point, right? Like, Sean has to take the hands off of the wheel and give it to Davis Webb.
0: And he did.
5: And you know Spagnuolo is thinking game. That in the back of his head.
0: We could all say that the amount of times they showed Sean Payton on the ABC ESPN broadcast, Sean Payton was not interrupting Davis Webb's play calling. He wasn't doing the thing that I had to deal with when Brian Harsin was the head coach and had just been the play caller at places like Boise State, University of Texas, and as the head coach at Arkansas State. He used to, during the game, he would cover his mouthpiece so people couldn't lip read on TV, and he would tell me, call your best bleep. And he would do it like the entire... And I got to the point of, finally for me, I just said, hey, can you just shut up? I literally said that to my boss. I used some other choice words, different stage of my life, different levels of pressure, if you will. And that's when I took it over fully. But
5: also not exactly a cubicle.
0: Yeah, not a cubicle. Yeah. And it helped. But I didn't see that from Sean. Did you see Sean at all providing commentary during the game? Now, will we see some this game?
5: It goes poorly at the beginning, yes.
0: I think we're going to see a more engaged conversationalist than Sean Payton during the game.
5: Only if it starts the way it did in quarter one against Kansas City.
0: I think he might make some adjustments already, because here's what Sean Payton looked like, felt like, smelled like, tasted like. I don't know what he tastes like. That's kind of gross.
5: Eesh.
0: Yeah, sorry.
1: Didn't mean also, to like that. How close are you? You can smell him.
0: Yeah. Speaking of that noise, he was the guy in the corner in the chair.
5: Big old factory guy.
0: Wasn't he? He was just the guy, just observing. And that's tough. He didn't look like the guy that is firmly in control of said situation, did he? Challenge, man. And that's what I'm telling you when I think about Liam Cohen. Liam Cohen is firmly in control of the offense, and he is the tip of the spear culture-wise for the Jacksonville Jaguars. And what that looks like is swagger. That swagger came into Empower Field a year ago, and it was on full display against the Broncos. And that defense that day didn't look a whole heck of a lot better than the defense we just saw against the Kansas City Chiefs, did it? Pretty similar. Not as many missed tackles, not as one-dimensional in terms of just run the ball, and have 200-plus rushing yards, which is almost unheard of in the National Football League. I'm concerned. I'm concerned about the matchup. I'm concerned about the confidence. I'm concerned about the swagger. And the only thing that gives me hope is response. Because Bo Nix is really, really good in that area.
5: Can that defense, can the offense respond against a team that put up 34, including 4 passing touchdowns on just 18 completions from Trevor Lawrence, 126 yards as a team on the ground? We will find out more about the Jacksonville Jaguars. We'll get in the trenches, man. It's time to go behind enemy lines on the morning sprint.
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5: 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And then text DRIFT, once again, DRIFT, D-R-I-F-T, to 303-504-0925. That's your chance to win opening night tickets. You'll have another keyword next hour. We will give those tickets away in 90 minutes. But without further ado, we debut Behind Enemy Lines.
0: Unless we're parked in San Diego Bay, you're at war every time you step on this boat. You understand that?
4: 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Because the morning sprint is going.
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5: Coach, let's do it. Every single Thursday ahead of a Broncos game, we will go behind enemy lines and figure out how Denver can beat their next opponent, and in week two, coming off of a massive loss Monday night against the Kansas City Chiefs, they'll take on the Jacksonville Jaguars, who hammered the Browns by 24, four touchdown passes for Trevor Lawrence. Bashel too, in 15 carries, 66 yards, was a yards after contact monster against the Browns, and we start off with Parker Washington getting dotted for a touchdown.
6: Here comes the pressure again for Lawrence. He's going toward the end zone. Caught! Diving catch, Parker Washington. Touchdown, Jaguars!
27: Did you hear the commentator there saying pressure from the Cleveland Browns? Because as I watch this play, there is pressure being generated. But the problem is, Trevor Lawrence looks really, really comfortable and confident in the pocket in game one and really quarter one of his 2026 campaign, coming off a very good 25 campaign for Trevor Lawrence. This was a great concept that Liam Cohen dialed up. Right on that red zone fringe area, I say the area between the 25 and the 30-yard line, that's when you're starting to knock on the door of that red zone. What he dials up is he has Basil Tootin on a rocket motion, which means he essentially turns into a bubble runner, which threatens the edge, right? I kept talking about the edges of the Broncos defense. And so if you're playing some type of match man hybrid coverage, which the Broncos play a lot of, you put a guy like Jaquan McMillan in conflict. Is he going to just stick on said receiver Parker Washington, or is he going to set the edge to be able to funnel the bubble screen back inside? And so it was a fake bubble screen to Basil Tootin, and it was a great concept. It was a curl on the outside by Jacoby Myers. And the slot was Parker Washington running. All right, so excuse me, that was Brian Thomas Jr. on the outside. And the slot was Parker Washington running a corner out. And the ball was absolutely on the screws where only Parker Washington get it. And it was a full layout catch in the end zone. Touchdown, Jacksonville Jaguars.
5: Do we talk about the forehead? Foreheaded monster feels too strong when it comes to the receiving core in Jacksonville. Parker Washington, 847 yards last year. Brian Thomas, 707 yards. Brenton Strange, the tight end, who we'll hear from momentarily, with 500 yards and three touchdowns. Then Jacoby Myers in just nine games last year, 483 yards and three touchdowns. Travis Hunter, not really an option in the offense this year, Coach. Are people sleeping on the wide receiver and the receiving core as a whole in Jackson?
27: Yeah, I mean, Parker Washington, was that really a household name, say, a year and some change ago? It started becoming a household name as the playoffs were getting closer. Broncos fans learned about Parker Washington.
5: Yeah, sixth-round draft pick, man.
27: It was a sixth-round draft pick out of Penn State. Brenton Strange, also a bit of a later draft pick, also out of Penn State. Brian Thomas was BTJ's a guy that had a big name coming in. Was, I believe, a first-round pick, if not late, like early second round.
5: He was in LSU. I think he was a first-rounder.
27: Same draft as Bo Nix. Same draft as Brock Bowers.
5: 23rd overall.
27: So a little bit later in the first round. A big physical receiver that has been a bit underwhelming, but still, like, he's a first-round talent. Then Jacoby Myers was like, that was a really good acquisition.
5: What a pickup.
27: It's a great act. Who was your fourth that you gave me?
5: Strange, Thomas, Parker Washington.
3: Okay, so you're
5: and Jacoby Myers.
3: You're including tight end Strange, which is very much a pass catching tight end.
5: Right. I'm removing Travis Hunter from the wide receiver equation because he was in on like four offensive plays last week. He is gadget. He is basically a corner now in the league, which you guys know my take on this. I think it's a travesty. I want to see more two-way players, right? You have to allow someone to try and do it. I think it was a freak injury. All right, from the wide receivers to Brenton Strange.
6: Little hitch to the right, now to the left. They throw to the end zone. Caught! Strange able to corral it. Touchdown, Jags. 23-0, two scores off turnovers today.
5: 23-0 was the score at this time. Brenton Strange, who... Guys, he had a day against the Broncos last time Denver saw Jacksonville.
3: Yeah, Brenton Strange here. So this is a really cool play design. I've run similar concepts, not with the same presentation, and don't give me any ideas because I have to dial this one up for tomorrow night. They're in what I call a dock formation, which is a 2x2. The D is typically speaking to the fact that there is a tight end and a receiver on one side, and then the other side has a slot wide receiver and an X wide receiver, the Cortland Sutton body type. So down here into the boundary, you have the tight end, Brenton Strange, off the ball, and your receiver here is in a very tight split, condensed split, and he runs essentially kind of like a bit of a grab route on a corner route. So he goes and influences the too high safety. And what was so good about this route from Strange is that he outside releases initially. So they're crossing stems. But then he weaves back inside. And that safety has been eaten up by Brian Thomas Jr. And he is in perfect position. You know what this looks like to me when you... This is a red zone touchdown throw. This looks like a well-coordinated offense where every little detail that Liam Cohen is asking for his guys to run and run the routes with is being executed to perfection. A little bit of a RPO play fake, a little pump fake to Travis Hunter on the other side. This is one of those where you're going to get Travis Hunter you're going to get some attention, and you get the expansion of both safeties, which opens up the middle of the field. The pump fake to Travis Hunter, quarterback Trevor Lawrence resets his feet and just throws a strike. And what Trevor Lawrence is doing right now is he's not hitting the open guy. He's putting the ball where it needs to be placed. And on this one, it was essentially a back shoulder, open up the hips of Brenton Strange, and the athleticism of the young tight end was on full display. A really, really good throw there from Trevor Lawrence.
5: Now, that's two plays of downfield passing that has some sort of mesh point in it with Trevor Lawrence and Bashiel Tutin. Now, this one doesn't go for a touchdown, but is a 22-yard screen pass from Lawrence to Tutin and then sets up a 32-yard touchdown. Here's the screen.
6: First down and five, pressure's coming. They set up the screen to Tutin. Tutin has a blocker or two. Gets inside the 35 to 30. Makes a man miss inside the 25-yard line. And eventually is taken down on a stumble to the 23. It's a gain of 22 yards for Bashiel.
5: That dude is a downhill runner, not only in the running attack, but in the passing attack. I think the RPO, man, is going to be a huge issue for Denver, especially if you have those crossing routes. And especially for a linebacking core that's nowhere near as good as Cleveland's is.
3: Yeah, this play design. So anytime you get a pulling guard and you have the intent to throw the football, it puts linebackers that are trying to read their keys, whether it's a run play or a pass play, and 98% of the time, and I'm making up the number just like Troy Aikman makes up the greatest of all time and everything he says, but a very high percentage of time when you pull a guard, you're running the football. So what does that get the... It triggers the linebackers. They got to get to the new gap that was created by bringing a backside guard onto the front side of a play. So it's a fake handoff, a really crappy fake, by the way, to Bashiel Tutin by design. You don't want the linebackers to key on Bashiel Tutin. You want them to key on the pulling guard and Trevor Lawrence, who appears to be breaking contain to the right side. Bashiel Tutin is now going all the way opposite to the left side, and there is nobody with three blockers out in front on a screenplay. And Bashiel Tutin, like you said, downhill, runs through an arm tackle, and it's one of the areas that Bashiel Tutin is going to be used heavily in this game, and it scares me.
4: It's the mismatch against linebackers. It's getting him in coverage opportunities against Alex Singleton. And hopefully Justin Strnad reverts back to his coverage abilities of years past. Because he didn't look good in week one, both athletically, in space. And so Bajal Tutin's, you are going to see these linebackers challenged by Liam Cohen. And Trevor Lawrence is going to know that you got mismatches there.
5: That is your look behind enemy lines. We'll do it every single Thursday here on the Morning Sprint as Coach Sanford breaks down what the Broncos' upcoming opponent does their very best. The screen game, man, it scares me. Bajal Tutin's ability to get on the outside against this linebacking core is something that I think is going to be a huge issue on Sunday afternoon. The other thing they do, man, which I wish Davis Webb and Bo Nix would take advantage of, the middle of the field. Mm-hmm. Like, all Trevor Lawrence does is throw darts between the hash marks. And I feel like Denver has been allergic to it for a handful of weeks now, dating back to last season.
4: Yeah, I mean, it just hasn't been a huge part of what they've done. And you've got to establish a couple things, right? You got to establish the ability to run the football. You got to establish the ability to slow down a pass rush, which, do you ever felt like the Broncos did anything in the game against Kansas City that even slightly slowed down the pass rush from Kansas
5: City? Not really, man.
4: Screen game wasn't
5: a bad line for the, or bad game for the offensive line.
4: But think about it this way, right? We want to throw the offensive line under the bus, and rightfully so. But what is the one thing, even in games where Sean Payton wasn't necessarily committed at all to running the football, what was he committed to do that at least stopped the offensive line or the defensive front from getting pressure on the quarterback?
5: Getting the ball out quick, passes.
4: Screen passes. Yep. Did we see a lot of that from Davis Webb?
5: Not successfully.
4: I feel like
5: there was a Pat Bryant wide receiver screen that was okay.
4: And then he dropped one too. It was a bubble screen. You had an opportunity for a decent play there. But yeah, you're just right now, you're just not seeing that. Kind of like you're not doing anything yet that is keeping the defense that you're playing against off balance. And to me, that's probably going to be one of the most important things for Davis Webb as he designs this scheme. Is you've got to be able to get this thing right.
5: I want to go back to that mesh point that Lawrence and Tutin had on the screen that went for 22 yards. Something that you pointed out, a purposeful, bad, fake handoff. I don't think I've ever recognized that in football. Because if you do actually execute a good handoff, you put it in his belly.
4: Yep.
5: Right there. You throw it in right underneath his ribs. Those linebackers are following him with the motion of the play.
4: They care more about the running back in that case, right?
5: Man, I don't think I've ever seen that before.
4: Yeah, that's
5: what I'm not committed to it. We're actually going to pass this thing. This motion's just for nothing.
4: Yeah, it's next level. When I say next level, it's next level in the execution of the details. And when your entire life is putting forth the best football product that you can, like, nobody's going to class. You're not necessarily worried about, pep assembly and how that's going to interrupt your day. You're just showing up to a facility and you have a chance for 8 to 12 hours for a player, and then we'll call it 16 to 20 hours for a coach to get every one of those little minute details right. Now, here's the challenge. You get the buy-in. You get the buy-in from your roster that every single little tiny thing matters. And right now, Liam Cohen's gotten that buy-in, and I saw it on full display. And I know it's the Browns. Oh, the Browns suck. Guys, the Browns have NFL players. Just throwing 4 touchdowns and no interceptions in an opening game against anybody, especially a defense that's been pretty competitive, like, that should open your eyes a little bit.
5: How do you coach the theatrics of a play fake? Yeah. Right, because part of it is, it's acting, it's sleight of hand, and it is, you have to sell it. Like, it's a performance.
4: You know,
5: and
4: it's
5: visual art, and like, you know what you have to do in visual art? Like, if you're a comedian that utilizes facial expressions to really drive a punchline home, you have to practice that in front of a mirror. You have to practice that on tape and look back at it.
4: I'm going to take this thing to a very smaller level, and I'm going to go high school football. If you want to learn the best way to have a theatrical masterpiece in play faking, go talk to Andy Lowry, 30-plus-year head coach for the Columbine Rebels. The sleight of hand offense. Try broadcast. I think you and I've done one, haven't you?
5: A combine game. It ain't easy.
4: It is hard.
5: You have no idea where the football is.
4: I mean, they're like at times three or four different people, and the quarterbacks do such an unbelievable job of selling the fake, carrying out the fake if they've already handed it out off, and then carrying out the fake off the option after they fake the second fake. That's an amazing one. I even think about like the game that I'm getting ready for. Cherry Creek, Dave Logan teaches the bootleg action really well. Like he teaches this little head and hands fake where the quarterback's eyes, it's almost like a little stutter step, and the quarterback's eyes go and they follow the tailback as it's like, I'm going to get in the cheap seats here and see where the running back goes. And then he's hopping with it. And then boom. And then he's nakeding the opposite direction. Like that's the theatrics, and that stuff really matters. Those details are incredibly important. You know what I've been trying to get like my quarterback consistently to do is carry out when you do hand the ball off the same way that what it looks when you take off and run the ball, or you take off as a bootleg guy. Those 4 to 6 really hard steps that you carry out are going to open up the ability. Because guess what? Defensive ends, linebackers, they start getting bored and they start watching you play fake over and over and over. You don't have the ball. And then all of a sudden it looks the same as it did for the previous 11 times you handed the ball off. Here comes the bootleg. I didn't respect it.
5: 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DRIFT. Text that in to 303-504-0925. Did you guys see? There is a Broncos player representative. He's a little pissed off about the discourse about his client. That's on the other side.
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0: We're rolling into Skippy's on East Islip. 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

0: 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By the way, you guys can go hang out with D-Mac this evening at Stoney's Uptown Joint starting at 6 o'clock as we have Thursday Night Football. That's going to be a huge Bills bar, by the way. If you're a Lions fan, maybe you want to go behind enemy lines and
1: go to Brett Cage's garage. Go rip cigarettes and drink.
0: I don't know if Brett rips cigs.
1: His pops
0: is a big, you know, throat rocket guy.
1: Guys, let's be honest. Do you think Kaner is gonna about one beers deep is gonna rip a lung dart?
0: A little cancer twig.
1: Did you see, Raj, this tweet from @ProStarSports, Paul Shee? The level of sheer ignorance of Broncos bloggers and self-proclaimed, air quotes, journalists continues to amaze and has never been higher. I get it. Rage baiting a passionate fan base gets clicks, but it doesn't take away from the ignorance or incompetence on display. So react to that tweet without knowing who really that person is affiliated with, Raj.
0: I would think it's either a Bo Nix representative, a Riley Moss representative.
1: I could go with QB Country representing Bo Nix's quarterback training, maybe.
0: Sure.
1: Yeah. I would have said more maybe along those lines, like somebody in the training space, maybe not in the tangible dollar space, but continue.
0: And the only other one, and I know this to be true, this is who the man represents. This is the agent of Alex Singleton.
1: Yeah, it's exactly who it is.
0: That was 2 hours ago.
1: Alex Singleton has been a great Bronco. Would you agree with that? Overall.
0: Yes.
1: When he's been healthy and he's not actively beating cancer during a football season, which is absolutely incredible, he's a great leader. He has vastly outperformed all expectations in terms of how he entered the National Football League as an undrafted free agent out of Montana State University. I mean, Alex Singleton, he's awesome. He's gotten paid too, right? Like, he has made money. Paul Sheehy

0: But when 25% of your opportunities to have a tackle ended up in a missed tackle, meaning a team leading five, that's not good enough. And here's the difference between Alex Singleton's missed tackles and I would say Riley Moss's missed tackles. You know what Riley Moss's missed tackles had? A lot of space. Like you were
1: edge. It's a one-on-one.
0: Your edge setting from, frankly, too far away. That was the problem with those. Very easily fixed, Raj. Very easily fixed. Alignment.
1: One-on-one in space. What is success on a tackle for a defensive back in that scenario?
0: Wrap up and hold on for dear life and wait for... Just, no, listen. Wait for the second guy to get there.
1: Oh, okay. So you're impeding progress at that point. That's your goal.
0: You know what? In my opinion, the best... If I'm coaching Riley Moss, I'm coaching Jaquan McMillan, even Pat Surtain, who was credited with a missed tackle. I watched it. It was
1: you and I looked at the video.
0: It was like he got screened off by a block. It was not. It would have been a superhuman play where you probably would have had to like almost
1: dude,
0: like
1: he breaks his arm if he's able probably, to hold on to
0: probably
1: Kenneth
0: what
1: Walker.
0: It is. Yeah. You've got to get there and actually just get the half tackle, get the assist, just get the assist. Because if you hold on for dear life, guess who comes? Your help. You know what the problem was? Is there was too much space to begin with for Riley Moss, Jaquan McMillan. And then secondly, they were ducking their heads and trying to get the big knockout shot, not to hold on for dear life, grab an appendage, and just rip it until somebody else gets there. Now, here's the problem with Alex Singleton. As we talk about Alex Singleton, man, his were in the phone booth. There wasn't a ton of space. There were guys bouncing off of him. And five of those, when you essentially are, like, the structure of the Denver Broncos defense, a single high defense, is you've got to box everything. What does that mean? That if you're an outside player and you have a blocker, a puller, a kickout, fullback coming to block you, you need to violently run through their outside shoulder and force the ball back inside. The opposite of boxing, and this is getting a little bit into the weeds, is called spilling. So if you box, you're like caging the play in from outside in. If you're spilling, you actually take on the blocker incorrectly, and you almost run through his inside shoulder because there's somebody that's coming outside and usually it's a too high defense, and that too high defense is going to be the new player. You're spilling the play to the second defender. The Broncos are a single high team that wants to box everything, and that's why Alex Singleton is inevitably the worldwide leader in tackling for the Denver Broncos because everything's spilled back or everything's boxed back into the help inside. And that's where this thing went a little bit awry. So either they weren't boxing it correctly with space, taking on, you know, the correct shoulder, the right alignment, execution assignment, or they were doing it correctly and they were actually boxing it back into their help. And that was to Alex Singleton.
1: And it just was a bad day of tackling? That's it?
0: Well, is it also that Alex Singleton is a year older?
1: And his body has gone through hell in the last 18 months?
0: And even then, it's gone through hell in the last 7 years.
1: Yeah. I mean, I was just mentioning the cancer. But right. Sure. But even playing just, NFL football is hell on the body.
0: And let's just call it like it is, man. Why do you think Alex Singleton was not drafted? It's not just that he went to a small school. It's because he's not an elite athlete. So when you're an average NFL starting linebacker athletically in how you came into the position of being a starter. He didn't come into the league as an average athletic linebacker. He came in below average. You became a starter and you're average, but you are very smart. You're in the right spots. You have great technique. You have to be a guy that does things better than everybody else.
1: Great motor. Like the reason why he had seasons of 137 and 163, 177 combined tackles, it's motor, right? And that comes with the territory of undrafted college free agent from a very small school. But, I mean, like, the stats don't lie. I know you're pissed off that people are talking about your client like this, but he is one of the worst coverage linebackers in the NFL. There's no two ways about it. And that's probably one of the reasons why, Coach, as you so eloquently walked us through a Vance Joseph defense, single high, boxing in plays. Probably box in a lot of plays because they know their linebackers can't cover to the edge. They probably box in a lot of

0: plays so that you don't have to worry about the sideline to sideline foot speed of guys like Jonah Ellis and Alex Singleton and DeAndre Tillman. There's probably a reason why that's the scheme. I was going through their last 15 games. You know, the Broncos have given up more than 108 yards in nine of their last 15 games.
1: Wow.
0: On the ground.
1: Hmm.
0: Nine of their last 15 games, 108 or more.
1: But yet, what were they statistically a year ago?
0: Third in the league in rush defense 1 year ago. Vance Joseph's rush defenses, they're either elite in terms of ranking. Like, you're either top five or you are damn near last in the league.
1: Mm.
0: Defensive coordinator in Miami, 31st. Comes over head coach in Denver in 2017. The best in the league in yards per attempt against. Drops down to 20th in Arizona, 25th in Arizona, 26th in Arizona, 21st in Arizona, which, like, yeah, you're more toward the middle of the pack, but we're not going to be thrilled here in Denver if the rush defense is ranked 21 at the end of the season. He comes back to Denver. What happens in 2024? Third in the league. Second in the league. Sorry, I misspoke a few minutes ago. Second in the league last year in terms of rushing yards against and third in the league in yards per attempt. It's feast or famine with him. And it started off very clearly famine in week one. And it's been the trend going back until last season. 113 yards against in L.A., rather at home against L.A. on January 4th. 183 yards against in the Buffalo playoff game. 141 in the White Squall AFC Championship game. And then 220 yards to kick off the season. Nowhere to go but up, coach.
1: Nowhere to go but up. And this game is, make no mistake about it, the Broncos' ability to respond to what happened, particularly in running the football and stopping the run, is going to dictate whether they are in this game in the fourth quarter or they are, frankly, out of this game in the fourth quarter. Which, if you don't run the football, Davis Webb, and you don't stop the run, Vance Joseph and the entire defense, you're going to be out of the game in the fourth quarter, and it's going to be a sad day at Empower Field. You got to win the trenches, and you got to win them definitively.
0: Kick off your football weekend. Again, a huge Thursday night matchup. 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
6: 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Jared Goff and Detroit escaped their Week 1 game against the Saints with an overtime win. 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

0: 92.5. Chris Mitchell's NFL notes are coming up in just 15 minutes, so make sure you stick around for that, as well as your next keyword to get inside Ball Arena. Avs training camp kicks off today, like right now is when they're getting on the ice over at Family Sports Center, and that's open to the public. So if you guys want to like take the kids out there.
1: When do they practice?
0: Like 10, 11, 12 a.m., something
1: like
0: that.
1: So during the sprint?
0: It's during the sprint. I have had some requests of Sprint listeners. By the way, if you guys are having trouble hearing us, our signal is kind of messed up and we're doing some work to
1: fix
0: that.
1: Why am I even here if they can't hear me?
0: Well, they can hear you on YouTube.
1: They can hear us on Twitch.
0: Without a doubt. So if you're having trouble listening to us on the radio, just hop on your phone and go to the YouTube app and search Altitude Sports Radio. And maybe while you're there,
1: pound. Actually, like, pound the living crap out of the subscribe button.
0: Okay.
1: Right?
0: I think you can also just tap it very lightly.
1: Okay. I like emphatic moments. Kind of like Troy Aikman. Have you heard Troy Aikman's, the bit on Troy Aikman, everything is hyperbole.
0: Levitard went back and rewatched the first half of, is it Thursday Night Football that he was on?
1: No, it was the Broncos.
0: Oh, he's on the Broncos? Oh, yeah, Monday Night Football. He's with Joe Buck.
1: Yeah,
0: by the way, congratulations, Joe Buck, on a brand new $100 million contract.
1: I mean, is Joe Buck like the... Is he Kurt Cignetti of
0: Joe Buck
1: broadcasting?
0: Rocks.
1: He is good. He's really
0: good. There's a lot of people out there that don't like a Joe Buck broadcast. Any sport, I'll listen to him. I've never heard him do hockey. I don't think he does hockey. But like Joe Buck on a baseball broadcast, give it to me any day of the week.
1: Who's your favorite hockey commentator?
0: Of all time? Or right now?
1: Contemporary.
0: Joe Micheletti's pretty good.
1: I love Sean, man. Big Sean guy.
0: Sean McDonough?
1: Dunna.
0: Syracuse guy.
1: Sean McDonough is a really good hockey.
0: Sean McDonough's pretty good.
1: I love him doing hockey. And he's been great doing college football for years, but he's especially chef's kiss in hockey.
0: You know who my favorite hockey guy is? It's our very own Connor McGahee.
1: Oh, duh!
0: And then if I'm watching television, it's also our very own Mark Mosier. But if I had to go with any one of the national guys... All time, it's either Doc Emmerich with NBC, or for me, it's Gary Thorne. The team of Gary Thorne and Bill Clement back in the ABC ESPN hockey days of the early 2000s was nearly unbeatable. Nearly unbeatable, man. Like, the fakes it takes at scores on the Joe Sakic Game 7 goal on the power play is phenomenal. And I can still hear in the back of my mind... After 22 years, Raymond Bourque. And that's Gary Thorne in the back of my head. Gary Thorne was so good on hockey that I watched Baltimore Orioles games as a kid growing up in Denver, a born and bred Mets fan with secondary fandom to the Rockies. I tuned into Orioles games when they were terrible because Gary Thorne was calling the game. That's how good he was, man. The late, great Barry Melrose, very good one from the 663.
1: R.I.P.
0: Dude, the Aikman thing is funny, though. Everything is hyperbolic. As good a pass rush in football. Good a rusher in football.
1: This is a problem in my household. My dad, who played football at USC, coached football, college and pro football, in NFL. It was passed down genetically in the sport world. That everything, because you need to make points so clearly with the people you're teaching and coaching. And the pressure
0: there's no nuance.
1: Yeah, you're not like, hey, you kind of need to get 10 yards on this route. It's like, if you don't get 10 yards on this route, and you're not exactly at 10 yards, the entire football universe is going to laugh at you. Or, you know, this is the absolute best defense in the history of high school football. That's how we live our life. There is no such thing as, pretty good team. Yeah, pretty good. That guy's a good player. He's pretty good. Although there was one thing I loved is Steve Spurrier was the king of the anti-hyperbole. Yeah, he's a pretty good player. Yeah, this guy's pretty good. He's not a bad player. He's pretty good.
0: Be hyperbolic with the Broncos offense. What hyperbole would you, coach, like to throw at Bo Nix and Davis Webb? What must you be among the best in football at this week?
1: So you don't want me to evaluate week one in hyperbole?
0: No, we're turning the page.
1: Really? Can I get out some angst real quick?
0: You don't need my permission.
1: That was the most chaotic offensive performance by play caller and quarterback in Denver Broncos history. Obviously, that's not true. But the overreaction, if you live in hyperbole, is as such. Bo Nix and Davis Webb need to respond better to adversity than anybody in the history of the Denver Broncos organization. Will that play?
0: Sure.
1: What do you think?
0: Dude, it's the running attack. You want me to be hyperbolic?
1: Yeah.
0: I want a 12-play drive in which you run the ball 11 times.
1: That's not very hyperbolic.
0: Yes, it is.
1: That's like tactical.
0: Fine. Run it every play.
1: The Denver Broncos need to start the game with 22 straight running calls. Is that hyperbolic enough for you?
0: I need them to run the ball a million times in week two. A million times. There you go. There's my hyperbolic take. I would rather them rush the ball on four straight downs starting at their own 35 at the beginning of the game. Let's say it starts with a touchback. I want J.K. Dobbins on first and 10 to get it to second and 8. And then on second and 8 to get it to third and 4. And then on third and 4 to get it to fourth and 2. And then on fourth and 2, even if you turn the ball over on downs, I want the ball in his gut again. There you go. How's that for hyperbole? I don't care if you turn the ball over on downs on your own 43 at this point. Make a point. Make a stand.
1: I got another hyperbole.
0: Force your identity.
1: This had me chuckling over here as I was planning my next hyperbolic statement. Davis Webb needs to single-handedly ensure that Jalen Waddle has the best single game performance by any Denver Bronco receiver in the history of the Broncos franchise.
0: Let's actually open that up. What happens if you go back-to-back games and Jalen Waddle gets another three targets for like 6 yards?
1: Because that would be cause for major concern. Because like you already hear the national pundits and scribes are telling us that Bo Nix and Jalen Waddle look like they have zero chemistry.
0: But they
1: right
0: had
1: now.
0: Chemistry during camp.
1: I felt
0: we
1: they
0: saw
1: did
0: it during camp. That guy was great. Now again, he was that in and out of camp. Too. He was in and out.
1: Did you also see, by the way, injury report from yesterday? RJ Harvey hamstring?
0: Yeah, he was out also. Marvin Mims did not participate.
1: I know. Was yesterday even like a full practice? They do a full practice? I thought they wanted to. So Tuesday was obviously, you know, get home, find a way to get some sleep, and then watch a lot of film. Probably a bunch of walkthrough. Like, I'm guessing was yesterday a day where they really got out and got after it? I think it's usually so today's a Thursday, Friday. Yeah, it's today should be yesterday should have been a half get after it day. Today's the big practice. Like if you want to know when the Broncos are responding to everything that ailed them physically, it's got to be today. It's your only shot. Cuz you're too close tomorrow to game time, and yesterday your bodies were beat the hell up. Do you think the Broncos came out of that game pretty physically banged up? Like, meaning like that hurt that
0: no.
1: game? I do.
0: Really?
1: When a team runs the ball like that on you, it is different than if you're playing against an air raid team that's spreading it out and just dinking and dunking. It hurts playing in the trenches, and especially the fact that they asked the corners and safeties and nickels to play at or near the box and make plays. I've coached one game in the high school level that I was like, oh, my entire team just went through an equivalent of what like physical battle would feel like.
0: Yeah, just a car crash.
1: And it was against Modern Day. Like, it wasn't until about Tuesday of this week that I saw guys like the soreness come out. And that was with a bye week in between.
0: And like, Denver's on a short week.
1: There's something to be said for that, just so everybody out there understands. As a head coach, you have to monitor the feel of your guys. And you can say, suck it up, Buttercup. They can say that. They have like a deep thigh bruise that requires some type of shot to break up the inflammation. You've got, even ankle sprains. Like, you think, oh, big deal, ankle sprain. You realize that like the average one of you out there after like playing a football game wouldn't be able to get out of bed. Like, I've talked to Christian McCaffrey and talked to Olivia Culpo, his wife, when they came to Valor for the retirement ceremony. And she said, she's like, the amount of mornings that he wakes up and he can't get the sheets off of him because they're stuck to him with blood on his body. Like, that's crazy. Like, the amount of, like, shin burgers that you had. Your arms are absolutely obliterated. She's like, he can't get out of bed. And then I'm like, how is this human being going to do this again in 4 days?
0: I'm really impressed that you remembered anything from that conversation, by the way. That's, like, top tier
1: stuff. Eyes on the prize.
0: Top tier stuff.
1: I knew that I was going to be able to come back to it 2 years later. And talk about it in, you know.
0: Oh, I'm not talking about in terms of like long-term recall. I'm saying in the moment. Like, very well done on you.
1: Yeah, I listen. I make great eye contact, Rush. I keep it locked on the ice. Above the nose.
0: A really good text. How sore can they be? Nobody made a tackle.
1: Well, that's the problem is that you had people running into your body.
0: Or you're throwing yourself on the ground. I dare you. Yeah, go run. Go jog outside and launch yourself onto the ground and see how it happens. See how you feel when you wake up in the morning.
1: Yeah, this is a good text here from Russ. Wait, football is a violent sport? Great risk with great reward. Of course, these guys are very handsomely compensated. All these guys know what they're getting into and have choices. They do, but it doesn't take a... It does. The fact that you're making $20 million to do this job does not eliminate the inflammation, pain, and soreness and blood that is being purged from your body as a result of the games that you play. It's a short turnaround against and you got bloody. You got battered. Interesting. I'm curious to see what the Broncos look like. I would love to know what they look like at practice today. Love to know.
0: The Broncos home opener, by the way, Sunday, 2:05 against those Jaguars. We've got your chance to be there. All you have to do is join Nate and Andy at Skippy's on East Islip tomorrow at 3 for a Bud Light Football Friday. You can win tickets plus 2 Bud Light VIP tailgate passes with Bud Light Neutral and Cutwater specials all afternoon. If you guys haven't had the Cutwater Espresso Martini.
1: Did you just create something?
0: I've had a like tequila-based espresso martini, so I guess that's like an espresso margarita.
1: Okay.
0: I've had a Carajillo before. If you guys haven't had the Cutwater espresso martini, strap it. You're good on one of those things. You don't need to crack open a second. I can tell you from experience. Chris Mitchell's NFL Notes coming up next. We'll get you ready for Thursday Night Football.
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0: Hey, before we get into the biggest stories in the gridiron with Chris Mitchell's NFL Notes, it's time for a brand new keyword for you guys to get inside Ball Arena for the Avs opening game September 30th against the LA Kings. Your keyword is window.
1: As in the window for championships to be won here in these parts. In three sports?
0: In three sports, but certainly... On the 200 by 85.
1: On the old sheet of ice.
0: Yeah, the pond, as it were.
1: The pond that got cold. Really cold.
0: Window, W-I-N-D-O-W. Window. The Avs season is almost here. Plenty of special nights on the schedule, including Colorado Hockey Night against Sidney Crosby and the Pittsburgh Penguins on October 16th. 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
1: A new glizzy. 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
1: Raj's Okanagan count in that?
0: Yeah, if you guys want to wear an Okanagan Hockey Colorado jersey, I think that'd be a...
1: Would that work for me?
0: I think that would work well for you.
1: Can I wear an Okanagan jersey?
0: There's probably one hanging around. I'll find you one.
1: Do you think that will help me get one glizzies?
0: What number would you like? I don't think you look like a youth hockey player. You're a handful of decades removed from
1: that. I don't know, man. If I get a good shave, I could probably
0: pull
1: it off.
0: There's not many 6'4", 12-year-olds out there.
3: So you got some eligibility, Coach?
1: If there are, hey, by the way, if there are any 6'4", 12-year-olds, go ahead and shoot me an email at mike.sanford@valorchristian.com. I want you to come my way.
0: Oh, that's pretty good. Without further ado, Chris Mitchell's at
1: Sorry for notes. Using the bully pulpit, but it was
0: fantastic.
1: Too easy.
0: Mitchie, what do you got, man?
4: I'm number one.
3: Okay. So there's no Broncos practice today. The Broncos did not practice yesterday. But we did get an injury report with a couple of names who would not have practiced if there was actually practice. Hope that all made sense. Marvin Mims with a foot injury and RJ Harvey with a hamstring issue. Are we concerned at all about this development for RJ Harvey?
1: Very concerned because I thought he ran the ball the hardest of anybody. I thought he was the best offensive player outside of Pat Bryant, but I would say Pat Bryant had holding calls and drop balls. I didn't love that. Evan Engram, he was good. Outside of that, nobody else played well offensively.
0: I liked Harvey.
1: You love Harvey. And you know what?
0: I'm such an RJ Harvey stan, man. Since day one.
1: When I watched RJ Harvey hit the hole like nobody else was, at least for the Broncos.
0: That little spin move that he had?
1: I said, yeah, Raj is right. Freaking Raj.
0: He's a player.
1: And then, of course, he doesn't touch it again.
0: Because of the Sean Payton thing where, like, oh, I have a stable of running backs. I don't have a true number one. I've got four number twos.
1: And we don't even run the ball.
0: But as soon as a guy gets in, I heard Brett Kane talking about this morning. Like, you don't allow these running backs to get a lather.
1: No.
0: They walk in, they get a 6-yard carry, and then they're immediately subbed out. And there's a screen pass to RJ Harvey to set up, I believe that set up third and one, and then the Broncos went empty. And put not only Prentice on the outside of the numbers, but...
1: RJ Harvey.
0: Was it Harvey?
1: Yeah.
0: Yeah, like just like hand the ball off to him again.
1: He's got big, thick lowers, and he's running the ball downhill. He's going to get the first down there.
0: I'm not really nervous about it.
1: I'm very nervous. I hate hamstrings.
0: I've got a hamstring right now, man. I tried to skate last night. Couldn't do it.
1: Yeah, and I look at you, and I just see you're worthless right now. You are a waste of skin.
0: Man.
1: Well, if you can't skate, then what good are you out on the ice?
0: I really don't bring much to the table if I can't skate.
1: You sure as hell aren't a netminder. What is RJ Harvey worth if you can't hit the hole hard?
0: It's a good point.
1: And you're probably not going to be full speed on one day less rest with a hamstring? I mean, think about training camp, Raj. When anybody had a soft issue, were they back into
0: it?
1: Oh,
0: they were
1: days?
0: Out for a week.
1: Yeah, easily. I don't like it.
0: Mitchie, keep it going.
4: I got two phones.
3: So if you're still steaming about that Patrick Mahomes touchdown because Travis Kelce was holding Talanoa Hufanga, Travis Kelce does not blame you.
20: Oh, it was definitely a questionable play. That's one of those where you get up slowly like, please don't be any laundry on the floor. Had the man up by his neck. Can't do it.
1: Yeah.
20: Can't do it. Almost cost us. And to be honest, that would have been Pat Mahomes' second rushing touchdown called back in two plays. Yeah. He literally did the same thing.
23: I don't know if the first one was a touchdown, but either way.
3: Too little, too late. Them's the breaks for unrevealable penalties, I guess.
1: That's the thing that players love doing the most is getting away with something and then going on a podcast and saying, neener, neener, I got away with it. The bottom line is, the pursuit angles by the Denver Broncos and the space that was created, whether Travis Kelce held or not, you're not going to stop him anywhere near like the line of scrimmage on that play. That probably would have been like at the 3-yard line. The ball's tackled.
0: Was that a second and 15?
1: It was either that or it was like it might have been first down. Replay the down because it was coming off of a penalty.
3: I think it was like first and 15 because of the holding.
1: Yeah, it was first and 15. He was gonna get it. inside of the 5 yard line with two. With you, let me ask you a question.
2: Were they going to stop Kenneth Walker?
1: Do you think that Kenneth Walker might have scored in the next three plays for 3 yards? Get out of here.
0: I'm trying to find this.
1: That's such a nothing burger. And anybody, like, when people say, like, the refs had zero to do with the outcome of that game.
0: It was
1: zero.
0: Second and 15.
1: Okay.
0: Second and 15. It would have been third and three. Third and goal from the three.
1: And Andy Reid's going to hand the ball off twice.
0: Twice.
1: And it's going to score on the first time.
0: You know what Denver would have done? Denver would have handed the ball off once. They would have gotten stuffed at the line. They would have settled for three.
1: Or on fourth and inches on the inch line.
0: Empty!
1: Let's get into empty and let's throw it on a hitch route.
0: Keep it going, somebody's got man coverage. Keep it going.
5: Three. Magic number.
3: Thursday Night Football on the horizon. It's tonight even. And Joe Brady wants everyone to know that the field at Highmark Stadium is not going to be a problem. Players had some concerns about the field during the preseason. The Bills just up and replaced it leading up to their home opener against the Lions. A quote from Joe Brady: I really don't have many concerns with it. There wasn't a lot of concerns with it the first go-around with it in terms of, yeah, there was stuff that was, like, moving around. But, yeah, there will be no concerns come Thursday. Our guys are just excited to be on grass.
1: That's why you sell PSLs for Highmark Stadium. You sell a whole bunch of PSLs so you can go replace a field that sucked the first time in. Get used to it.
0: Did you hear Josh Allen after they beat the Texans in week one? He came back and goes, we love Reliant Stadium. Yay! I want him so badly after they open up Highmark tonight. And I think they're going to beat the Lions. They're a better team. They've got a better
1: defense. Lions were my Super Bowl pick before I changed it 12 minutes later. Well, this and went with the Philadelphia Eagles as my Super Bowl pick.
0: This matchup has been my Super Bowl matchup for two straight
1: seasons. Here it is! Tonight's your Super Bowl, Raj.
0: It is my Super Bowl tonight.
1: What are you doing for your Super Bowl party? How many people are you having over? Are you guys, are you and Caitlin, are you hosting or are you guys going to a Super Bowl party tonight?
0: It's just going to be a solo Super Bowl party.
1: Okay.
0: Me and two girls.
1: Whoa. Oh, gosh. Jeez.
0: Caitlin and Cammy.
1: Thank you. Gosh, I was like, whoa. You can't be doing this on the air, man.
0: It's two boys and two girls. I got Tito off my hip.
1: Oh, I was thinking, now I'm thinking two females and a bottle of Tito's. Yeah, a lot going on here, Alex.
0: We did name him after the vodka.
1: I do know that. I do understand that.
0: It's a family tradition, naming dogs after liquors. Mitchie, what's next?
6: Fofos, I'm tipping.
3: Oh, so after a round of Wednesday practices, we've got some injury notes around the NFL. Sam Darnold's been ruled out versus the Cardinals, but he's not going on IR. That's interesting. Joe Burrow experienced some back tightness during practice yesterday, but he's expected to play versus the Texans. On the other side of that game, Nico Collins hurt his hamstring in practice and is uncertain to play the Sunday against the Bengals. And then back in Kansas City, Chiefs rookie Mansoor Delane is shading towards playing against the Colts on Sunday Night Football. He was a full participant in practice after leaving Monday Night Football after three snaps.
1: I would have thought that Mansoor Delane injury was way more serious. Would you not thought that, Mitchie?
3: That's what I thought. I was like, oh, man, did he, like, re-aggravate his shoulder doing something?
1: He just looked, I mean, probably just his shoulder got pissed off and they were able to calm it down. And probably not structural, or at least it might be one of those, it's a labrum tear, which everybody, like, I keep trying to educate every American football player and parent across this great country. Speaking in hyperbole, again, Troy Aikman. Labrum tears are normal. All you got to do is just go ahead and, you ever seen, just crank it up, put that little sleeve that goes on underneath. It's basically a harness. Keeps your shoulder in place. You're never going to have healthy labrums, ever, in your entire football life. So that's probably what Mansoor Delane's doing. He's listening to Coach Sanford. My key is you got to go see a ball-knowing doctor. If they're a ball-knowing doc, then they're going to tell you, hey, let's not give... You're not a 93-year-old elderly human being. You don't need your labrum repaired. You play football. We're gonna get it surgery in the offseason. But until then, we're gonna harness it up.
0: That's, you know, what I would be more nervous about. I'm more nervous about Joe Burrow's tight back than I am about RJ Harvey missing practice because of a hamstring issue.
1: Why do you care so much about Joe Burrow's back?
0: Because I chose him to win the MVP, and I am selfish.
1: And he had a good start, right?
0: He had a fine start.
1: Yeah.
0: The Cincinnati defense, man, like, is the Cincinnati D fixed?
1: Also, after week one, a reorganized MVP battle. Is Kenneth Walker in the top three?
0: Kenneth Walker's in the top three.
1: Is Trevor Lawrence?
0: Trevor Lawrence might be leading it. Might be leading it.
1: And then Josh Allen is.
0: Yes. That's probably
1: anybody else that gets in there was Derrick Henry?
0: Jahmyr Gibbs.
1: Boy, the running back. Like I told you, man, week one, if you're a smart head football coach and you look at the trends of the last 5 years, nobody tackles in training camp. Nobody plays their starters in preseason games. Run the football and test everybody's tackling. And your quarterbacks typically aren't ready to fully be in midseason mode and be completely in rhythm.
0: Would you put Tyler Shuck up there?
1: No, because he lost.
0: He threw for 410 yards.
1: He lost.
0: Would you put Jordan Love up there?
1: He was terrible.
0: He threw for 387 yards.
1: He was terrible.
0: And he also lost.
1: Squandered a 22-point lead?
0: They lost by 17 to Carson Wentz? Wentz?
1: That was disgusting.
0: Who is there like a sleeper MVP candidate from the quarterback class that you saw in week one? You go, oh, why weren't we talking about him?
3: Iceman?
1: Yeah.
0: Is he a sleeper, though, Caleb Williams?
1: After no, he's been glazed so hard. Yeah, I mean, okay, think about Chicago Bear fan. Have they ever had a quarterback? Like, really, like a long solution quarterback? Cade McNown? Nope. Brian Griese? Nope.
0: Kyle Orton? Rex
1: nope.
0: Grossman?
1: Rex Grossman.
3: I got Jay Cutler.
0: Jay Cutler?
1: But was that a long solution?
3: No, it was not.
1: Not at all.
0: Wasn't Jay Cutler there for like...
1: Jim McMahon? Won a Super Bowl, but didn't do it behind a dynamic offense, that's for sure.
0: I mean, he was in Chicago for 8 years.
1: How excited are you right now to have a quarterback in Chicago and a competent offense? I mean, that was my take when Caleb Williams was drafted in Chicago, and it frankly was playing out when Matt Eberflus was the head coach. I just say the offensive players and quarterbacks go to Chicago to die. They go to the Windy City to die. And Ben Johnson has been the ultimate gift to the city of Chicago, the state of Illinois, and really to Caleb Williams. Because he is going to get Caleb Williams, barring injury, is on track to get the record-shattering deal. Without question. Because of that. There has not been a John Elway or a Peyton Manning or even a Jake Plummer, frankly, in Chicago in the last 30 years.
0: And Jake Plummer was so good.
1: He's awesome.
0: You got me thinking about Broncos quarterbacks past. Jay Cutler should have been so good. Josh McDaniels comes in here and ruins it.
1: Yeah, but Jay Cutler still wasn't that guy.
0: I don't know, man. I think he could have been. His last year in Denver, he threw for like 4,500 yards.
1: Yeah, but like Jay Cutler, right? He was a quarterback for two total playoff games in his career, Raj. And we're talking about Jay Cutler like he's in the conversation of like a franchise quarterback.
0: He was
1: 1-1. He went to the playoffs one time. And he started how many years?
0: He's a starter for like 10, 11 years.
1: That's not good.
0: Dude, he could have been so good. He could have been so good in Denver.
1: He went and played somewhere else and he wasn't good. He went to
0: Chicago, a team who you have literally spent the last 5 minutes talking about has never had a quarterback until Caleb Williams, a long-term solution. You're the nature versus nurture guy.
1: I agree.
0: If it wasn't Josh McDaniels coming in and blowing everything up in Denver, Jay Cutler could have been the answer. Now, the issue with that was if he stays, Denver never gets Peyton Manning. Never gets Peyton Manning. Never happens.
1: Dude, Jay Cutler.
0: I will trade that.
1: Jay Cutler started the better part of 12 seasons, brother.
0: He was trending, man. He was trending at his age 25 season.
1: One playoff year. Did you realize that Jay Cutler threw 160 career interceptions, Alex?
0: I'm not telling you that he was great. I'm saying he could have been great if he stayed in Denver and Josh McDaniels wasn't here.
1: He had
0: every tool.
1: Raj, he threw 14 and 18 interceptions in his 2 years as a full-time starter in Denver. 20 to 14 touchdowns and interceptions.
0: Hey, he was learning the game.
1: 25-18. Oh, yeah. You know what? He learned it so well that the next year, his fourth year, he threw 26 interceptions to 27 in Chicago. And the next year, the playoff year, He threw 23 touchdowns and 16 interceptions. Come on. Come on.
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1: This is a great opportunity for you, sports fan here in Denver, to get the bad taste out of your mouth. 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
0: Yeah, they'll beat the Kings. 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
15: This Denver team, I still think they're a really good football team. They're as talented as anyone in the game.
16: I think this roster in general is as deep as any and all of football.
17: I'm as curious as anybody.
16: This is as good a secondary as there is in all of football.
18: As good as there is.
16: They play as much man as anyone in football.
17: He's as good a person as anyone.
16: Cortland Sutton, he's as good as there is in all of football.
17: I think they're as well coached as any team in football.
16: I've never been thrown to hyperbole. Trent McDuffie, he's as good as any in the game, and he understands as much as anybody.
17: I understand as well as anyone,
16: as talented as anybody in the NFL. Banged up last year, but had as good a camp as anybody for the Broncos, playing against one of the most accomplished players in football in Patrick Surtain.
17: I'm as curious as anybody.
16: I've never been prone to...
30: That's pretty good, man.
1: There he is.
30: That's pretty good.
1: That is
30: what a great use of AI.
1: Could you imagine living that life where you have no idea that people know that you're a hyperbole guy and you've been doing it now for 20 years and hearing that mixtape?
0: I didn't catch it until Lebatard caught it.
1: It's a great catch.
0: So that was Lebatard was the first one this week on his show. I believe it was on Tuesday morning. He was like, "Did you guys hear this? I had to go back. I missed the second half because the only thing I heard was Joe Buck having Hyperbole Man off of his right shoulder."
1: Here's to you, Hyperbole Man. He says in the nation 5,000 times.
0: It was pretty tough, man.
1: You remember that? Here's to you, guy.
0: I don't know. Like, but I
1: you
0: guess
1: remember
0: the
1: that,
0: thing...
1: Raj? Are you too young for that?
0: No, I know the.
1: Okay,
0: I know the commercial.
1: I miss Here's to You, guy. Here's to you, best in the nation, guy.
0: They are as good a defense as there is in football.
1: Oh, so you're Troy Aikman.
0: They have one of the best head coaches and play callers in the history of football. They've got as good as a defensive back core, Riley Moss, as good as a number two corner.
1: They've got, I got one for you. They've got one of the best head of lettuces of any offensive coordinator in the history of football.
0: Davis Webb's a good-looking fella.
1: He's got lettuce, too.
0: He's a good-looking fella.
1: He's got good flow. Probably some of the best flow of anybody in the game.
0: He's got very lacrosse-y flow.
1: Yeah.
0: It's a lacrosse haircut.
1: I could see him being a long stick.
0: Yeah.
1: D-man. No doubt. Be a long stick.
0: Yeah, he could go to Cornell.
1: Yeah. I'd see
0: him. He could play at Johns Hopkins.
1: I'd see him hanging out at Prov College. Well, Providence.
0: Prov College. I don't know if Providence has a good lacrosse team.
1: Well, my starting corner's committed there.
0: To go play lacrosse?
1: Yeah.
0: All right.
1: Pretty cool.
0: I wouldn't have chosen lacrosse as like the Providence College sport.
1: You were going to go basketball?
0: Yeah.
1: The Friars.
0: The Friars are a ball school.
1: Yeah. They know how to pay. They paid before NIL.
0: Yeah. They basketball and hockey, it. And then I think you can go something else.
1: Mm-hmm.
0: You know what? Not enough teams go just black and gray. Black and slate.
1: It's kind of sick.
0: It's a really good look for them.
1: Raiders.
0: We're not going to do... Funny you bring up the Raiders. We're not going to do NFL Survivor today.
1: I'm done. I mean, is there any way I can buy back in?
0: So I was noodling about that. We're going to do NFL Survivor tomorrow.
1: Can I bring coffee?
0: Unless Chris Mitchell...
1: What do you guys want? I want to give you guys... Can I buy you guys coffee?
0: Hush down over there, loser.
1: I want it.
0: Losers don't talk.
1: I need to be a
0: quiet.
1: Part of this.
0: Quiet, Piggy.
1: Sucks to your ass bar, Piggy.
0: Mitchie, were you going to choose any one of the teams tonight in Survivor?
2: No, I was not.
0: So we're not going to do Survivor today,

0: legally not allowed to. Okay, Detroit, 5.5-point dogs. You can't choose them. The Titans are 7-point dogs the Eagles.
1: Not touching that.
0: The Saints are 8.5-point dogs on the road at Baltimore.
1: Ooh.
0: The Browns in the Baker Mayfield Bowl are 8.5-point dogs on the road in Tampa Bay.
1: That could be a Todd Bowles getting fired bowl.
0: The Raiders are 6.5-point dogs at the Chargers.
1: I got it! The Raiders! I'm going with the greatness of the Las Vegas Raiders.
0: The Dolphins are 13.5-point dogs on the road at San Francisco.
1: No, sir.
0: And the Colts, 6.5-point dogs Sunday night at Kansas City.
1: That's not a bad take right there.
0: The Giants are 7-point dogs on Monday night in Los Angeles against the Rams. So that is my Ooh. Rule for you to get back into the game.
1: There's some heat there, man.
0: You have to choose at least a 6-point dog to win outright, to win on the money line to get back into the game. But
1: as in to win the game.
0: To just win the game straight up. You just don't have to choose it this week. You could choose it next week. You could choose it the week after.
1: So I technically survive if I wait till week 18 and then I pick
0: seven. Let's be men about
1: let's
0: just,
1: this. Let's do it right
0: this
1: now.
0: It's a gentleman's game.
1: No, well, I mean, you need boundaries, Raj. If you want to
0: do it this week?
1: Oh, of course I do. Raj, do you think there's any game that I've ever tried to avoid? Do you think there's any competition that I said, nah, I don't really feel like competing?
0: Honestly,
1: today.
0: Man, like the Raiders. I'm looking at all the games next week because the lines are out for next week, too. The Raiders are the best.
1: Dude, the Colts is a pretty good one, too.
0: Colts is sneaky.
1: You know why? Because everybody's absolutely glazing the Chiefs right now.
0: You have two really good selections this week.
1: Do the Chiefs play the Colts at home?
2: Yeah, they're hosting them.
0: Yes.
1: So they go primetime Monday night football at home, primetime Sunday night football at home. It's almost as if the National Football League wanted Patrick Mahomes, Andy Reid, and the Kansas City Chiefs with Travis Kelce and his little sweet wife, Taylor Swift, to be back in the football relevance category.
0: How's this? I will give it up to the text line. You guys let me know. There are two ways that Coach can get back into this game. He either has to choose a 6-point dog to win the game, and he's back into Survivor. Or we change the rules up and Survivor becomes a double elimination Survivor. You get two losses on the season.
1: Well, okay, let's be honest here. Okay, Survivor. Are any of us going to survive more than 3 weeks?
0: Yes. I'm going to win.
1: Okay.
0: I'm going to go 17-0. 18-0.
1: Then let's not do 3 strikes, you're out. And I want, you know what? For the sanctity of the game, how about the fact that I'm just done? Just eliminate me now. Put me out of my misery, just because I want to see...
0: Eliminate me now.
1: I want to see the two of you, especially you, Raj, you little cocky jerk. I want to see you eliminated in week 3, and then Mitchie eliminated in week 4.
0: And then we just had a 4-week game, that's it?
1: Like, dude, how many weeks? Is it an 18-week season?
0: 18-week season.
1: An 18-week season with 3 players, 3 contestants? You really think there's going to be somebody who survives? Get out of here.
0: Or make it a buyback, like you said. You guys want coffees. You can bribe us to get back in this game. Chris and I are not above a bribe. At least I'm not. Maybe I'm just speaking for Mitchie here.
2: I'll take something.
0: Yeah, you sure certainly will. Certainly will. Text from Ron. Out of the teams that are 0-1, who's moving to 0-2? Yes or no? Ooh. Broncos. Yes or no?
1: No.
0: Browns.
1: Yes.
0: Buccaneers.
1: No.
0: Chargers.
1: Yes.
0: 0-2, man. Colts.
1: No.
0: Commanders.
1: Who do they play?
0: The Commanders play...
1: Giants?
0: Washington plays the Cowboys on the road.
1: Ooh. I'm going to go no.
0: Dolphins.
1: They're going to win.
0: Okay.
1: Dolphins will be 0-2.
0: Falcons.
1: Who do they play?
0: Falcons.
1: Panthers.
0: Play.
1: Carolina.
0: The Panthers at home. In Atlanta.
1: I think the Panthers won that game.
0: Packers on the road at the Jets. Jets look good. Jets played a bad team, but Jets look good.
1: That's a scary game for Green Bay. But they'll win.
0: Patriots. At home against Pittsburgh.

0: Patriots dropped 0-2.
1: Rams.
0: No, they won.
1: At home against the Giants.
0: They won.
1: Saints. Fresh off of 417 yards from Tyler Shook on the road at Baltimore. 0-2.
0: 0-2.
1: Texans?
0: They're going to win.
1: Titans. Loss.
0: Texans, I know it.
1: At home against Cincinnati, but Joe Burrow's got a tight back.
0: It's tight. That man's tight.
1: Joe Burrow's got a tight back.
0: You know what I think this year is going to be? I think this is going to be the year, and this is good news for Broncos fans. I feel like this is going to be the year where there's a lot of division winners with like 9, 10, or 11 wins. Agreed or disagreed? I feel like there's going to be a lot of weird parity this year.
1: Yes.
0: I mean, there normally is in the NFL, but last year it wasn't, right? You had two AFC teams with 14 wins. Fairly rare. How many did you have on the, like the NFC West had how many teams with?
1: Three teams in double digits.
0: It's crazy.
1: The 49ers were third in that division with 12 wins. That's how good that division was.
0: I think the floor of the NFL has been raised a little bit.
1: Yeah, I'll give you that.
0: Raiders are better than peers. Yeah, like I told you all offseason.
1: Son of a gun.
0: That's one game. They beat the Patriots last year in week one.
1: Hey, the text line is chosen. Pick a dog. Pick a dog to get back in the game. And if you feel like juicing, how's this? You can juice the line. I'll give you a boost. I'll give you a DraftKings boost.
0: As for me and my family.
1: I'll give you a point if you bring in coffee for me and Mitchie tomorrow.
0: Ooh, I like that.
1: I just want to start. I want a PSL in my hand, and I'll give you a point.
0: What do you drink there, hipster man over there? Mitchie the hipster. What are you drinking?
2: I'll take some orange juice.
1: Craziest answer. I love it.
0: So look, he's a serial killer.
1: Hey, congratulations to our winner. You're going to see the Avalanche play on September 30th. Sally Garrett, congrats. If you didn't win with us, you can win next with PhD. For Coach Mike Sanford, for Chris Mitchell, Orange Juice Man behind the glass, I'm Raj. We'll talk to you guys tomorrow morning. Get you ready for week two of the Broncos at 10 a.m.
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0: This time it's for real, Colorado. 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
3: Revitalized Health presents Tyler Columbus, Scott Hastings, Darren McKee, Columbus, Hastings, and DMACC. This is the Big Noon Build Up. Now, here's PhD.
17: I'm listening to the end of the morning sprint there, and Coach Sanford says, kind of casually, they were talking about like him getting back in their survivor pool, that sort of thing. And he goes kind of casually, as Raj is saying, well, what teams are not going to go 2-0 or something like, or going to lose 2 in a row? And he came to the Broncos and he just kind of casually said no. Like they wouldn't go 2-0. And I just spent all morning, Tyler, watching, I didn't need to watch more than the first half, but I watched the entire first half of the Jags and the Browns.
18: Mm-hmm.
17: You're going to have to talk me off the ledge on this one.
18: No, yeah, Scott and I talked about that a lot yesterday, and actually we thought that you were going to be predicting a victory.
17: No. I got some other
18: Here's the deal.
17: News too.
18: I think the Broncos could win. I do. but in order to say the Broncos could win, you're not going to say that with an evidence-backed approach. Like yeah. I can't give you an evidence-backed approach of here's the matchups, here's the things I like. Trevor Lawrence was incredible in week one.
17: Unbelievable.
18: We were not incredible across the board. I mean, I could give you all the reasons why we could not win the game, but here's the reasons why you could. Here's the default hope. Number one, I know in my heart the Denver Broncos are not as bad as they looked on Monday Night Football. I know that.
17: I agree.
18: And I also know in my heart, maybe naively, but I know in my heart, I will never be intimidated by the Jacksonville Jaguars organization.
17: Why?
18: I just won't.
17: Because they wear teal?
18: Well, even when they're good, they're frauds. So
17: wow. Even when they're good, they're frauds. Okay.
18: Yeah. Right. Yeah. So, I mean, I'm with you. I'm not even predicting a win. You know, we got time here. We don't have to do that yet. But I could give you just default reasons for optimism that has nothing to do with evidence.
17: Man, it was something watching these guys. Again, I'm not trying to totally... And I don't like Liam Cohen because I thought he was a big phony baloney. And he's dialed back the rhetoric this week, if you haven't noticed. Because Sean gave him some shizzle in the offseason at the owners' meetings about his stupid, dumb, small market crap. So he ain't using that this week. That's not happening. But so he got a little spanking from Sean. He's being a good little Liam Cohen boy now. But I'm looking at the weapons of Jacksonville and Trevor Lawrence. Now, I know it's the Browns. I know it's the Browns. And it's funny rewatching that game this morning. The Browns had a good drive going on. First drive of the game, like Deshaun Watson, it was simple stuff. It was like little slants. I'm like, that would look good to Jalen Waddle, something like that. It's a little just something right over the middle. Use that middle of the field. I'm like, that could fit Evan Engram or Cortland Sutton or whoever. You know, the Broncos got that in their bag. And then Deshaun Watson, like the wheels came off after he threw a really stupid interception. Unforced.
18: That was like Bo Nix. That was his first drive of the season, right?
17: It was, yeah. Yeah. Yeah, but they had at least they had gotten a few first downs. I mean, they were like in field goal territory. And he just did not see a guy, Tyler, in the middle of the field.
18: Oh, I saw it. It's terrible.
17: Didn't see him, which is crazy.
18: Not a whole lot worse than Bo's, but, you know.
17: It's bad. Bo's was bad, too. It was all... Bo at least had a little pressure. He had a hand up in his face, you know, that sort of thing. Deshaun Watson had nothing. Then Deshaun Watson throws another pick, and then they're fumbling the ball as a team. And that just looks like a team that just does not believe in themselves or anything that's going on. That looks like a team that's a rudderless ship because they don't have any kind of leader at quarterback, and that's the Browns. But meanwhile, I'm watching the Jags, Tyler. Oh, my God. Like, one guy after another on offense is a weapon. And Travis Hunter isn't playing all that much on offense, and I don't think he will because, well, frankly, he doesn't need to. And they don't need to overexpose him. They really don't. I mean, with Parker Washington, Brian Thomas Jr., Jacoby Myers, even Josh Cameron, rookie, sixth-round pick, caught a touchdown pass. Tight ends, Brenton Strange. The running backs, Tootin and Rodriguez. Rodriguez, you want to hear a crazy stat? Second in the league last year after contact in yards after contact. Who's their, you know, they're in a rotational running back sort of. The Tootin's their main guy, kind of. But in the red zone, they run Rodriguez more than anybody because he doesn't get tackled. And Trevor Lawrence was incredible.
18: Yeah. Trevor Lawrence is, again, just repeating a little bit of our conversation with Scott. But Trevor Lawrence, to me, is Justin Herbert. He, on any given week... He has got the capability of looking like a top three quarterback, and on any given week, he's got the ability to make you want to pull your hair out. Which version of Trevor Lawrence are you going to get? I hope the Broncos do not get the top three version.
17: I don't know how they stop him from scoring 31 points, and that's what I'm struggling with right now. I don't know how you stop him.
18: Oh, I think that one is less concerning to me. Oof. I'd be surprised if our defense did not have a major rebound. Major.
17: Well, I hope so.
18: If this defense has given up 31 points, how many did we give up last week? What was the score?
17: 31.
18: If we gave up 31 points 2 weeks in a row, man, that would be beyond shocking to me that this defense could do that.
17: Yeah, I hate to be such a gloomy Gus here. And then I'm reading Kliss this morning. This is crazy. For Sean Payton, week two is the worst week of his life as an NFL football coach. These are some crazy stats. Payton coach teams have lost 10 of their last 11 week two games, including, are you ready for this? The last six in a row. He is 0-3 in game two since becoming the Broncos head coach in 2023. He sucks in week two games for some reason.
18: Yeah, so I had a revelation about Sean Payton yesterday. And You know, it's good and it's bad. And listen, we've all got specific skill sets that we are better at than other skill sets. We've got traits, personalities, things that are good personality traits, bad personality traits. So I really don't even mean this as a shot at Sean Payton. It's as much a shot as it is a compliment. But Sean Payton is terrible at planning football games, and he's incredible at reacting to football games. He's terrible at planning out the season, and he's incredible at reacting in real time. You know, he as the season progresses, he is out of planning mode. The first month of football, he's in planning mode. He's planning the season. He's planning what his offense is going to look like. He's planning what his personnel groupings are going to look like. But then as the season progresses, he just starts reacting. In the middle of games, what happens? It's not just a Bo Nix problem. It's a Sean Payton and a Bo Nix problem. We are terrible at planning football games. We are terrible at planning our first 15. But then as the game progresses, Sean Payton's actually incredible at reacting to the information that's in front of him, and he gets better. His offenses get better as the game goes on. So that's what's happening at the beginning. It's not a slump. Like, he's 31-31 in September over his entire career, 153-78 in the other games. As the Denver Broncos head coach, he's 4-8 in the month of September. That's not a slump. It's who Sean Payton is. So the question is, how do they do something different with planning football games?
17: I don't know.
18: Do you hear that as a shot or a compliment? Because I think it could go either way.
17: I think it's more of just a very realistic statement.
18: Yeah.
17: I don't think it's hyperbole. I think it's just facts.
18: But he's also really, really good.
17: Yeah, because
18: at absorbing information in real time and making adjustments.
17: As bad as it is in the beginning. And who knew, like, for whatever reason, week two is the worst. It's the worst. There's an ability to learn from it. Because he is a good coach. He's a really good coach, obviously. But he's... here's what I'm struggling with. Because I think our guy Scott, and Scott just has a personal matter today. He'll be back tomorrow. I think, Scott, this is where you're going to run into trouble with this Davis Webb calling the plays stuff. And I've heard people talk about this now for the past couple of days. Are you paying for just Sean Payton to be the head coach? Or were you paying for Sean Payton to be the head coach and the play caller? That's why he got all the money. Because of how good he was, theoretically, at all that stuff. Not just one thing.
18: Maybe. But I don't know. There's a lot of head coaches to get paid the same amount of money to not be both those.
17: I gotcha. But what was the value of Sean Payton? What were you getting for him? What was he going to be for you? What were kind of the promises of what you get?
18: When did he get when the hired him? When did he get the extension? Do you remember the timeline? When like month wise?
17: It was this year. Yeah, it was this off season.
18: I'm just trying to think in relation to when he was making a decision on Davis Webb.
17: It was before.
18: I know it was before, but I think all that stuff was kind of going on at the same time.
17: Of course.
18: You know?
11: It was June 11th.
18: Okay. June 11th. Oh, gosh. I mean, that was after. Right? Because
17: what was June 11th?
18: Davis Webb was the play caller during OTAs.
11: Yeah, he signed his extension on June 11th this year.
17: Okay.
18: Yeah, so that came after the fact, so nobody got hoodwinked on it.
17: Yeah, well, okay.
18: So they paid him knowing exactly what they paid him for.
17: I still think to keep Davis Webb, they had to promise certain things in the first place. It didn't come out till June 11th. We don't know when they had figured that out internally and they, you know, had made a decision on it. When they announced it and when they decided on it, you know.
18: I don't think there was any hoodwink there, dude.
17: Well,
18: I mean,
17: listen, they obviously... I don't know, man. It's a complicated thing. I hate to be throwing anybody under the bus. I'm happy that everybody's here. I just don't see this. I don't know, man. I was wrong about everything against Kansas City. I'd love to be wrong about everything here.
18: You want some advice? Just friendly advice?
17: Sure.
18: Just don't go so extreme. Don't go so extreme positive. Don't go so extreme negative.
17: Like, yeah, that would be boring.
18: You don't have to flip the switch. You don't have to flip the switch on everything that you believed because of that game.
17: That's the worst thing in all to not. I don't know. Listen, I think the Broncos have a better chance against the Rams than they do the Jaguars. How's that? How's that for a hot take?
18: I disagree with that.
17: This Jags team, man.
18: I'm not intimidated by the Jags. I'm not.
17: I'm freaking out.
18: I'm not naive. I know that's a good football team. I know that's a good quarterback.
17: I'm freaking out. But hey, listen, you know, freaking out in a negative thing, I'd love to be able to convince otherwise.
18: Well, I feel equally freaked out just in terms of the Broncos' performance, but I'm not freaked out because of the Jags.
17: I'm just watching that game. Oh, my God. Every guy catching the ball looks like a stud. Travis Hunter is just like, you know, the extra spice in the mix. I mean, they are freaking loaded. And their pass rush is pretty impressive. And yeah, no, I get it. It's the Browns, so it is what it is. But I mean, Tyler, that game, and they did something else that was really interesting game management-wise. Instead of going for it on fourth and one in the Browns' territory, they kicked a field goal. Why? Because it put them up 17-0. It put them up three possessions. And that, to me, is just a team that, you know, we know what we're doing. We're going to be calm with it. We're not going to freak out about anything. Most teams would have gone for it on fourth and one in that situation. They didn't. They got Little, the kicker, who's, you know, can bomb 70-yarders. He's unbelievable. It's a good team, man. It's a real good team. And they use Parker Washington, their great receiver, as a kick returner, too. He's like their Marvin Mims, but he's healthy. Mims, you know, is hurt. Like, there's something wrong with Mims' foot, as it turns out. It looked like he was healthy, but now we know there's something wrong.
18: R.J. Harvey ended up on the report as well with the hamstring.
17: Hammy, right?
18: I don't like hearing hamstring.
17: I know. So, but maybe that opens a weird door for Jonah Coleman this week. Who knows? The Broncos are getting practice going here in just a couple of minutes. We'll have Sean Payton in about a couple hours when practice is over. Adam Schefter will join us at 1:40. We go off to the ice with our own Jesse Montana at 12:45. And a keyword for Avs tickets coming up next.
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10: Your keyword this hour is chasing. 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The keyword this hour is chasing. Jesse Montano will join us. 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
11: It's insane.
10: We had a preseason game on Sunday.
11: Hockey season is literally 365 days. 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
10: And
11: there is no preseason. 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
10: Yeah. 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And you go from there. We're going to have Adam Schefter on at 1:40 today. And a reminder, Adam is heard twice a week here at Altitude Sports Radio. 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Experience the power of the plaza for all sorts of great content. It's the YouTube page. I have a million things about tackling here, Tyler. I got all sorts of people.
11: Oh my gosh! I was going through X last night, and I'm just sending you guys. I'm sending you audio, sending you the next audio, sending you the next audio.
10: Oh my god!
11: It's like I probably could have found 12 different clips of analysts, former Broncos, people connected like really to this program talking about tackling.
10: It's unbelievable. Let's start with Aqib. Why not? Aqib Talib.
2: Miss. Come on, man. Hey, look like my damn 8U team out here, man. Cannot play like this. At least we got it out the way week one, man. Get the missed tackles out the way, the stiff arms to the ground. He don't even miss tackles. Big Oos don't even miss tackles, man. He missing tackles. You know it's a bad day if Oos missing tackles, man. Hey, get it out the way week one. We'll be done with it. Bury the tape.
11: You talking about Hufanga?
10: I don't know. I don't know. I think so, yeah.
11: Probably.
10: Well, that would make sense.
11: I don't know what to say, man.
10: He didn't have any answers there.
11: No. Nobody really has the answers. Everybody can talk about the problem. And the problem is preseason. The problem is you don't play your guys. The problem is that you don't tackle. You don't go live in practices. Mm-hmm. Nobody, including myself, has the real answer to this thing. I don't have the real answer to this thing, other than I'll tell you this. One thing I brought up yesterday when you were not here. You know, we talk about all the rules, and we talk about preseason. But, you know, these coaches, they are allowed to tackle in practice. They are allowed to go full speed.
10: Yep.
11: They are allowed to play their guys the entire preseason football game. They don't have to play the backups. They don't have to play anybody. They are allowed to make whatever decisions they want to make. So at some point, you know, coaches are allowing this to happen based off of how they are handling preseason football.
10: Well, the schedule this week for the good old Denver Broncos, play the game, get embarrassed on Monday. Tuesday, we're in. It's not an off day. We're in. Now, we're not really practicing on the field, but we're in. Sean gives them Wednesday off, which is a little unusual, at least as far as my recollection goes.
11: I've done that many times on when you've got Monday night football games. Not every coach does it the same way, but I have done that many times.
10: Okay. And then today is like Wednesday and Thursday combined. Do they tackle today?
11: No, of course not. Of course not. I don't even know that today's going to be that physical of a practice. You know, it's a short week. You're already banged up. Your body's already inflamed.
10: Mm-hmm.
11: You've got one last day to recover.
10: Okay.
11: And this is the only day of the week in theory you could hit. And guess what? Tomorrow's Friday. So, no, today's not going to be some ultra physical practice.
10: All right, so when are we practicing tackling?
11: Yeah. You're just hoping that it comes back to you because you got on back on the bike. Like the bike was a little bit wobbly there, but you're like, okay, I did get back on the bike, and now it's going to be a little bit easier next time.
10: Well, let me give you a Gronk, because Gronk has a theory.
12: It could mean you got a weak secondary. You got to get in the weight room. You got to go out there. Yes, it could possibly mean that, but it also means that you got to have an attitude. In order to tackle somebody, you got to have, you know, mentally be there, and you got to be mentally strong. You got to be mentally willing to go in and physically use your body as a tool to just get the guy down. And when you're missing tackles, it kind of seems... it's kind of a way as like, hey, we really don't want to be out there, you know, because we don't want to put our body on the line. We don't want to take those hits. So maybe there was just something in the air that moment for the Denver Broncos. You know, maybe they had, you know, a bad meal the night before where they weren't feeling it. Because when you're missing tackles like that, it truly means, hey, I don't want to be out there. I don't want to take those hits. My body doesn't want to absorb contact right now. I've been there before. I've been there before in the blocking game. You kind of shy away. You kind of just make a half effort and then make it kind of seem like it looked good, but it really doesn't, and you make no plays then.
10: Oh, he's certainly calling the Broncos soft. That's what he's doing. Said they weren't willing.
11: Yep. Yeah, that is.
10: They were mentally soft. They were physically soft. They just didn't want it.
11: That's exactly what he said. I don't know that it's accurate. I don't know that it means that it's true. That is what Gronk said.
10: He's admitting when he didn't want to have contact, he knew ways to shy away. That made it look like you were trying, but you really weren't. Not as much as you could.
11: I just think that sometimes bad games become contagious. I've been in these games that just get so out of control.
10: Mm-hmm.
11: And it's like, well, that was out of character for me, but that was out of character for you.
10: Yeah.
11: And that was out of character for you and for you. And God dang, how is it out of character for every single one of us? I just think these things become contagious.
10: Isn't that weird? You know that, you know, I've had many high-level baseball people say that happens in baseball too. So odd. Like, you know, perhaps you're pressing and you're overswinging. But it can work the opposite way as well.
11: I don't know. You
10: guys got to flow.
11: I guess I find myself in between the two of us, these roles are usually flipped. I usually am more like the, hey, relax, like it ain't as good as you think it is, you know? And today, the one thing I know about sports, the one thing I know every single week that I go play a football game, mm-hmm. I go home and I feel great or I feel terrible about my performance. And then I go watch the film and it's never as good as I think, it's never as bad as I think. Now, I did watch the film and I did break down the film. And the film is worse than what I thought. So I'm not implying
10: okay.
11: that the film is not bad. The film is horrible. But here's what I will tell you. Yeah. Here's what I know. That Denver Broncos team ain't as bad as they looked on Monday Night Football. That's not them.
10: Right.
11: So that was out of character. I'm not even telling you that they're a Super Bowl contender. Like I've been trying to ramp down that conversation, but I know they're not that bad. So today I'm like, you know, like, all right, it happened. Sports happens.
10: All right, here's the defender. Here's J.J. Watt.
13: My two biggest questions are the tackling of their defense, which I think that is something that you get significantly better at over the course of the season, and especially when you have a display like that on week one. The point of emphasis this week for that defense is going to be so heavy on that. They will be better. The other question is the offense and Sean Payton and the play calling and Davis Webb and how long that goes. I mean, you saw the question asked at halftime. You saw Sean's answers. We'll see how the second half goes. And, you know, when you've got one of the best play callers in the game who is not actually calling the plays, it's a question of how long does that go and how many opportunities do you get. And I'm not a fan of making rash decisions or overreactions after week one, but that question is going to come up certainly if the offense looks that way again.
10: Yeah, that's a whole different conversation. I'm with JJ Watt on that one, man. That's going to come up a little bit quicker than we thought. If. All right, one more. This is from Get Up.
14: If I'm a Broncos fan watching this, and I saw Sean Payton sign a 5-year extension for $18 million a year, that's part of what I'm paying for. I want your hands on the wheel. And the halftime interview with Laura Rutledge did, what do you think of the play calling in the first half? He goes, let me get another half to think about it.
15: Right.
14: Scored 3 points in the second half.
15: Yeah.
14: Has a play caller ever been benched at halftime?
15: Right.
14: If they come out this way in the first two quarters, I'm screaming, put Payton in and give him the headset.
15: Yeah, yeah. The issue for me is they had game management issues with Sean Payton last year. That's part of why he gave it up, right? Play's not getting in. Mm. If you're Davis Webb and you're Bo Nix and you're Wattenberg, the center, they have to get together. And I used to do this with Peyton, right? Somebody's eyes have to be on the play clock, right? Is this going down? If I'm in the huddle, I'm looking through Peyton, listening to plays, go, we got to go, got to go.
10: Yeah.
15: It's getting down. To get to the line of scrimmage, to be able to communicate what is going to happen. When you're playing the Chiefs, you know they're going to blitz. You know it's loud. Yeah. So give yourself time. Every one of them has to have a sense of urgency.
10: Okay. Same theme here. Broncos were soft. Play calling looked terrible. It's funny, Mike Kliss was writing that, going back and watching it, I'll be curious because you broke it down, it really wasn't much as the play calling as the execution, because there weren't many moments to get some momentum going in the play calling.
11: Yeah, I don't know what Mike was talking about there. I saw that. I don't even understand what he's saying. Like, play calling is execution. Play calling gets you in a position to succeed. Now, obviously, players have to execute the play call, you know, but play calls are a part of execution. Play calls are a part of, mm-hmm. I've got to cover three, and now I've got to cover three beater. I just called the right play at the right time. You know what we saw on the opposite side? Because I did break down the film. I saw Steve Spagnuolo with the perfect play calls at the right time, calling blitzes on the first play of the game that was it was impossible for us to block. We didn't have that because he knows beaters. He's got the beaters. He's got the protection beaters in his scheme, and he calls those at the right time.
10: Mm-hmm.
11: So no, I respectfully to Mike, and you know I love Mike, but I strongly disagree. Play calling is execution. It's putting your players in a position to succeed.
10: Woof. Now the Broncos are taking it here today, aren't they? They're taking it. Everybody's reacting to all the games, and when the dice roll around to the Broncos, this is it. You were soft tackling. Bo Nix looked below average, and the play calling was a disaster. And that's your Denver Broncos. Sean Payton is an hour late for a media call on Tuesday. We'll see what they do today. I'll be interested.
11: Yeah, but that makes plenty of sense to me that Sean Payton was an hour late on Tuesday. Think about it.
10: Yeah, sure, of course.
11: What's he doing on Tuesday?
10: He's yelling at people. People are getting reamed.
11: Yeah, but specifically, what are they doing? They're watching film.
10: Yeah.
11: They're watching film of the day before.
10: Yeah.
11: You think they had a little bit of film to talk about? You think they had some things to go over in those meetings? I don't care that Sean Payton, you could be 4 hours late. I mean, yeah, get in the film room and study it. And then he knew that they were taking Tuesday off, by the way. So did they go a little bit longer?
10: Wednesday off, Wednesday.
11: Wednesday, whatever.
10: Yeah.
11: Okay, cool. You needed it.
10: Oh, hey, I'm just describing, not you know, just telling you what it is. I'm just telling you what it is with the team that had a rough game. And we'll see how it parses out here today.
11: Here's what I know. And people, whenever you choose to believe me, you can choose to believe me. I knew the whole offseason when I was bantering with DMAC, this team was not as good as what you thought they were then. And I know right now they're not as bad as they looked on Monday Night Football. So I don't need to live in the extremes. I don't need to live in this assumption that that's who this football team is going to be. No, it's going to be a rough stretch. Now, here's where I could get real negative. This could be, this next 5 weeks could end the season before the season begins.
10: Possibly.
11: Like, the season could be over before it even begins.
10: Yeah.
11: And that could still be true with this team not being as bad as they looked on Monday Night Football.
10: Well, the question on that would be whether or not you believe Sean Payton's coaching trend, winning and losing football games in September, October, which is radically different, will hold true this year. If it does hold true this year, well, there's some good news there for sure, because there's tough teams in October. And if that's the case, then fine. But on the other side of the coin, you're losing this week. Like, September ain't great, and the second week of the season, in particular for Sean Payton, if we're going to go through history, is his worst game for whatever messed up reason. And that is strange that he is so bad in week two. For years.
11: It's not that hard, because I figured him out. He's bad at planning, and he's great at reacting. Week two, we're still in plan mode. We haven't started reacting yet.
10: On the Chomp Mazda text line, one price, one person, 1 hour. D-Max said Bo is better than Trevor Lawrence. He wasn't last week, that's for sure. And I do think Trevor Lawrence is I don't know, man. He certainly has the ability to be a top 10 quarterback in the league. He does. And I'll tell you this, he's got the weapons to do it this year, too. It's scary what he's got for offensive weapons.
11: Well, Trevor Lawrence is a top 10 quarterback in the NFL, always. But sometimes he can be a top 3 quarterback.
10: Yeah, he can be dangerous, man.
11: Our guy was never a top 10 quarterback.
10: Oh, I can't even argue anymore. I don't have the strength to argue about that.
11: But, I mean, he just never was.
10: Okay. Like, you could just lay it on.
11: There was never a point in time.
10: I mean, I got nothing.
11: There was just never a point in his career that he's been a top 10 quarterback.
10: I'm not stopping in my believing or my
11: and you know what, D-Mac? What's funny is I can already tell, like, you know what my narrative is going to be for the next couple days? I was known as, some people thought on this show, I was the Bo Nix hater because I didn't want to anoint him. I'm going to be the Bo Nix freaking defender over the next couple days.
10: All right, let's go.
11: Because it's BS. The weight riving on this kid is just BS. He never should have been anointed. And Colin Cowherd, I know, I do pay attention when he speaks because I know who he speaks to. He's doubled down 2 days in a row that the Broncos could move on from Bo Nix. I hear that. I'm not ignoring that. But I know this also. The Broncos ain't moving on from Bo Nix anytime soon. So, you know, let's just relax. The kid's on his journey. He's a pretty good football player that's on his journey. And that comes with bad moments and good moments.
10: All right, I heard the morning show talk about this, and we can get after this at 1 o'clock. And it's simply, if you had to pay Bo today, would you? We'll get to that after 1 o'clock. We'll go off to the ice. There's something in family sports that is the craziest thing I've ever seen. And it's putting a good-hearted soul out of work. Never seen it before. Never knew it existed. Plus the Avs. Jesse Montano from Avs training camp coming up next.
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4: I do have intentions of changing my approach a little bit this year because I've been with some of these guys for 10 years. You're always kind of sort of evolving as a coach, and I think like there's a certain amount of trust I have with their team to understand some of the things that I've been stressing over the last few years, like the analytical side of it, the preparation of our opponent, things that I feel are important, I think they think are important. But I want to try and dial some of that back, spend a little bit more time on our team, individuals on our team to try and help us improve so we get everyone growing a little bit. So
10: the days float through. The best beat reporter for the Avs joins us right now, and that's Jesse Montano. And changes, Jesse, seem pretty radical. We'll get into what happened in training camp, at least in the first session today, in a second. But tell us, what do you think Jared Bednar is talking about in terms of his different approach this year?
24: Yeah, hey, good to see you guys. Hockey season is back.
10: Here we go.
24: Jared Bednar wanting to take a different approach. So I'm gonna draw a quick parallel here real fast. The Edmonton Oilers this summer hired Mike Babcock as a new head coach. And
10: you know what? I'm not surprised. Yeah, yeah.
24: Why don't you just breaking up here? I'm at the practice facility.
10: Yeah, get off the video and just give us a call. Dan will give you a call. So he'll call you. Family Sports Tyler is notoriously bad for the internet. We gave it a shot, and that's the best thing that we can do. And sometimes you just don't know if it's going to be good or bad. And Family Sports is just brutal. I know from my own experience down there.
11: All good.
10: But Jared Bednar, it was interesting because nobody has leaned more into the analytics than the Avalanche. And from what I'm hearing, my interpretation of it is, hey, the analytics are fine and good, but there needs to be a little bit more of a personal approach here, especially with the veteran guys.
11: What do you mean by that?
10: Just that I think too often they've just given a lot of numbers and stats, and I think they've been right about it. I think they've been coaching in a very analytical way. Bednar is a big believer in analytics. The whole organization is. And if you go back in time, like one of the rifts between Sakic and Patrick.
11: But I mean, are you saying there's too much now?
10: What's that?
11: Are you saying there's too much of that now?
10: I'm trying to interpret what Jared Bednar, Jesse's back on with us on the phone on the Ramos Law Hotline, car accident. You need Ramos Law. Medical doctor and attorney, ramoslaw.com. Yeah, Jesse, I was just saying to Tyler, like the Avs have really leaned into analytics. And I do wonder if they've done so to the degree that Bedsy is basically saying, hey, that's all fine, but we need a more personal approach, and I've got to coach some of the older guys in a different way, maybe more one-on-one, that sort of thing.
24: D-Mac, I think you're spot on, and I think that kind of manifested itself in that Western Conference final sweep, where, you know, I think I was even on with you guys from Vegas saying, like, it's just weird. We're getting the messaging from these guys of, like, well, the numbers say we're playing well. The numbers say that we're generating the right chances. And you know, it's just you get to a certain point where it's like, okay, great. Well, you're down 3-0 in a series. Does it really matter what the numbers say? How do you go out and win the next game? And so I think you're completely on the right track. And the point I was making, the Edmonton Oilers hired Mike Babcock as a head coach this year. And one of the things that he said that when he met with guys like Connor McDavid, Leon Draisaitl, right, some of the biggest stars in the NHL, they said, well, they felt that they had gotten to a point

0: way to shake it up in terms of, you know, the product that we're seeing on the ice.
1: Putting you on the spot here, I guess, but can you think of a way in which an over-reliance on analytics specifically is hurt in the playoffs?
0: So, you know, like I said, the series against Vegas, anybody that watched that said, no, you're being outplayed. But I think maybe one of the areas where you can point directly to it and say that this is maybe where it's manifested itself is in the power play. They had a lot of analytical numbers that said, well, we get a lot of pucks to the net, but they weren't dangerous, they weren't threatening, and there was a reluctancy to change, you know, Nathan MacKinnon on the left side, this player in front of the net. Like, they just had to stick with it, you know, kind of mentality because, well, the numbers say that we're generating chances. And it's like, okay, well, the numbers that matter on the scoreboard say that you're not generating chances on the power play. And so I think that's maybe the most glaring example over the last couple seasons. The Avs haven't done a lot to change, you know, structurally the way that their power play looks because they have felt that the analytics bear out saying, well, they're getting their chances and they'll go in eventually. That's an area where you have to step back and look at it and say, this scheme, this system doesn't work. And late in the year, when Jared Bednar finally moved Nathan MacKinnon off that wall, you saw an improvement in the power play for the last month of the season. And that was a decision that they had stuck by based on, well, we generate chances from that side with Nate there, so just keep it going. When they got away from that, they saw an improvement, and it was trying something different, giving teams, opponents, a different look on how to try to defend what you're doing.
2: We'll get to the weirdness of Robo Zamboni in a second. I just want to ask, in general, here's training camp. You had your first session. We got another one going now. Talk to us. What did we see out there today?
0: Yeah, you know, the Avs are in a different position than they have been the last couple of years, where you've got a couple roster spots that are up for grabs on that fourth line. And so there's four or five young guys. You know, TJ Hughes, who was the captain at Michigan last year, who's now in the organization, Taylor McCarr, Cale's little brother. You know, you have those guys that are internal that are kind of knocking on the door. But then through some of the trades they made this summer, you know, they picked up a couple young guys. So the competition level seems to be a little bit higher. But let me tell you the guy that stood out to me in that first session. It was Mackenzie Blackwood.
2: Okay.
0: His Jared Bednar said that Mackenzie came in the best shape of his life, and that he's determined to have a better year this year than he did last year. And I actually just put up some of the sound from the locker room on it. Mackenzie said, he said, I was not happy. I was not proud of the way that I played last year. Mm-hmm. There was a couple good moments. It was too inconsistent.
2: Yep.
0: And he just said, like, that was nowhere near good enough. I started the season injured, and I never caught up. And he was frustrated. And he said, like, he is out to prove that he is the number one guy, and that, you know, what the Avs brought him in for is what he's here to do. But just, I mean, extremely honest stuff from Mackenzie saying, yeah, I never caught up, and then I never played consistent. I had more bad than I had good. There were some fine moments in there, but nothing that I felt proud of in review of the year when I went home in the summer. So he seems highly motivated, and, I mean, he's shredded. He you can tell he's had a good summer.
2: Good Raj, Alex Ryan-Nemi, said he almost got eaten alive by the Robo Zamboni. I've never seen, you're putting a good blue-collar guy out of work right here with a driverless Zamboni. What is the deal?
0: So I sent that video out on Twitter, and I was not expecting the AI panic that I was going to cause on the internet.
2: Oh, was it AI?
0: Well, I don't know. That's what everyone's saying. Like, well, here we go. They're coming for our jobs. I'm sure there's some level of AI built into that.
2: Well, thing. Raj said he almost got ran over by it yesterday.
0: No, that's what I'm saying. It's a real Zamboni, people are saying, like, here they are now putting AI even into the Zamboni so it can drive around and do it itself. So people are freaking out. They redid both ice sheets here, and they replaced a bunch of the boards and glass, and they got an autonomous ice resurfacer.
2: Wow.
0: I've never seen one. And it was out there cleaning the ice this morning before Avalanche training camp got started. So,
2: dude,
0: driverless Zamboni.
1: Well, how would you pay that $19 an hour to the Zamboni driver? You know?
0: right.
2: So it does. I mean, I'm being an idiot here, I guess, but it does the whole sheet no problem.
1: Have you guys not seen the robot lawnmowers? There's robot lawnmowers out there. Of course, there's a robot Zamboni.
2: All right.
0: So this, I mean, and it's the same, dimension every time, but it maps the ice and it does it, I mean, exactly.

0: like the ones at ball, you know, it goes in the circle and then it comes up the middle. And like I said, I know I'm not here advocating people lose their jobs, but it was pretty fascinating to watch this morning. I can't lie.
1: Wow. Damn. All right, Jess, I love it. And have fun with the session two. We'll talk to you on the regular as we cover the Avalanche this year. I'm looking forward to it. Thanks, Jess.
0: Always love talking to you guys. We'll chat soon.
1: There you go. Jesse Montano.
2: Robots taking over the world, bud.
1: Dude. What the hell, man?
2: Get to know AI before it's too late.
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20: So Sean Payton talked himself into, I love Bo Nix. He has 61 college starts, two schools, multiple coordinators. We are closer to his ceiling. He can help us get out of this rut. Did he think he was the best quarterback? I don't know. But we all do this in life. He talked himself into, I have to win in year two. I can't give up a fortune to move up and get Drake May. We've already given out too much in this organization to get Russell Wilson, and we're in cap hell. So I got to get a new quarterback, and I can't give up 9 picks to get to the number 1 or 2 pick. So they draft Bo Nix. And Bo Nix, he likes him. There are some Drew Brees comps. Size, Drew was more mobile early in his career. Accuracy. But scouts didn't love Bo Nix. Scouts said, very low ceiling.
1: Oh, my God. The Colin Cowherd stuff. Had to talk himself into it. Hey, you know my quarterback philosophy has always been you can't choose when you suck. I mean, it is, you know, you either got the guy or you don't got the guy. So it's not just choose any quarterback, but then again, you got to roll the dice at some point. So if you have no chance and you got to talk to yourself into something else, well, have that conversation with yourself because it ain't going to get better. Let me play you one more about these Cowherd things.
20: Coaches fall out of love overnight with players. Jerry said, Micah is one of one, a unicorn. Hello, Packers, we got a deal. We all know that Bo Nix has had moments and stretches. We've seen it. But you are hoping in the beginning of year three for a guy that's had 61 college starts, and because he's not making any money, the roster is stacked. You would think, all right, game one, all off season, another year with Sean Payton, he would pop. And he was awful. And in fact, in his last 5 games, including the playoffs, he has a passer rating in the 70s. People fall out of love of things they like very quickly in this league.
1: We'll have another keyword in 17 minutes for Avalanche opening night tickets. Do you think there's any chance Sean Payton could fall out of love with Bo Nix?
2: Well, of course. Yeah, of course he could. I even believe that Sean Payton has indicated frustrations to Colin Cowherd. I have no problem believing that. Yeah, I would be frustrated with my quarterback. Do you know what Bo Nix is? QBR is, what his ranking is in the first quarter since 2024. It's 33. He's dead last of qualifying quarterbacks. Mm-hmm. Dead last in the first quarter. Now he's also really good in the fourth quarter, mm-hmm. right? So I have no doubt in my mind Sean Payton's got frustration. But this is where the whole conversation drives me insane. Like we're so high, we're so low, we're in these extremes. Here's what's true. Bo Nix was never as good as what he was anointed as before the season began. And also equally true, the Denver Broncos ain't moving on from Bo Nix anytime soon. That ain't happening. So I think Sean could change his opinion of him, of course. And all right, they still won't move on from him.
1: I heard the morning show talking about it. Would you pay Bo Nix? I feel like we should all almost have a meter, a pay Bo Nix meter. Because amongst other things, this is a gargantuan decision. Because it'll have such a huge ramification on your roster. You will not have this again with so much of your team coming back. You'll never have another year like this.
2: Mm-hmm.
1: I mean, once you commit that money to Bo, you're going to have to more or less redo your entire lineup. So if we were having a meter, and I guess it's just one thing or another, pay Bo, not pay Bo. Or you could put it in the middle. Not sure. Where's your meter at right now? The pay Bo Nix meter.
2: Well, my meter is not moved. It's going to be in the same place as it was the last time we had this conversation before the game began. But I am very curious if you've changed your mind.
1: Well, what's yours first? Start with yours.
2: My opinion is the exact same as it was before. Bo Nix is going to get paid. If I was running the show, inevitably I would end up paying Bo Nix, and I would be incredibly nervous about it because he's done enough to reach the pass-fail line, and he has not done enough to make me confident about paying him. And when you've reached the pass-fail line as a quarterback, you're going to get paid. That's what teams are going to do. And I, even if I was running the show, that's what I said before the season began. And that's where I am today after that game. Nothing has changed. I'm not riding the wave. I'm not changing my opinion. He will get paid. And if nothing changes, you will be terrified the day that you pay him.
1: All right. You're paid Bo Nix with trepidation.
2: No.
1: Trepidatious pay Bo Nix.
2: So my meter is in the same spot as it ever was. Now you answer your own question.
1: I'm still paid Bo Nix, but I'm leaning towards having more trepidation. But I'm still on the side. However, that's slightly different, I suppose, from like an overenthusiastic, he's the best in the world, blah, blah, blah, blah, blah. But I'm still paid Bo Nix. Yeah. I think you're pot committed to this.
2: He's
1: guy.
2: Done too much. Like he's already proven.
1: The unknown is brutal. This is what they were talking about. It's really pay Bo Nix or the unknown.
2: Yeah, I mean, here's the good part though. You do still have a full season before you really have to make this decision. So you're gonna have plenty of evidence that could lean you in one direction or the other. As of today, the sample size of the evidence is more good than it is bad.
1: Dan, we got a poll? Is that what we're doing? We've got enough. We've got enough material to do an official poll, Dan. Is that where we're at?
0: I put a poll up.
1: Oh my God, we got a poll
0: up. Would you pay Bo Nix today?
1: Today, yeah, that's the question. Today. But I mean, there's just too much that you've invested into this guy to like just throw it in a trash can. I mean, it's ridiculous.
2: Here's why I would be very nervous, but I would pay him, because you know what I'd be more nervous about? Going back into quarterback purgatory.
1: Yeah, the unknown. It's brutal.
2: That's more.
1: It's the worst.
2: That's more scary.
1: Yeah, you're right.
2: Than trying to make it work with Bo Nix.
1: You are absolutely correct. And we've seen the Joe Flacco, Teddy Bridgewater, Drew Lock, Trevor Siemian, Brock Osweiler coming back. Who am I forgetting? We've seen that. It's a disaster. It's a disaster. And then you get into the weirdness of quarterback competitions in training camp, which is a disaster. Show me where that really has ever worked out. And we've had the losing seasons around here, and last year was really special, really special. It was awesome last year. But this is a gargantuan decision. I mean, of all the decisions that have to be made, this is the biggest one by far.
2: Sometimes I think people just forget what sports is like.
1: What do you mean?
2: They just forget. People forget the highs and the lows that come with sports. Like, Bo Nix is a world-class athlete that is on his journey, that is going to have extreme highs and extreme lows. And that, outside of the Michael Jordans, which he's definitely not, lows come with every athlete that's ever played this game.
1: Mm-hmm.
2: They come, So, why do we get so stuck on the highs and the lows?
1: Well, I know why on this one. It's because, first of all, it's the Chiefs, which we hate. And the boogeyman there with Patrick Mahomes. And second of all, it's the style points, how it looked. That was not a good-looking loss.
2: No question. It was, you know, it was ugly as sin, man.
1: Yeah.
2: And Bo Nix was terrible.
1: Yeah.
2: He was terrible.
1: It's kind of a combo meal there. Like, nobody's giving Bo Nix a hard time for losing against the Chiefs when Alex Forsythe got blown up on a kick. I mean, that's just like, okay, you know, whatever. That's a nothing burger.
2: Does it take away all the fourth quarters that you were ranting and raving about that made him a top 10 quarterback?
1: No, it shouldn't. And I think an important thing to remember is that for whatever weird ass reason, Sean Payton sucks coming out of training camp. He just does as a coach and his teams. They suck coming out of training camp. And they get great in October. It is one of the most messed up things I've ever seen in my life. And his record in week two, he is horrible coaching teams. He's lost 10 of the last 11, including 6 in a row, in week two as a coach. That is a super strange stat, Tyler. That is really weird because he's had some so-so teams and some great teams, but he always loses in week two. Why?
2: Well, here's the bigger problem.
1: It's weird.
2: Your quarterback and your head coach are the same person in terms of how they come out the gates. They're the same person. Like, I need one of them to be better than the other at the beginning of football games, at the beginning of the season. They both struggle with planning. They both start with starting a game.
1: Yeah.
2: And they both evolve and play pretty well and make good decisions. And Sean Payton analyzes things and he changes his mind. And, you know, it gets better as things progress.
1: It's so strange. But, you know, we last year when they were winning games left and right in miracle fashions, we weren't sitting there and hemming and hawing about, you know, not playing well in September. We didn't even remember September. Do you remember the 21st night of September? We didn't even really discuss, like, you're playing a rookie quarterback last year in Tennessee. You barely beat those guys.
2: Mm-hmm.
1: I mean, you did win, so you won. But, I mean, my God, you want to talk about a game where on paper you should have beat those guys by 30 points. Barely hung on and won that one. But, you know, you won, so you just sort of, you know, roll on. You don't talk about it. But Sean stinks at September. It ain't his month. It's not his month, man. And Bo should not have been that bad. So would I pay Bo? Yeah. Dan, where are you at with paying Bo?
3: Here's my question. If you don't, then what?
1: Well, okay, fine.
3: Then so yes, I would.
1: Right,
3: yes.
1: Because the alternative is what? But
2: be purgatory.
1: To support Tyler's, you know, theory there, that's a crappy place to be. Trepidation. Yes. I'll use a different word if you want to come up with one. But, like, you know.
2: Well, you're gambling
1: anxiousness,
2: either way.
1: A gamble.
2: So outside of Bo being an extreme on either end for the rest of the season, extremely good or extremely bad, which makes the decision extremely easy, you will be gambling. You'll be gambling by not giving him a contract and thinking you can go into QB purgatory and survive it. And you'll be gambling if you do give him a contract and thinking you're going to make it work.
1: By the way, I heard somebody say, oh, it's a $70 million decision. I'm like, it's not a $70 million. It's not one season. I mean, he gets a new contract. That's going to be how much money is going to be guaranteed there? At least 3 years, right? I mean, at least.
2: Probably. In all likelihood, it would probably be $170 million decision.
1: Okay.
2: Guaranteed.
1: Right. What's the guaranteed money? $170 million?
2: Yeah. I mean, if you want to call it a $55 million contract, push it up to 60, you know.
1: Yeah. What's the guaranteed cash, man? Like what's
2: about 3 years of that.
1: Yeah. And then that's going to hurt you on your salary cap too. And if you have to move on, what you'd have to eat is mammoth, which they've already done with Russell Wilson. You don't want to do that again. If you do that again, you got to draft a quarterback again. You want to go through all of that this soon? Oh, my God. I mean, if you have to, you have to, but you don't have a choice. If you are eating a ridiculous contract, you are drafting a quarterback. The end. That's the only way to do it. I mean, unless you want to be in the, like...
2: I vehemently disagree.
1: Unless you want to ride the Malik Willis sort of bandwagon.
2: I could almost guarantee you, if they moved on from Bo Nix, there is 0% chance Sean Payton is going to gamble his remaining years on a rookie.
1: Oh,
2: he will go get and he will try to make a plan out of the best available veteran. Will not draft another.
1: I think if they sign Bo Nix, you're talking about if they signed him.
2: No, I'm saying if they moved on from Bo Nix.
1: Oh, well, that's different. I'm talking about if they signed him and they're committed to the contract and then they want to dump him and they have to pay out the money, not use the money like Russell Wilson. If they just move on from Bo, they move on from Bo. You can do anything.
2: Then you're talking about another 4 or 5 years down
1: the road. Correct. That's it. That's if you sign him. This is the decision you got to make. Because you're not signing him just for 1 year. You're going to be committed to this guy for, at least 3 years after you sign him. Or at least you're committed to his money. Like, if you just want to move on from Bo Nix because just Sean, like Colin Coward said, you ain't feeling Bo anymore. I don't know what Sean would do in that.
2: He'd go get a vet.
1: You're right, because he probably would see himself as only having 2 or 3 more years to coach anyways.
2: Yeah.
1: He wouldn't waste the time.
2: 0% he'd go for the rookie.
1: And I'll tell you this, if you signed Bo and it didn't work out and you'd have to move on from his money, you're going to move on from Sean Payton too. He's going to be gone as well. So it's a gargantuan decision. It is the biggest question in the organization in the past decade. And it'll play out week after week after
2: week.
1: They got
2: plenty of time, though.
1: They do. But it ain't looking good this week. Unless, hey, we can go through it again and maybe I'm missing something. But the Jags look like a pretty tough team. I tell you what, we got a keyword for Avs tickets coming up next.
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1: 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Opening night's just a couple weeks away. How crazy is that? Opening in September. The key word this hour is clouds. A new AV season means a loaded schedule at Ball Arena, including Austin Matthews and the Maple Leafs making their only trip to Denver on October 10th. 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Text clouds. 303-504-0925. That's a dirty deed done dirt cheap. It's your chance to win opening night tickets right here from Altitude. Let it breathe a little bit, Dan. Turn that up.

0: lead singer at the time for AC/DC choked and died on his own vomit.
1: Mm. Don't drink that much. And if you do, sleep on your shoulder, not your back.
0: And that is our daily message for the kids. All right.
1: How'd I do on that? Did I get that about right?
0: Excellent.
2: Great health advice, Tyler.
0: Absolutely.
2: Really looking out for the people.
0: Don't be like Walter White and just let her lay on her back. Turn her over a little bit. Do her a favor. But, you know, you wanted Jesse to break out with her. Does anybody get that?
2: Breaking Bad.
0: Yep. A couple people on the text line have brought this up about Bo Nix, and Adam Schefter will join us in 15 minutes. Look forward to having Adam on. You could franchise tag Bo if you wanted to. It's not typical, but Lamar Jackson got franchise tagged.
1: Well, that gives you 2 years.
0: It does give you a little time. It
1: gives you 2 years.
0: Yeah.
1: I mean,
0: you could tag him twice, theoretically, right?
1: No, I mean, it gives you 2 years before you'd have to make a decision.
0: Right, well, and could possibly give you three. The first tag is the average salary of the top five quarterbacks, and then the second tag, if you wanted to do it, which Kirk Cousins got, is the average salary of the top three.
1: Yeah.
0: So, you know what? You could. I mean, it would be a little awkward, right? Like, you know, but you want to know what the average salary of the top five guys is if you wanted Bo Nix just for 1 year, if you didn't want to pot commit all the way?
1: I mean, I just guessing off the top of my head, 61.
0: Little high. Just a little high. 57.6.
1: Okay.
0: Yeah, but you're right there. You're right in that neighborhood. So Mahomes is getting annual average value these days. Mahomes at 63.1. Dak Prescott at 60. Josh Allen at 55.
1: Yeah, but that's no big
0: Burrow
1: deal.
0: At 55.
1: Like that. I mean, financially, that's no big deal at all, because guess what happens when you pay Bo Nix? You pay him like a top five quarterback. So that's what he's going to get paid regardless. The salary is not a problem with the franchise tag. That's not a problem at all. If you gave Bo Nix a contract, how much are you going to have to pay him per year?
0: You know, 55 to 65.
1: Well, you could say Baker Mayfield value, right?
0: Yeah, what's Baker getting, 55?
1: He's getting 55, okay. But by the time you come around, that's going to be 57,
0: yeah.
1: You know?
0: So you do have a little, I mean, the pay him, not pay him, the franchise, you're right about the franchise tag. You're right. Yeah, you are right. And you're not nearly as hamstrung for the future as some sort of big guaranteed money. Now, what you want is just for it to all work out and he'd be the guy, and then there's nothing to think about because, you know, nobody's thinking about anything with Mahomes, even Dak Prescott, which maybe they should, but they're not. Allen, Burrow, and I could keep going. Jordan Love, Trevor Lawrence, Matthew Stafford, well, he's almost done. But you think they're having second doubts even with a loss with Jordan Love? I doubt it. Trevor Lawrence is looking better and better. He looks like he's improving as time goes on.
1: Well, Trevor Lawrence is actually a good example of why you uncomfortably do pay guys.
0: Mm-hmm.
1: There's a lot of examples of when it goes wrong when you uncomfortably pay a guy, but Trevor Lawrence was in that category.
0: Yeah, man, nobody's second-guessing that now.
1: He hadn't done anything special by the time he got paid.
0: So this is where we're at with our guy, Bo.
1: We're really not, though. Like, I know it's a fun, intriguing radio conversation, but we're really not there. Like, nobody has to worry about this.
0: Well,
1: nobody in the organization needs to be thinking about this. This isn't on the top of their mind.
0: You don't think this is a constant evaluation happening on a daily basis?
1: Well, sure, but it's an evaluation counters? That you're going to take pieces of information and you're going to digest it at the end of the season. Like he, you know, he's not getting paid in the middle of the year, right?
0: Well, he could get a new contract at any time. Theoretically.
1: He's not going to get paid in the middle of the year.
0: No, I know. But theoretically, this would be the offseason where he would get paid.
1: Correct.
0: Theoretically.
1: Correct.
0: Theoretically.
1: Correct. The offseason.
0: Yes.
1: Yeah. Yeah, but even then, as you just mentioned, there's plenty of ways to buy yourself.
0: There are. There you can buy yourself. Well, first of all, you get 4 years no matter what.
1: And by the way, if you want to go into that fifth year and the plan is to give him the franchise tag and he all of a sudden changes your mind, cool. Give him a new contract that year.
0: You can do that too.
1: Give him a new contract in week 8 of that year.
0: Yeah, you know? So we can all take a breath, and there's really a lot more time. But, you know, you hear coaches change their mind. Colin Cowherd. Maybe we should just ignore Colin Cowherd. Maybe that's the smartest way to go.
1: No, see, I think what Colin was saying was way more urgent than what we're talking about.
0: Yeah.
1: What Colin was saying is that he could be done with them now. Now he could be done with him.
0: On the text line, Tyler, this is the D-Mac we hate. Just bring us down. So I was too optimistic last week.
1: Well, they do say in radio you're supposed to live in extremes, and you're very good at living in extremes. You're either all in or you're all out.
0: I just watched the Jags today, man. And I don't mean to be a Debbie Downer. I don't. But that was as impressive of a team that I've watched the week before the Broncos play them. I mean, that was amazing.
1: Well,
0: they were incredible.
1: Vegas doesn't think they were as amazing as you do.
0: Well, what's the spread? I don't even know.
1: 2.5 points. Broncos are favorited.
0: Okay.
1: Last I saw.
0: You know what that means, though. That means there's a lot of money on the Jags because you get points just for being at home.
1: Yeah, I know. I mean, I know what that means, but people are not buying it, you know?
0: Yeah. Hey, listen. Again, make me 2 for 2 on being wrong. Make me 2 for 2. But, I mean, I don't know. And if you want to sell me a pen on this somehow, if you can convince me something different, go for it. 303-504-0925, whatever you want to do. But I got this as a loss for the Broncos.
1: I probably, and we got time here, but I probably will end up in the same camp as you. But I do not think it's going to be like the Broncos don't have a chance to win it. Of course the Broncos could win this game. Hell yes, the Broncos could win this game.
0: Yeah, but like what game of the year could they not possibly win? There's always any given Sunday.
1: Well, I know, but you didn't feel that way about the Chiefs game.
0: I was wrong.
1: You didn't think there was a possibility that you could lose a game.
0: Not only did I think they weren't going to lose.
1: Of course you could win or lose any game.
0: I was more outrageous than that. I thought there was no way they could get beat by a lot of points by the Chiefs. Like, that was the most ridiculous. I could not have been more wrong. But I tell you what, it's interesting because we're all just taking guesses before the season starts because preseason means absolutely nothing.
1: Yep.
0: You just do not know anymore.
1: It doesn't mean nothing, though. Like, when you get to be out there every single day with your own eyeballs, and I was trying to tell you, D-Mac, when you get to be out there every single day with your own eyeballs and you're like, you know what? I didn't see a single day that the offense dominated. I didn't see a single day that Bo Nix dominated. I'm going to do the math there, and I'm going to be like, you know what? The math did not seem like this was a guy that's going to come out the gates dominating.
0: I think I just wrote a lot of that off because Dobbins was hurt. Waddle was out for a good chunk. Mims was out. You know, it's like, oh, well, his weapons really aren't around him, and, you know, whatever. Whatever, man. Miserable. September's bad for Sean, for the Broncos. And October tends to be fantastic.
1: I'd put a nickel on it. If the Broncos lose this game, they do not get dominated.
0: Okay. All right. You want to throw out a really early score for tomorrow? You want to like?
1: No. I'm not ready to make my prediction. The one prediction I feel confident in is the Broncos are not as bad as they were Monday Night Football, which means they will not get dominated by the Jags.
0: Well, I tell you what. Let's bring it up with our guy Adam Schefter. He'll join us here in a second. 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
0: 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You know who, Adam, good to see you. How are you, my friend?
25: Hello there, guys.
0: You know who, I think Alan Roach is the, he's been like a spokesperson for Johnson Auto Plaza. I couldn't believe that they, I know he's the voice of the NFL and he's done a million Super Bowls, the whole thing, our guy Roach. They flew him over to Australia for that game.
25: I heard that. Like, heard his voice there. Yeah, like I'd be curious about his NFL contract. Like,
0: yeah.
25: You know, how that works. Does he get paid on a yearly salary, a per appearance? I don't know. Like, I'm just curious because they do work him an awful lot.
0: You know, I don't think it'd be an Adam Schefter story, but that would be a cool ESPN story, don't you think? Like, you know, I don't know what colleague of yours would be perfect for that, but it's such a unique guy, and he's done so many amazing things, and he's our buddy. So just propping up Roach a little bit.
25: There you go. I agree.
0: Adam, your Jacksonville stats are depressing as hell, and I've been kind of Debbie Downer all day here today, so I'll just let you take over because I know you've been doing a little bit of work on Jacksonville and what they got going on during their 9-game win streak.
25: Well, if you look at it, they have won 9 straight regular season games. They have a plus-minus point differential of 100. I think it's 180, 177. D-Mac, is that what it was?
0: You wrote 177. Yeah, that's what you wrote.
25: Yeah, I'm off the top of my head.
0: Yeah,
25: that is the largest. That is the largest point differential in the NFL by over 80 points.
0: That's
25: over
0: crazy.
25: It's unbelievable. So they're not just beating people; they're mauling people. And now they take on the Denver Broncos on Sunday.
1: Adam, when you see something like happen to the Broncos in Week 1, are you more in the camp that is like, "Hey, it's Week 1, crazy things happen," or like, "Hey, time to take this thing serious, panic button, I kind of want to press it,"
25: or both? Right.
1: Okay.
25: I mean, I'm not trying to fence you, but it's like, okay, Week 1, weird things happen. And also, you don't see teams get blown out like that. Like, it's never happened that teams won 14 games in the regular season and then lost by more than 20 in the opening game the next year, like the Broncos. Like, that's never happened. Right? So, I mean, I'm just telling you, like, yeah, Week 1, weird things, but that was a disappointing game too.
1: Yeah.
25: And so I don't know, like I said, I think it's a little bit of both. It's a little bit of both there.
0: You know, it's funny is it makes you break down like some of the football basics. Like, how do you get to the NFL if you're not a good tackler? Like, how'd you get there? So to the degree that it takes a certain amount of ability just to be in the NFL, and it's so fundamental tackling. Like, how much practice do you even need to go after it? Everybody and their brother's been commenting about tackling here about the Broncos, Adam, for the past week. And nobody has, like, a definitive answer of how to get better at it because it inherently is dangerous to do it. And nobody wants to take any chances early in the year in preseason or training camp.
25: It's a fine line. Like, everybody says, oh, boy, I wish I had played my players in the preseason. All it takes is losing one standout player in the preseason to say, what are we doing? What are we doing? Right? Like,
0: well, by the way, real quick on that, it kind of happened to the Broncos because Marvin Mims had been hurt. They put him in the third preseason game. On like the third play of the game, he gets his foot stepped on out of bounds, and he hasn't really been the same. He only played in 9 snaps this past weekend, and he's okay, but he's recovering from that. And everybody's comment was like, ah, why'd he even play? You know, J.K. Dobbins didn't play at all. Adam, for the second preseason in a row. And the Broncos were yanking out their defense left and right in the preseason. And there's no tackling going on, Adam, in a Sean Payton training camp. None, Tyler. It's not happening. Well,
25: with all due respect, you're not going to put J.K. Dobbins out there in the preseason. You're just not going to do that. That makes no sense. Right? Like, guy that's had his injury history, you're not going to expose him to unnecessary hits and shots.
0: Well, then I don't know what to say. I don't know, Tyler, how you do football then. Except that you don't, and you just take the first 2 weeks, and that's your real training camp, and I'm just frustrated.
1: Well,
0: that's
1: we saw it on Hard Knocks a couple seasons ago. Dan Campbell was doing things different. He was doing tackling drills, real tackling drills, taking guys to the ground. Do you think there's any coaches out there this year that were doing that?
25: John Harbaugh on Sunday night with Malik Nabers.
0: Okay.
25: Right? He took him down pregame and got him ready to play. So that happened. That's how he did it. So
0: that's frustrating. All right. So what? And you got something on? What are we doing with Myles Garrett? He's out for a month now. Is that right?
25: Yeah, he's out for at least a month. 4 weeks minimum.
0: Good.
25: Could be long. It could be longer. Right. So the Broncos miss him. Right.
0: Yep. Yep. Yep. They got him. What team do you think is better right now? How about this one? A little this or that. The Jacksonville Jaguars or the Los Angeles Rams right now?
25: It's such a recency bias question. Like, of course, you got to see the Jaguars. They won 9 straight games. The Rams lost their opener. But you know, there were people talking about the Rams going unbeaten all summer. Like, they're all incredible people. Like, that, you know, like, who said it on? On Get Up, Dominique Fox. No, somebody was predicting the Rams to go unbeaten. Yeah, Bill Plasch, you wrote a column that they were going to go undefeated. who did the show with this morning? I think who did the show with this morning? Andrew Hawkins, Taylor Lewan. I don't know. Somebody was saying they were going unbeaten. There were people that were making that claim, which is absurd. I'm like, and I remember having this. Like, can we just play a few games and let them – get to like 3-0 before we even bring this question up, and they didn't even make that far. Didn't even make it that far.
0: Too funny.
1: Hey, when the Browns finally play their first home game, which is week 3, who's the starting quarterback? Who do you think?
0: Oh,
1: do you think that fan base ends up getting what they want?
25: Well, here's the thing: is that their plan? I believe was to go the first couple of games with Deshaun. He didn't play great the first game. We'll see if he plays better. If he plays better and they win, he'll be starting the next week. If they win, you could trot him out there. If they lose and he doesn't play well, in my mind, it's hard to bring him home and put him in hands and start him. That would be a tough thing to do, but we're going to see how they handle it. Let's just say this. To answer your question, which I kind of, I guess, sort of answer, I just think he's on the clock.
1: Yeah.
25: And it's up to him.
0: If he's on the clock and they decide to sit him, do they cut him? I mean,
25: I don't think they cut him because the money's guaranteed. Well, so why would you not have him? If you believe he's good enough to start an opening day, you know that team, you know, you always know that they've needed quarterbacks. So no, I don't think you cut him, but maybe you do.
0: I'll tell you this: when they benched Russell Wilson, Adam, it was just weird in the locker room. That's all I'm telling you. Like,
25: well, and by the way, D-Mac, maybe they'll find that, and maybe they will wind up cutting him.
0: Yeah,
25: but I think there are cap ramifications that make it such that it makes it very difficult for them to cut him in season now.
0: Let's talk about all your GM friends out there in quarterbacks just for a second, because a lot of conversation here, and some of the talking heads are into it, and we certainly are locally. And it's just a point of sports talk: is do you pay a guy or not pay a guy? Thinking about Bo, how do, in your experience, how do GMs think about this? Is it something that they're patient with? Is something they obsess about? Like, where are they when a big decision like that has to be made? Not right away, but eventually. How dialed into it on a week-to-week basis?

0: They have a high level of belief and confidence in Bo Nix to the point where today I'd be surprised if they didn't pay him. Now, we've got 16 more games to finalize that judgment, okay? So they're not deciding anything today. But today, they want to pay the guy.
1: I couldn't agree more. I think it's like there's a pass-fail line, and once you get to that pass line, you're going to get paid. You might be nervous about it, but you're going to get paid. And then there's like you've got the confidence category. But if I were to ask you that question about Davis Webb, where he's at with Sean Payton right now, where do you think that would stand in terms of confidence he survives as the play caller?
0: That's tricky. I mean, you know, here you have this guy that's going to be a head coach in the NFL who hasn't called plays at the NFL level. And here you have an NFL head coach who's one of the greatest play callers of all time. That's why he is a head coach. So now he's not doing that. And so I don't know how they handle that. There aren't many situations like that, to be honest with you, where there's been a prolific head coach, play caller, who gave up play calling duties to an ascending young assistant who was going to be a head coach. And early on, it didn't work. One game. Right?
1: Nobody knows Mike Shanahan better than you, and I'm trying to go through my memory. I obviously played for Mike everywhere. Well, I know he did it with Coops. I know he did it with Kyle. Did he do it with anybody else? Like, did he pass the reins over? I had Jeremy Bates as my offensive coordinator, but I don't think Jeremy, like, had the reins.
0: Wow, and people love Jeremy Bates, and it's kind of weird because he never turned into that big-time coaching guy at the
1: I went
0: NFL
1: with
0: level.
1: Him to Seattle also. I was with him in two spots. Yeah.
0: People thought very highly of him, but it never went to the next level like it did for Kyle or the Kubiak boys or whatever it may be. Mike, I think, slowly kind of fed it to Gary, if I remember correctly, over time.
2: Mm-hmm.
0: It wasn't like he just handed it off one. I don't remember that being the case. And Gary did more and more and more. Kyle got the play calling in Houston. In Washington, I would guarantee they both were involved. And that's the thing. I don't know how it works, but maybe Sean is like, hey, it's still your show, but I'm going to be a little bit more in your ear here during the games. I'm going to be a little bit more assertive. And that's just a reasonable guess. I don't know. Like I said, there are not many situations with an all-time play caller surrendering one of the things he is best at.
2: Hey, let me ask you a technical question. When they talk to the quarterback in the helmet, can Sean, like, does he have a button that can overrule Davis Webb talking to him? Like, is there some sort of, like, I can mute him anytime I want to talk to? Or is it set up where only one person at a time can talk to the quarterback?
0: Don't know how that works. I would think it's only one person talking to the quarterback.
2: I would think so, too, but that would be pretty funny, don't you think? If you had, like, a big red button, like, no, sorry, Davis. I'm jumping in.
0: I've never been through that before to know, but my guess is it's one voice to the quarterback. That's how I would guess it.
2: I would guess too, and I don't know. You know what? I'll follow up on that.
1: That would be a disaster, guys. I don't know if it's a rule that there's only one guy, but nobody would let two people talk to the quarterback. That would be a disaster.
0: Yeah.
2: All right. Tonight, Lions and the Bills. Lions and the Bills. Where?
0: I mean, look, it's the NFL. Weird things happen. The Lions are without three starting offensive linemen.
2: Ouch.
0: The Bills, home debut, debuting a new stadium, no less.
2: Yeah.
0: I mean, it'd be hard not to pick Buffalo. which probably means that Detroit wins a close game.
2: Right, exactly. All right, Adam, we'll let you go. And we'll just, the drama of the NFL. Buddy, it's the best. It is the absolute best.
0: It never ends, right?
2: It's unbelievable. It's like just never ends, ever, period.
0: Every day, like, oh, well, it'll be a little quieter today.
2: No,
0: and like,
2: no way.
0: Every day, just like, holy cow, did this just happen?
2: All right, my man, we'll talk to you next week. Thanks, Adam. We'll see you later. It's Adam Schefter, brought to you by Johnson Auto Plaza, with a huge selection of Chevy, Buick, GMC, Ram, and Jeep all in one place. 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
4: Suspended for four games without pay.
5: Former Red Sox pitcher is under arrest.
4: That was not acceptable.
6: Tyler, I am hosting the watch party for the Bills and the Lions at Stoney's Uptown. Now, if you recall, that is around the corner from where my older son lives. We had a conversation last year.
7: Oh, right.
6: Would he come and say hi to his dad when he would only have to travel a block?
7: I hosted that one at that same place for a Bills game, and it was a freaking blast.
6: It is, because
7: it was a blast.
6: I'll just tell you straight up, it is a Bills bar.
7: Yeah, I know. Yeah.
6: And the Bills Denver backer, their guy Rob, they are fantastic. Listen, it's not like you would not be allowed in if you're a Lions fan, but just a heads up. And if you are a Bills fan and you have not been there before for a game,
7: it didn't matter that I wasn't a Bills fan. I'm not a Bills fan. It felt like I was in a stadium. They had all the chants and cheers down, it was great.
6: Yeah, it's a lot of fun. Now, we have a new stadium, and they did not put OJ's name up in the new stadium. OJ Simpson.
7: Yeah.
6: Okay. Here is a Bills fan who's really upset that that didn't happen.
8: If they had been brave enough to say, we don't want him on the wall because we think he got away with murder, then they should say so. They should say that, not just say that he's not fit. What does not fit mean?
9: Exactly.
8: He was fit when he ran for those 2,003 yards that made Buffalo world famous. He was fit when he got inducted in the National Football League in 1985. He was fit when he was put on the wall in Buffalo in 1980. And been on that wall for 46 years. He was on that wall for the first trial. He was on that wall for the second trial. He was on that wall for the third trial. He was on that wall years after he was on that wall when he died. Tell me now, what changed?
6: The rationale of why it's disrespectful to not have OJ up there to me is absolutely comical. So because we made a mistake in the past by leaving OJ's name up there, we should just continue to do that in a new location.
7: It is kind of interesting they never took it down, though.
6: It's bizarre.
7: I actually find that she actually kind of, in a bizarre way, has got a weird case.
6: You got a good point.
7: Like I'm not saying I agree with it. You know, he might have been fit for all those things, but he was unfit for civilization.
6: Uh-huh.
7: So he was unfit for that part. But in a weird way, she's got a point.
6: Well, her point is, if we kept doing the wrong, if it's the wrong thing, we should keep just doing the wrong thing. She's actually not making a claim.
7: Well, I think the point is,
6: anything.
7: Like, what changed now?
6: Yeah, well, common sense, like rational minds, like people who are now thinking about it clearly. That's what changed. You don't have a guy like OJ.
7: It is a lot easier.
6: You know,
7: it is a lot easier from a public relations standpoint to not put a name up than it is to take a name down.
6: I guess.
7: Like that. It's a radically different thing. Like when you take name down, that's a huge story.
6: Right.
7: But when you just don't put it up.
6: Yeah, because maybe you can make up some BS reasons, like the structure of the building or the sign. You know what I'm saying? Like there's something you can do about it. But you have to consciously put a name up. You have to make a decision. You have to plan it out, map it out. You know, it's got to be a thing. It's not just there.
7: Yeah.
6: But I the Bills fans.
7: Well,
6: the twisted logic surrounding OJ by the lovers of the Buffalo Bills.
7: OJ's name, just, you know, when's he ever going to get a break?
6: We might be past that point now. Big story of the day. Let's go, Dan.
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6: The big question of the day is, why should we feel better about the Broncos taking on the Jags after how they performed, and in addition to how the Jags have performed? The Jags, as Adam Schefter just told us, a 177-point differential in their last 9 regular season games, which leads the NFL by more than 80 points. The highest score The highest over a nine-game span in any NFL team since 2021. So they are on a run. And the Broncos are coming off the week they had. Sean Payton in week two has lost 10 of his last 11 games, including six games in a row. My big question of the day is, tell me why I should have some hope here for this game against the Jags.
7: I mean, look, common sense, if you just want to look at this game from a common sense perspective, it's going to tell you the Broncos have no chance. The Jaguars looked awesome. They looked awesome. Trevor Lawrence looked phenomenal. Top three quarterback in the NFL in week one. Maybe number one. Maybe the number one quarterback in the NFL in week one. The Broncos looked horrible. Common sense says the Broncos have no chance, but I do have a gut. And my gut, I can't give you a whole lot of evidence on, but I do know this in my gut. I know the Broncos aren't as bad as they looked on Monday night. I know that. I know they're not that bad. And I also know in my heart that the Jags have always been frauds. Even when they're good, they're frauds. So can I predict a win? Not yet. Maybe I can try to talk myself into it. But I don't think this game is like I'm not looking at this game like, oh my God, the Broncos are going to get blown out again. We're about to be so embarrassed for 2 weeks in a row. The Broncos are going to lose 31-10. That's not how I'm approaching it. Like, common sense, I think, applies to both sides. And I think common sense is going to tell me the Broncos are not as bad as they looked on Monday Night Football.
6: Today, the Broncos are back at practice after having yesterday off. Should they be practicing tackling?
7: No. I mean, I wish they could. I wish the week allowed it, but this week does not allow that.
6: How do you improve in that department then without actually practicing it? What do you do?
7: Well, there are drills you can do without tackling. I mean, you can pull out the blocking pad and then you can put the big landing pad out there and you can practice, you know, head to the play side, hit with your shoulder, twist and roll as you go to the ground. Like, there are plenty of drills that they can and probably should be doing this week, but actual, like, live tackling, hell no. No, you're on a short week. Your body's already inflamed. You want a quick way to ensure you don't win a game?
6: Uh-huh.
7: Keep beating up their bodies.
6: Chad Brown on the morning show today said he played for teams that when they had tackling issues, they would use guys off the practice squad and use them as, like, human tackling dummies. Did you ever experience or see anything like that in your NFL career?
7: I think we did some stuff like that in college. We didn't necessarily have a practice squad.
6: Maybe it was a college story. If I'm getting that wrong, I apologize.
7: We had walk-ons.
6: Yeah. Did you hear what Prime? And again, if I'm just missing this and I'm slow on the boat, okay. Prime said they have 105 guys on the team.
7: Mm-hmm.
6: 105.
7: It sounds about normal to me.
6: Okay. You got 105 guys on the team, Tyler. Sounds like some human practicing dummies to me. There's a few out there, right?
7: Mm-hmm.
6: I mean, what better purpose would they serve than to be the stuntmen? To be the once upon a time in Hollywood Brad Pitt's the Leo DiCaprio's? I mean, like, wouldn't that just be their role?
7: Well, I mean, if you really think about it, the real risk to injury, if you wanted to practice live tackling, it's not really the dude making the tackle. It's the guy that's absorbing the hit.
6: Is there a moment that you said, hey, Justin Adams, come here?
7: Well, Justin, I love you, but he was in that category. Yeah.
6: Right? God, that would be funny to actually ask Justin if he was ever.
7: You know, Justin's, when he was in college, I only knew him as Crease. And as I'm thinking about it, I don't know why we referred to him as Crease.
6: All right, just to be fair, because we love Justin. This is all said in good fun and out of love for Justin, not trying to rip on him. But he.
7: Well, you're definitely ripping on him.
6: All right. Well, I'm not trying to, but.
7: Well, you definitely are.
6: Okay. How many years was he on the team with you? A couple years, right?
7: We might have been the exact same age.
6: Wow. So maybe five years?
7: Yeah, we might have done 5 years together.
6: So he was on the team for 5 years as player 90 to 105, something like that?
7: Yeah. I mean, I was with him for definitely the far majority of my career.
6: First of all, props to Justin for sticking it out that long in that sort of role. That's a very Rudy type, very
7: admirable
6: moment.
7: It's a dude that just wants to be there.
6: Yeah, you know, that's awesome. That's awesome. But that would be the most that you could. Well, I don't know. I don't. And now I feel like I am being mean. I'm not trying to be mean. I'm not. But I just don't know how.
7: Justin,
6: else...
7: I just want you to know I just respect you.
6: Okay, I do too. I really love Justin. I'm just saying.
7: But
6: how else do you practice tackling? That's all I'm saying. How else do we do this? I guess I'm more asking than anything.
7: Yeah, I mean, listen, I believe, Chad, that they did that during his career. I never saw that during my career. Not at the NFL level. We didn't do that. I mean, we didn't practice live tackling. We didn't use practice squad guys like that.
6: Yeah, I guess you could. You don't have that many practice squad.
7: There were
6: squad
7: drills.
6: Guys.
7: There were things that we worked on for sure, and I think the Broncos should be working on those things. But this week does not allow. Even if you wanted to, even if you didn't want to tackle, but you just wanted to get physical. You're like, man, we got to prove physicality. We got our asses kicked, man. You got your butts whipped out there. Old school mentality, and I'm kind of in this, is let's go back to work and let's get physical. Well, this week doesn't allow for that.
6: No, not really. Sean Payton is scheduled, Dan, to be on at 2:15, but usually they're late. So I'm not anticipating it happens at 2:15, but I'll be curious. And by the way the reporting rules go, you can't report on anything until after the practice is over and you talk to the coach about stuff. So we'll report on things that have already happened here shortly when the reporters are allowed to put some stuff out there. Were they in full pads? Did they have a more physical practice than normal? What is the status of RJ Harvey? That was a little surprising when he just popped up with a hamstring sort of thing on the injury report. I was like, oh, gosh.
7: I'm a big RJ Harvey fan, so yeah. that disturbs me. I think the Broncos got to figure out how to get the ball in his hands more often than they do.
6: All right. Can you sell me anything? I'm struggling. I watched the Jags first half. That's all you need to watch, by the way. They went up 24-0.
7: Lawrence didn't play in the fourth quarter.
6: Yeah, I mean, the game was over with 5 minutes to go in the second quarter. It was done. It was a wrap. Very rare NFL game that ends like that early. But that was the case. They actually played a bunch of dudes late in the game that won't see much of the light of the day the rest of the year, theoretically. It was like a college game. It was the NFL version of a college blowout.
7: I don't know how to sell you something. I mean, I don't know what you want me to sell you, but all I can tell you is my experience of playing football. And I've been on really bad teams that for sure, when we showed we were bad, we stayed bad. Like nothing changed. We stayed bad and we won two football games. I've been on those teams. I've had those years both in college and in the NFL. So of course that can happen. You know what happened the far majority of my career? The far, far majority of my career. When we got our butts whipped, we were still a pretty decent football team, mm-hmm. and we played a lot of good football the rest of the year. So that's what my expectation is. Like, that's what my expectation is for the Broncos. They're probably a far better football team than what they showed.
6: On the Shomp Mazda text line, and don't forget, we have another keyword coming up in 12 minutes for Avs tickets. So stick around for that. Parker Washington is going to obliterate Riley Moss again. Parker's in a contract year and has been on a tear. Parker Washington is going to obliterate Riley Moss's cheeks. Parker Washington is a great wide receiver. I don't know if he gets the respect that dude deserves. Maybe it's just because you're in Jacksonville. But that guy's a stud, Tyler. That mm-hmm. dude is one hell of a player.
7: And you know what? I can say about Riley Moss, nobody's going to want to hear it right now. Definitely not after that game. Definitely not after those missed tackles. Definitely not after you had a 19 slip screen right where there's only one dude that could block Riley Moss, and that's the offensive tackle that got hung up on the line of scrimmage, and Riley Moss was unblocked, and he gave up a touchdown. Nobody's going to want to hear it right now. So, but you're telling me Parker Washington's a dang good football player? You know who else is? Riley Moss. Riley Moss is a dang good football player. Did he have a bad game? Yep, he was a really poor tackler,
6: mm-hmm.
7: really poor, had some bad moments. Riley Moss is a good football player. All the stuff we watched in training camp doesn't go away. He was the MVP of the entire football team in mm-hmm. training camp. All the stuff we watched last year, and I know the flags, I got it. That doesn't go away. So, I mean, do I think that Riley Moss doesn't stand a chance? No, I don't. I'm not living in this extreme that this game defines these people.
6: Hey, let me ask you something really kind of off the beaten path just a little bit. I saw this online today. Paul Sheehy is an agent, and I love Paul. I've known Paul for many, many years. I think he's great.
7: I know Paul extremely well.
6: Great guy, right?
7: He recruited me, and I had a fantastic agent. If I didn't have my agent, I probably would have had Paul.
6: That's how great a guy he is. He's Alex Singleton's agent. He came out and put on social media blasting bloggers for their ripping on Alex Singleton. Was that a justified move by a player's agent that is so frustrated with the criticism one of his clients is getting that he responds on social media?
7: Well, I just told you how much I love Paul. I just told you that if I had any agent other than mine, I probably would have hired Paul. I run into Paul often, still to this day. Really respect him, and I don't think that was a good decision by him.
6: You don't?
7: No, I don't think that was a good decision, because sometimes the only thing you can do in moments like this, just go quiet. It was like the Russell Wilson thing. Like when everything was going bad for Russ, the only thing anybody really wanted from Russ was to go back into the cave and not hear from him. But when things were going bad, we kept hearing and hearing and hearing. So, you know, like Paul's fantastic at his job, but I think a moment like this, it just brings more attention to your guy in a way that you're trying to defend him. He's trying to be a good agent, and he's trying to tell everybody you're wrong. It's just going to bring the noise louder, you know?
6: Yeah, I'm a big fan of Paul's, too. He wrote, "The level of sheer ignorance of Broncos bloggers and self-proclaimed journalists continues to amaze and has never been higher. I get it. Rage baiting a passionate fan base gets clicks, but it doesn't take away from the ignorance or incompetence on display." He writes in defense of Alex Singleton. Do you think Singleton was unfairly criticized, or did you feel like he was getting criticism that wasn't deserved?
7: I think every single man on that field deserves criticism. Every single man, including Alex Singleton. So everybody's going to be like, oh my gosh, Tyler's such an idiot. Because I just spent the last 3 minutes defending Riley Moss's career. Right. And everybody loves to hate on Riley Moss. And it's really easy right now after what we just watched. Mm-hmm. Tyler's defending Riley Moss. I've also been a huge defender of Alex Singleton. Huge defender of Alex Singleton over the years. Alex Singleton was terrible in that game. I can't defend that. You know? So like I don't think it's undeserved. No. Like when you play poorly, people are gonna criticize you.
6: Was Alex Singleton?
7: No, here's where I think it gets unfair for Alex Singleton.
6: Okay.
7: And for Riley Moss. And I think it's more I think Paul is just fed up. He he's fed up. I've got a client that team loves.
6: Mm-hmm.
7: The Denver Broncos respect my client so much, they just gave him a contract extension.
6: Yeah. Yeah.
7: That team knows that my client is a pretty dang good football player. And all the fan base does is hate on him.
6: Mm-hmm.
7: You know? So I think that moment for Paul is probably just a moment that it's like, all right, a freaking enough of this, you know? But if we're being fair to the moment, Alex deserves all the criticism that he got, as does Riley Moss.
6: Do you think Alex Singleton's poor play was any worse than several other players' poor play? Or would you just lump him in with a bunch of guys that just did not play well?
7: I don't know what the literal missed tackle count is for each guy.
6: Mm.
7: If I had to guess, Alex probably had the most missed tackles.
6: You think so? Okay.
7: That's just what my naked eyeballs told me.
6: And as an inside linebacker, you will get the most tackles, and you probably have, that's the thing you have to do better than everybody else, right? I mean, that is your thing. That is why you have a job in the NFL. It's pretty simple, right? Like, that's that guy. If a corner's a bad tackler, you kind of roll your eyes, right? That sort of thing. But you're inside linebacker?
7: Yeah, you got to tackle. That's what you do. That's your job.
6: How are we going to tell, this is going to be no dumb question, okay? Just oblige me here, please. How are we going to tell the Broncos are improved at tackling? What's going to be an indicator that all of a sudden it's better this week?
7: You'll just know.
6: You just know.
7: It'll I mean,
6: be what it is.
7: You'll just know. Like, I didn't see that again. I didn't see that again.
6: It's not that complicated.
7: What is that? It's just that. I did not see that again.
6: All right. More football news to come with Let's Football Go in a little bit. But hey, we have a keyword for you to win tickets. That's coming up in a second. A reminder, the Broncos home opener is Sunday, and we've got your chance to be there. 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

0: for another keyword. Remember. Oh, boy. 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Do you remember the 21st night of September? 303-504-0925 for your chance to win opening night tickets. The Avalanche are just finishing up session two of their first day of training camp. They play a game on Sunday at Ball Arena. I think they got a couple more after that, and it's regular season hockey that we're giving tickets away for that starts in September. When September ends, that's a Green Day song. Made two really hip, cool song references there. It's time to talk football. Let's football go.
1: PhD presents.
2: Let's.
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1: By the way, in leftovers, after 2:45, we'll get into Brent Burns and the beard. 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
2: All right, guys. D-Mac's buddy, his pal, his favorite NFL head coach.
1: Who's that?
2: Liam Cohen.
1: Oh, God, I hate that guy.
2: Returns to the Mile High City.
1: He's been very humble this week, though. Have you noticed?
2: Well, and we're going to hear from him right here.
1: Okay.
2: Because Sean Payton ran into Liam at the NFL owners' meetings, guys. And here's what Liam had to say about his interaction with Sean this offseason.
3: You know, I talked to Sean at the owners' meetings, and he, you know, he gave me a little love for it, but he said, I'm coming for you this year, you know? I mean, it's great. I mean, it's all in competition, and I've learned so much football from Sean Payton, and he's allowed me in his building in New Orleans, and got to talk to him a ton. Like, when we're at the owners' meetings, and you just listen. Like, you just listen to the stories, and a lot of it is insightful in ways. You can learn something from every conversation with him because of the experience. And a lot of the ways that I've typically kind of modeled calling plays, a lot of it stemmed from what I learned from him and what I watched from him and how it affects and attacks a defense, not just with scheme, but with personnel change and be able to mix it in. And I've always had a ton of respect, so I can't anticipate much this week.
2: Okay, do you guys think Liam Cohen will use that interaction at the NFL owners' meetings as some motivation, kind of like he did with the small market motivation last year when the Jacks come to Denver to play the Broncos?
1: No, I do not. I think you can only pull that card a select amount of times. I don't think they need to, though. Maybe that was a necessary thing for them at that time. It's not now. The Jaguars are rolling, guys. They're rolling. I'm not going to paint a picture that's just not true. It's gonna be one tough game to win, and I don't think they will, actually. Talk to me in October when we get there. And I think that the Broncos have a better chance against the Rams. With Myles Garrett news coming out today, he's missing a month. Okay, that's a good thing, not a bad thing. But this doesn't look good this week.
4: Yeah, I mean, I don't know much about Liam Cohen, the dude, but I never thought he was a turd for what he did last year. I thought he was smart. That's a good football coach that did exactly what you're supposed to do. You seized the moment, you capitalized on it, and you turned it into momentum for your football team. Good job. That is the definition of your job. By definition, your job is to prepare your football team to win a game, and he did what he was supposed to do.
1: I hate phony guys, though.
4: It ain't phony, though.
1: It's totally phony. He knew it was phony at the time. That's why Sean gave him crap.
4: It ain't phony when you can make your team buy in.
1: Okay.
4: Right? Phoniness is something your team can't buy into.
1: He knew it was a bunch of BS when he said it at the time.
4: I know, but that's not the point.
1: And if he's got a bunch of lemmings that listen to him, then so be it.
4: You know what that does?
1: It works.
4: It makes him a good football coach.
1: Okay, great. It doesn't mean I gotta like him. That's fine.
4: I mean, that's fine. There's not going to be anything like that this year.
1: No.
4: There's nothing like that going on. And I think if you really got Sean Payton, to be honest about the whole thing last year, you'd be like, dang it, I was just jealous because that's something I would do.
1: It sucks getting got. And Sean Payton done got last year. And it sucks getting got. And I'm sure he gave Liam Cohen, I'm sure it was in jest, but I'm sure there was some truth in the jest as well when he says, I'm coming for you. Like, I think Sean was being playful to a degree.
4: Yeah, I think Sean's mad that you got me.
1: Yeah.
4: And you got me. Good job.
1: I think he will remember that.
4: I respect it, but I'm mad at you.
1: Well, I hope that works. I hope getting got. The Broncos only lost three teams last year.
4: It's Sean Payton's job to get his team motivated, not Liam Cohen's.
1: I got you.
4: Sean Payton's the one that's got to be trying to find things like this now. He's the one that's got to do something phony, D-Mac. And it's like, this is where I'd fight you. It's not phony if your team could buy in. But he is the one that needs to find a rally the troops thing this week.
1: Well, you're Fu Manchu. I'm just looking at it. It is a...
4: You like that?
1: It's got something going on. Can I tell you? I do like it better than just the straight-up cop mustache.
4: I like them both. They're radically different vibe.
1: Yeah.
4: And it just depends on what vibe I'm going for. This is more like the tough guy vibe. You know,
1: yeah, I was just going to say, if you want to nickname yourself Snake and put on a leather jacket or, yeah, or something and go to the Piper Inn in Aurora, you'd fit. You'd be fine.
4: I appreciate that, though. Thank you.
1: I mean, that's what you're going for, I assume.
4: Of course.
1: Yeah. You ever been to the Piper Inn?
4: I didn't know.
1: Piper Inn, great wings. Swear to God, you could go sleeveless in the Piper Inn. Wear some black.
4: I have been to the tailgate in Parker, though. I have been there. I have been to...
1: All right. Well, I'm just saying there's a difference between a biker bar in Aurora and Parker. I mean, you know, it's...
4: You been to Franktown?
1: Oh, I didn't say anything about Franktown. I'm not... I don't know. There's probably militias going on in Franktown.
4: They got a great biker bar in Franktown.
1: Yeah. I'm not... You said Parker. You didn't say Franktown. Franktown? Yeah, I'm not... No, is the answer to the question.
4: Well, when you walk into the tailgate in Parker, there's a big sign that says no colors allowed.
1: Okay. I'm, you know, Parker.
2: The rough streets of Parker.
1: I know, I'm losing you a little bit on that. If you want to...
4: Kids grow up quick over there.
1: Talk about Parker and Iliff and the Piper Inn in Aurora, yeah, we're going to have a different conversation. That's Dan's neighborhood. Next, sort of, kind of.
2: All right, guys. Hey, some other exciting news coming into the Broncos-Jags coming up on Sunday is the return of Travis Hunter to Colorado. So, in his sophomore debut in week one against the Browns, Travis Hunter had 33 total snaps. 29 of those were on defense, 4 on offense. He had one catch for 8 yards, but he only allowed one catch for 4 yards and had one total tackle. Couple things here with Travis Hunter's return. Do you think Deion's at the game on Sunday? And...
1: Good one.
2: Would you expect to see Travis Hunter have more of a role on both sides of the ball for the Jags coming up on Sunday in week 2?
1: Oh, what a fun question about Prime. Oh, they play at Northwestern at, I think, like 5:30 our time. Boy, they'll be back. Game's at 2:05, not 2:25, by the way. We are not a 2:25 game. How about that? The Broncos and the Jags are not one of, like, the three bigger games. They're not a 2:25 game. It's kind of weird, don't you think? Anyways. Yeah, why wouldn't Prime be there? That would make sense that Prime would show up. That'd be kind of cool. Be on the sideline for Travis. That would make sense.
4: I guess I wouldn't be surprised if he was there.
1: Yeah. I'm sure he could get a pass.
4: I don't think he will be there. I mean, logic tells me that the next day is big film review day. I mean, you're going to get in super late at night.
1: Yeah.
4: Probably get home at 2:30, 3 o'clock in the morning. But could he be there? Sure. Deion loves his guys. You know, like, blame him for a lot, but he loves his guys, and he definitely loves Travis Hunter.
1: Did you see Shannon?
4: So, you know what? He probably will. Actually, he probably will. He probably will.
1: Did you see Shannon and Ocho Cinco,
4: yeah,
1: goofing on Prime about his new big toe in his foot?
4: I did.
1: Prime guy, which is, you know, you forget, like, what this dude has been through sometimes, and I'm sorry if I ever do. Because the health stuff that he's gone through... you would not want to wish that on their worst. I mean, I have so much respect for him being brave in the front of all of that. Props to Prime on all of this. And one of the things, he's got a prosthetic of his, because he doesn't have a big toe or a second toe on his, I think it's his left leg. And so he got a prosthetic of a foot. It's like a foot sock that has a big toe and a second toe to go with his 3 other toes. And he was trying it on, and I was really, like, just humble. Just like, wow, man. And then I see Shannon and Ocho just clowning on him.
4: Can I be honest? I don't know why you need it. Why do you need it on your foot? Like nobody sees your
1: balance?
4: Foot.
1: Balance? Just general balance?
4: That little rubber thing was going to help with balance?
1: It didn't.
4: That literally looked like rubber that you just bend back and forth. It didn't look like something for all sturdiness. Right.
1: This is a no dumb question, and we do have a...
4: Am I wrong? Is that not what it looked like?
1: I was just going to say, we have a very smart audience. We know that. We have pilots and engineers and doctors and lawyers. How important is your big toe to your overall balance?
4: Oh, incredibly important.
1: Oh, and now you're a doctor?
4: No. I understand the importance of the big toe, but what I'm talking about is the actual prosthetic that he was putting on.
1: Yeah.
4: It was a piece of rubber that, like, looked like it was just flexing back and forth like a little rubber chicken. It didn't look like that was going to provide the balance you're talking about.
2: It was more for show, less for structure.
1: How do you know that?
2: No. I'm asking Tyler.
4: Did you
2: see
4: it?
2: Is that what you saw?
1: Yes, I saw it.
4: Is that not what it looked like?
1: I thought it was to replace the big toe. It wasn't just for looks.
4: I could be wrong, but that looked like a rubber chicken to me.
1: Yeah, but I think the point of it would be to replicate a big toe.
4: The look of it.
1: Well, I think everything of it. The function of the big toe. I don't know how rubber. I know what you're saying. Like, it, you know, there weren't bones in it. I get it. But it was thick and it looked like a big toe. Listen, man, I don't know. I don't know. But they're. It's not just for show.
2: It does look like just rubber.
4: Well, I guess
1: no,
4: that's
1: No, I know it's rubber. It's a prosthetic. I know that. No. But there's got to be a medical reason, not just like, hey, make sure you have a toe. It's got to be for balance.
4: I don't know. I mean, if it is, then that makes all the sense of the world. It just didn't look like that was going to provide balance.
1: Anyways, good for Prime, man. He's got to deal
4: look
1: with
4: all
1: sorts
4: calf,
1: of...
4: Look at his calf, man.
1: I know. I know. That's another thing, man. I just... Whenever I'm critical of Prime, there's times that I really got to take a step back and say, hey, man, I'm going to give that guy some grace for what he's been through. And that kind of choked me up a little bit seeing it. And then I watch Ocho Cinco and Shannon, and they're just totally goofing on him with, you know, 10 toes down and, you know, what he's doing. And then, you know, you have a laugh at it. If they can laugh at it, he can laugh at it. I suppose it's fair game. But it's pretty inspirational. I think it's a cool deal. All right, next story, Dan.
2: All right, Drew Brees is giving advice to Bo Nix. We know that. He's given advice to a lot of NFL quarterbacks these days, including Bears quarterback Caleb Williams. Here is Caleb on the advice he's received from Drew Brees.
5: I mean, he's a legend. He's 5,000 yards, or not 5,000, 5,000 yards consistently throughout the, throughout his seasons that he's had and things like that. And so as a quarterback, and his completion percentage and those were high. And so, when he says things like that or anything like that, it moves you, especially when you watched him growing up. And so, he simply said, find three more completions. You find three more completions at the end of the year, you'll be a 70% guy.
2: Guys, with what you saw from Caleb Williams in week one of his third year in the NFL, true or false, the NFL world will collectively view Caleb Williams as a top three quarterback in the NFL by the end of this season?
4: I think top three.
2: Top three.
1: False. Close, though.
4: Yeah, I mean, I guess I'm not going to fight the semantics of it too much, and whether he fights it, whether he would land at number five or whatever. Yeah, I think he will. I think people will be having that conversation.
1: Okay. But, I mean, you got Burrow, you got Allen, you got Lamar. I mean, top three? I mean, Stafford's still, you know, he's got time left in the season. He'll be up there. He'll be up there for sure. I still wonder, we'll see what the Bears do this week, but I wonder if they're going to be the highest scoring offense. They might have to be, by the way. It's another year where the Bears defense looks, you know, not great. But it's hysterical because, you know, if the Bears were ever known for anything, and their history would be, you know, defensive play. They've never had a quarterback. I mean, who's your favorite Bears quarterback of all time? I mean, who's your guy? Cutler? Jim McMahon? I mean, who are we talking about?
2: Mitch Trubisky?
4: Wow, yeah. Is Cutler the best quarterback in the history of that franchise?
1: Maybe. He's a total turd, though. But, like, he got him to the NFC Championship game, and then he had to carry a purse.
4: I mean, he's definitely a better quarterback than Jim.
1: Jim McMahon, I don't think he was a good quarterback at all, but right. He was a good leader, and he was the punky QB. He was good for that team. But come on, man, that's the '86 Bears defense, bro. Like, a lot of people could have quarterbacked that team.
2: Let me ask it this way.
4: Someone says Rex Grossman is their favorite. Rex is my man. Well, Rex is my dude.
1: Rex was in a Super
4: Bowl. I love Rex Grossman.
1: He was in a Super Bowl.
4: That dude. So he was my quarterback in Washington for a little bit.
1: Yeah.
4: And I got to tell you, man, of all the quarterbacks I've ever played with, maybe the most unique experience, he had the ability to be so bad and toss three interceptions in a game. But I've never been around a quarterback with the kind of confidence and swag.
1: That's awesome.
4: That after he tossed two or three interceptions, he'd walk into that huddle and you would think it was Peyton freaking Manning.
1: That's awesome.
4: That was convincing you, hey, we got this, boys. We good. I mean, that dude had the most weird ability to make you forget about his mistakes.
1: That's what Super Bowl started in a Super Bowl. Lost to Peyton. What do you got, Dan?
2: I was just going to ask you, let me ask you this in a different way with Caleb Williams.
1: All right.
2: What NFL quarterbacks would you take over Caleb for the next 5 to 7 years?
1: Burrow, Allen, Jackson. Hopefully Jackson could play for another 5 years. 5 years. Mayfield.
2: You take Baker for the next 5 years
4: Hell
2: over
4: no.
2: Caleb?
4: Yeah, Hell no.
1: I would.
2: Wow.
4: Yeah. Hell no.
2: No way.
4: I know what Baker is, and I like Baker. But he doesn't have that kind of upside.
1: So you want me to say Bo Nix. That's what you want me to say.
4: Well, you would have 4 days ago.
1: I sure would have. You ain't lying on that one.
4: You're such a wave writer.
1: Why
4: can't you just stay true to your convictions?
1: Because circumstances change sometimes.
4: No, they not the way you think they do.
1: I don't know. It just was such a bad loss. He looks so terrible. Like, there's just nothing I can do to defend him. There's nothing I can do. So
4: I'll make it more simple than Dan's question of his draft class. Would you take anybody else?
1: Over Caleb Williams, would I take Drake May? No, I'd take Caleb over him. J.J. McCarthy, Penix, no.
4: He was the first guy then, and he'd be the first guy now.
1: Penix is taking first-team reps now in Atlanta. We'll see where that goes. I guess not. I guess he's the guy in that draft class, right now, for sure. I don't even think it's... Well, I'm just not a big Drake May fan, I guess. You know, but listen, there's a lot of numbers to support Drake May if you want to take Drake May. I don't know what it is about Drake May. I just don't... I think he was playing against subpar competition last year.
4: Drake May's a good quarterback.
1: I think he's good, but you're asking me about Caleb Williams.
4: Let me ask you this again today, because we had this fight that you rode into your grave.
1: Mm.
4: Who's a better quarterback, Drake May or Bo Nix?
1: Today?
4: Or last week? I don't care.
1: I think Bo was the better quarterback last year, and then he got hurt. And you know what, man? Here's the truth that I'm scared. I'm terrified about this. Here's what I'm terrified about. That this ankle injury is something that maybe he physically, Tyler, is over it. Okay, maybe he is. But maybe there's another component to repeated injuries on your ankle. Maybe there's something psychologically with this cat that is having some sort of impact when it matters the most. So that's what I'm sitting here like. I don't think he's hurt.
4: I don't think so.
1: Well, I hope not. I hope that's not the case.
4: I don't think that's what's going on.
1: Well, right now, I don't know. So it's hard for me to answer that question unless I have a better feeling, because I don't know right now. And we haven't seen him play well. Unfortunately, it's only one game. But I need to see him play well after this ankle is over. I thought I did see him play well in the in training camp. But, hey, listen, man, it's just different. It ain't nothing like actually getting hit. Nothing like it. The speed of the game, the excitement of a game, the everything of the game. There's just no way to replicate it.
4: I mean, the problem with training camp is he was okay. Like, he wasn't bad. I didn't have any days that I was screaming about how awful Bo Nix was, but he was never good. He was never...
1: Well, then that's a problem. That sucks.
4: There was never a day on the other extreme either that I walked away like, wow, did you see Bo?
1: Yeah, but you're asking if he's better than another guy who was in the Super Bowl last year and was a contender for MVP. I mean, you better have some days that you are pretty spectacular.
4: But all those things were still true last week. We already had all that evidence.
1: Yeah, okay. Well, now we got new evidence. It's frustrating.
4: You're frustrating.
1: Maybe I am frustrating.
4: You're the most frustrating person I've ever known.
1: Well, it's okay. Sometimes I get sick of myself. Hey, by the way, spend some time with me tonight.
4: Come see me, everyone.
1: Come see me. Be annoyed by me in person. I'll be at Stoney's Uptown Joint tonight, starting at 6 o'clock. It's the Lions. It's a Bills bar. I'm going to be pulling for the Bills in an annoying way. Suck it, Brett Kane. Brett's actually not even allowed to go to Stoney's Uptown Joint tonight. I know he's dying to. But he's literally not allowed in. Sorry, Kaner. It starts at 6. Enjoy 8:50 large Breck Brew drafts, 6:50 Jack Daniels cocktails, and a chance to win a signed Patrick Surtain helmet. Coming up in Leftovers, it's a facial makeover. What does it mean? Details next.
0: Tonight, it's Thursday Night Football. We're kicking off week 3 of the NFL when Josh Allen and the Bills welcome Jamar Gibbs and the Lions. 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
22: There is a disabled semi off to the right shoulder on eastbound I-70 after I-225 with slow traffic from Quebec. And that's all cleared on northbound I-25 at 8th, but we are still seeing backups from Broadway. 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

0: This is like Halloween, all dressed as Brent Burns. Like, Brent Burns' shaggy beard look and haggard appearance has been a staple. His toothless smile has been endearing to all. Yesterday, he shows up. The hair is high and tight. Beard, kind of like what you went through, but like very nicely shorn.
1: Mm-hmm.
0: And teeth in. I mean, like, all of a sudden, you look at him. Is Sean going right now? Gosh darn it, you're ruining my Brent Burns thing, but that's okay. Really quick on Brent Burns.
1: He cut it off. He got cleaned up.
0: Then he was asked about, you know, thinking about his last year and whatever, and he was like, no, I'm not thinking about it at all. To me, this is a guy who's going to try to, you know, take an approach to his final season, and I don't know. I don't know why he tidied up, actually. But I was like, oh, my God, Brent Burns is like a good-looking dude.
1: Yeah. Yeah.
0: Well, there you go. All right, Sean's here. So let's go to Sean Payton at the podium.
2: For us, the schedule's more like a Wednesday. We've kind of done that with Monday night games. Any questions?
3: Yeah, I was just gonna ask you about that sort of schedule, and is that just prioritizing?
2: I think it's prioritizing the distance from the game you just played, recovery-wise. You know, the old school schedule would have been players off Tuesday, back at it Wednesday. And I think, as we've learned, you can do more on a Saturday. So the Saturday we have will be a little bit more than what would be a normal Saturday. But making sure the recovery from the game you just played physically is, we think, important.
4: Coach, is practicing tackling more mental or physical? And
2: it's all the above. You know, it's technique, attention to detail. You know, it's all of those things.
5: Sean, when you're set, joked about small market comments.
2: I saw him at the, I think it was a combine, might have been the owner's meeting. He's doing a good job.
5: He said he'd been in your building in New Orleans.
2: Yeah.
5: What do you remember about that? What's your relationship like?
2: It's good. The last time I had met him, he was...
0: Who's he talking about?
2: Staying at the Four Seasons Westlake. Oh, he was leaving the Rams, taking a job, I think with Kentucky. And I was interviewing with George, Mr. Penner, Condi. So I was going in to the Four Seasons. I think he was checking out, like getting ready to go to Kentucky. So we literally saw each other, visited for a little bit, and that would have been either early January. I'm going to guess it was January 23. It was after the 22 season, and I was living in Manhattan Beach, finishing with Fox.
6: Davis, first game didn't go as he had hoped. Do you just write it out and panic, or do you...
2: No, listen, I think that game didn't go for any of us as we would have hoped, right? I mean, I said in the meeting this morning, there was dirt on a ton of people's hands, starting with me. And so you got to learn from that. It's a quick turnaround. You can't get to the next game quick enough, and I'm sure the same way for him.
0: All right. We'll follow along with Sean. Nate and Andy will have more details as it goes with whatever news comes out of practice today.
1: I would be curious, though, if somebody asked them about tackling and if they did anything about it.
0: Well, they kind of brushed on the tackling thing up front, if it's mental or physical or whatever, and nobody really went back to it because then we had a profile.
1: But what did you do about it?
0: No, I agree with you. I agree with you, and that to me is the most common sense question. We'll see if any of the muggles... Yeah, that's simple as that. What'd you do about it today? Tackling is a problem. What'd you do about it today? That's it.
1: Empathize with Sean that there's not much he can do right now. He's very, very limited in what his options are. It's short week, physicality, you got to get the bodies recovered. Very little he could actually do.
0: By the way, it was Chad was on, maybe Nate and Andy could play this too later, but Chad Brown did say when he was with the Patriots, they did practice tackling with like practice squad guys.
1: Well, that makes sense because Belichick actually sacrificed babies to win football games as well. So
0: see, Belichick's kid got the heave-ho there at UNC.
1: I did, yeah. Officially resigned.
0: That's not going so well. Congratulations to Carl Grant. Carl Grant is our winner for Avs tickets opening night. Andy, you guys are going to have keywords and have more of

0: to go later on in your show.
1: Cool. Let's do it. I'm ready to go.
0: What's
1: let's
0: your mood today? Where are you at today, Andy?
1: I don't know. I don't think any of us know how to feel. We all said that the first week and month lies. Man, that looked really bad. So I'm trying not to freak out because this is what Sean and his teams do. And it's one lousy game. And I still stand by the fact that it's not disaster for you because a lot of good Bronco teams have not won in KC. It just is so hard because I didn't expect the offense to basically look like crap, and I didn't expect the defense to look like they did it. Here's the problem. The defense is there's two trends that are continuing. And if you look at the stats, Bo has not played well, other than the Buffalo game is the outlier. He hasn't played well. But again, you've got by and won that way. That's not my concern. The defense continues to have cracks against good running backs. And apparently, New England just – and really, if we go back to the New England game, I know New England didn't score a lot, but how many times did just move down the field running the football and keeping it in short down and distance and picking up a first down? And maybe it didn't result in all the points they wanted, but they sucked the clock out of that game, and you couldn't really bow up and get them off the field all the time like you did in that second half when you needed it.
2: Yeah.
1: So it's concerning that those two trends continue in the first week of this season. So.
2: Andy, you know me as well as anybody, and you know the mindset of an offensive lineman, and we are, generally speaking, the glass is half empty. I find myself today, like, somebody's got to do it. Somebody's got to remind everybody that football can be extreme. It can be extremely good, it can be extremely bad, and there's good football teams that are extremely bad and extremely good. There's bad football teams that are extremely good in moments, you know? I just know that this team is not as bad as that. If that's strung together in two or three games, of course, like, I can't turn my eyes from it. But I just, like, even the Bo Nix conversation, and I've been having it all day with D-Mac, like, I would rather you stay firm on where you were with Bo Nix before that game than turn your back on him after.
0: Well, I haven't turned my back, but I have more trepidation. I mean,
3: he's facing toward the microphone.
0: the degree of certainty has, you know, decreased a little bit, but you're still not in a situation where it's a better option to move away from Bo. That's not a better option.
1: Not on this roster. I don't know what Coward talks about. The Coward thing, though, is interesting to me because he even said it in a clip revealed today, the clip where he basically doubled down. I do wonder if you saw your little quote of his tweet or whatever. But he said, he's like, look, Sean and I are friends. And then I felt like I was telling Nate this as we were coming in. I'm like, now all of a sudden, and we'll play the clip later on, but you know, Coward's like, well, I mean, would he have drafted Drake May? Sure, he would have, but he wasn't getting enough of the stuff. Well, that was never the narrative. That's never what anybody said.
2: No.
1: So now we're going to rewrite this and throw this. The whole narrative is Drake May, but Sean told us he wanted Bo out of all of them. So let's just, to your point, let's just chill out. Look, here's my greatest comfort about Bo Nix. He's never put two bad ones of these together in a row. Never. Not his whole career. He's had games where you want to kill him, and then he comes back. He's fine. Look, he's what he is. I guess you've said this too. He's a good starting quarterback. I don't believe he's a raise all boats guy.
2: Right.
1: I think guys got to show up and help him around. But I think he's in the ilk of Plummer and Cutler, or not Cutler, but Greasy. I know people get fired up about that. Brian Greasy did go to a Pro Bowl. They did go to the playoffs with Brian Greasy. They went to the AFC Championship with Jake Plummer. They won a lot of games. A lot of guys that we all know love the hell out of Plummer. And I feel Bo's got a lot of guys in that locker room that love the hell out of him.
0: Oh, yeah, I'm sure
1: and
0: he does.
1: So it's fine. The only reason why this is a thing is because Baker Mayfield just signed a $55 million deal, and now we've all got to decide whether he's worthy of that or not. And I think even Bo's worried about it. You talked about the ankle. I wonder if he's worried about his contract. If it's the contract,
0: I think that's a fair comment. So, I think it's all in the same thing.
1: Let's just go play football, boys. Let's just go play football. But you know what you got to do? Again, what we've been screaming out all the time, run the damn ball. Help the guy out. Run the ball. I'm going to lose my mind if you are another 3rd-and-1 and you're in an empty formation. How you don't even give them the threat. The only run play in the formation they run in a very important 3rd down in the end of the second quarter, and nobody's in the backfield with you? Are you bleeping kidding me? How is this any different than what you guys have been doing? Quit talking about it and start doing it. I'm tired of it. You signed J.K. Dobbins, had to have him, such an important signing, and then you don't even use the guy. And now R.J. Harvey's got a hamstring. That's the other thing that bothers me. Now everyone's going to get a hamstring injury out of it. We were avoiding this for 2 years. They didn't avoid this all training camp. Every time they go out there, someone comes back with some muscle injury. What the hell's going on? You know who's probably not the happiest about this? I sent this to Nate yesterday. Greg Penner gave everybody contracts, and then he opened up the Taj Mahal.
2: Yep.
1: Now you go out on the first night, look like you're disinterested on national TV against the opponent in the
0: division. Well, Andy, if you go out on a cruise ship and you have a couple of Mai Tais, how motivated are you going to be to work out?
1: Do you realize that I'm not kidding. I went to the Buffs. I went to a Hawaii with the Buffs, and we were staying in some Disney resort or something.
0: Yeah.
1: Like, to open the season. It had to be the mid-2000s. I almost didn't come home. Only because I had a child that needed a father did I come back from the islands. Because to your point, I was like, it's pretty nice here. I'm running on the beach. I don't run. I'm not running guy. I'm running on the beach. I'm feeling nature. I'm seeing homeless people get by. I'm like, I might be able to do that. Just give me a shanty, you know?
3: That was the game the Buffs lost to the Norm Chow Hawaii Rainbow Warriors.
1: It was.
3: They did.
1: Yeah.
3: That was a bad team.
1: As a guy that's been in, I was in the original Mile High.
3: That was Aloha Stadium.
1: I spent a number of games in the dump that was Mile High. And you can all love it all you want. Like I like my old house because I grew up in it, had a happy childhood. That place is a dump. That Mile High was a dump, baby.
0: It is.
1: And the only place that scared me more than that was Aloha Stadium.
3: They condemned the building.
1: And I was like, we might fall through the floor here. I've never been so happy to the field.
3: They condemned the place.
1: I'm not shocked.
3: They don't play there anymore.
1: I looked at Zim. I looked at Mark at one point. I go, what are you going to do with Zim if we got to hurry out of here? You're going to have to throw him on your back and run like hell, dude.
3: Do you know Hawaii now plays in the Clarence T.C. Ching Athletics Complex? It was like their soccer field with the track around the outside, and they had to build stands so Hawaii could still have a football program because Aloha Stadium was falling apart.
0: It is KKSEFMHD1 Broomfield, Denver, Boulder. Sorry.
1: You need to get that in.
3: Well done.
1: I forgot. Yes. The Northwest Soccer Stadium that they're...
3: Northwestern
1: Soccer Stadium they're going to play in this weekend was still nicer than that Hawaii stadium.
3: Oh, without a doubt.
0: That's their soccer stadium?
1: Yeah,
0: I guess that's what someone told me. Pretty nice soccer stadium.
3: Yeah, so Northwestern, like they're playing in the soccer stadium. This is the last game. Wow. And then I think it's October 2nd against Penn State. They're opening the new Ryan Field. Have you guys seen the renderings of it?
0: Yeah, it's unbelievable.
3: It's sick.
1: I guess Barnett has already got a tour set up of the place. The guys, when I was, we filmed something after every game.
3: Yeah.
1: And Johnson and Reed Fisher, the producer, were talking to Barnett, and they're trying to get, like, they want to get out there tomorrow as quick as they can to go through the facility. So
0: are you kind of in the facility is too nice and your soft crowd?
1: No, but I did think about Greg Penner. Listen, you said it on the air, and we all kind of heard it. Greg's happy to give every look, man. Greg, in my opinion, and I don't know the man, but the guy kind of dropped a little bit of a mafia godfather line last year when J.K. Dobbins was like, hey, he gives us whatever we want. He's great. And then he came out in his presser, he goes, yeah, I'm happy to give you whatever you need, but, you know, dead cold stare. I expect return.
3: Right.
1: Like, to me, that was the Fortune 500.
0: Yeah, he wasn't looking to be friends.
1: That was like, look, man, I'll give you what you need, but you better win me some games, and I better get a nice Super Bowl.
3: Along
1: in this
3: those
1: town.
3: Lines, and I mean, D-Mac, we were talking about this the other day. Was the fourth quarter of that game? The Broncos are getting pantsed by the Chiefs.
1: Yeah.
3: You're on national television, and the two things that got talked about in the fourth quarter were the palatial new facility, which not the time to be bringing that up.
1: Like they had to get it in.
0: Right. The producers had it scheduled.
3: Yeah, they had to talk about it, but it's like, hey, the Broncos have the best facility in football. They're down by 3 touchdowns, but still, facility.
1: Really nice. Yeah.
0: Roll VTR 6.
1: Exactly.
0: But that's a TV thing.
3: Brandon Jones has his own swimming lane in the basement.
0: But like when you're mapping out a TV show,
3: covered parking.
0: You're going to hit certain elements as you go, and that's just where it probably landed.
3: So that and then Jonathan Cooper. The Lisa Salters, sad voice reading the Jonathan Cooper rap sheet. And again, all of this happened in the fourth quarter with the Broncos down 3 scores.
0: Do you think that's piling on or that's just
3: No, no, it's not piling on. I don't think that was the intention of ESPN. I don't think there's a planet in which that broadcast partner is trying to embarrass the wealthiest owner in the sport.
0: I don't
3: think that for one second. It just happened that way.
0: Just the coincidence.
3: And for the TV show to be in that place, like, you know, if the Broncos are playing great, you're like, and check out the new digs.
0: Yeah, well, and you know, and Well, that is funny they would wait that long on the Jonathan Cooper story. That should have been a lot more upfront.
1: That felt like we got to get it in.
3: Didn't it feel like blowout material?
1: Yeah, it did.
0: Think that's what it was?
1: I
0: think
1: like we had this prepped and this game sucks, so yeah. Lisa.
0: Well, yeah. That happens, right? On sidelines, yeah, you got to fill time with something, right?
3: Yes.
1: When you know a game sucks,
0: you got to get to the end.
1: I did it this past Saturday in a good way because we see he was killing everybody, and I was just reading every note I could come up with. You can only call the same play so many times,
0: right.
1: So that's where the sideline person gets to jump in and maybe give you a few extra stories. That's how we got the. That's why I asked Barnett. I'm like, who's this Khalif Barnes dude? I don't remember.
3: Khalil Benson, too.
1: Or whoever. I still can't remember his damn name. But Barnett was like, yeah, he was here. I was like, he was here. I don't remember it. And Barnett.
3: Yeah, before he went to Indiana.
0: I got something for you guys, though, because I was watching Jacksonville Browns, and it is the Browns. Grant, it is the Browns.
3: Yeah.
0: They eliminated the Browns with about 5 minutes to go in the second quarter. So, yeah, I get it. It's the Browns, but it's still an NFL team. And for you to kick somebody's ass that strong, that quickly. Yeah. Is something else. If they didn't pull a lot of their guys, you realize that score could have easily been over 50 points if they wanted it to be.
3: In that game, both the Parker Washington and Jacoby Myers touchdowns were sick.
0: Sick.
3: Trevor Lawrence.
0: Why doesn't Parker Washington get more just credit?
3: He probably should.
0: Credit, period.
3: Because that guy destroyed the Broncos last year, and he had that great catch in week one.
0: I feel like people don't even know who he is.
3: I know.
0: The guy's unreal.
3: And he that's a good football player. They've got a run game with Tootin.
0: Well, their other guy, Rodriguez, he has the most yards after contact. Second most, in the NFL. Second most yards after contact. So their main guy's Tootin, but they put Rodriguez in the red zone because the guy doesn't go down. I mean, my heart sank hearing that.
3: With Denver's tackling right now?
0: Correct. Yeah.
3: Real quickly, okay. Did the Chiefs maybe give the Broncos a roadmap, though, for how to fix this thing? And I mean it in this way. I've been thinking so much about, what do the Broncos have to do to look like a competent NFL outfit? I'd prefer they just get to that place before we start worrying about contender again. Just look competent this week. And what the Chiefs did was, on their opening drive, it was like, hey, Kenneth Walker, we gave you a bunch of money. Football, football, football, football. Like here, you go earn it all. First play of this game on Sunday, the Broncos have to throw a bubble screen to Jalen Waddle.
0: Yeah. You know, it's funny.
3: They just have to get the damn ball in his hands.
0: Can I give you some good news? I'll give you some good news. A play like that will be there against the Jags.
3: It will be.
0: Believe it or not, the Browns actually, before they all fell apart, if you really go back and watch it, their first drive was that. Quick little slants, little screens. Right over the middle, like really easy stuff. Deshaun Watson just, oh my God, does that guy suck? Like they're doing pretty good.
3: He's really bad.
0: Like they're in field goal territory. They're moving the ball.
3: Oh, the interception, the fumbles.
0: And it's like what you just said.
3: Yeah.
0: It's nice and easy stuff. Like it's a slant, it's a 5 yard slant or whatever, to a bubble screen, whatever.
3: I don't
0: want to. Jalen Waddle here. Here you go.
1: Yeah.
0: Do something.
3: I don't want to be too critical of a touchdown drive, right? It was a touchdown drive. It was Denver's only good offensive possession, all right? But some of those easy completions they got Pat Bryant on that drive, throw the ball to Jalen Waddle instead. And I like Pat Bryant, but if you're going to run and that screen that they ran to the left side with the motion to the short side left to the hash marks, that was a sick play, but give it to the fast guy.
1: Yeah,
3: give it to the dynamic player and it's very easy and coaches will stand back and say, well, we threw to the open receiver. Not those plays. Those plays, you know exactly where the ball is going the moment you snap it. So get the ball into the hands of the most dynamic playmaker. Sean Payton can create easy looks for Jalen Waddle in his freaking sleep. So do it this week. Get that guy the ball.
1: Well, but I'm going to sing the same old chorus. Listen, it was hot, muggy, and crappy in Kansas City. And I know it. Yeah. Some people texting and we don't want to hear it. I get it. You don't want to hear it.
3: Waddle
1: I absolutely understand.
3: Miami. You should be able to handle it.
1: Well.
3: Theoretically.
0: Well, Bo could handle it.
1: But again, it does. It is a little bit of a shock when you haven't been there for a bit. Okay, whatever. But you know what? Guess what? It's a little bit of a shock when you don't live in altitude. Run the ball down their damn throats, okay? Make them feel the altitude. I think by week 5 or 6, the altitude ain't really a thing as much anymore because guys are in
3: guys
1: shape.
3: Are in
1: They're
3: shape,
1: in football
3: yeah.
1: shape.
3: Yeah.
1: But we know right now, teams are not in football shape. That, let's be honest about it. That's part of the problem the other night. the Broncos, see, again, when the offense doesn't pick up first downs and your defense is out there all the time, guys get worn out.
3: Yeah.
1: Now, it's a crappy excuse the fans don't want to hear, and I understand it. So, you know what the answer to that is? Maybe have a real training camp next year. I don't know, but we all know they're never going back to that.
0: What is a real training
1: camp
0: anymore?
1: Well, you actually go live more often. You actually, this is what Chad Brown's talked about. He talked about it with us. They actually went live. They're actually allowed to tackle some people. That you just got to kind of take a chance.
0: That is old time. That'll never happen again.
1: That's fine. But then you're going to get what you get the other night.
0: Well,
1: because
0: right.
1: The Broncos weren't the only victims of it,
0: but
1: man.
0: But what do you think?
1: Were the Chiefs
0: slamming each other?
1: They were? Yes.
3: Andy Reid
1: is an old school coach.
3: Yeah, yeah. Andy is known for being a psycho.
1: When you got Mahomes, you aren't maybe as afraid of losing some other people because that is a raise all boats guy.
3: Yeah.
1: That's just how it is.
0: See, but
1: he's always been that way.
0: My nervousness with Bo right now is that he is impacted by his predisposition to ankles injuries.
3: Yeah.
0: He is concerned about that, his contract in the wings. Like, all of a sudden, there's this kind of weird pressure on him right now that he's never experienced before. And he does have to play through that to succeed this year. What if he can't? What if he's just not built that way?
1: He's not worth $55
0: million. But that's what's on the table right now.
1: I know.
3: But guys, to that point, like, and we, you know, Andy and I were just watching the All-22 in the breaks yesterday and looking at throws that are there that Bo's just not making because the pocket's getting dirty and he's not staying in there. All right. I think we spent a lot of time when we talked about Bo's ankle injury of like, well, how's his mobility going to be impacted? And maybe we missed what was staring us right in the face of, it may not be about mobility. It might just be, this guy didn't want to get hit.
0: Yeah, well, that's a psychological thing.
3: That's the way that he played the other night was just like the moment that things got hairy in the pocket. And granted, he's had a tendency to do that his entire career, but it was really on display in that game of like, dude, when you're at your best, you stay in, you drive throws off your front foot, and you look impressive. Unfortunately, we saw the worst version of him the other night, and you can't help but wonder, is it the ankle thing?
0: Jamal Murray said when he was coming back, he was 100% healthy, and the thing he had the hardest time just getting around was rebounding underneath the hoop.
3: Yeah.
0: Because
3: it was messy.
0: Yes. Well, he said that was, and it was all a psychological thing. It wasn't
3: Jokic.
0: A physical thing.
3: I think it affected Jokic when he came back after Spencer Jones ran into
1: him.
3: You
1: saw him a couple times literally look at who's near my feet all of a sudden.
3: This is not uncommon.
1: We saw the one play. There was one play Nate showed me. Now, again, it would have been a window that Bo doesn't always throw into, but a linebacker stumbles. There's a safety over the top, but Pat Bryant hooked up. The window was there. And instead of looking at Pat Bryant, because Bo saw the safety come on a delayed blitz, he got by the center. Miners tried to come over and pick him up, but there was a huge gap for the safety to get through. The minute the safety got by both linemen, Bo was out of there. Mm. Out of there. And again, the problem is, I'm not trying to, we all know this, and I watched Brendan Lewis do this up at CU too much. You cannot run. You're smiling, but I'm serious. What? When you go to the same side every time, and you run yourself like you're literally taking parts of the field away. And they know you're going to go there. So he's got to quit doing it. But to your point, Nate, that time where he seemed to kind of bail a little bit early,
3: yeah,
1: where he could have stepped in and made the throw, but he would have gotten hit. There's no doubt about it. He'd have taken a hit in the lower half of his body. He may not. I want to see what happens when he gets hit the first time. He maybe doesn't want to see what happens just yet.
3: Yeah, I think the idea of the weight of a giant NFL player falling on his lower leg right now, I think it is impacting him. And again, this is one of those areas where it's like, okay, let's this guy is not always falling. Like, some of this is just he needs the reps.
1: Yep.
3: And training camp is not real, and he barely played in the preseason, and he just needs the reps in regular season games. He needs to get hit a few times, remember, oh, I'm okay, you know. And you can look back at it and say, well, Carl Loftus, you know, knocked him on his keister. He hit him up high.
1: He did.
3: Okay?
1: Guys don't mind that hit. I've had them tell me that.
3: Yeah, that is fine.
1: They'd rather take that hit.
3: I mean, it's not ideal, but he got hit in the shoulder and he fell on his butt. Like, that happens to football players all the time.
1: But I'll never forget, remember the playoff game with Tebow when Decker got his knee blown up by James Harrison because they had just taken the no high hits rule into effect? Decker told me after the game, I'd rather he just deck me straight in the chest than hit my knee like that.
3: Right, exactly. Quite frankly, there were guys, when CTE and when helmet-to-helmet hits were a thing, there were guys that literally said, like, I'd rather take the hit to the head. Don't hit me in the knees.
1: Well, yeah. because they thought their brains would be okay, and they were more worried about their knees staying intact.
3: Yeah, exactly. And it turns out none of them are actually okay. We're going to talk to our friend Mia O'Brien from Jacksonville. Guys, in terms of out-of-town guests that we get to talk about opposing teams, Andy and I were talking about this after the show yesterday. I don't think there's anybody better in the biz than Mia O'Brien talking Jacksonville Jaguars football. She'll take you to a clinic on Jags football, and we're going to ride along with it when we come back on the Crankman and Lindahl Show on Altitude Sports Radio 92.5.
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3: 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That will enter you for a chance to win opening night tickets against the LA Kings. Trevor Lawrence passed the ball all over the yard against the Browns last week. Put up one of the best games, at least most efficient games, of his NFL career. Now he brings that show to Denver coming up on Sunday. Joining us right now to preview this matchup, covering the Jaguars, ESPN Radio, and everything else, it is Mia O'Brien. Mia, welcome back to the show. How you doing?
20: Happy to hop on, gentlemen. I don't want to bury the lead, though. I just got home, and I sit down in the home studio to talk to y'all, and I got to be honest with you. I did not have the Denver Broncos honoring Tim Tebow on my bingo card for the alumni flag planter in Sunday's game. So, I mean, we got to start there, right?
3: Okay, so is he still beloved in your region of the country?
20: Yes. Like, and it, independent of whatever it was with the Jaguars in 2021, which who must not be named Urban Meyer, Tim is still revered. He still lives in Jacksonville. It's still an integral part of this community in terms of his philanthropic work. He is out and about. People see him when he's here. So, yeah, no, he is still Mr. Jacksonville.
3: It is funny because I think he's become a good memory here in Denver. And Andy and I will expand on this later. We know what a polarizing figure Tim Tebow can be, and we know, you know, his limitations as an NFL quarterback. But I think largely, more than anything, Mia, like, the one great season of 2011, like, that was an awesome season of Broncos football, even though it was the weirdest, most inexplicable thing we've ever seen.
20: Yeah, I mean, I would actually, to give you an analogy, Blake Bortles did the first Duval for the Jacksonville Jaguars home opener on Sunday, and while that is not quite as long ago as 2011, Blake was last the quarterback in 2018, and so not too long ago, but still, I think that at this point in time, like, even after being released, after signing that three-year contract, I think Blake and the Jacksonville Jaguars are in a good place. I think the city of Jacksonville still loves Blake, and so maybe it's kind of similar in that regards.
1: All right, Mia, you sound young, so I apologize, but I had to go and witness on the sidelines Blake Bortles and Paxton Lynch try to out-duel each other in 2017. Do you remember that game at all? See, that game alone for both those quarterbacks, I would think keep both of them out of the building for the rest of the world, for the rest of eternity.
20: I watched that game on TV. Jacksonville was but a glimmer in my eye at that point. You know, they sold me in summer of 2018, hey, come cover a Super Bowl, and I covered 15 wins over the next 4 years combined instead. So, yeah, no, I was not here for that duel. I was actually only here because I got here early September, so I was only here for about a month of the Blake Bortles tenure, which is really unfortunate because I know a lot of people like still love him as a human being, like, you know, especially in that Jaguars locker room and that building and the media room. And so, yeah, you know, part of me feels bad that I missed out on the Blake Bortles fax era.
1: No,
20: of
1: please.
20: Jaguars football.
1: Please don't be. I went in and saw Malik Jackson after the game because he was one of the guys that I loved here, and you know, that was quite the game, all Sammy. I'm glad you didn't have to sit through that on the sidelines.
3: By the way, wasn't that the 2017 Jags?
1: Yes.
3: Led the team that went to the AFC Championship, led by, can you guys name the offensive coordinator of the Jaguars that year?
1: Of course we can,
20: because he was the offensive coordinator who was let go right before the bye in 2018 when I was here, around the same time that Blake was benched, and that would be one Nathaniel Hackett.
3: Hey, so we've all covered an in-season firing of Nathaniel Hackett.
1: Mia, we have a lot of the same friends somehow, because remember, Bortles was here during the infamous COVID let's all stash our trackers thing, and then the Broncos played without a quarterback.
3: Kendall Hinton against the Saints.
1: Kendall Hinton had to start. Anyway.
20: Never forget. Amazing.
1: All right, so Mia, I got to tell you, we're all kind of, Nate watched the game today. I saw some of the highlights. I've always been a big Trevor Lawrence fan. I think I told you that when we had you on a year ago. And I just feel like he never puts 2 years together. Brett Favre used to pull this where he'd be really sensational and almost MVP, if not MVP, 1 year. And then what the heck's going on the next year? And I feel like Trevor Lawrence's first 4 years or whatever of his career have kind of been that way. Do you think we're seeing some consistency? Because Browns are not. That was some pretty impressive performance with some pretty impressive passes on Sunday.
20: Yeah, if he is to hold serve to that Favre legacy, I would tell you that the good news is that Trevor Lawrence played okay. He played well in the first half of the 2025 season and obviously started lighting the world on fire when the light bulb went off around week 10 after the bye week, after they got thumped by the Rams out in London. And so the good news is that, hey, you know, we're not necessarily saying it's back-to-back amazing seasons. We're saying the second half of 2025 is where we are still seeing him. And so he continues to ascend. He continues to compound game after game this performance that we've seen in his last nine games in the regular season, in which six of those games he has finished on the sideline because his team had a three-score lead, which is remarkable when you consider the stats that he's been able to put up, a 28-1 interception, touchdown interception ratio during that same time span. It's really been impressive to watch, and I will tell you, and I've reflected a lot after watching the game in person on Sunday, I've reflected a lot about some of the bold proclamations I made on ESPN Radio, especially when we were doing our ESPN Radio two-a-days, and of course all the shows wanted me to pop on to talk about Jaguars, and I consistently said, look, I know that it's going to scare a lot of you when I say this, but he looks like Clemson Trevor again. It's as simple as that. And Ian Fitzsimmons started like pounding the table and he's like, that's it. And I said, look, and I hope I'm not jinxing anybody, and I don't think I am. That's the amazing part of this. This is a town in Jacksonville that is so burdened by what has been and is so triggered by the not-so-storied history of this franchise. And I think even those who don't want to believe, because this is a regime in Liam Cohen and James Gladstone and Tony Vaselli that is not burdened by what has been. And they believe what they have put out on tape now through 18 games, 19 if you want to include the playoff loss to the Bills, that is where this franchise is headed. And so it's really refreshing. It's really encouraging because we know what Trevor has gone through since arriving in Jacksonville in 2021 between the ill-fated year with He Who Must Not Be Named at the helm, Doug Peterson all but checking out after year one and a half of his three-year tenure here, And it's just really rewarding personally as someone who, you know, has been in lockstep with my friend and my colleague and mentor, one Mike Silver, and listening to The Why Is Everything, his great book, and learning more about the Shanahan-McVay tree and recognizing that this is a locker room and this is a group of players that until Liam Cohen and his staff arrived, they were not really taught the why of what they were doing. They were handed a playbook and said, this is what you do. This is how you study film. It was not, hey, this person is going in this direction to create space for this person. That sort of why didn't exist. And I think as minute and maybe minutia-filled as that statement is, I think you're seeing it pay dividends that now they understand not just their assignment, but what the entire ecosystem on all three phases is responsible for. It's really been impactful to see, and I think hopefully, I know it's helped me start to learn the sport in a different light, and hopefully it's been able to do that for the fan base too.
3: Yeah, we live in a world where the Jaguars are a competent franchise. It's kind of a weird thing. Mia O'Brien, she is the host of Club 904 for Action Sports Jacksonville on YouTube and Twitter. You hear on ESPN Radio as well. Mia, our old friend Travis Hunter, Heisman Trophy winner at the University of Colorado. Week one, comes back from injury. I believe it was 29 snaps defensively, just over 50% of the defensive snaps. Did get four offensive snaps, caught one pass for 8 yards. Travis Hunter is, you know, when right and when used correctly, one of the best football players any of us have ever seen. Right now, what is the plan for him going forward, and how do you see it kind of evolving over this year?
20: Yes, the plan is he will still be a two-way player. I think people forget that he missed 11 games last year. Like, he's coming off of a significant knee injury. If anyone thought he was going to play 100% of both the defensive and offensive snaps week one, like, I mean, you're crazy. There was never a world in which that was going to happen. This is all part of the management plan that began not when he got injured, but all the way back when the Jaguars drafted him. Liam Cohen has showed it to me and several other reporters. In addition to their play script at practice, they have a separate sheet where they have line by line, this is where Travis is supposed to be. Is he in the offensive? Is he with the offense for this play? Is he with the defense this play? Is he off to the side working one-on-one with a coach? Every minute of his day has been accounted for since he got to Jacksonville. And all of those minutes combined equal playing on both sides of the football. So I don't want, you know, as much as, yes, he's going to major in defense. He will major in corner because the roster currently necessitates it, especially when you've got three guys in Brian Thomas Jr., Parker Washington, and Jacoby Myers at the top of that depth chart. Oh, by the way, the rookie Josh Cameron also caught a touchdown last week. They don't need him on that side of the ball right now. I was a little concerned last week because in his four offensive snaps, I don't want to say that they force-fed him, but I was concerned that it was much like former Jaguars returner Jamal Agnew. Whenever he came onto the football field, it was a tell. You knew, okay, they're going to give him the ball. And they did on the first two plays, but then Travis Hunter was a decoy. The Browns bit on it with him lined up in the flat, thinking it was another bubble screen, and instead Trevor Lawrence was able to take the top off and hit Brenton Strange for his fourth or third touchdown at the time of the day of four against the Cleveland Browns. And so that, for me, is such an evolution of thinking comparatively to what we saw 2-3 years ago here with Jamal, where it was like, oh, okay, he's on the field. Now the defense knows, everyone in the stands knows where the ball is going. Travis Hunter is not going to be that little trick toy like Doug Peterson perhaps used Agnew as, or rather I should say Press Taylor used Jamal Agnew, because at that point he was the play caller, not Doug. My apologies. But anywho, point being, I don't think he's a gadget player. I think that he is firmly a part of this offense. He will have a set package. It just may be a heavier load some weeks and a lighter load other weeks.
1: What do you think happens this week then?
20: I believe that it'll be similar. I believe there will be a package. It'll be more than four plays on the offensive side of the ball. I think that with the Broncos, you tell me, you guys tell me, where, especially in lieu of what we saw on Monday night, where would you say the strength of this Broncos team is? Of course, the answer is probably along the defense front, given
3: yeah.
20: the sack number, right. But in terms of the secondary.
3: Secondary. It's the strongest unit on this team. Quite frankly, Mia, like, we're sitting over here going, how much do they miss John Franklin Myers. How much do they miss Jonathan Cooper right now? Like the front seven got absolutely gashed by Kenneth Walker and the Chiefs. Meanwhile, Mahomes couldn't do a single thing throwing the football. I think this is one of the best secondaries in football.
1: Yeah, but to say that, though, Mia, real quick, we all remember Riley Moss did not have a great day against Jacksonville a year ago.
3: No, he did not.
20: Yeah, you were talking to a former Iowa football reporter. So, yes, I very much familiar. And shout out to Riley, who, look, has defied expectations since he originally was supposed to take a gray shirt for Kirk Ferentz's program when I was still out there once upon a time. But, no, I ask that because I think, i.e., when the Jaguars go to Cincinnati week four, I think that – or not Cincinnati week four. Give me another yes. They've enhanced their secondary. Point being, like, on the defensive side of the ball, let's use Cincinnati as the example, right? We know T. Higgins and Ja'Marr Chase and whoever else they have, Mike Gesicki with a touchdown this past weekend. We know that Cincinnati has weapons for days. Travis Hunter is going to be asked to play more on defense against the Cincinnati Bengals. Now we look at this situation this upcoming Sunday where it is a strong secondary where you can go four or five corners deep, let alone the safety room. Maybe that's an example then where you do put Travis Hunter out there to not only keep the bodies fresh given the altitude, but additionally it once again is yet another wrinkle and another player that secondary has to account for.
3: Let's talk about the Jags defense really quickly. They only gave up 132 total yards to the Browns through three quarters. Mia, what's indicative of is that the Jags defense in that performance, and how much of it was the Browns?
20: I would tell you the run defense is indicative of who they are. They obviously led the league. Excuse me. They led the league in that category a season ago. So only allowing 87 yards on the ground, the bulk of that in the second half when the outcome was already decided. Not a surprise. I was a little surprised to see Deshaun Watson scramble for 38 yards, but ultimately that was the only thing he could do to gain positive yardage with the football until the second half of this game and, quite frankly, until the fourth quarter. He was underthrowing passes left and right. There were multiple opportunities where, hey, if he had really spun it and actually hit his target, yeah, they would have had a nice chunk play. And I think if you go back and you look at Deshaun Watson's tenure in Houston, he never took the layups. He never took that 6 to 7 yards, or 6 to 10 yards, excuse me, out route where it's just, hey, move the chains. Keep matriculating down the football field. It was always going for a big splash play. He's not hitting those big splash plays anymore. He's leaving the ball short. And the Jaguars were able to not only take advantage of it with two turnovers, but also they were able to benefit from it because when there were opportunities, he just didn't have a snowball's chance to actually hit his target.
3: That's me, O'Brien, everybody. All right. Bo Nix, just be better than Deshaun Watson. That's the goal this week. Me, O'Brien, she is the host of Club 904, Action Sports Jacksonville on YouTube and Twitter. You listen to her on ESPN Radio as well. Mia, excellent as always. Thank you so much for the time today.
20: Appreciate you guys. Have a great week and enjoy the game on Sunday.
3: All right. Always good to have Mia with us talking Jags football. Hey, your keyword for this hour, past. PASSED, Andy, passed.
1: I passed on the ice cream for the first time in my life, only to regret it later and overindulge. I don't know what the hell. But yeah, you passed. You know what?
3: You passed.
1: Hey, the greatest things that my parents ever just, hey, he passed.
3: He passed.
1: Was it an A? No, but he passed.
3: C's and D's
1: he
3: get degrees.
1: He gets to move on.
3: The Avalanche season is almost here. 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But we're giving away tickets to a different game. 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I'm Ron Burgundy. It's Nate Crackman. It's Andy Lindahl. It is a Avalanche Ticket Thursday. We'll have another keyword at 420 and 520, and then we'll announce our winner before the end of the show today on Altitude Sports Radio 92.5.
0: Tonight, it's Thursday Night Football. We're kicking off week three of the NFL when Josh Allen and the Bills welcome Jamar Gibbs and the Lions. 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

0: at it on the Craig and the Lindahl Show on Altitude Sports Radio 92.5. We're talking Broncos as they get ready to take on the Jags. We're, by the way, going to give you another keyword coming up at 4:20 for you to be able to win Avalanche tickets today. Evan Washburn of CBS is going to join us at 4 o'clock. He'll be roaming the sidelines. Broncos take on the Jaguars Sunday, 2:05. That's the Iron Eagle, Ross Tucker, Evan Washburn crew for this game.
1: Elite hair. Elite hair.
0: Do you get Zach Morris vibes when you see Evan Washburn?
1: No, because I've crossed paths with Evan Washburn because once upon a time I was kind of a big deal.
0: Yeah.
1: He's a very nice guy. Zach Morris was a nice guy. I wanted to punch him.
0: He was a nice fellow.
1: He was the jerk of Saved by the Bell.
0: He was in every club. He was on every team.
1: You know what he is?
0: He got to date the hottest girl in school.
1: Yeah, he was Daniel LaRusso of that thing.
0: Then after she left the show, he got to date the other hottest girl in school and then all the other hottest girls in school. Remember the Christmas episode?
1: No.
0: Where his family took in a homeless girl, and then we never saw her again, ever again on the show? You're telling me Zach Morris wasn't a good guy?
1: But his dad wasn't, because his homeless girl disappeared? I mean, what the hell's going on?
0: Well, the dad was there, too.
1: Listen, I didn't watch the show. I hated the show.
0: They were working together at the mall.
1: That one missed me, to be fair. Who left the show?
0: Well,
1: was it Tiffany Amber Thiessen that was on there?
0: So there was.
1: Did she leave?
0: They had a second senior year.
1: Oh, what? Did everybody fail?
0: All right. So here's what happened on Saved by the Bell. Okay, this is the readers, the Cliff's Notes version of it. Okay,
1: by all means.
0: Okay, so you had the gang, you know, of Zach, Slater, Screech,
1: right, and Kelly, the ladies,
0: Kelly, Lisa, and Jesse.
1: Jesse was the one that decided to just go
0: showgirls.
1: Do 2 hours of
0: yes.
1: Not wearing anything.
0: Right, exactly.
1: Worst movie ever.
0: But still fantastic.
1: No, it wasn't. I never thought I'd get tired of the main star of the movie. And by like 90 minutes in, I'm like, everybody, get dressed and get the hell out of Vegas.
0: Agree to disagree. So,
1: okay. Gina Gershon?
0: Oh, Gina Gershon
1: saved it.
0: Uh huh. Sure did.
1: With Jesse or whatever the hell her name was in that stupid movie,
0: Elizabeth Perkins.
1: When they went to fix her knee, they went to check. Was it Gershon's knee? They had to check.
0: She suffered. She had an ACL.
1: And the doc walks in, and it made the sound of a breaking branch. I'm like, what is going on? What are we doing?
0: That's
1: the doc doesn't come in and just start ripping the knee, and then you get the sound of a branch breaking. Yeah, that's a problem. That movie sucked.
0: Oh my God. Again, by the way, it was Elizabeth Berkley.
1: Whatever.
0: Was the actress.
1: Whoever.
0: So anyway.
1: Yeah, anyway, back to high school before
0: again,
1: all this was a problem.
0: Agree to disagree.
1: you can't tell came, that at a certain point.
0: Came along at a.
1: You were like, I got it.
0: Came along at a formative age.
1: No, like I said.
0: Hey, if you ever sat in front of with the cable box, turned to channel number 99 with the scrambled, lines across the screen, and were like, I think I see one.
1: All I got to tell you is the closelessness in that thing outlasted the Rocky Mountain Men's Clinic best promise to you in those ads I read. It went 2.5 hours.
0: Mm-hmm.
1: Where I was just like, I will buy you clothes if you will all move out of this city. Don't dance for this creepy dude anymore.
0: Uh-huh.
1: Don't go to his house. Don't look like you're getting electrocuted in the pool.
0: Again, agree to disagree.
1: Sure. Anyway, yes.
0: So Kelly and Jesse.
1: Yeah, we're already having a meeting about this, so finish it good.
0: They left.
1: Yep. Okay, Kelly and Jesse left.
0: Yeah.
1: Who was Kelly? Tiffany Amber Thiessen?
0: Tiffany Amber Thiessen.
1: Okay, she went to 90210, right? She moved to a better neighborhood?
0: Yeah, gotcha. She was gone, and then she was back, because then they had the college years. It was a whole thing. Elizabeth Berkley, like you said, Andy, she went to Vegas.
1: Yeah.
0: We know what happened. Lisa was still there for the second senior year, and why am I spacing the name of the girl that showed up? They got a new girl.
1: All the shows have to.
0: For
1: like the second Rudy. Poor
0: yes,
1: Rudy. Rudy
0: right,
1: got
0: exactly.
1: Older, so that's when they had to go get the cute new, whatever the niece was or whatever.
0: God, why am I spacing her name? This is bothering me. Belding was still there. Leah Remini was there, but that was only when they were working at like the resort over the summer.
1: Family Ties never dealt with this. Growing Pains just
0: So there was a second senior year.
1: This, okay.
0: That happened.
1: Yeah.
0: Then they went to college.
1: Sure. And we had to follow them there.
0: Then I believe there was a wedding in Hawaii.
1: Okay, great. So they went Brady Bunch.
0: If I'm recalling this correctly.
1: They went Brady Bunch. Man, you know, Scrubs did that too, sadly.
0: There was a franchise.
1: Look, every TV show at that time was like, hey, can we get a free trip to Hawaii? Put a wedding there.
0: Totally. I think the NBC executives figured all that out.
1: We're going to shoot a TV show here.
0: Why am I spacing that girl's name? She was like tough.
1: I'm not going to be able to help you.
0: Leather jacket.
1: Joe
0: on.
1: From Facts of Life.
0: It was very much that vibe.
1: All right.
0: Yes, very much that vibe. But Zach was into it. It worked for him.
1: And had Slater moved on by this point? Was he hosting Entertainment Tonight or whatever?
0: No, Slater was still there.
1: Okay.
0: He's captain of the wrestling team.
1: What was the
0: Screech
1: nerd?
0: Screech was still there.
1: In the adult movies yet?
0: Dustin Diamond.

0: that played Tori, I believe, was one of a trio of triplets. Okay. All triplets are trios, technically. And I consistently see one of them on like a car dealership commercial. Is it like an Emmett commercial? I don't remember. Anyway, people know what I'm talking about.
1: Was it the gal from O'Meara?
2: Kind of talks like this.
0: Might have been.
2: She was a lovely lady, but she didn't have a full voice.
1: Do you want to try to slip any sports into it? I mean, we're already in trouble.
0: I mean,
1: what do you want to do?
0: I mean, how
1: he might come in here right here.
0: How many teams was Slater on? He was on the football team. He was on the basketball team.
1: How many teams are there?
0: He was on the wrestling team. He was an excellent dancer. He was in student council. How many different clubs did you guys have time to be a part of?
1: That tells you how the times are different. Slater's coaches weren't asking him to play just one sport all year round. Slater did all the sports.
0: Yeah.
1: Look how Slater turned out.
0: And guess what? I don't think Slater went D1. He was hanging out with Mike Golic somewhere else. Or no, it was Bob Golic. Excuse me. Bob Golic was the RA on the college years.
1: It's because...
0: Kevin Shockey, just come in here now. just come in here and just chew us out live on the air.
1: Hey, listen, people are reacting.
0: Just have at it.
1: You want to fire us on here? Just bring Joel with you.
0: Just can us right now.
1: And a member of the HR staff.
0: Finish us
1: and
0: off.
1: And we'll just leave.
0: Yeah.
1: We know.
0: This segment has been called Nate Remembers 40% of what happened
1: serious.
0: On Saved by the Bell.
1: I'm going to tweet out a picture. You like got your Walter Cronkite look. With your beard and your shirt, you were leaning into it, talking to me about this. I was ready to, all you needed was like a cigarette. This would have been a scene out of like, you look very
0: good night, good
1: Larry
0: luck.
1: King right there.
0: It's an important show. It's an important show to me.
1: Saved by the Bell?
0: It's an important show to society.
1: That show sucked!
0: Andy, look at the text line right now.
1: I know.
0: Look at what you're walking uphill into right now.
1: Here's what I like.
0: Mm-hmm.
1: We got the younger listeners listening. We ain't aging out yet.
0: That's good. Mark Paul Gessler.
1: Holy cow, you're not kidding. You guys.
0: Yeah.
1: You guys are really into it.
0: Yeah.
1: My God. Okay.
0: Again, like when you were 13 years of age and on Saturday morning after the cartoons ended and suddenly here was this non-threatening show featuring all these girls that are making parts of your body tingle. You're going to watch that show.
1: Whoa. Yeah, we had Kids Incorporated with Nena. Who's saying? No, Martika was her name.
0: I don't even
1: Martika.
0: Know who that is.
1: Yeah. You know what? I'll send you Toy Soldiers. We'll come back with that. Martika kind of. By the way, someone goes, I love watching Showgirls for the medical analysis.
0: Do you remember when Jesse got hooked on caffeine
1: no,
0: pills?
1: No, I don't.
0: I'm so
1: I
0: excited.
1: Yeah.
0: I'm so excited. I'm so scared.
1: Oh, my God. Did TV just, is this, TV
0: caffeine
1: is like,
0: pills.
1: You know what? Here's how I'll turn it to sports for a half second. TV's apparently like every good offense in football because it was Michael Keaton and Family Ties, or no, what was his name?
0: Michael J. Fox.
1: Yeah, him.
0: He was Alex P. Keaton.
1: Yeah, that guy.
0: Mm-hmm.
1: Put them together. Michael Keaton's my cousin. Anyway, he's also an actor.
0: The actor?
1: All I'm saying is...
0: Is your cousin?
1: Keating, I should... Oh, nah, right. He races motorcycles and broke his back like 9 times. He's brilliant. He's a stud. But I'm like, bro, you got to quit breaking the back.
0: I'm sorry.
1: I can't say you're good at racing motorcycles when you broke your back like 3 times. But you were my hero growing up, so there's that. Anyway, no, seriously, Michael J. Fox, whatever, whoever he was.
0: Michael
1: Alex
0: J. Fox.
1: P. Keating got all addicted on, I got to stay up and study,
0: Yeah.
1: And his parents come in, they're all hugging out. I ain't going to get him off his high.
0: So that was
1: put him in rehab.
0: That
1: dry
0: was in
1: him
0: the
1: out
0: 80s.
1: Like Kurt Cobain.
0: Well, Teeny Others was there in real life. It was the 80s. That's the 80s version of Saved by the Bell. It was the 90s version of it.
1: This may be the last segment of Kreckman and Lindahl. We loved y'all.
0: We're supposed to talk to Evan Washburn, who I think
1: looks like
0: Zach Morris, when we come back. We may not still be employed. Find out if we are after this.
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1: Well, you knew it had to.

0: happened, guys. A Rocky Mountain Men's Clinic commercial. I'll tell you what. If you got any problems getting the old thing going because of ED, well, apparently, go and watch Saved by the Bell.
1: Or Showgirls.
0: But I want to talk to you about your testosterone. 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
1: 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Do have a crash. This is on the ramp eastbound 76 to northbound I-25. That ramp currently blocked. And a crash westbound 70 between 6th Avenue and C-470, blocking the right lanes. Try Taco Bell's $5, $7, and $9 Lux boxes at participating U.S. Taco Bell locations for a limited time only and while supplies last. 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
3: All right, we begin hour number two with an opportunity to talk to one of the best sideline reporters in the business. He'll be roaming the perimeter coming up on Sunday as the Broncos take on the Jaguars. Ian Eagle, Ross Tucker, and our next guest, legendary Delaware Blue Hen, Evan Washburn. Evan, welcome back to the show. How are you, sir?
15: What up? What a great introduction. Yeah, I'm actually rocking a Hen t-shirt right now. Cluck, cluck.
0: But are you going to watch the PLL final on Sunday? Are you going to just find a way to quit with your duties and sneak in that PLL final?
15: That would be tough. That's the beauty of our modern media landscape, where that will be archived somewhere, and I can watch it when I get back with my 10-year-old son, who's a huge PLL fan. So we all can win.
0: Evan, I'll leave you alone after this, but you're the only really national lacrosse guy I get to talk to. Although I did talk to Brendan O'Neill on a podcast. You should go watch it there, Evan. Do you ever catch it? Do you remember covering Jared Bernhardt at all? You know, he's one of the phenomenal players for the Outlaws right now, and obviously they're playing Philadelphia this weekend, but Bernhardt had a couple of just unbelievable plays. Did you ever keep up with him when he was in the NFL?
15: We're talking Jared, so the youngest of the Bernhardt brothers,
0: yes,
15: correct?
0: Yes.
15: Yes, no, so he was, the only time I covered him was when he was at Maryland, when he won the Tourathon. I was doing some stuff still, and I did the Final Four that I think they were in, if I'm remembering correctly, maybe in Philly. I didn't cross paths with him in the NFL, because I think he was in Atlanta.
0: Yep.
15: Was it for a season or two, maybe, in the practice squad, and we just never had a Falcons game.
0: A little known fact, he tried out for the Broncos. I don't remember it. So, but then he went on to Atlanta. But
15: yeah, I mean, unbelievable athlete. That's what's so cool about the sport. I mean, it's just, it's really getting some respect from the football community. The Faison kid, who's now a full-time Notre Dame guy, but obviously played on Notre Dame's lacrosse team. I mean, it all started with Hogan there with the Patriots, but it's for real. Like, if you can play lacrosse at a high level, you can find your way in a football environment as well.
3: Well, Evan Washburn, all Colonial Athletic Association first team when he played back at the University of Delaware in the aughts. Guy knows his lacs, knows his football as well. Evan, let's dive into this matchup a little bit. As a sideline reporter, you got to tell a story. You got stories to tell. What is the story that you're digging into when it comes to the Broncos and their home opener on Sunday?
15: Well, I think the headline is just what do they have in store for a response for what was a really, let's call it, embarrassing night in Kansas City. It's week one. These things happen. I think you cannot overreact and you can't underestimate how much week one is a complete outlier in a lot of scenarios. The amount of games I've done in week one where the result and the winning team just went on to have a terrible season or on their way to a Super Bowl. It's commonplace, but that was a tough look for the Broncos, a team that we all have pegged as one of the top teams in the AFC. So now you get a great opportunity, short week, against a really quality opponent, again, in the AFC and in the Jacksonville Jaguars, and in front of your home crowd. I'm hoping the place will be juiced. And I think that's, I mean, big picture, it's just what does it look like out of the gate, both defensively and offensively, because both sides had their hands in what happened Monday night in Kansas City.
0: Yeah, I guess I'd ask you, what surprised you the most? It feels like nationally, you know, look, Kansas City is a tough place to play. We all know that. Plenty of great Bronco teams, Super Bowl winning teams, did not win in Kansas City. But I did not expect it to get the effort that we saw the other night, or even just, I don't even know if it was effort, execution, whatever it was. What surprised you the most about what you witnessed that night?
15: The run defense, allowing Kenneth Walker to do what he did, and the amount of yardage they piled up all after contact. And look, it's a reality, and I respect the fact that you cannot tackle to the ground every day in training camp and playing in preseason games. You can hear the arguments on both sides, risk, reward, all those things. But you're pros, and you're paid an incredible amount of money to go out there and perform and to tackle and to bring a guy down. He's an elite runner, so it's not going to happen every time. But that was probably what was most surprising from a defense that I expect to still be, you know, a top 10 unit. But that game was a wake-up call, like, man, we got to get going, and we got to get going quick.
16: Evan Washburn is our guest, CBS Sports. Evan, you know, it's funny. I remember we had you on the show a few years ago, right after Carissa Thompson had kind of stepped in it with something that she had said on a podcast. And now today, this week, we have you on the show in another time when sideline reporters are in the news. And look, you know what happened with Steve Sarkisian and Holly Rowe after the Texas-Ohio State game the other night, and the fallout with Arch Manning and insensitive comments and everything that was made. Beyond all of that, because, you know, that's for the people that were involved to discuss. Evan, you've been in that spot before, I'm sure, when technical difficulties occur, there's chaos and energy on the field, on the court, whatever sport you happen to be doing at that time. You have a job to do. Certainly the people that you're covering know, like, this is a television show and our job is to present for television, but also we just played a game and we want to celebrate whatever it may be, or we're in the midst of it and we're frustrated and don't want to wait on a halftime report. As the reporter, like, what do you do in that situation, like Holly found herself in the other day, of like, I have a job to do, but sometimes just there are technical snafus?
15: Yeah, I don't know post-game what the snafu – I actually didn't stay up for the end of it, which I'm bummed about.
16: I think Sark was just looking to go celebrate with his team and didn't have the patience to wait.
15: No, I know that. I just didn't – the thing that I think – what I've noticed with that specific game and or some of these big-time college games where you have two reporters and you try to talk to both coaches at halftime, or you do the post-game where you talk to the quarterback and then you throw it over to somebody else with the coach. That, to me, if it all works, it's great. You're covering both sides. It's good TV. But you're playing with fire a little bit in terms of the logistics as you laid out, because you got the booths throwing it to one. They're going to have their one or two questions. That person could go long, and then all of a sudden you're going to throw over. But that person now at this point is tired of waiting. They've got it. If it's halftime, get in the locker room. Completely understand that. Or if there's technical issues, then that doesn't help as well. I just think when you're having to throw to multiple people for multiple interviews, that's why I kind of like it how we do it. Or if you just have one reporter, it's like, hey, let's get coach and quarterback together post game. Mm-hmm. And then you have that great environment around them, but also you have them embracing one another. And it's we do that in college basketball. It's probably the best example for me. We don't do it in the NFL. Like, I would never get Sean Payton and Bo Nix post game. It's just not how we do it. But like, that would be kind of my observation, having been in those environments. And yeah, there's nothing more challenging, even if it's just from like the booth down to me. Like, Ian's got to get through some promo read, and then I'm there with Sean going into half, or somebody else, and it just takes a second. Like, every second feels like 5 minutes. But look, that's just like, I love the show Mad Men, and I think it goes for both of us. Like, that's what the money's for.
16: Yeah.
15: It's why you have kind of have to do it. And if sometimes you get thrown into a tough spot and the coach isn't happy with you, that's what the money's for. Like, you're just going to have to live with it.
16: Evan, I'm sure there's like no, like there's no streamlined answer on this because you're dealing with a bunch of individuals. But one of the arguments that I always make is like sports more than anything else today, and big time sports, like the NFL, like the NCAA tournament that you cover, it's a TV show. And I think that most of the, we'll just use this analogy, the actors, so to speak, understand they have a role in all of that. And yet there is also sort of the kind of just the conflict there of like, yeah, but I've also got a game that I got to win and I'm focused on all of that. It's almost like it's the business versus competition that these individuals land themselves in. Do you find that most coaches that you deal with get that part of it and understand, like, hey, I just have to have some patience because ultimately this is about a television presentation?
15: I do. I do think most of them understand that. Now, what happens is you get into the heat of the moment.
16: Right.
15: And we've all been there, whether it's in athletics or you're just imagine your most heightened moment of either joy or frustration just in your day-to-day life, whether that's in your job or your personal life at home. Something happens with your family. Guy cuts you off and in traffic. Like, they're living in that cauldron for 3 hours. And then all of a sudden, they've got to snap into a mode that is presentable for television. That's where my level of respect for them is at the highest. Now, again, I think because they're professionals, there's an expectation that you kind of have to do that. Mm-hmm. And that's part of the growth to becoming, whether it be a head coach or then you're thrust into, and you're, I'm definitely more sympathetic with the players, whether it be in some cases the quarterback, but really, we don't talk. I don't talk to a quarterback or a player until after a game, and in that case, they're in usually a moment of joy because they've won. Now, we have started doing these in-pad interviews. So, like, I talked to C.J. Stroud right before the game on Sunday. Now, granted, it was when he was going into the locker room after the last part of the warm-up, so he really had, like, 10 minutes before he was going to start. But all that to say, yes, I think they all understand it. I really appreciate great public relations staffs that communicate to coaches and players how the different components of the media works. So, like, they're doing a radio call-in for you that's different than being on the podium. They're doing a one-on-one with a local news that's different than being at the podium or on the radio. They're doing a production meeting with us where there's no cameras. That's different. Like, having them feel as informed as possible, I think, is also a big part of this. So it's a lot, but I think that's all part of it. And it's not going to be perfect. And that's what I think we see sometimes.
0: Just give us a quick note on Jacksonville. What are you most excited to see with them after your studies this week?
15: I think just is what we saw Sunday from an offensive efficiency standpoint, a product of year two for an offense that hit its stride in the back half of 2025. And, man, it's now going to hit kind of another level. Or the Browns that bad that anything would have worked and any team could have rolled in there and put up 30 and the quarterback thrown 4 touchdowns to 4 different receivers. I tend to think it's more of the former, meaning I think Jacksonville is a really quality team. And I think this offense and Trevor Lawrence could be in the MVP conversation. I kind of have a good vibe from them. Was there in training camp for a day or so. So I just know kind of what they're about. But you can't ignore that it was the Browns, and they look like one of the worst teams in the NFL right now.
16: Evan Washburn of CBS Sports. By the way, Evan, you get to travel and work with Ian Eagle all the time. I don't think anybody combines like a clever turn of phrase with the velvety pipes better than Ian Eagle. But like you get off mic Ian Eagle. Like, what's it like to just like listen to that guy order lunch or just do any other boring thing?
15: Well, there's this guy, Noah Eagle, that, like,
16: heard of him
15: too. Swear is, like, maybe, like, he can even do it better. Like, there's something fresher about it. It almost sounds newer. It's got a younger tone. I don't know. He might have it, too. But, no. Yeah, like, the reality is, and I always try to poke fun at Ian because I feel like, as he should, he has, like, the best Q rating of any announcer, mm-hmm. which is kind of hard to do in our business, but it's real. The cool thing about Ian, we are a big Potbelly's crew, and if they want to sponsor us, that'd be great. or I should say he and I are big Potbelly's guys. So Saturdays is often a lunch at the local Potbelly's. He's the same guy. Like, he's the greatest example of what I call the 10% rule. So, you know, there's some announcers that do, like, announcer voice, and then you have a beer with them, and it's like, oh, that's a completely different cadence, and they don't talk like that. Ian's the same guy. He just boosts it 10% on air. Like, he's just as funny. He's just as quick. He's just as smooth. And it's great. So it's fun. And, he's everything you want him to be for our elite announcers.
0: Can he whisper though? So I work with Mark Johnson, who does the Buffs, and he's got that voice mm-hmm. of God, but he can't whisper, Evan. There's times where I'm like, shut up.
15: Yeah, see, like, you I know? Don't look at Ian as one of those booming guys. Like, he can get you there. Like, he's got it when, like, if Cortland Sutton catches a game winner on Sunday, like, it's going to cut through anything it needs to. Like, he can get to the octave. But that's kind of my announcer voice thing. He's not always talking to you like this.
0: That's Mark Johnson.
16: I was going to say, you were doing MJ
15: normal
16: right there.
15: Normal person voice. It just happens to be incredibly clean and smooth, and then obviously all the humor components to it. That's why I love listening to him, not just working with him and hanging with him and being buddies, but, like, he's what I want to be as an announcer, where I'm the same guy talking to you all on the radio, or if we were hanging out, and then on TV on Sunday, yeah, I might punch it a little bit to cut through 70,000 screaming people, but it's not going to be that different. Like, it shouldn't be. I like authentic sort of voices, and that's definitely what Ian is.
16: Yeah, I think he's the most buttery, smooth, can't trip him up announcer in the business.
15: You know
16: business.
15: What it is, too? It's that thing where, and I've caught him on this, and Tirico's to me on this level, too, obviously, where when they mess up, and they do mess up, like they fumble something, they're so good that they can, in the middle of the mess up, get themselves back and make it seem like they meant to say it that way. Where most of us, when we stumble on something or we catch ourselves missaying or mispronouncing or losing ourselves in a report or a phrase, we kind of freeze. Those guys catch themselves in it. And I've listened to so much of Ian now, just being in my ear for all these games. I can tell when he's like, ooh, he didn't mean to say it that way, but he still gets himself to the finish line to the point where 99% of the audience would have no idea. And, like, that to me is when you're in the top 1%.
16: That's like what a great athlete can do. Like, you stumble, but you still make the play. You know, that's sure. It's kind of like that. It's that elite level of skill. He's Evan Washburn, everybody. CBS Sports will be on the sideline. Broncos Jags on Sunday. Evan, man, always fun. Thank you so much.
15: Yeah. See you, fellas. Have a good one.
16: All right. Really good stuff there with Evan Washburn. Hey, your keyword for this hour to be entered to win a pair of tickets for the Avs and the Kings, the opener on September 30th. Last. Like, the Broncos are tied for last in the AFC West.
0: Wow, tied. That's right.
16: Yeah, last. A new Avalanche the season Broncos. Means a loaded schedule at Ball Arena, including Austin Matthews and the Maple Leafs making their only trip to Denver on October 10th. Purchase tickets at ColoradoAvalanche.com/tickets. But if you want to win tickets to opening night against the LA Kings September 30th, text the word LAST, L-A-S-T, to 303-504-0925 for your chance to win opening night tickets.
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16: 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That enters you to win tickets to the Avs home opener opening night, September 30th, against the L.A. Kings. Text LAST, L-A-S-T, to 303-504-0925. We got three keywords today on the show. We'll announce a winner coming up at 5:55. All right.
0: Real quick, say that again.
16: LAST.
0: 30th. Well, the 30th.
16: L-A-S-T.
0: We want to remind everybody.
16: 30th. September.
0: They're starting early this month. This year. Get ready.
16: Yeah.
0: It's not some mid-October thing anymore.
16: Speaking of starting things, or I suppose finishing things, Rockies dropped the series finale today to the Padres, 9-2.
4: Oh!
16: 9-2.
0: Yeah, who was pitching? Tanner Gordon, I think.
16: Tanner Gordon got rocked.
0: Turned it on as I was making lunch, and I just hear Drew go, yep, he's going to have to ride this one out.
16: Yep, gave up seven earned over three innings before giving way to Zach Agnos.
0: Well, they don't have a day off, I guess, until Monday.
16: And then they'll eventually get a lot of days off.
0: Yeah,
16: don't worry.
0: The end is near.
16: By the way, just really quickly, looking at Rocky season numbers today, I was just digging through some stuff. I hate when this happens, when you watch a historically crap team, which they're historically crap again, when you watch them waste a great bullpen season out of one guy. Brennan Bernardino has put up one of the best relief seasons, bullpen seasons, in Rockies history. He's like almost a two-win player, ERA hovering under three despite playing half of his games at Coors Field. Is You know, ERA plus is well above league average. In fact, it's best on the club. Guys had a really nice season, and you wouldn't know it. And that's a shame. That's you hate to see a good bullpen effort wasted on an absolute crap team, but that's what happens. Too bad. Rockies dropped 3-4 to the Padres.
0: They're losing 100 games, right? What's it now? They'd have to go 8-what? Or 7-what?
16: They would have to go 7-2 down the stretch here.
0: 7-2?
16: 7-2.
0: Nope. Are they getting
16: thank you, Jeff Breidich.
5: That was Haxie.
16: That was Nathaniel Haxie.
0: That was Haxie, yeah, but he does have a Breidich feel.
16: Why did I always think that was Jeff Breidich?
0: I don't know.
5: Got a Breidich feel to it. It
0: does have a Breidich feel, but that was Haxie.
16: Very similar voices.
0: Remember, that was from when, did Sean ever reach out to you to apologize for the two-latte?
16: Oh, yeah, nope. Now I remember that.
0: Nope.
16: Hey, let's hear from Sean Payton, who never apologized to Nathaniel Hackett. Sean Payton, today, let's start with the tackling stuff. Is tackling more mental or physical? I'm going to go with physical, but I'm sure you got to be mental about it, too. What did Sean say?
6: It's all the above, you know, it's technique, attention to detail, you know, it's all of those things.
16: All those things.
0: Okay.
16: Why were you so bad at it? Did Sean emphasize tackling this week? What do you got, Sean?
6: Yeah, look, today was our first day of practice. You know, I won't get into, like, the drills and the sequencing and, you know, how we handled it, but certainly, you know, there was a lot we had to clean up.
0: Okay, what does that mean?
16: I don't think there's like a bunch of game plan stuff you got to cover up on tackling.
0: Yeah,
16: Sean.
0: Did you tackle today in practice? Would be my question.
16: Yeah.
0: Did you find a way to get out the dummies or whatever you do to try to tackle?
16: There's,
0: I doubt you'd take any guys on your roster to the ground, but
16: there's no way they can be that bad again. There's no
0: way.
16: Yeah,
0: you would think, man.
16: That has to be a week one human environment anomaly. There's no way.
0: I don't disagree. You know what, though?
16: I'm not overreacting to the tackling thing. Now, if we come back on Monday and the Broncos miss 25 more tackles against Jacksonville, then I'll react to that. But right now, I firmly believe this is a good defense full of competent veterans, and they will play much better this week.
0: I don't disagree. What throws me off about this is it was your first chance to go do it. So I'm a little surprised that they're just like the emotion felt off for the first time you get to go live on this thing. You know what I mean?
16: They lost the emotional edge part of the game. They got to find that edge this week. They do because like Jacksonville, they look like a wagon already. And when you and Mia brought it up when we talked to her in hour number one of the show, like if you go back to the second half of last year and then you just continue even through the play, they played well in that playoff game. They just didn't close it out at the end of the game.
0: Yeah.
16: And then look at the way that they played in week one. Like, there's a pretty long track record right now of, like, maybe this just is what the Jags, like, this is what they are as a football team. In which case, like, I do think the Broncos are going to have an emotional edge. I don't think they can just go out there and go through the motions and beat the Jaguars.
0: Now, the Jaguars are a team that have come into town historically and gotten the better of you, especially when Jack Del Rio was their coach. By the way, let me just throw you a new angle on this tackling thing, though. Because it was hideous at times.
16: The Broncos didn't take good angles on the tackling thing.
0: Okay, but let me throw this into the pot. So some of the bad tackling did occur on the first touchdown drive. 10 plays, 46 yards, 5:19 in total time. Okay? But then the Broncos go out and get their own touchdown. All right? 3 plays on the next Kansas City drive. A couple drives later, 6 plays, but they forced a punt. Then another punt. Again, that was a 6-play drive.
16: Yeah.
0: So they weren't giving up a ton of stuff. Then they did, another bad tackling right before the halves. That was the one that specifically was highlighted by both Jonah Ellis and Riley Moss not wrapping up on Rashee Rice, and he scores a touchdown.
16: That was the drive, I believe, with the Kenneth Walker 28-yard run.
0: Yeah. But again, so then it starts, the start of the next half, is a touchdown drive.
16: Bad tackling.
0: 60-yard touchdown plays, run. 69 yards, okay?
16: Nice.
0: Nice. But then they got the pick. They got a pick right away. But here's part of the problem. Here's why you might have seen some of the bad tackling. And I'm not trying to excuse it away, folks. It was putrid. But again, Broncos do this way too often. Very first drive of the game, 3 plays. Then they go get their touchdown in 7 plays. 6 plays. 3 plays. 3 plays, 3 plays.
16: 3 straight 3 and outs.
0: 4 plays, 4 plays, 5 plays. Yeah. That's a fumble.
16: Yeah.
0: 3 plays.
16: You're asking a lot of your defense.
0: Yeah. But again, you are not sustaining any drives.
16: Yeah.
0: None.
16: No, and fatigue is real, and fatigue is real in those conditions. Absolutely. And it's as much as we can say, hey, they get paid a lot of money. Nobody wants to hear those excuses. That's fine. I don't think it's an excuse if it's what happened.
0: Yeah.
16: Football players are not in complete game shape at this time of year, and a fatigued defense is also a defense that is going to be bad fundamentally, which is exactly what Sean said.
0: Well, and I just remind everybody, it was a 14-7 game at the half. It was a 14-7 game, and you had your shot. But again, they go get their touchdown drive, makes it 14-7. You come out 3 plays and out. And I think that was the drive, the 3 plays, 5 yards, over in 48 seconds. Matter of fact, you gave them a shot to take another crack before the half was up. I believe that one, that final play, was that not the final drive of the half that featured the empty set on third and one? And you don't get diddly on that thing?
16: After the Kansas City touchdown, no. That was the Bo got sacked on first down because he wouldn't stop holding on to the ball. You got 10 yards going to Pat Bryant, which was actually a throw over the middle of the field, and then a 3rd down and 5, and Bo's under pressure, and he throws wide to Cortland Sutton. Pressure forcing a bad throw by Bo Nix, 3 and out, and you punt. That was not the 3rd and 1 empty set.
0: Yeah, that was the one before him, where they were 3rd and 1 at the Denver 32.
16: It was the drive prior
0: that
16: to
0: was
16: that.
0: That 3 and out.
16: Yeah, that was the, you found yourself in a 3rd down and 1, and you go empty, and Bo gets flushed and throws incomplete, and it's just a weird, weird call.
0: And then the Chiefs go and get their touchdown.
16: Yep, sure did. Yeah, and that was a 68-yard punt by Kroshaw, but it was a touchback.
0: And again, I also want to just point out, because the offense has to wear some of this too. You get down, you get the pick, it's still just a 21-7 game, and you're at the 5-yard line. And at this point,
16: it was right there
0: in the game.
16: Yeah.
0: Let me go see the time. There's 9:47 left in the game in the third quarter when you get that pick.
16: Real quick, and I There's a lot of different ways to talk about a football team that loses a game. I just want to make one thing perfectly clear here, okay? I don't think you can talk. You have to talk about the offense being bad at the expense of, well, that must mean the defense was good. No, they all sucked.
0: Yeah, it was a terrible opener.
16: They were awful all over the place.
0: Nobody did what they should have.
16: The offense was heinous. The defense was atrocious, and that all combined to losing by three scores on the road.
0: But the Denver formula, again, if we just were talking concerns or whatever you want to call it, the Denver formula has been the defense will keep you in until the offense gets a lather going. Sometimes,
16: yeah.
0: And my biggest concern is the offense didn't get a lather going in the second half, and your defense fell apart.
16: What did Sean have to say? Any advice or thoughts that he gave Bo Nix after a particularly poor performance in the opener? Here was Sean today.
6: Again, it's and listen, certainly appreciate the question, and it gets back to there were just so many guys watching the tape Tuesday that probably felt the same way he did.
16: Right.
0: So no advice.
16: Right. But and here's I'm going to go out on a limb and say there was a lot of advice for Bo Nix. Sean's trying to stick up for his guy right there of like he wasn't the only one that was bad.
4: Right.
16: Yeah, but Sean, you're a quarterback guru.
4: Yeah.
16: Your whole thing is offense and quarterback play. I promise you the Bo Nix film session was probably unpleasant.
0: Was did we have any advice for Davis Webb? Did that question get asked?
16: Yeah, let's. What did Sean have to say about Davis Webb in his first game? Do we got that in here? I believe we
0: do. I think
16: do.
0: It's five.
16: Cut number five. We're going to get to that. Mark Springer. Yeah, let's play this.
7: Yeah, and Acker, do you?
6: Whoa, no, listen,
0: whoa,
6: I think.
0: Whoa,
16: hold on,
0: that
16: hold
0: again.
16: On, hold on.
0: Is that Andy Lindahl? What happened?
16: What just happened?
7: Yeah, and Acker.
16: Sean McDonough on the call.
6: Yeah.
0: I've never heard him do that. Anyway, let's play the call.
16: You know what? That's a coach that's been screaming in a film session.
0: Yeah.
16: All right. Go ahead, Sean.
7: Yeah. And Acker, do you...
6: No, listen, I think that game didn't go for any of us as we would have hoped, right? I mean, I said in the meeting this morning, there was dirt on a ton of people's hands, starting with me. And so we got to learn from that. It's quick turnaround. You can't get to the next game quick enough. And I'm sure the same way for him.
16: John's doing his best to have his guys back.
0: Yeah.
16: Very much he's not throwing anybody under the bus right now.
0: Because he's smart and he knows anything I say here is going to be blown up and that's going to be on the next round. Because the good news for the Broncos, you are a national topic again. You know what? Colin Cowherd's not weighing in on the Browns' problems a couple times a week. I noticed that. Because they don't matter. They're irrelevant. And the reason why you're under this fire, and Sean's lived this life before with the things he's done in New Orleans, you're an interesting team, and you didn't give us interesting on Monday night. And frankly, I think a lot of people, including Evan Washburn, admitted they're a little surprised by it.
16: Your keyword this hour, last, L-A-S-T, text last to 303-504-0925 on an Avalanche ticket Thursday. This enters you to win a pair of tickets to opening night, the Avalanche and the L.A. Kings. We'll take a break when we come back. Once again, Colin Cowherd, the vice president of the Sean Payton News Network. Colin Cowherd had more to say today about the dynamic going on in Denver and the disappointment of Bo Nix's week one performance. We will hear from Colin Cowherd when we come back.
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0: Guys, Andy Lindahl for Wahoo's Fish Tacos. Guess what? It's Thursday. What does Thursday mean? Your kids eat free. You know what? Go borrow some if you don't have any. 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Nah, don't do that. Let's keep them under control. Although they have a patio, maybe the patio would be a great place. I know this one over here at Park Meadows and the one over at Highlands Ranch both have containments around the patios that lead to the parking lot. 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
16: Hey, kick off your football weekend with a huge Thursday night matchup. Lions-Bills. Best game of the week on a Thursday?
0: Bills.
16: D-Max going to be at Stoney's Uptown today, starting at 6. Enjoy $8.50 large Breck Brew drafts, Jack Daniels cocktails, and a chance to win a signed Patrick Surtain helmet. Get out to Stoney's Uptown tonight. Watch the Lions-Bills game with a guy, D-Mac.
0: Who's going to be rooting for the Bills. I guess Lions fans, you and I did a great broadcast from there. We haven't been there. We normally go to Stoney's. We love them both. But I guess Stoney's Uptown is like the well-known Bills bar of the area.
16: Oh, okay.
0: So just so you know, Lions fans want to try to get into enemy territory,
16: do it.
0: It is a cool spot.
16: Wear your Honolulu blue.
0: Yeah. Dude, there is a guy. I saw a guy walking around earlier today that had on like it was a Lions, but it was a baseball jersey. And it said Detroit across it, but it had the lion there. Like, just imagine a baseball jersey decked out in the Lions home jersey colors. Sweet. That is a sweet blue.
16: It's Honolulu blue.
0: Yeah, I could go for some Honolulu, too. What time's the game in Honolulu? We can't screw around with this stuff. Let's get to Calgary.
16: What are they, 3 hours prior to us or four?
0: I can't remember.
16: Yeah.
0: Are we doing the time change thing again?
16: I don't know. All right. Let's hear Cowherd.
0: Yeah, let's quit having fun because here we go again. No, I'm serious.
16: I'm having fun.
0: No, I'm having a great time. I'm with you. We just said it at the same time. But I heard this audio today. I'm like, all right.
16: Let's hear from Colin Cowherd today. He's now reacting to the reaction of
20: Cowherd.
16: His takedown of Bo Nix after the opener, which was quite deserved, but what did he have to say today about Beauregard Steven Nix? Let's go.
21: But folks, never forget this. The Dallas Cowboys loved Micah Parsons and then suddenly didn't. And Baker Mayfield won a playoff game in Cleveland, first time in 25 years. They loved him. And then they moved him. The Kansas City Chiefs loved Tyreek Hill. And then they traded him. This isn't your wife and your kids. There's no legacy position here. Coaches fall out of love overnight with players. Jerry said, Micah is one of one, a unicorn. Hello, Packers, we got a deal. So we all know that Bo Nix has had moments and stretches. We've seen it. But you are hoping in the beginning of year three for a guy that's had 61 college starts, and because he's not making any money, the roster is stacked, you would think, all right, game one, all off season, another year with Sean Payton, he would pop. And he was awful. And in fact, in his last five games, including the playoffs, he has a passer rating in the 70s. People fall out of love of things they like very quickly in this league. It can be Tyreek Hill. It can be Micah. It can be, I mean, we all thought McVay loved Goff. Then there was that game they played the Niners, and McVay hates losing to Shanahan. It was in the Bay. He came back. It was never the same relationship. So Colin, you liked him. Peyton likes him. Yes, because 8-9, cap hell, can't move up to get like Drake May. We're going to go Bo Nix. Everybody in the room, talk yourself into it. And he was really good late, more athletic than you think, fiery competitor. Dad was a head coach. But now we're moving to the next stage, which is, okay, here we go. Davis Webb, Sean Payton, Jalen Watt. Now we have a stacked roster. The conversation changes.
16: I think what he's talking about there, Andy, is it's the ceiling and the floor thing with Bo.
0: Right.
16: And right now, like, the the justification for, well, he may be a lower ceiling player, but there's a high floor because he doesn't take negative plays. But if he plays like he did Monday night against Kansas City when he took a ton of negative plays, well, when the floor drops, suddenly the thing that you were hanging your hat on with why it works with Bo Nix suddenly isn't there. It can lead to a lot.

0: Now we're talking about, well, he would have liked to have had Drake May, but like that's the part where I got annoyed with the conversation. Well, you're not going to trade for that. They were just coming out. Dude, all we heard was Bo was the guy. Bo would have been the guy. I love Bo. Bo, and I get it.
1: Did you ever buy that, though?
0: No, I didn't ever buy it, but now we're going to have this.
1: I never bought it for one second.
0: I agree with you.
1: The QB6 was actually the guy that he really wanted the whole time. No, I think that Sean, knowing the place in the draft, was able to craft a message and a justification for why it could work. And to be fair, it has largely worked.
0: It has.
1: They've won.
0: Now, look, it's got to get better. I don't disagree with his assertion that you need to start seeing something soon. But, dude, it's one game.
1: Mm-hmm.
0: It's one game, and now we're going to, you know, it just, and again, this feels weird because, again, Howard was the one that came out after the Broncos beat the Raiders in November last year, 10-7. And he said, if this doesn't change, Sean's going to lose patience with Bo.
1: Yeah.
0: And then everything was a love fest because everything pretty much went swimmingly, minus the Jacksonville game, from that point forward the rest of the season, right? They didn't look great at the end of the year, but they, you know, we all had the built-in excuse of this team needs a playoffs, they're bored with, you know. And then they went out and Bo had his best game, I think, of his career against Buffalo. You've said the same thing. We're in lockstep on that.
1: He should. Like I would like that if that was just the player.
0: Sure.
1: But then it's not the player. And then you compound and complicate the discussion with the ankle injury and what's predisposed and what's not predisposed. And that weird spat that went on right there. You know, Andy, what concerns me about what Colin is saying here, because of all of our suspicions as to where this is coming from, is that perhaps that week one performance wasn't a huge shock to some people in the building. That's what I wonder about. And it's one game, and Bo could be fine, and he could play great this week against Jacksonville, and the Bo Nix roller coaster can simply continue. That very well could happen. Or, you know, do you remember when the Nuggets traded Allen Iverson?
0: I do.
1: For Chauncey Billups.
0: I do.
1: And that was one where George got to training camp and AI showed up. And George watched him and went, this ain't it.
0: Mm-hmm.
1: This is not happening right now. Now, that's an aging player versus Bo Nix, who is still a young player. But, like, a talking point like that coming from a member of the media that is known to be friendly with Sean Payton, that doesn't feel like that came from overnight.
0: I agree with that wholeheartedly. I also just, it just makes this all real. I keep saying what sticks with me from camp was, more than anything, Bo talking about how thrilled he was to be having Davis Webb in his headset. We've talked about it on this show before. What is going on with the relationship there?
1: Putting a bow on this discussion, pun intended, before we go to the high five.
0: They're not spelled the same way, Nate.
1: It does feel like there's a lot of people that aren't exactly sold on each other over there right now.
0: That's a great point. That's the best way to put it.
1: And let's find out if we can get to that place. It would be nice. We all had high hopes for the season. Five biggest stories of the day ahead of this Broncos-Jags matchup next.
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0: Guys, Andy Lindo for the Rocky Mountain Men's Clinic. How have your energy levels been lately? Has your testosterone maybe been off? And you would know that by poor sleep, brain fog, no motivation, bad gains in the gym, just doing the same work, not seeing the same results. And, of course, the low sex drive is always one of those that's a dead giveaway. If any of this sounds like you, and for me it was waking up, being tired a couple hours, 3 hours after I woke up, feeling like I got a good night's sleep and I'm ready to go attack the day, but then not feeling it a couple hours later, then it could be your testosterone levels are off and you can go get those

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13: Crowded highways traveling around. This report sponsored by Taco Bell. New crash in the drive being reported northbound 225 at DTC. And a possible problem north on I-25 up near Colfax. Both directions downtown through the tech center about 40 minutes. The crispy chicken Crunchwrap slider is back, this time with Hidden Valley Diablo Ranch inside. 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I'm Stephen Thielen with traffic on Altitude Sports Radio 92.5.
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17: 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Speaking of injured Coloradans, let's get into the Broncos injury report and so much more. It's called the High Five. It's the five biggest stories of the day from around the NFL. And Mark Springer, it's brought to you by
18: 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For the Jaguars, some starters that were limited in practice today. Wide receiver Jacoby Myers, linebacker Foye Oluokun, who picked off Deshaun Watson last week. Wide receiver Brian Thomas with a shoulder injury, and starting right tackle Cole Van Lanning. He was limited as well with a knee injury. For the Broncos, R.J. Harvey upgraded to limited in practice today with a hamstring injury. And Marvin Mims did not practice for the second straight day with a foot injury. Today, Sean Payton was asked about Marvin Mims not taking the opening kickoff. And
17: that was weird.
18: And I know he got banged up in that game, but he did return. And, you know, Chris Abrams drained, fielded a punt. Others as well. Mims was not the exclusive returner, including the opening kickoff. Sean Payton commented on that, as well as Mims' injury status.
19: He's going to be returning punts and kickoffs. A lot of it's just each game plan, you know, how we want to approach it. And so, fair question, because it's really looking at, hey, how do we see this game going relative to the win? But we went into Kansas City with obviously him being the feature punt returner and then a rotational kickoff player.
20: Is he in jeopardy of missing Sunday's game?
19: Yeah. It's today's Wednesday.
20: Thursday.
19: For you.
17: It's Thursday, Sean. It's the real calendar matters here, and if the guy can't practice today, it really doesn't feel like he's going to be out there on Sunday.
0: Yeah, to let people in on what he's talking about, they basically bumped their schedule, even though, because Monday is normally a rest day and go get treatment, all that stuff. Tuesday is the off day for the players. Wednesday, Thursday is when you do your install and all that other stuff. I guess from whatever reason, they're going to go Thursday, Friday, which means tomorrow's their Thursday in the calendar.
17: Yeah.
0: Which is why Sean says it that way.
17: But it's still Thursday.
0: But it's Thursday in real time and the game's Sunday in real time.
17: Yeah. So that part doesn't change. Yeah, and he's not out there. So, yeah, that is absolutely suboptimal. We know that that's the case. And, you know, the R.J. Harvey thing, at least he's upgraded to limited. Hopefully he'll be able to go on Sunday. Spring.
18: High five. Let's hear from Bo Nix, his opening comments today on the big loss after watching the film.
21: You know, it was learned a long time ago, you never play as bad as you think, and you never play as good as you think. So, for us, it was the case of we didn't play as bad as what we thought. We just... there at the end of the game, we didn't get many third down conversions, and you know, we felt like it was 7-7, 14-7, and 21-7 for a long time in the game. So it was reachable, and you know, we were in it for a while. We just didn't help ourselves by any means. And you watch the film, and there's a couple good things, and then we're all of a sudden back, you know, because of a penalty or something, and you just can't win this league like that. So overall, it wasn't, you know, we're not going to press the panic button, and you know, we're not freaking out. We're not starting from scratch or anything. We feel like we're still in a good spot, and we just didn't play great by any means, and we got to play better.
17: I appreciate his attempt at optimism. They had 176 total yards in the game, and they were combined 2-for-13 on third and fourth down in the game. They did play that bad.
0: Yeah, I read you how many times they went 3 and out. They didn't sustain hardly any drives at all. There were no 10-play drives that whole night. We know that.
17: Yeah.
0: Or was there one? Was it 7 on that first one that I read to you? Anyway, 7 plays. Yeah, I think that was the longest one. The touchdown drive was... 7 plays,
17: seven-play drive.
0: Was the longest one of the
17: long night. Drive of the night.
0: You did play as bad as it looked. Now, yeah. Listen, you're the quarterback of the team. You can't show any panic. You're the leader. I actually admire his even tone with things. He's not sniping at anybody or taking out on anybody. But the bottom line is you better play better. That's all there is. And not just Bo. The whole offense has to, because he is right. There were a couple times they could have got some things going, but then you get a stupid call or the guy, you know, illegal formation or the guy drops the ball or whatever. They all better play better.
17: Yeah, he said there were things that he liked in here. Spring, what's going on here?
1: High five.
18: All right, let's play two cuts here. First, yeah, the next thing Bo was asked immediately after that, what exactly did you like about the offense?
21: I thought we did a really efficient job getting in and getting out of the huddle. We didn't have movement issues. We didn't have cadence issues. We did a great job in communication. For the most part, guys were doing the right thing, executing. I would say it's just a technique or a couple things here and there that we didn't follow through with on the play. But I think going on the road in a hostile environment, I thought we handled the noise and the elements pretty good.
18: Okay, what else did you
17: By the way, I just want to note on a critical third down and three, down 21-7 in the third quarter, they took a delay of game.
0: Yeah. That's a great call.
17: Yeah.
0: And
17: so,
0: that was not getting out of the in and out of the
17: yeah,
0: huddle.
17: Yeah, you changed the play at the line of scrimmage and the play clock ran out. But tell us more about how great it was.
18: Yeah, what else did Bo like?
21: Well, we'll just take the scoring drive. We take the play, the second drive after some adversity, and we went right down the field and scored on a really good defense. And so that's sort of what it's like, what we can expect when we stay ahead of the change.
0: Yeah, you know what I'd say to that is you are right. We did like that you answered the momentum right there, but that's a rebuilt secondary that people aren't sure about, so I'm not sure I'm ready to call it a really good defense.
17: They didn't have their best player out there after the opening drive when he had an interception and then hurt his shoulder.
0: And then on top of it...
17: Their front seven might be better than we thought.
0: Sure.
17: They look, really might be.
0: It's their environment. I'll give you that. But again...
17: And L'Jarius Sneed is a different player in a Chiefs uniform.
0: This offense always gives you a drive, sometimes two or three.
17: Sure.
0: You couldn't even muster up a second good. You couldn't even muster up 5 yards, though, to get the game within a score.
17: Yeah. Yeah. So, it was a good drive, absolutely. But it was one possession out of 12 in the game that we're calling good. So that not going to cut it, Bo. Go ahead, Spring.
1: High five.
18: All right, back to Sean Payton. What can the Broncos do to spark the run game? Is there anything that they can force upon it, or does it have to come naturally?
19: Both. I think
17: we have to call
19: part
17: it.
19: Of that is part of it's patience. You know, that sometimes in boxing, those body shots may not appear effective, but they're important still. So I think both.
17: Yeah, you want to spark the run game, call runs.
0: Well, and he also said it right there. Listen to your own advice, please.
17: It comes naturally. No, you have to call them.
0: When he talks about the body shots, remember, Gary Kubiak in 2015 was the king of this, where they would get 2 or 3 yard gains, and fans would get frustrated, and they'd do that for the first half. But those 2 to 3 yard gains would eventually wear down the defense, and they'd become 5 to 7, if not bigger, run gains in the second half. And if you're not going to have the patience to stay with the run, if the first run doesn't get you anything, you just say the hell with it and throw the rest of the drive, whatever that may be. That ain't going to get the run game going. So, but Sean Payton, when he was calling this offense, was no more patient with the run game than Davis Webb.
17: Yes. Yeah. So, I don't know. Between the two of you, one of them, I don't care which one of you it is. Somebody call the run.
0: You know what? Get Zach Strief involved. You know, I've been told for a while. I'd love to talk to Mike Shannon about this one time. But you talk to some of his four players. I'm sure Nalen has mentioned this to you, too. When they were really good with the Broncos about sticking with the run, a lot of that was Alex Gibbs going to Shanahan and say, you're going to keep running this ball. We're not throwing on 3rd and 2.
17: Yeah.
0: You're running this football. But Mike listened to him then. In the early going, he did. He didn't always do it. Sean needs somebody, Joe Vitt, I don't know who he listens to, but he needs that person that comes up to him or Webb or somebody that says, no, run the ball when it's 3rd and 1.
17: I bet he would have Kay Adams told him to.
0: Well, you know what? Then get her on the sideline.
17: And finally, Spring.
1: High five.
18: So Sean Payton did have his big old play sheet in his hand for parts of the game, but from when we saw shots of him on the sideline, you know, wasn't up by his mouth, and he wasn't talking in the headset as much. It was more of him in a three-point stance.
17: He was athletic. He was in an athletic stance a lot, noticed.
18: Yeah, he was down. He's holding his knees.
17: Tugging the pants right above the knees.
2: He looked like he was going to play some NBA defense.
17: Yeah, really did.
18: So Sean today was
17: asked. Ready to slap the floor.
2: That's right.
18: Sean was asked about that athletic defensive stance that he was in most of the game.
19: No, I have a 4-5 disc, if you want to know the truth. And so a 4-5 disc radiates through your thigh and can go into your foot. And so it was the first time you're standing for, call it 3.5-4 hours. And so that's relief. Now, hopefully that's getting better. But that's why that position,
17: So it's because his back hurts.
0: Radiates through his thigh.
17: He's got a disc issue.
0: Sure.
17: An L4, L5 disc problem refers to an injury, bulge, or herniation in the spinal disc located between the fourth and fifth lumbar vertebrae in your lower back, according to WebMD.
0: Okay.
17: His back hurts.
0: I get that.
17: That's why he's in the stance.
0: I get that.
17: Yeah, totally. Probably gets uncomfortable on flights. At least he pronounced it correctly. That's the most important part.
18: These are buried in the system.
17: Okay.
0: Searching.
18: When you say herniated disc, sometimes
17: it can sometimes.
0: Gotta be careful.
17: Bulging.
0: Yeah.
17: Yes, if you will.
0: And then I asked him for the Mark Johnson sexy.
2: What am I doing? Is this your all request hour on a music station? Well, what are we doing?
18: Here we go. I got this one.
0: I've got bulging discs in my back.
17: I hate when they poke in the back. That's the worst.
0: Man, when did I say that?
3: How sexy.
17: It was quite. And that, everybody, is the five biggest stories of the day from around the NFL.
0: They're not bulging. They're pushed properly back in. Are we going to get to these damn Avs liners? I need to hear some.
17: Do you want to do them?
0: We'll do them. You built them up for me.
17: We'll do them at 5:45.
0: There's one in particular I know you're proud of.
17: I'm proud of all of them.
0: I need to hear this.
22: Disc in his neck.
17: There it is.
0: Well, you know, it's a common thing.
22: Disc in his neck.
17: Was that Steve Levy?
18: That's Levy.
17: That's the voice of Broncos preseason football, Steve Levy.
0: We need to get old Cynthia Freeland on. Both Cynthia, do you realize both our guy and gal picked the Broncos as their Super Bowl pick? They may not want to come on and talk about it now.
17: Who's our guy and gal?
0: Cynthia Freeland and Adam Rank.
17: Oh, yeah. You love those NFL Network people.
0: I do.
17: Yeah.
0: They're my people.
17: Yeah, they are. Yes.
0: NFL Network 1 year had me on like a ton. As a matter of fact, they had me out to Media Day.
17: Mm-hmm.
0: Weirdest experience of my life.
17: Can't imagine why that network went under.
0: I had a listen.
17: I guess they're still there.
0: They made it a good decade.
17: They
0: beyond me appearing at their Media Day coverage of the 2013 season, 2014 Super Bowl in New York.
17: That's pretty good. That's sustaining a career. Well done. It is a Thursday on Altitude Sports Radio. 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Where can the Broncos find an edge in this game? 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
17: Hey, it's Nate Kreckman for Roller Auction. 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
17: Oh, time for yet another keyword on an Avalanche Ticket Thursday. Home opener is September 30th, and you can win tickets to that game. All you have to do is send in this hour's keyword, which is on a

0: sheet of paper right here, and the keyword is ends. 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E-N-D-S. Ends.
1: Burnt ends?
0: Text ends. Tight ends? What's your favorite kind of ends? Text them to 303-504-0925. I like when the Craigman and Lindahl show ends.
1: Yeah, that's an easy one. That one writes itself, people.
0: That's right.
2: Absolutely explodes from the back end.
0: From the back end? Is that one of your favorite kind of ends? Thanks, Moj. Text ENDS, E-N-D-S, to 303-504-0925 for your chance to win opening night tickets as the Avalanche will take on the L.A. Kings on September 30th. By the way, Avs season almost here. Plenty of special nights on the schedule. They're all special with the Avs, including Colorado Hockey Night against Pittsburgh on October 16th. Special for that game, if your kid wears their Colorado Youth Hockey Association jersey, they will get a free hot dog.
1: All right.
0: Cool.
1: Do you know there's some like
0: free glizzy with the sweater? Yeah.
1: There's some like hot dog hat out there.
0: Hot dog hat?
1: Yeah, someone gave like away a hot dog hat.
0: Okay, I'm interested.
1: Might have been the Rockies.
0: Okay,
1: and apparently it's all the rage.
0: Okay, find this out for me.
1: Like people,
0: is it as popular as the White Sox Pope hat?
1: I don't know. Tell me about this.
0: Did you see they sent one to the Pope?
1: Did he wear it?
0: Pope Bob.
1: Is he allowed to wear it?
0: He got a Sox Pope hat.
1: All right.
0: Those things were on eBay the next day for like $250. Yeah, people lost their mind for the Sox Pope hat.
1: All right. See, it was a giveaway hat.
0: Okay.
1: Yeah, here's one on a clothing something muse or something, and it's going for $40.
0: Is it shaped like a hot dog, or is it just a hat
1: with a picture of a hot dog on it? No, it's a Rockies hat.
0: Okay.
1: With a bunch of hot dogs on it.
0: That's actually pretty good. That's a good hat.
1: It's a glizzy hat.
0: Yeah, I like that hat.
1: Not the idiot wearing the hot dog.
0: That's the one that you're interested in now. I mean, it'd be hard to pull a sweater over your head in that thing, but I still think it looks good. The Rockies hot dog hat is all the rage. Good to know.
1: Yeah, so get your hat and sell it on Fremont Clothing. FremontClothing.com.
0: I got to hit the secondary market to get one of these hot dogs.
1: Well, yeah, I don't know where it was. Now, let's see. Is this thing coming up right now? Maybe it's coming up right now. Oh, it's September 7th. What's today? Was it last night?
0: Today's the 17th.
1: It was today. They gave away the hot dog hat today.
0: That was the giveaway today?
1: I guess it says September 17th at Coors Field. Well, I don't know.
0: Well, based on what I saw of the crowd at Coors Field today, there's some left over.
1: Well, maybe not. Now I can't tell. I don't know what this thing took me to. It was BOGO Hot Dog Day today, brought to you by the Texas Chili Company. Bro, I ain't sitting next to nobody at BOGO Hot Dog Chili Dog Day. That ain't happening. I hope everybody had good spacing.
0: Now,
1: you're having a chili dog.
0: The word is ends.
2: Absolutely explodes from the back.
1: Yeah, there it is again. Moj, there you go.
0: Text ends to 303-504-0925 for your chance to win opening night tickets. All right, so the Jaguars, as Woody once coined them, 34-10 home win against Cleveland last week. Trevor Lawrence, Andy, was 18-23, 245, four tutties. The Parker Washington and the Jacoby Myers tutty, those were both just sick. Those throws were high major. 10.7 yards per attempt out of Trevor Lawrence, which is outstanding. He was only sacked one time. It is Cleveland. But he was only sacked one time by EPA per drop back. Best quarterback in week one by completion percentage over expectation. He was plus 16%, according to Next Gen Stats, which is the best in the NFL in week one. By the way, Bo Nix's CPOE, minus 9%. His completion percentage was actually below expectation per Next Gen Stats. I believe Patrick Mahomes and Cooper Rush were the only two quarterbacks that were worse than Bo Nix in week one.
1: What? Mahomes was worse?
0: He was awful. He was awful in that game. Andy, that's the crazy part, is you got beat by three touchdowns, and Patrick Mahomes was terrible.
1: No, I get it, but I guess here's why I'm surprised by that. Maybe I shouldn't be, and
0: shouldn't
1: I don't
0: be.
1: Get all these things the way that you do. I'm not a smart man. But I felt like he ran the game plan they wanted to run. Again, it may not have been great, and I know not every team can do it, but Vance Joseph said in camp, this is what we're going to see. Quarterbacks are going to get rid of the ball.
0: Yeah.
1: And I think if teams feel like they can keep it on schedule so they can't just rush away and they can keep it within run attainable first downs, that 5-yard area, teams will be happy with that.
0: He was 15-27. He didn't complete a single pass that was beyond 10 yards past the line of scrimmage. He had a wide open Tyquan Thornton. All he had to

0: it was drop that ball in the bucket. And Tyquan Thornton had a step on Riley Moss, and he's off to the races. And Patrick just missed him on that play. By the way, there's a theory that kind of bounces around, I think, with Chiefs fans and media a little bit, that Tyreek Hill ruined Patrick Mahomes' ability to be able to throw a deep ball.
1: Because he just could run under everything.
0: Because he could get everything.
1: There was no overthrowing him.
0: And Mahomes has no touch with anybody else, which... I think about that game that they played last year where, like, Mahomes, he had looks downfield where they beat the man coverage and he just missed.
1: Yeah.
0: And he missed Tyquan Thornton the other night. Like, he kind of has a tendency to do that a little bit.
1: So, do we see a reunion when Tyreek gets healthy? He's out there. He's just hanging out with no team trying to rehab his stuff.
0: If he's healthy, you should probably do that.
1: Well, if you're another team, then maybe you should get him before.
0: Your receivers are not super impressive. Yeah, he was 15 to 27 for a buck 84, but you say buck 84, you know, that includes 59 yards on a single play to Travis Kelce.
1: Yeah. And again,
0: he wasn't very good.
1: That's why...
0: The other thing that was crazy about it was all the under-center stuff that they did in that game. Like, look at his under-center numbers. They're awful. Their run game when he was under-center was sick, but Mahomes couldn't do a thing, which, like, that... Chiefs got to figure all that out and marry it up and decide how it's all going to work in this new offense.
1: Yeah.
0: Where they actually run the ball.
1: I don't know that they're all the way ready to announce themselves as back. I think the Broncos played a bad, bad game on both sides of the ball.
0: I think they did.
1: And I still think the Kenneth Walker thing could be an interesting fit, even though it was a great fit on opening night.
0: What I wonder about with the Chiefs is I think their offense could still be a little bit of a work in progress, even as impressive as they were running the football in week one. I think their defense has a chance to be good. Not like great, but good. And if you give Mahomes a good defense, that should be enough for him to be able to engineer victories for you.
1: Yeah, I hate it. I've said it forever, but Mahomes gives you a chance. Mahomes is almost like a guaranteed 10-11 wins every year. So, we'll see.
0: So Trevor Lawrence was awesome in week one.
1: Yay.
0: Last year against Denver, 23 of 36, 279, three tutties. You did sack him five times last year, and that has to change week one to week two for the Broncos. They have to get consistent pressure. Now, Trevor Lawrence is a big, strong dude, and he likes to stand in the pocket and wait for things to develop downfield. He's aggressive as hell.
1: He trusts his arm.
0: He does, and he should, because it's pretty good. Denver has to be able to, what you have to hope for is that their coverage is strong enough to be able to allow the extra beat to be able to get the pass rush home. And Jonah Ellis is going to have to play better than he did. Dondre Tillman is going to have to play better than he did. And Nick Benito is going to have to get home a few times. But what you have to hope for is with a quarterback that likes to wait to develop things further down the field, can you get home and make a play and hit Trevor Lawrence a few times? Force some punts. That's going to have to happen in this game. I think the secondary can create things for the pass rush in this game because I don't think Trevor Lawrence just automatically wants to get the football out in 2.27 seconds the way that Mahomes did in week one. So there's a little bit of, to me,
1: I like that thought.
0: There's a sliver of daylight in there for the Broncos defense to really be able to make a difference against a different kind of quarterback.
1: But they have to cover all the receivers. You remember,
0: sure
1: that was another thing that was kind of troubling. This is a team with a great secondary, and yet it felt like Jacksonville, when they rolled in here, who was the guy that kept catching passes?
0: Parker Washington.
1: Parker Washington. Wasn't there a second one, too?
0: Washington last week, five catches for 83 yards and a tutty. He had six catches for a buck 45 last year against the Broncos. Jacoby Myers had four catches for 45 yards, and the tight end Brenton Strange had five catches for 39 against Denver last year. Brenton Strange, two catches for 23 yards and a touchdown. One thing to keep an eye on in this game, Liam Cohen ran a lot of 12 personnel last week against Cleveland. He's following the tight end trend that is going on around the NFL. He's getting his dudes out there, including a rookie that played, in fact, I believe, more snaps than Jacoby Myers did last week. He wants to have his big personnel out there to get his run game going with Bashel Tootin a little bit, but they're deep at receiver. Broncos secondary has their hands full, but if you're asking me what do you like more, Denver's secondary or Jacksonville's receiving core, I'm going to say Denver's secondary.
1: Yeah, Parker Washington's definitely the person I was thinking of, but I'm telling you, they cannot. They got it. Boy, they've got to have a different game plan than they did a year ago. Because what I also remember is, weren't they 4-for-4 in the red zone or something like that?
0: Yeah, very successful once they got down in there. And on top of that, Travis Hunter played 4 offensive snaps and had a catch for 8 yards. And Mia said she expects his offensive workload to increase. Now, do I think that Travis Hunter is going to play 25 offensive snaps this week? No chance. But, you know, probably if he played 4 last week, I don't know, somewhere in the 5-10 region probably this week.
1: I haven't seen him since the injury, but I would say this, don't let him get behind you.
0: Yeah, I would say so.
1: I mean, Travis Hunter to me is not necessarily, he's not, again, the reason why I think he is going to be focused more on corner ultimately is because he's not the route tactician.
0: No.
1: That pro receivers are.
0: And a guy coming off a knee injury, you're like, okay, is he a little bit behind in terms of his development there?
1: Exactly. And do you trust it to stop and start suddenly in those routes? But don't let him get behind you.
0: By the way, Lawrence in the offense converted 5 of 10 third downs last week against Cleveland. You've got to be able to get off the field against this group. But I think the pass rush will hopefully be set up for a vast improvement in this game versus the way that they played in week 1 against Mahomes. All right, let's talk a little bit about the Jacksonville defense, Andy. They piled up 5 sacks last week. Caveat, it was Cleveland. But Josh Hines-Allen and Trayvon Walker combined for 3 sacks in that game. That's a number 7 overall pick once upon a time in Josh Hines-Allen.
1: And the number 1.
0: And the number 1 overall pick in Trayvon Walker. Hey, speaking of Trayvon Walker, you know me, I like to go down rabbit holes sometimes. So I was looking at the 2022 NFL draft. That's when Trayvon Walker went number 1 overall. Listen how good this defensive draft was, by the way.
1: You'll notice the Broncos don't have a pick.
0: Aiden Hutchinson at 2.
1: Pretty good.
0: Derek Stingley at 3. Sauce Gardner at 4. Kayvon Thibodeau at 5. There's some good friggin' players in
1: that
0: draft.
1: Wasn't it 6 that the Broncos gave the...
0: It was number 9 that they gave to Seattle. The Seahawks drafted left tackle Charles Cross out of Mississippi State, who they have since paid. He's a really, really good player.
1: And then they got Weatherspoon the next year with the next pick the Broncos gave him because they were so terrible with Russell Wilson.
0: Yeah. Mm-hmm.
1: Cool, that, Carl.
0: Those things all happened. So Trayvon Walker was the number 1 overall pick in that draft. Like we said, there's good players all over that draft. So Pro Football Reference, the closest thing that there is to like war in baseball for football, wins above replacement, is a catch-all stat called approximate value, which just weighs like the, you know, overall quality of a football player, and they try and even it out via, you know, position the best that they possibly can. Do you know? Okay, so by approximate value, who the best player was in the 2022 NFL draft? Here's what's funny. Is I was scrolling through, like, looking at, like, the first rounders, thinking I would find it.
1: Okay.
0: Nope.
1: Really?
0: The best player by AV, according to Pro Football Reference, in the 2022 draft, the guy that got taken last in the entire draft.
1: Shut up. Who? Purdy?
0: Brock Purdy.
1: And you said that was Nick Benito's draft.
0: That's the Nick Benito draft. But Brock Purdy, number 1 by career AV in that draft. Pick number 262. James Cook of the Bills is at number 2. Derek Stingley at number 3. George Pickens, 4. Devin Lloyd, 5. Tyler Linderbaum, 6. By the way, did you see Tyler Linderbaum? Raiders gave him big-time dough. His PFF grade was one of the best offensive linemen in the league last week. Sauce Gardner, Trent McDuffie, Tyler Smith, Drake London, Nick Benito comes in at number 11 in the draft class.
1: It's pretty good for a guy who got one into the second round.
0: Into the second round. That's pretty good. Like, yeah, Denver got good value right there, but you're not going to beat the value on pick number 262 being a quarterback that has already played in a Super Bowl.
1: Could have been a winner.
0: I know.
1: Could have been a winner.
0: Could have been.
1: Remember, his is the one that went to overtime.
0: Yeah.
1: How about Kyle Shanahan getting to a Super Bowl with Jimmy Garoppolo and Brock Purdy?
0: Yeah, guy can coach some football, huh?
1: Meanwhile, Trey Lance headed to the Canadian Football League.
0: Jags defense gave up 132 total yards to the Browns through three quarters last week, and the Browns did a little bit in garbage time, but who cares? Jaguars defense was pretty good. So this is a pretty complete team that the Broncos are playing here this week. Like, look, Denver's a 2.5-point favorite, home favorite. They can win this game. Quite frankly, this is one of those games you circle and you say, okay, if you're a contender, you should win this game.
1: You beat a tough team at home.
0: I would say, though, my biggest concern is just how good the Jags looked in week one and how bad Denver looked in week one. And what I can't help but wonder is, like, is Jacksonville just rolling? And are the Broncos still in that weird finding their September footing thing that they always seem to be under Sean Payton, 4-8 now in the month of September?
1: Yeah, my concern remains. My top concern for this team may surprise a few people, but I've said it throughout the summer, and there's a reason. And the Bill Barnwell article lays it out. Kyle Hurd kind of brought it up a little bit there, but he was focused more on Bo Nix. My top concern is, has this defense peaked? And is it headed the wrong direction against what is one of the better offensive teams in the AFC?
0: Yeah, this might be like a top five offense team in Jacksonville.
1: So you better...
0: If this is what Trevor is now, that might be what this group is. So you got your hands full.
1: You better shake off those cobwebs or whatever the hell was going on Monday night. I know that defensively.
0: Broncos home opener is Sunday. We got your chance to be at the game, Denver and Jacksonville. Join Nate and Andy. Love those guys. It's Skippy's on East Islip near Islip in Quebec tomorrow at 3 o'clock for Bud Light Football Friday. We're out on the road at Skippy's tomorrow. 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
1: Andy Lindahl for Southern Steer Butcher. 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

0: Coming up next, we got Thursday Night Football, Bills Lions. Don't forget, go watch the game at Stoney's Uptown with D-Mac tonight. Great beer special, so much more. Plus, you can enter to win a signed Patrick Surtain helmet. Andy, yesterday, Avalanche Media Day. Colorado's back at it. Apparently, Cale Makar has a lower body injury.
1: Great. Fantastic.
0: So one of the things that happens at Avalanche Media Day is our fearless leader, Kevin Shockey, who, by the way, didn't fire us, at least yet.
1: Well, I mean, you know.
0: Yeah!
1: No, it's fine. Friday's a traditional
0: day. That is true. We find it's better to fire people on a Friday. Less chance of an incident. So
1: I wouldn't ironically fire it on a Friday. Mine showed up midweek. Very weird.
0: By the way, Bud Light Football Friday tomorrow with Nate and Andy. Well, they can't fire us. Our name is in the promo.
1: Sure.
0: They sold it based upon our appearance.
1: It's us.
0: Yeah.
1: Or you don't get any Bud Lights or VIP tailgate passes or nothing.
0: So maybe we'll just get texted on Saturday.
1: Yeah. By the way, that was it.
0: So Kevin Shockey goes out to Avalanche Media Day, and one of his tasks is to have the Avalanche players read like fun radio liners, like, "Hey, this is, you know, Arturi Lehkonen."
1: Should we play a couple from years past?
0: Well, yes, people know what they are. Like, "Hey, this is Arturi Lehkonen, and you're listening to Avalanche Hockey on the Avalanche Radio Network," or whatever. There's a lot of those. But one of the things that Kevin does is he allows us to be able to get any material that these players, get stuff like specific to our shows. And so, you know, some of the shows are like, "Oh, I want to get like something for like a fun bit or whatever." Like, that's all well and good. I tend to view this through a different lens, Andy. I just think, like, what would it be kind of funny to hear these guys say?
1: Yeah.
0: And let's see if we can actually get Kevin to read them. And indeed, he did quite well. In fact, of the,
1: nine?
0: I sent him nine, and we got seven.
1: Seven, man. That's seven. The magic number.
0: That's pretty good. Let's start with Brent Burns. What did we get from Brent Burns? Let's go, Spring.
2: "This is Brent Burns. I just trimmed the beard, but you're still listening to Crackman and Lindahl Show."
0: Yeah, so that one was like, so this is what I was going for. I wanted him to say, because the script was, "This is Brent Burns, the greatest beard in Denver sports history, and you're listening to the Crackman and Lindahl Show," which was supposed to be a dig at Charlie Blackman, but instead...
1: He's clean shaven.
0: He trimmed his beard.
1: Yeah, so he...
0: I didn't know.
1: You know what? He adjusted, though. See, that's what I like.
0: He did.
1: It shows he's into the script.
0: Yes.
1: Because he could have just read it, but instead, he was like, "Oh, yeah, I got a new thing for you.
0: Right.
1: I'm going to do a rewrite."
0: So Brent Burns trimmed the beard. What about Brock Nelson? What about gold medalist Brock Nelson, Spring?
3: "This is American hero Brock Nelson, and you're listening to the Crackman and Lindahl Show."
1: The man
0: declared himself an American hero, and I love it. He is, by the way, an American hero.
1: Yeah.
0: What was it? His
1: gold medal.
0: His uncle won a gold medal.
1: His
0: grandfather
1: uncle won a, his mother
0: won a gold
1: was a
0: medal.
1: Yeah.
0: He's an American hero. Brock Nelson, you get all the credit. What did we get from Gabe Landeskog this year? He gave us Landeskog Friday in the past.
1: Ain't going away.
0: No, it's not. What did we get from Gabriel Landeskog?
4: "This is Gabe Landeskog of the Colorado Avalanche, and I have better hair than you. Keep listening to the Crackman and Lindahl Show."
0: He does.
1: That is really good.
0: He does.
1: Because he didn't just give it the straight
0: No, right. he got into
1: he
0: it.
1: He liked it. He's like, "This is the truth, and I shall sell it as so."
0: He did a little touchdown dance.
1: I like that.
0: He put a little selly on that.
1: That
0: was a
1: awesome.
0: Hockey term.
1: That one was great.
0: I liked it. Okay, nice job, Gabe. He does, and also, no
1: he
0: lies
1: does.
0: Told.
1: Yeah.
0: Best hair in
1: Facts
0: Denver.
1: Facts stated.
0: Jaden Schwartz.
1: Huh?
0: Jaden Schwartz. What do we got, Spring?
5: "This is Jaden Schwartz. May the Schwartz be with you. Keep listening to the Crackman and Lindahl Show."
1: Isn't he the one that's kind of feisty?
6: What a
0: So I thought about going with the Moranis line. I see that your Schwartz is as big as mine.
1: They both are wearing the rings.
0: Uh-huh. But I just, you know, I tried to keep it easy on. We haven't talked to Jaden yet, so.
1: No, he doesn't know what he's getting into.
0: No.
1: Let's not warn him.
0: I want to save Marty Natchez for last. Nick Waugh. Okay, so Nick Waugh was not comfortable with my script. Let me play the Nick Waugh liner and then I'll explain.
6: This is Nick Waugh. We'll go with the second and we'll send some Waugh in Habs history. And you're listening to the Crickman and Lindahl Show.
0: Perfect. See, again, what I wrote was, this is Nick Waugh, the most handsome Waugh in Avalanche history.
1: Yes.
0: But he went with second most.
1: Well, he doesn't want Patrick banging the stanchions against him.
0: He made it. He did. Yeah, exactly. He probably knows what a lunatic Patrick is. I was like, I don't want to declare myself more handsome than that.
1: Did I hear you say you're more handsome than me?
0: Sam Malinsky.
1: Mayday Malinsky.
0: Mayday Malinsky. Did he do it?
7: This is Sam Mayday Malinsky.
0: Yeah.
7: You're listening to the Kreckman and Lindahl Show.
0: He leaned into it.
1: We like him.
0: We do.
1: Got to get him on again.
0: Sam Mayday Malinsky, big number 70.
1: We had a bunch of fun interviews in the playoffs until we didn't.
0: Yeah, we were on a roll for a while. Yeah. Okay.
1: 2 good weeks.
0: This last one, I was very proud of this one.

0: Robbins.
1: And now you got Marty
0: that
1: Gages.
0: He's not going to get hurt.
1: Yeah.
0: And now I got a promise in recording. It's recorded.
1: That Marty Nages will get positioned.
0: Will go and be a crease monster, a crease creature.
1: Not really a specialty, but Andy doesn't care. Don't he care. Needs it anyway.
0: Don't care.
1: The Taylor McCarr and Nathan McKinnon liners we await.
0: Yeah, the Nathan won't.
1: You don't think McKinnon will read it?
0: No.
1: You don't think so?
0: No. Give me the Sean. No.
1: Should I just give it to everybody?
0: Yeah, I hated this one, frankly.
1: This is Nathan McKinnon, and I'll always take a puck to the knee for Craigman and Lindahl.
0: Yeah.
1: That's friend of the program.
0: If he does do it, it does cement friend of the program.
1: That's...
0: Which is why I don't think we'll get it.
1: Who won the Avs ticket, Spring?
2: Jeff Finley.
1: Way to go, Jeff.
0: Congratulations.
1: Lions Bills next. Good night.
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6: Couple of crashes affecting I-76. 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As a wreck westbound 76 after Sheridan, traffic starting to back up there. And a wreck in the Brighton Drive, eastbound 76, just past E-470. The crispy chicken Crunchwrap slider is back, this time with Hidden Valley Ranch Diablo Ranch inside, at participating U.S. Taco Bell locations for a limited time only and while supplies last. I'm Sidney Thielen with traffic on Altitude Sports Radio 92.5.
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9: Down the sideline to the 30, across the 40, breaks a tackle at midfield. He's going to go all the way down the right sideline for a touchdown.
8: Tonight, it's the Detroit Lions.
10: Jared leans in. There's the snap. Back looking, throwing. It is caught. Yes. Inside the 2, to the 1, to the end zone. Touchdown, Detroit Lions. Amon-Ra St. Brown.
8: And the Buffalo Bills.
11: Bills Mafia is going to make Highmark Stadium sparkle. I cannot wait to see this place rocking for our Thursday night home opener.
12: I want it to be loud, loud, loud, loud, loud. I want our stadium to have like that effect of how people talk about Seattle Stadium, like how they talk about how loud it is. I want like people to look at the Bills like stadium and be like, it is the loudest stadium in the country. And I want that effect. When people are driving in, that they get that chill and, you know, chaos.
8: Let's head to the stadium and join Kevin Kugler and Ross Tucker.
13: Thank you and welcome to the brand new Highmark Stadium for a Week 2 showdown between the Detroit Lions and the Buffalo Bills. I'm Kevin Kugler, joined by former NFL offensive lineman Ross Tucker. Scott Graham will join us from our Westwood One studios at halftime. Two teams that enter this early season clash 1-0, two teams that put over 30 points on the board in their respective openers. The Bills with a 36-31 win in Houston. The Lions needed overtime to knock off the Saints 31-30. But the story, of course, tonight, Ross, begins with the brand new Highmark Stadium, packed all the way to the rafters and expected to bring a real energy. If the Bills can match it on the field, could be a real good night in Buffalo.
14: Well, they've been talking about this for a long, long time. I've never seen fans get into the stadium this early. The ticket prices are extremely high. This is as close as they might ever get to a Super Bowl here in Western New York. People are so excited.
13: For the Detroit Lions, a 1-0 record coming into this season now with the win over the Saints last week in overtime. But it was one of those games in which they had a 21-point lead, nearly coughed it up. Saints went for 2 in the overtime, did not get it, and the Lions hang on. Still 31 points on the board, an impressive offensive start for Detroit.
14: Well, and that's who they've been, you know, over the last few years. They've just been so good in particular on that side of the ball. Amon-Ra St. Brown, one of the best receivers. He had a big week last week. Jahmyr Gibbs, 156 rushing yards, 2 touchdowns. They have the weapons for quarterback Jared Goff. The question, I think, is whether or not they'll be able to protect him tonight. They already had lost their starting center, Cade Mays, for a while with an injury during preseason, but they had the right tackle, Blake Miller, and the left guard, Christian Mahogany, get hurt on Sunday. So they now have backups at 3 different spots on a short week against the Bills and this crowd. It's a major, major challenge for the Lions.
13: Yeah, Christian Mahogany out with a hip injury. Blake Miller out with a knee injury. And speaking of out, a late scratch tonight for the Buffalo Bills, one that could be significant and one that certainly might help the Lions in the regard of keeping Jared Goff upright. Ed Oliver, hip injury.